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3: Exchanging strikes. I'm Angelo Bavaro, Fox News. About a dozen locations were hit Saturday night in a Russian attack in Ukraine, killing two people.
4: Several more people were injured in Ukraine's Black Sea port of Odessa after waves of missiles and drones rained down there. For months, President Vladimir Zelensky has pleaded with other countries, especially the U.S., to send Ukraine more Patriot systems that help shoot down ballistic missiles, but they've become scarcer by the Iran war. Now, he's hoping to secure licenses for Ukraine to manufacture its own. Moscow, though, is taking advantage of this situation by upping their nightly attacks, knowing some strikes won't be intercepted. Meanwhile, Ukrainian drones killed five people and injured two dozen others in Russia's border region of Belgorod. Kyiv continues to target Russian energy infrastructure and oil depots, sparking a fuel crisis there, as well as the country's largest online retailer, Wildberries, has been hit several times.
3: Fox's Stephanie Bennett. The World Health Organization announced one of its warehouses was destroyed on Friday. That's where it was keeping dozens of pallets of medical supplies. New polling says Americans do not approve of the Trump administration's war with Iran, as the latest jobs report fails to impress.
5: 75% of Americans say the conflict with Iran has not been worth the cost. That's according to a Marquette Law School poll. There's also new economic pressure on the administration after the latest jobs report released this week. July's numbers show 23,000 jobs were cut. National Economic Council Director Kevin Hassett argued he doesn't see this as being set in stone. Gains in previous months had been revised down.
3: Fox's Alex Hogan. In a call with Axios, President Trump said he was pivoting away from military action in Iran and towards economic pressure. The war has kept fuel costs elevated, which ripple through the economy. 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

0: So I guess I'm pretty boring.
1: Yep.
0: You don't have to like jump at it.
1: And bad at telling jokes. What were you saying?
0: But I am pretty.
1: Yeah, that's true. All right, fine.
0: Just, you know, got to give me one thing there. The reason why I bring this up is that new survey just came out this past week about how people are using Gemini. And they're typing in some weird questions.
1: Oh, you're just using it for business purposes. You're not having any fun.
0: No. Like, somebody said, pretend I'm a glass of water. Tell me what happened. How do I feel?
1: That's not fun.
0: And Gemini coached the glass of water through its final moments.
1: Oh, no. Did it get spilled?
0: Saying goodbye at the end.
1: It's so hard to say goodbye.
0: Also said, don't spill it. And people are saying, like, pretend to be a fork. Pretend to be a chicken.
1: Inanimate objects?
0: Yes.
1: What are you gaining? Is this for entertainment purposes? Like, I'm bored, so I'm just going to run through this? Because I've only used AI chatbots for productivity purposes.
0: Yeah, I don't understand. Like, one guy wrote in or is telling Gemini, pretend you're a newborn baby.
1: Okay.
0: And, like, what are we supposed to do with that?
1: I don't know. What are you going to do with the information you've garnered from it?
0: I mean, I don't understand.
1: Gemini go poo-poo.
0: Yeah, it did.
1: Oh, no.
0: Yeah. We have some more strange ones to tell you about. But first, let's talk about Carbonite. 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All right, here are some of the other weird ones. The newborn one that said, I was just born. And then Gemini actually said, since you're typing this, you must be a very smart baby.
1: Oh, super smart.
0: Someone pretended to be a chicken walking past KFC.
1: And the emotional struggle that it went through.
0: And Gemini says, it's not safe for a chicken.
1: It's not.
0: Near KFC. Gemini,
1: finally, no hallucinations. The AI chatbot was right.
0: It said, you might become someone's lunch, get chased, or end up in a bucket.
1: Is this for social media purposes? People are trying to get responses for videos?
0: I don't understand. This is never even crossed my mind to even consider doing this with AI.
1: I understand if you're doing it for entertainment purposes. That just isn't entertaining to me.
0: Okay, but meanwhile, all these stupid questions just cost 30,000 gallons of water.
1: Right. Okay. There's crops across the entire west coast of Ireland that are going to die because you want to know what it's like to be a chicken walking in front of KFC.
0: We can tell you that's a bad thing.
1: Yeah, got it.
0: Not good. And on that happy note, welcome to the nation's largest, best, award-winning show about all things digital. I'm America's beloved digital goddess, Kim Komando, of course. And joining me is Andrew Babinski, and we're going to start with math.
1: Okay.
0: Okay. You're not good at math at all.
1: No, I'm very good at math.
0: Are you?
1: Yeah. I mean, not when we get to the higher levels, like trigonometry.
0: Oh, no.
1: Yeah, you'll lose me there. But basic algebra, yeah, I'm good.
0: Well, if you have a math skill or you're raising a kid who has math skills, is that this year's brightest grads are caught in a bidding war because you have the AI giants on one side. This is amazing. And the world's most elite investment firms on the other side. And the starting salary, are you sitting down?
1: Mm-hmm.
0: $1 million.
1: Just for math nerds?
0: Signing bonuses on top of that, fresh out of school in their 20s.
1: Hold on. Why aren't they getting the AI to do all of the math?
0: They need what's called quants. Q-U-A-N.
1: Can you say that on the radio?
0: Quants. Q-U-A-N-T's. That's okay. What they're called. For quantitative. And the job is in, let's see, deep mathematics, statistics, algorithms, and AI computer models. You have to teach AI something that it's lousy at. And that's using math to make smart investment and trading decisions. Because it's not just math. You have to analyze past, future, things like that. And so apparently AI is really crappy at this.
1: So there's a lot of products out there that actually sell themselves on social media as download this app and you can basically predict the future of the financial markets. And what you're telling me is that
0: they don't work.
1: Bullpucky.
0: Yes, quants. And so if you have a kid who's good at math, tell them about quants.
1: All right, I will.
0: QU quants. Because math nerds, it's starting to add up.
1: Oh.
0: All right, so we are in a big hiring position here at the show. I mean, we have openings we don't even have posted.
1: Okay.
0: And so in order to help with the recruiting is that I hired a friend of mine, Joanna.
1: Mm-hmm.
0: And she's having a heck of a time. She's very frustrated.
1: Because?
0: Well, like, let me give you an example. There was one person that she was looking at. We were looking at hiring. Looked really great on paper. And she had the Zoom call set up for 5:30. And at 5:27, she texted this person and said, and whenever you're ready, if you want to start the interview sooner, I'm here. And the person texted back and said, it's 5:27. I'm not supposed to be there till 5:30.
1: Okay. That's rough.
0: Okay. I had someone that I interviewed that brought their mother with them.
1: I don't know which one's rougher. Being a jerk about being asked to be 3 minutes early or bringing your mommy to an interview.
0: We're talking about Gen Zers. And then they're also joining formal interviews from their beds, their cars, sidewalks. So if you have a Gen Zer who has grown up around social media and FaceTime is second nature and they're looking for a job, you just might want to talk to them about, like, you know, etiquette.
1: Right.
0: And
1: do you think they'll grow out of it?
0: I don't know.
1: Do you think it's going to be the same problem with someone trying to hire a 40-year-old 20 years from now?
0: Probably. And, you know, and if you're tempted to bring mommy to the interview,
1: yeah,
0: that's a bad thing.
1: Yeah. But they don't see it that way. And a lot of companies that are run by Gen Zers, right, because this company, you're not a Gen Zer.
0: Exactly.
1: If this company was run by someone of their age range and they said, hey, you want to jump on, it's 27, and the person responds with, hey, I'm not supposed to be there until 5:30, does that hiring person go, oh, they're right. Oh, I shouldn't have reached out so early.
0: You know what? You have a point. I'm going to give you that.
1: Okay.
0: Don't you agree?
1: Yeah, that's why I made the point.
0: Yeah. I mean, I think there is a generational thing of expectations. And that's where AI can help too. Because you can tell AI, here's the job description. Here's my resume. Give me 5 questions. Pretend that I'm in the interview. Mm-hmm. What can I do to help close this deal? And where we are right now because of AI is that we're giving people tests.
1: To see if
0: they have the qualifications without using AI.
1: Gotcha.
0: And I'd say maybe I am old school, but I like a thank you. I mean, if I'm going to spend 45 minutes with you interviewing you, I like to get an email back saying, because my time's valuable.
1: Is that a deal breaker?
0: Not necessarily, but when I get a thank you, it means more.
1: Okay.
0: It'll actually mean more.
1: I thank you for doing this segment with me.
0: Doesn't mean that you're hired. Oh, wait, you already are. All right. So imagine that you're in an airplane. There are no windows, but instead of windows, you have HD screens all on the side that are simulating what's actually outside.
1: Why?
0: Save weight.
1: Okay.
0: And also,

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7: Before you match with me, you should know that I live in the United States. So they did know that part. They didn't know my little love project on the side where I was recording the notes and screenshotting and, you know, writing up my report about modern dating. But they did know that I was in the United States.
8: And so this guy matches with you, right?
7: Yes.
8: And how, and so then it just proceeds like the normal thing going back and forth?
9: What was the first date like?
7: Yeah, I mean, there's the conversations that happen in the app first, of course,
9: right.
7: And then it kind of progresses and, you know, usually one person says, hey, do you want to go on text or WhatsApp? And in our case, it was WhatsApp. And so we moved to WhatsApp and then quickly it was, let's get on a phone call. You know, we're both of a 40s vintage, so we like a phone call. And so I think maybe our first official date was a phone call, if we could call it that. And then from there, there was some video dates and some video talking. And then we decided to meet in a neutral place, which was New York City. He has some ties here and I do too. I'm from New York. And so, yeah, that was our first official time meeting in April.
8: And then was he everything you expected?
7: I think, and like more and more. And it's so weird for me to say that because if you know me, I am like a very jaded person with love and very cynical and it sounds terrible. And even when I describe the story, it sounds like something out of a rom-com. It sounds like
8: it does.
7: Something and it's my life. Like it's actually my life. And if I sound shocked, I am.
9: Yeah, so this is a Hallmark Christmas movie.
8: I was just going to say, this is a Hallmark Christmas movie. So are you moving to Paris?
7: I am. So we're in the beginning phases of that. I've been applying for jobs. The next step is figuring out which visa would best be suited for me to apply for. And then from there, hopefully making the phase of living, you know, partially in the U.S. during the transition, partially over there, and then making the full move. I would love by spring or summer. Yeah.
8: So if you can't find love in the United States, you'd go to Paris. Can I tell you guys something? And I know we're going to go over in time, but this is a great story.
9: Okay.
8: So, Sarah, you know, I have a son, right? And,
7: yes.
8: And he's in his early 20s and he went to Paris and with two friends of his. Now, when he told me the story, I was like, I was actually like kind of floored that he thought of this. Then again, as my husband said, he's your son.
10: Okay.
8: So before he went to Paris, he looked up the top modeling agencies in Paris and then found certain women that he was attracted to. And he DM'd them on Instagram to say, hey, you know, I'm Ian. I'm going to be in Paris for a few days. Do you want to meet for coffee? So he had like three or four supermodels lined up before he got off the plane.
9: That's not bad.
8: And he met one, had coffee. They walked Paris for 8 hours, and he's in love.
9: Oh, that's so sweet. Are you going to lose him to Paris too?
8: Well, I told him, I said, you know, I want you to remember you are an American citizen. That's what I said. And let me tell you.
7: I was going to say congratulations to him, but I think it speaks to you just do something kind of unhinged and then it kind of works out and it's like, that's great, you know? And then other people can do that blueprint. They can start DMing models in Paris.
9: He can start a trend.
8: Yes, he can. And I'll tell you, she's beautiful.
9: Well, she's a model.
8: Yes.
9: I would hope. Otherwise, she'd be unqualified for her job.
8: And she's doing some major brands.
9: Oh, that's really cool.
8: I don't
9: want to
8: talk about the brands, but she's doing some major brands. So, just one last question, sir. How is he different than any guy that you met in the United States?
7: I felt like there was a level of... First, I just noticed politeness, like pleasantries that just... I feel like are kind of lost. And again, it's because I'm old. And so I'm really into, you know, having certain pleasantries and politeness and etiquette, you know, when you first meet someone. And so that is something that he had. And then two, he made this playlist. We both love 90s R&B and hip hop. And when he was making his categories of playlists, he put them in categories. I was like, that is a level of care that I do not think in a long time. Like, you categorize each one? He's like, these are dance ones. These are sing-alongs. Like, what? And so I said, this is the one. You know, like, this is the person I need to be with. And, you know, he's like that with laundry. So that's good, too.
8: You know what? That's awesome. And that's not far from what Ian said, too. He said that she is very polite, and unlike a lot of young women that he may have met in California, in Southern California, that she is not like, you know, how much money do you have?
9: Sure.
8: And what kind of car do you have? And that he said that's just not even in her world.
9: Look at her, a couple of Americans stealing all the available people in Paris.
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1: 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Let's see, Ken in Springdale, Arkansas. Hello there, Ken. Welcome. Glad to have you with us. What's on your mind today?
2: Okay, so I kind of recently retired my job, but I went back part-time. One of the reasons I retired is because I wanted to go on a missions trip with my church to Alaska, and we went to one of our missionaries in Juneau. Then we went on to Admiralty Island to work with a native group there, and I am a ventriloquist, so I used my ventriloquial talents there.
1: Whoa. You're a ventriloquist?
2: I am.
1: So what can we help you with?
2: Okay, so I thought about possibly just working from home, trying to find something maybe customer service related or AI related. But I had mentioned to the young lady called me about possibility of even doing some online videos to teach people how to do ventriloquism.
1: Yeah, see, now that would be fun for you. I mean, I think because that's a great thing. But if you're looking for some part-time work, dataannotation.tech.
3: Okay.
1: That's where you can make $20, $25 an hour as a customer service rep. There's also Flex Jobs, and you might want to take a look at there, too. I mean, there are different places. 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
3: Yeah, don't Google search that.
1: No, we don't want to. Well, you know, there's a place called OutSchool, and that's where you could actually design your own classes for whatever skill that you have.
3: And he could teach ventriloquy. How do you say that? How would you say it? Being a ventriloquist? There we go. I got it.
1: Say that again?
3: No.
1: Can you spell it?
3: Nope.
1: Not at all. 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I'm talking about the websites that you visit, searches you run, and the apps that you use can reveal more about you than you realize. 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All right, I don't know if you heard about this, but Gemini and ChatGPT, they can now work to find you a house.
3: Okay.
1: They're actually integrated with Zillow.
3: Oh, cool.
1: So you can say, give me 2 bedrooms under $2,500 a month, plain English, you know, and then you can actually book a tour within just a few minutes. 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
3: You can just use your chatbot.
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0: 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Mary in Chicago, Illinois. Hi there, Mary.
1: Hi. Hi, Kim. Thanks for having me.
0: You betcha. So what's going on?
1: I'm looking for advice. I have an adult son who has been involved in a romance scam for almost 2 years now. And, you know, I've listened to your show and heard about the guys who call and recognize that they've been scammed and they get out of it. But I seem to have a son who is not interested in acknowledging that he's being scammed.
0: How much has he lost so far?
1: That I know of, probably about $250,000.
0: What? Wow. And who does he think he's involved with?
1: He thinks he's involved with a female musician of a popular band in Mexico.
2: Okay.
0: And has he video chatted with her, or is this just going back and forth? Is she sending him videos like, I love you and I miss you, and has she needed the money for a tour, or is she sick, or what's the drill?
1: There have been all kinds of things that have happened. She feigns to be miserable with her life and what she's doing and just wants out of it. So there's been money to bring her to his house because money that she makes is not hers per se. It belongs to the band. There has been, at one point, she got him involved in Bitcoin.
0: Oh, geez.
1: There have been... You know, since I can't come to you, can you come on tour with me? Please give me money for all your airfare and your lodging. It's pretty much been one thing after another. And early on in all of this, I actually contacted the manager of the real band and told him what was going on. And he sent me a lovely email response that said, I'm sorry, your son is being scammed. And even despite showing him that,
0: He doesn't believe you.
1: No, he doesn't believe me. He, instead of listening to me, he went and contacted his scammer, who had, you know, the most perfectly logical explanation as to why the manager would write that, because she's in a contract and he doesn't want to let her out, and he's, you know, just a mean guy.
0: This has obviously hurt your relationship with your son.
1: Oh, yes, indeed it has. We go through periods where he's not talking to me at all, so I don't know what's going on. But I do hear from other people, which is the only way I know what's going on. And I just, at this point, I mean, he is an adult. It's not like I can tell him, you know, it's not like he's 10 and I can tell him what to do. But I'm wondering, you know, if he's not interested in... ending this, are there any steps that I can take to protect him? Or, I don't know, sometimes I worry about needing to protect me and all of
0: right.
1: this.
0: Right, yeah. You know, it's really hard because you're caught in a very precarious position.
2: Right.
0: I mean, you know, he's gone as far as him being in love with this woman and giving, I mean, even if you were to say, like, do you video chat with her? Have you ever met her? You're questioning whether or not this is legit, and he may be embarrassed to say that it's not, because, and maybe he truly believes, maybe he's delusional because he believes it, right? I mean,
1: yeah, it's hard to say.
0: And so what you can do is, I don't know if you can get him to a therapist. I don't know what his mental state is, if he would believe that. AARP has a romance scam like helpline that maybe somebody there who's a bona fide counselor could talk to him about this and prove to him. If you want, I'll talk to him. I'll call him. I'm not going to call him on the show. I'll talk to him off the air.
1: I'll happily give you his phone number.
0: And yeah, I mean, if you think that'll help, I'm happy to do that. And just say, hey, you know, this is who I am. And, you know, I see this a lot. And here are five red flags. And let's talk it out. You know, let's spend some time and tell me, you know, show me what you have. Tell me what that makes you believe that she's going to leave the band that she's successful with in Mexico to come live with you here in the United States, or bring you on tour with her when she doesn't need you, right?
1: Mm-hmm.
0: It's kind of harsh.
1: But true.
2: The real test is just have him say, okay, that's fine. You have this romance. Do me a favor, though. Let's try not give her any money
0: and see
2: for
0: if she stays.
2: A period of time.
0: That's a good point.
2: Because the minute the money stops, the romance is going to stop.
0: And these are, you know, these romance scammers, these are master manipulators.
2: Absolutely.
0: I don't know if you've ever seen, Mary, that, we, you know, they are living in scam compounds and they have quotas. And they have to get a certain amount of money from Americans or else they're going to be punished. They're going to have to do push-ups for 2 hours in the sun, you know, or their families may be hurt. Mary, why don't you give the AARP hotline, romance hotline. We'll send you that phone number or call. See if there's anything that they can offer. And again, if you want me to talk directly to your son, I'm happy to do that. So, Andrew, what was your major accomplishment when you were, say, 12 years old?
2: 12?
0: Yes.
2: Nothing. not getting in trouble at school.
0: Was that it?
2: Yeah. Not getting grounded by my parents. That was a good week.
0: That was right on. So did you do anything like that was extraordinary in your life? Like, you know, I know when I was 12, I was probably like National Honor Society, mm-hmm. class president, all that other good stuff. Anything for you?
2: I set my alley on fire in my neighborhood.
0: I'm sorry, you're what?
2: My alley.
0: Oh, you did? How'd you do that?
2: A kid and I were setting an old radio on fire, and we grabbed it by the cord and thought we put it out by dipping it in the pool. But that didn't put it out. So when we threw it in the garbage can, one big garbage can set on fire, then another big garbage can set on fire. Yeah, I did that.
0: Did you get in trouble?
2: I was an arsonist. No, I didn't get in trouble because the neighbor that was crushing cans by in the house behind us.
0: What a great neighborhood.
2: he saw us do it. And when the fire department asked, he's like, I didn't see anything.
0: Got
2: and
0: nothing.
2: We were like, thank you.
0: Thank you. You want some more cans?
2: He was the greatest.
0: Okay, so we have Mana Jampala with us.
2: Okay.
0: Okay. She's 12 years old, and she is not setting cans on fire in the alley.
2: Missing out.
0: Not at all.
2: She's missing out.
0: She has developed an AI receptionist. She's written it, and she's here joining us. Hi there, Mana.
3: Hi, Kim. Nice to be here.
0: So I understand that you went to coding camp when you were five. No, I'm just kidding. You went to, how old were you when you learned Python?
3: 9 years old.
0: Oh, so I was close. Okay.
3: Kind of.
2: Now, when you were nine, was this your parents pushing this on you, or is this something you actually had interest in and wanted to do?
3: It was a bit of a mix. Like, I wasn't too interested, but I was interested in technology itself. I found coding a little boring, but my parents still, like, took the time to, like, put me in Python class and camps and stuff. So I, like, grew my confidence, and I started liking coding as well.
2: Okay.
0: And so then you noticed with your dad's business that a lot of the calls were going unanswered. Is that right?
3: Mm-hmm. Yeah, like, the team was small, so they would frequently miss calls and also miss revenue and clients.
0: And so you decided, hey, I can fix that.
3: Mm-hmm, yeah, and I built a basic version of the receptionist.
0: That you call Voxa?
3: Yep.
2: Why Voxa?
3: I don't know. Voxa is actually a Latin term for voice, and I thought it would be pretty suitable. What I didn't realize was that the domain was taken and there was like a bunch of other Voxas out there. But yeah, I got some. Yeah, that was like basically the origin story of the name. Yeah.
0: I mean, everybody knows that, Android. Oh, it's Latin.
2: I know, but this is for the audience. Of course, I knew what it meant. I mean, you do that sometimes in radio.
0: Oh, I see.
2: I'm not that dumb.
0: Okay. So your dad's using it with success?
3: Yep. He's been using it for a few months now, and yeah, it's going great.
0: And so what are your plans to take Voxa to the next level?
3: Yeah, so right now, after my recent press run with Business Insider and Times of India and stuff, I've gotten a bunch of pilots, so like basically clients on their free trial, and we have like 4 or 5 of those clients right now. So basically the next step, like the focus for me right now, is converting those clients into monthly paying subscribers, and then also getting more clients in like the next few weeks to set up pilots for them and convert them as well.
0: And so how is Voxa different than any other AI receptionist out there?
3: Mm-hmm. Yeah, so like most AI receptionists, like for example RingCentral, they sound like pretty robotic. And the reason why they sound robotic is their latency, because they run on like bigger infrastructure. It takes like more seconds for them to return with a response after you speak. But because I transferred to this infrastructure, this pipeline that I made myself, our latency is like super fast. So the AI returns like the answer to whatever you said faster. And the thing is, because we're like small, lean, it's just me for now, we have like a bunch, like we're super personalized, meaning that if a client comes, I'll like build them special things just for them, because I have the time and kind of like the ability to do that, because we're small right now. So that's another advantage for clients that join us early. And we also support way more languages than other competitors out there do.
0: Now, Mana, are you sure you're 12? Because you're like speaking like you're like
2: definitely
0: 25.
2: Lying. She's definitely lying.
3: I'm pretty sure I'm 12. That's what my birth certificate says.
2: She's worried about converting prospects into clients, and I couldn't even pull off a lemonade stand. You're making me feel you're not doing it. I'm just feeling inadequate right now. It has nothing to do with you.
0: Man, I think you're pretty amazing. I think you are. That's really something. I mean, I'm sitting there, I'm listening to you, and I'm talking to you, and I don't know if you're feeling the same way, Andrew, but I'm like, this is like the next Sam Altman.
2: Seriously. Okay. Absolutely. Where did you get the voice from for your receptionist?
3: Yeah, so we use like this custom STT-NTTS, which means speech to text and text to speech, which is what the AI uses to understand and speak back. So we use this niche kind of thing called Sarvam for our Indian languages, and we use we outsource it like from Google and other providers as well, including OpenAI. So it depends on the client and what tone, what experience they want with the agent.
2: I knew I shouldn't ask that question because I wasn't going to understand the answer.
0: I'm looking at your face and you're like going like, whoa, there were like way too many acronyms in there. This is like, sometimes you have to like speak basic, like we have text and then it goes into voice.
2: Oh, I understand okay. Now.
0: There we go. So, Mana, what do you say to people that want to just, what do you say to people that will tell you, just go outside and play?
3: Yeah, I get like quite a few people like that. And the thing is, lots of people think I'm missing out on my childhood, but that's not true. So I just tell them maybe that would be like a good thing for some other 12-year-old to do, but not for me. That's like not fun and like just like not for me, you know? I like hanging out with friends, playing soccer. I do normal things. I'm not like a robot. But this business, AI, building stuff, that is a passion of mine, and I like doing that, and like that's kind of up to me. So yeah.
0: Well, Mana, thank you for thanks for telling us all about Voxa and making us all feel like we haven't done anything with our lives.
2: And if you have any other brilliant ideas, come to us before you go to, you know, the media and stuff. Maybe we can be investors.
0: Yeah, there's just, you know, we have this platform that we can just launch you right into.
2: I may not have the intelligence to understand what you're saying, but I have some money. I can help out.
0: Not a lot of money. I don't know if you've seen his shoes here, but
2: these are on clouds. Like,
0: let me tell you something, Mana. My father told me this a long time ago when I was about your age. And when I started dating, he said, you know what? You can always tell a man by his shoes.
2: Really?
0: Yeah.
2: Well, what does this say?
0: It says you're a schlub.
2: Oh, all right. Pretty accurate then. Your dad was right.
0: Hey, Mana, best of luck to you. Keep us posted, okay?
3: Mm-hmm. Yeah, of course. Thank you so much.
2: She's so amazing.
0: She really is. Isn't that just phenomenal that she's been able to do that?
2: Just impressive. I want to push my son now.
0: Your son? I'm going to push in mine. Come on, you're twice her age. Let's go, kid. All right, still to come, we're going to talk about coach scammy texts that are spreading here on the Kim Komando Show. AI is changing the world, and there's no question it's making technology smarter. 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
7: No threats of military action, at least for now. I'm Carmen Roberts, Fox News. President Trump is reportedly in no rush to launch new military strikes against Iran after Tehran issued a list of demands to reopen the Strait of Hormuz.
8: President Trump saying in a phone call with Axios, saying instead of increasing military pressure, as we've seen in past weekends, that instead the administration is going to increase economic pressure and wait for that to mount.
7: Fox's Alex Hogan. And Iran's demands include ending the war, withdrawing U.S. troops from the area, lifting the blockade, unfreezing Iranian assets, and repaying Iran for the cost of the war.
8: 75% of Americans say the conflict with Iran has not been worth the cost. That's according to a Marquette Law School poll.
7: And part of that cost, higher gas and oil prices. Crude oil prices heading higher tonight. U.S. crude up almost 1% at $78.91 a barrel. Brent crude up more than 1% at $84.52 a barrel. Meantime, Trilby Lundberg with the Lundberg Survey says gas prices rose again.
9: Prices are up about 8 cents in the past 2 weeks, and the new price is $4.18.
7: AAA puts the national average at $4.01 a gallon. Evacuation orders are in place across parts of the western U.S. and southwest Canada as extremely hot and dry conditions fuel the spread of wildfires. The National Interagency Fire Center says 183 fires erupted across the U.S. since yesterday, including 8 large ones. And the Wisconsin gubernatorial primaries are Tuesday. Republican candidate Congressman Tom Tiffany tells Fox News,
10: "Let's get control of our utility rates, which have been skyrocketing, $2 billion plus in the last 8 years. Let's get control of the red tape, and let's also audit all of state government."
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0: Welcome back to the Ramsey Show in the Fairwinds Credit Union Studio. Dr. John Deloney, Ramsey Personality, is my co-host today. Michael's in San Diego. Hey, Michael, what's up?
1: Hey, how you doing, Dave? John, I have a question. My wife and I are in debt about $95,000. $22,000 of that is 401k. $25,000 is for a car loan, a 4Runner we are paying. And $48,000 of that is credit card debt. And my question is, should we treat, when it comes to like a plan of attack to get going on the snowball and to pay all this off, should we treat the 401k as normal debt items, and being that those are some of the lower balances, and start paying those off first, or hit the credit cards that are kind of clobbering us with interest every month?
0: We're going to list our debts individually, not by category, individually, smallest to largest. Out of all of these debts, what is your smallest debt?
1: I have two 401k loans, and one of them is $8,000. That's the smallest.
0: So your credit cards are larger than $8,000 each?
1: Yeah, credit card is, one's at $33,000, the other one's $14,000.
0: Okay. All right. So $8,000 is your smallest debt?
1: Correct.
0: Wow. Okay. And it's a 401k loan?
1: Yeah, I have two 401k loans out, one for $14,000, one for $8,000.
0: Gotcha. Okay. And what's your household income?
1: I'm the only one that works. My wife's a stay-at-home mom. Gross income is $148,000 a year. Ooh. Is what I bring home.
0: You made a mess.
1: I'm sorry, that's my gross.
0: Mm-hmm.
1: And
0: yeah,
1: my take home, $7,700 a month.
0: And the $25,000 car,
1: mm-hmm,
0: what's it worth?
1: Probably, I would say around 25, if not, I mean, worst case, probably like just under 22, 20.
0: Somewhere in that neighborhood.
1: I reached out to, okay, yeah, somewhere in that neighborhood, yeah.
0: Okay. Yeah, I'm going to look at that, and the big thing I want you to do here is for you and your wife to sit down with the Every Dollar Budget app tonight and go through and say, we have to reduce our life to beans and rice. No eating out, no vacations, no nothing. We have made a mess. We make $140,000 a year, and we're freaking broke. We have to change. And the two of you have this together realization and lean into, we're going to have to sacrifice to clean up the mess that we have made so that we can get our lives back. We have given away our life a little bit at a time. One bad decision at a time.
1: Yeah, and this is, August is actually our first month using the Every Dollar app.
0: Are you both looking at it?
1: I am primarily. My wife is, I need to get her to wrap her head around it.
0: That's what I was afraid of. I want you to wrap her head around it because we're getting ready to sell her car.
1: Yeah, that one's my car. We own her Highlander. Good. Highlander.
0: What's
1: her
0: Highlander worth?
1: I would assume anywhere from like 18 to 20, maybe. That one's paid off.
0: Yeah, I don't care. Okay.
1: Uh-huh.
0: Everything's on the block right now because everything that we've done up to this point has caused a mess, and we've got to think about undoing a lot of it.
1: Yeah.
0: And so if you had two $5,000 cars right now, I wouldn't be mad.
1: Gotcha.
0: Because you'd have no car payments and a bunch of money thrown at this debt. You've cut up your credit cards and you're in attack mode. Now, I don't think you're going to do that tonight.
1: Mm-hmm.
0: But you're not going to do that dragging her and whipping her over the head with an Every Dollar app. She needs to join you in this adventure emotionally.
1: Yeah. And honestly, Dave, her and I have both felt the weight of it, and we actually just got the Together app, so we're putting
0: doing it all, man. I like it. I'm proud of you.
1: Yeah,
0: good. I just want to make sure you do this the right way so you're able to finish it, because you have a really 100%. Hard 2.5 years ahead of you.
1: Yeah.
0: Really hard.
2: How old are your kids?
1: 5 and 7.
0: Yeah.
2: Okay, let me tell you this. The greatest gift you can give those kids right now is to let them walk with you and your wife through this for the next 2.5 years. Saying no, looking at prices on things, doing things for free outside. You live in one of the most beautiful places in the world. Y'all can do a lot of stuff outside that you don't have to pay for.
1: Mm-hmm.
2: Yeah. But it's going to change your life. But your kids are going to get a ringside seat to feeling their house feel
0: you're
2: less.
0: You're going to end up selling one or both cars at some point in this journey, I think.
2: Yeah.
1: Yeah.
0: Okay. Now, back to your original question, because we've got one little final thing. 401k mm-hmm. loans do not allow partial repayment.
1: Correct. Yeah.
0: They only give you a certain amount. Okay. And so what's your mm-hmm. monthly payment on the $8,000 401k?
1: That one is, 181 times two. It's deducted out of my paycheck before I get it.
0: Okay. So $360, $362.
1: Yeah,
0: okay.
1: So if you
0: were going to put an extra $500 on that per month, you can't. You have to put it in a savings account until you get to $8,000 and pay it off in one fell swoop, which is not very psychologically satisfying.
1: Mm-hmm. Right.
0: As a matter of fact, it's a little bit dangerous that your very first debt, we're not actually going to pay it off. We're going to save up and pay it off. And that really it scares me for you. You guys are going to have to be super disciplined to actually pull that off.
2: That means you're going to have $6,000 in cash in an account, and something's going to happen to the air conditioner, and you're going to go,
0: no, that's 401k money. It's already gone.
2: It's already spent.
0: You have to pretend like it's not there. It's not for Christmas, and it's not to fix the broken tire. It's not there. It's gone. As if you had paid it on a debt, and you've got to set it aside like that emotionally, and it's hard to do. It'd be easier to do it if you'd already done 10 other debts, and you were used to this, but this is your very first one. It's $8,000. But you're going to get it pretty quick. I mean, you should get it in 2 or 3 months. It shouldn't take that long, because you're going to have to get after this to the tune of about $3,000 or $4,000 a month. That's what you're going to have to do. And so let's put it at 4,000, and that means you're done with this in 2 months. That's not too bad. But
2: that's selling stuff that maybe your wife has to pick up a part-time job.
0: You pick up a
2: part-time job.
0: Whatever it takes. But the deeper you sacrifice and the faster you clean this up, Michael, the faster you guys are going to have an awesome life. And that's what we want for you. And this stuff is stolen the lifeblood out of the arithmetic. Because when you pay all these stinking payments, you got no money. And you make $150,000 a year, man. I mean, that's incredible. And you're broke. That's so weird when you say that out loud like that. But I don't want to be there anymore if I'm you. And I think you're making the steps to get there. I want to make sure you take your wife with you and that you follow this stuff exactly. And hey, if you get in the middle of this thing and you don't know what to do, call us back. We'll help you. We're here. We're not going anywhere.

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0: 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Might not be in all states. John?
1: Oh, sorry. I spaced on you, brother.
0: It's okay.
1: I was making a note here. All right. Today's question comes from Peggy in California. My husband and I just paid our house off in San Diego, California. You don't get that line very often.
0: No.
1: So we are completely debt free.
0: That's a lot of money.
1: After we paid off the house, both our credit scores drastically dropped. For years, both my husband and I have been just a few points shy of a perfect score. So why, after paying off the house, did the scores drop so drastically? This drop doesn't bother me so much, but my husband is almost obsessively bothered by the lowered score. I've explained that our scores don't matter since we don't intend on taking on any other loans. Is this logical, or should I be more concerned about getting my score back up? Great question, Peggy.
0: Mm-hmm. Okay. Well, the thing that has to be addressed here is that you and your husband were sold, like most Americans, a lie by the banking community. The lie is that your credit score is an indication that you're doing well financially. That is a lie. And here's the reason that that is a lie. Your credit score is a score that is composed of an algorithm. The algorithm that creates the score has five pieces of input. The thing that creates your credit score is five different things. One is how much debt you have. Two is the type of debt that you have. Three is whether or not you have paid your debt on time, exactly, or early.

0: early the whole time. Four is if you have any problems with debt. 100% of the math that creates a FICO score is how you interact with debt only. So I could hand you $1 million and your credit score does not change a point. And yet we would all agree that you were $1 million better off. That's dumb. That we're using a FICO score as a measure of whether we're doing well financially or not. The only way your credit score changes ever is if you interact with debt differently, up or down. And so if you had a near-perfect credit score, what that means is you've been borrowing a lot of money, paying it on time for a long time. That credit score being near-perfect's probably cost you hundreds of thousands of dollars in interest. It's the only possible way to get an 800. Mathematically. It's a math thing. It's not a philosophical question. It's a math thing. But the philosophical question is that these crooks at the banks have convinced everyone in America that if I have a high credit score that I'm somehow a smart person. No, it means you're actually a dumb person. It means you have given those crooks at the banks all of your freaking money to get a score that indicates nothing except I played kissy face with the bank. That's all it does. 100%. And so my FICO score, thank you, Jesus, has been zero for a very long time. Why? Because I don't borrow money at all, ever, anywhere, of any kind, any time. The interest rate on my mortgage is zero because I don't have one. The interest rate on my credit cards is zero because I don't have one. And so I have zero FICO score. So here's how dumb the culture is. I'm a multimillionaire. I go down to the local apartment complex. The 26-year-old that works for a person five cities over, who's her corporate boss goober, has told her that she cannot rent someone an apartment at the apartment complex unless they have a good FICO score. I have a zero FICO score. They won't rent me an apartment. I can write a check and buy the whole freaking complex, but I can't rent an apartment there. That's how dumb butt and asinine the system is. So the measure that your husband should be concerned with is called net worth. Net worth is what you own minus what you owe. You own a really expensive house in San Diego, and you owe nothing on it. You have an incredible net worth. You should be dancing like Snoopy. Nose up, feet moving, ears flopping. Yes, I am debt-free. A freaking San Diego house. Baby, baby, baby. Hello. And I don't give a crap what the bank thinks. They're unhappy because you don't give them any more money. So your FICO score went down. That's how that works. So you got what I'm, my point is you got to readjust what you're concerned about. Readjust what you're concerned about. I'm no longer concerned about my FICO score. I make fun of people with a big FICO score. I just did.
1: That's one of my favorite moments I've ever had on this entire show.
0: What's that?
1: I could feel it on you. It was awesome.
0: Why, that I'm that pissed about it?
1: No, I have the same anger in my spirit, but I could not have said it as clear. You just said it was perfect. It was perfect.
0: Well, I've had 30 years of working on it.
1: Yes, it was perfect. The thing as a mental health guy that I can't stand is that I see so many people struggling to navigate this wild world we've created for ourselves, and in some ways is being imposed on us. And the thing they are trying to hang on to is not freedom. The thing they are trying to hang on to is not peace. The thing they're trying to hang on to is not good relationships. It is this score. And I've seen friend after family member taking call after call of people who are making decisions that are not only a net negative, but a net catastrophe for their life, for this one wild life that we have to live, all in service to propping up this score. And it's so hard to unhook from it. And so the thing I would challenge you guys on is y'all have to come up with a new identity, because your identity has been
0: FICO score.
1: Forget how much money we make. Forget that we live in one of the most beautiful places in the world. Forget that we're crushing and paying off this house. Your identity has never been in peace. It's never been in freedom. It's been in this arbitrary number.
0: that the bank gave you.
1: This, yeah, somebody imposed
0: you
1: on
0: you. You got a tattoo at Bank of America.
1: Yeah, congratulations.
0: It's a bad idea.
1: Congratulations.
0: Yeah, it's a bad idea.
1: So I echo Dave's sentiment. Dance in the streets. You are free. Y'all get to decide what you do next. Not a bank, not a car dealership. Y'all do. Y'all have won. You're free. You have a paid-off house in one of the most desirable places to live on the planet. You won. Celebrate that. Don't lament it. Don't mourn it.
0: Yeah, and don't go take out a car loan to get your FICO score up.
1: Yeah, I mean, just think how madness that is.
0: I mean, this is like, why do you get a FICO score?
1: We should.
0: Why do you take? You know, why do you tell an 18-year-old to get a credit card? Oh, so they can get their FICO score up. Why? So they can get a car loan. Why? So they can get their FICO score up. Why? So they can get a mortgage. Why? So they can get another mortgage. Why? It's all. It's like a dog chasing its tail.
1: I think we should have a like a little thing in the Every Dollar app that says, "This is how much you paid this month for that score."
0: Ooh.
1: Because if you calculate, like, I had never considered that until you just said that. Mm. That a high FICO score, a high credit rating, costs you lots and lots and lots of money.
0: It does.
1: And interest.
0: There's no possible other way.
1: So it's
0: impossible to create a FICO score without paying interest.
1: We have this self-imposed. This is even more rich, Dave. This is worse than a car lease where they have a depreciating asset that they rent to me for a year. And they charge me for every mile I go over, and then I give it back to them in perfect condition, and then they sell it. So they just offloaded the depreciation to me. This is a better move where somebody created a score,
0: yeah,
1: and then they create a fee,
0: yeah,
1: that you pay me so I can give you this score, and that fee is all these interest payments you're going to make to me over the next, and me and my friends, over the next 5, 10, 15, 20, 35, 45 years of your life.
0: The name of the organization is Fair Isaac.
1: Incredible. It's rich.

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0: One of the biggest mistakes people make is thinking they can skip having a will because they're like young or healthy or they don't own anything or whatever. Hey, a will, everybody dies. A will helps protect your family. It gives clear instructions and can keep your loved ones from having to guess what you wanted during a difficult time. If you're ready to create one, go to mamabearlegal.com. And if you're not sure where to start, text quiz to us, quiz, at 33789. And we'll help you figure out whether you need an attorney or whether Mama Bear Legal Forms has a standard form that'll walk you right through it very inexpensively. But everyone that is 18 years old or older needs a will, period. Period. It's not expensive, and it doesn't take up your whole life to put it together, and it does not increase your chances of dying.
1: I don't want to do a will. I might die.
0: You're going to die. We just don't know when.
2: And by the way, this isn't just an ad for us. When I left Texas and I moved to Tennessee, there was a gap because I had to get a new will. The people I called was Mama Bear Wills just to make sure I had a will, my wife had a will, so that in this transition time before we had to go sit down with an estate planner and do all that nonsense, like that we were, my kids were taken care of. Yeah. Like that's who, this is who I called in my house. Yeah. So they're good folks, man.
0: And it's easy.
2: Yeah, it was so
0: simple.
2: It's really
0: not.
1: Signing all these papers is troublesome.
0: If it's on DocuSign, it takes about 45 seconds.
2: Yeah.
0: I mean, click, click, click, click, click. Now, if you want to read it all and go to sleep three times, it takes some time. But, I mean, and you need to read your will over. I don't mean that. But I'm talking about it's not a cumbersome process. It's very set up. 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Megan is in Hartford, Connecticut. Hi, Megan. Welcome to the Ramsey Show.
3: Hi, my husband and I are longtime listeners and doers, so we're excited to talk to you guys.
0: Well, thank you. How can we help?
3: So we wanted to know, how do we capitalize on our budget when our income comes in, like, little by little daily versus like a regular weekly or bi-weekly, like, lump sum? Should we take money from our emergency fund to kind of build up our account? That way it doesn't continuously get low?
0: No. We don't do okay. That one. So what is your income on an annual basis?
3: On an annual, it's about $80,000.
0: Okay, so we don't have a shortage of income. It's just wacky.
3: No. Exactly.
0: It's coming in from 14 places in 14 directions, and it's just hard to keep up with.
3: It feels like that. We own an LLC, and my husband is a pianist and private music instructor, and so he has about 35 students, so it kind of comes in this student this day or 10
0: students
3: on Thursday.
0: Oh, wait a minute. That is not your budget. That's the business's budget. That's
3: yes,
0: the problem.
3: Yes.
0: Okay, so let's stop.
3: Yeah.
0: So what he needs to do is the LLC needs its own checking account.
3: We do have that.
0: And 100%, wait a minute, stop. 100% of the fees that he receives go into that checking account. Nothing right. comes out of that checking account that's not a business expense. Other than paying him. Okay?
3: Correct.
0: So if he buys supplies for the business, it comes out of that checking account. You don't buy groceries out of the LLC account. So
3: no,
0: then
3: that
0: account
3: that.
0: Should have some buildup.
3: Mm-hmm.
0: If every time I sold a book, I tried to put it in my budget, I would lose my mind. Instead, yeah. It goes into the business account here at Ramsey, and then once a month, you don't want to do that often. You want to do it twice a month in your situation, maybe. But once a month, we run a profit and loss statement on this business, and I know how much I made. Right?
3: Okay.
0: So you need to collect all these little sources of income, all these little students, and throw them into one account. Other than his piano business, do you have an income?
3: Yes. So the $80,000 is the piano business, but he also has a W-2 and a 1099 as well.
0: What's the 1099?
3: That's about $10,000 annually.
0: What is it?
3: Oh, sorry. He's a music director at our church.
0: Okay. All right. So that's self-employed income as well. Honestly, what I would do is just throw that into the LLC when it comes in.
3: Okay.
0: Now, when we look at the LLC and you look at it every 2 weeks and you say there's, I don't know, I'll make up a number, $5,000 in the account. How much do I need to leave in the account to keep the LLC operating? $1,000, so we can pull $4,000 out. When we pull money out of the LLC to bring it home, maybe once every 2 weeks, You pull out a fourth of that amount and set it aside for taxes because you're supposed to be doing quarterly estimates on this LLC with the IRS. So if I'm pulling out $4,000, I'm going to write a check to me for $3,000 and put it in my personal account and use that for my every dollar budget. I'm going to take $1,000 and I'm going to put it in a separate savings account named taxes. And then once a quarter, I'm going to have the money to pay my quarterly estimate taxes, and I won't get behind with the IRS.
3: Okay.
0: So three or four different pieces moving here. Number one, we're going to put all the money in the LLC. Once every 2 weeks, we're going to pull money out of the LLC, whatever, and leave a small amount in there, just enough to operate, because it doesn't cost him a lot to operate this.
3: Oh, no, not at all.
0: Yeah, and so we just leave $500 in there or whatever, pull everything else out and bring it home, a fourth of which goes away for withholding on yourself as if you were a W-2, okay, so that you got the money to do your quarterly interest, then that amount goes into your taxes, and that's going to be a fairly steady flow of income for your every dollar budget because he usually has approximately the same students every month.
3: Yes.
0: So it's going to be a fairly predictable on a monthly basis then, or a biweekly basis. And that's
3: correct.
0: How you'll use your every dollar budget. So the problem is you're running your business out of your hip pocket, and that will drive you crazy. And it's hard to run the business that way well. It's hard to keep your taxes paid well, and you get into all kinds of other stuff. So just open a separate checking account for the LLC, run the business as if it was someone else's business, and you're that true to the income and the expenses, and then when you get ready to bring home the profit, you calculate how much you need to leave in there.
2: Would you run, and I guess this is just for W-2 folks, but I'm thinking back to when I was a professor, when I was working in higher ed, I'd have my W-2 because I've had my home-based university, but I would teach classes at other places, and I would get 1099s from some of those places. Would you run the W-2 straight into the family checking account?
0: Yes.
2: Because that taxes have already been pulled out of that.
0: That's a completely different subject.
2: Okay.
0: But the 1099s, it's easier. You got to pull taxes out of it.
2: No, I think you're right. I like that.
0: So the way to pull taxes out of it in her case is to form an LLC.
2: Let's do it all at once.
0: But if you're doing three little side hustles and they're 1099, they're not a lot of money.
2: I wouldn't screw
0: with all this. I'd just set some money aside in a sinking fund for taxes in your every dollar budget.
2: Yeah.
0: But, I mean, if you do four other side hustle gigs or something.
2: Sure.
0: Freelance things. That's not a big thing. But where you've got she's got like 25 or 30 students.
2: Yeah.
0: I mean, this drives you nuts.
2: Yeah. And because that's 25 or 30 Venmos or checks all dumping in there every other week or every other couple of days plus the 10th. So yeah, keeping it one place. That seems to be pretty simple because you would always have one place to look for all the numbers.
0: And the side benefit of all this too, not only is your taxes paid, but the other benefit is now you actually have some numbers to look at to see how the business is doing.
2: There you go.
0: You can actually look at what's called a profit and loss statement then and go, oh, this business is making this much profit. But when you mix it in with the groceries, you can't tell.
2: Do you find businesses when they do this and they've either been drawing a salary or not, what's most common? They realize, oh, this business is not doing as well as we thought, or it's doing way better than we thought?
0: I find both.
2: Okay.
0: Find both. Usually, though, there'll be a hint when they call here, like, I can't figure out how to do this. We keep running out of money. The business isn't doing well.
2: It's not doing as great.
0: But in her case, you heard the abundance in the way she asked the question.
2: Yeah.
0: And I'm like, oh, they got plenty of money. So what's your income? Oh, $80,000. Okay, there's the answer. Business is already doing okay.
2: Doing
0: that's $80,000 worth of piano lessons. That's pretty dadgum good. And so, you know, that's what can happen there. What I find more often than either one of those questions is they're not paying their taxes and they get in trouble.
2: Yep.
0: You look up and you got a $20,000 tax bill from the IRS and you got no money set aside and you didn't pay your quarterly estimates, which will get you an extra penalty.
2: Yeah.

0: Hey guys, George Camel here. So you're thinking about buying or selling your home, and you probably have a million questions. 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

0: Antonio, or Antonia, is with us, if I've got that right, in Baton Rouge. Is it Antonia?
1: Antonia, yes.
0: Okay.
1: Everyone calls me Tony, though.
0: I got close. All right. How can I help?
1: Well, my Dave side hustle has, over the last 8 years, grown into a business that turns over about $1 million.
0: Whoa.
1: Which seems, it seems great, but it seems to cost as much to run it as it does make, and I worry that I'm not doing anything right, and we are surviving, not thriving.
0: Hmm. Okay.
1: I need your help.
0: Okay. And how many team members do you have?
1: 21 part-time.
0: Hmm.
1: Two of us are full-time. And well, I'm all the time, but you know what that's.
0: Yeah, you're all the time. Yeah. And who's the other one? Your husband?
1: No. He has a real job, bless him. It's our marketing and scheduler.
0: Okay. And why are all the people part-time?
1: Because the kind of we specialize in employing women who want to work while they've got children at home. So we offer 30 hours a week, 9 to 3:30, so that they can put their kids on the school buses and be home when they get
0: home. Why? Why does that serve your business? I understand it serves their problem, but how does that help you?
1: Three kinds of we do cleaning. So we do residential cleaning. So
0: after six hours,
1: a tired cleaner doesn't make a good cleaner.
0: Okay.
1: So also families have their children coming off the school buses, so they kind of want us gone as well.
0: Okay. Do you have a good accounting system?
1: We use QuickBooks.
0: Yeah, do you have a good accounting system? Do you know what's going on with the money? Like, can you tell me, if you brought in $1 million gross revenue, what was your net taxable income last year?
1: Well, I know what we made after it was 67, so that was after taxes and everything else. That's what we supposedly have.
0: $67,000.
1: Yeah, I know.
0: Okay, so do you have, so one of two problems is all there could be. One is you're underpriced versus what your labor cost is. Or your administrative, something on the side that has nothing to do with the cleaning, has gotten out of control. Like you're spending a whole bunch of money on ads, or something's gotten out of control.
1: I think we're just not paying attention, because I'm so busy working in the business. And I, you know, we need something, we go get it.
0: Mm-hmm.
1: I mean, trust me, when you clean toilets for a living, you're
0: I know you're working hard. I wasn't questioning that. But here's the thing. There's a couple. I'm going to send you a copy of my latest book called Building a Business You Love. It's the 5 stages of business. The first stage of business is the treadmill stage, where you run, and that's you.
1: Yes.
0: You're stuck. It's chaotic. It's out of control. It's rewarding because there's a lot of energy going out, a lot of energy going in, a lot of stuff is happening. But when you get home at night, you flop back on the couch, your spouse says, "What'd you do today?" And you say, "I have no idea." Right?
1: Are you in my house?
0: Yeah. No, that's standard. It's what I did when I started. Yeah. It's what everyone does when they start. But you've got to get off the treadmill stage. So here's the couple of things you have to do off the treadmill stage. Thing one is your time management of you.
1: Okay.
0: You have to get above this business and look down on it rather than being overwhelmed by it.
1: Right.
0: The waves are crashing in on you, and I want you to climb up in the lifeguard tower and look down on the waves.
1: Yes, sir.
0: And that requires some time management and setting aside some time for you to be running the business instead of the business running you.
1: Right.
0: There's a book called E-Myth by Michael Gerber that I read 25 or 35 years ago, and it's an incredible book. Michael became a friend later. And the thesis of the E-Myth is to learn to work on your business, not just in your business.
1: Gotcha.
0: And that's what you're not doing. You're just working it. This business is running you. You're not running it.
1: Yes.
0: But you, the only reason is because you become successful.
1: Right.
0: But the way to level up and take it to the next stage is start to hire some full-time people who help you run and organize the business and iron the wrinkles out, get the chaos calmed down, and let's get this pricing structure right where we're charging enough to justify the monthly or the hourly rate of these moms that you're employing.
1: Right.
0: And by the way, I think it's very cool that you're able to put those people that need a job to work. That's very neat. And you're going to get a good supply of good human beings with what you're doing there. I think that's cool. And
1: we
0: go ahead.
1: We try and pay as much in 30 hours as someone could get in a dead-end job in 40 hours. So
0: well, they're working their tail ends off, and that's very cool. But then you need to charge the customer enough that you make money. $67,000 on a million sucks.
1: Yes, I know.
0: Okay. Needs to be $250,000 on a million.
1: I feel like Rick Moranis feeding themselves to Audrey the plant.
2: And Antonio, let me tell you this. The last university I was at before I came to work here, I did a performance evaluation before I left the university a few months before. It was my annual review. I had one needs improvement. Can I tell you what it was?
1: Go for it.
2: My supervisor, a guy I have high respect for, he's a good man, he said, you have to stop running into every burning building. And I said, what do you mean? And he said, you're the leader of all of these folks. You have people that run into burning buildings now. I need you back here looking at the entire operation while something's happening.
0: Yeah, one of the symptoms of the treadmill is you're a fireman.
2: That's right. And here's the thing. My identity was shaped by I'll run into any burning building.
1: Right.
2: And I had to change my identity to I'm going to love the people running into those buildings well and make sure they're all right. And that was a switch for me, right?
0: It's called leadership.
2: Yeah. And so you probably love the activity, the action, getting there, even scrubbing a toilet every now and then. You like meeting with those women, right? You love that. That's not your job anymore.
1: No.
2: Now your job is making sure this whole ship keeps going.
0: Yeah. So you're at a normal metamorphosis of a business. But you're going to stay there, and you're going to kill yourself, and you're going to burn out if you don't level up. Because while you can get to the treadmill stage, you cannot maintain it indefinitely. You cannot run on this treadmill the way you're running 5 years from now and make $67,000 on a million. You're going to hit a wall. You're going to mess up. Something's going to lose $67,000, and you're going to wish you'd never done this thing. So you've got to level up, get above it, put some administrative things in place, some leadership things in place, iron the wrinkles out, get the P&L going, and raise your stinking prices. And let's get this thing going. I'd rather you make $950,000 instead of a million, and go ahead and make about $200,000 profit on that. That'd make me a lot happier. I'm not worried about your gross. I'm worried about your net. This is not a hobby. Net is what matters. So,
2: and if out of the kindness of your heart, and that's really what this is, you want to take care of a certain type of employee, which you've selected. I love it. And you have in your head, I'm going to pay them 40 hours wages for 30 hours a week. You're allowed to do that as a boss. But if you go out of business, all of them are unemployed. And so sometimes saying, I would love to be able to pay them 40 hours for only 30 hours, but I can do 31 hours instead of 30 because I need to keep this whole thing moving. Sometimes the longer term lens on this is I've got to think of all of us keeping this thing going, not what I can do right this second. Does that make sense?
0: It could be, and it could be that what happens oftentimes when we're coaching small businesses, we find this, and I remember this. When you need revenue, you take everybody.
2: Yeah.
0: And so you end up with these high maintenance customers that 2% of your customers burn up 98% of your energy because they're idiots.
2: Oh, so her getting above the business and looking down might be, I'm gonna fire 10 clients.
0: And, well, the way I'm going to fire them is I'm going to raise my prices.
2: Ah.
0: And they're
2: going to
0: quit.
2: Yeah.
0: So, because the juice ain't worth the squeeze for this guy. He's driving me nuts.
2: And you those know? 10% might.
0: But when you're first building, you're like, I have to take everybody. I got it. But all business is good business. And that's not true. Because 2% of the public should be institutionalized. And so, you know, you just have to look and go, there's 2% of you people I don't want as customers. Y'all drive me nuts.
2: 2% is pretty generous.
0: Yeah, that's pretty nice. But it's what we called them. We used to call them 2%ers.
2: There's a great comedian who said, I don't buy the employment rates in this country. I guarantee you. He's like, I travel the country. 96% of this country is not employable. About 15% is.

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3: Taking a stand in opposition, I'm Angelo Bavaro, Fox News. New polling says Americans do not approve of the Trump administration's war with Iran, as the latest jobs report fails to impress.
4: 75% of Americans say the conflict with Iran has not been worth the cost. That's according to a Marquette Law School poll. There's also new economic pressure on the administration after the latest jobs report released this week. July's numbers show 23,000 jobs were cut. National Economic Council Director Kevin Hassett argued he doesn't see this as being set in stone. Gains in previous months had been revised down.
3: Fox's Alex Hogan. In a call with Axios, President Trump said he was pivoting away from military action in Iran and towards economic pressure. The war has kept fuel costs elevated, which ripple through the economy. About a dozen locations were hit Saturday night in a Russian attack in Ukraine, killing two people.
5: Several more people were injured in Ukraine's Black Sea port of Odessa after waves of missiles and drones rained down there. For months, President Vladimir Zelensky has pleaded with other countries, especially the U.S., to send Ukraine more Patriot systems that help shoot down ballistic missiles, but they've become scarcer by the Iran war. Now, he's hoping to secure licenses for Ukraine to manufacture its own. Moscow, though, is taking advantage of this situation by upping their nightly attacks, knowing some strikes won't be intercepted. Meanwhile, Ukrainian drones killed five people and injured two dozen others in Russia's border region of Belgorod. Kyiv continues to target Russian energy infrastructure and oil depots, sparking a fuel crisis there, as well as the country's largest online retailer, Wildberries, has been hit several times.
3: Fox's Stephanie Bennett. The World Health Organization announced one of its warehouses was destroyed in Ukraine Friday. That's where it was keeping dozens of pallets of medical supplies. 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

0: Welcome back to the Ramsey Show in the Fair Winds Credit Union Studio. Dr. John Deloney is my co-host today. I'm Dave Ramsey. Michelle is in Los Angeles. Hi, Michelle. How are you?
1: Hi, Dave and John. I'm good. How are you?
0: Better than we deserve. What's up?
1: I first just want to say thank you for your ministry. You've really changed my outlook on money, and I appreciate it so much.
0: Thank you.
1: I'll jump right to my question. My husband and I have a daughter. She's 5. She has autism. She's not exactly severe, but she's still considered nonverbal at this point. She's pretty awesome. She's made a lot of progress in the last 2 years, but I was wondering, in addition to following the baby steps, what are some steps we can take to help plan for her financial future? I know you mentioned special needs trust just in segments I've listened to, but I was wondering if you could elaborate on that.
0: Sure.
1: And what you would do if you woke up in my shoes.
0: Sure. Well, first and foremost, there's only one or a couple of little moves that you're going to make that are different. Everything else is the best and the highest and best thing you can do is just become wealthy using the baby steps, because then that wealth can be left to her to take care of her. It's that simple.
1: Right.
0: Okay. Now, a special needs trust needs to be a part of your will, and the special needs trust will be formed upon the death of both you and your husband.
1: Okay.
0: So that takes care of the child in the event of the death of the parents. Okay. And this child is, the difference is the child's not going to need care till 18. She's maybe, we don't know yet, but she might need care her whole life.
1: Right. That's the tricky part. We just don't really know yet.
0: Yeah. Yeah. So I've got a really, really good friend I had lunch with today who has a 35-year-old Down's son who lives with them and will his whole life. And he's a wonderful guy, but he's going to be with mom and dad his whole life. And so he has set up a trust like we're talking about. Okay. Now, a special needs trust activates upon the death of both of the parents. It's not formed until then. And then money needs to be in that trust that the income off of that investment will take care of this child for life. Okay?
1: Okay.
0: So as an example, let's just make up a number. Okay? We want to make sure that $80,000 is going to go to this child a year to take care of them. I just made up a number. That might be too much. It might not be enough. Okay. But if we needed that, then we need $1 million to go into investments, because that's 8% on $1 million. And if $1 million is invested in mutual funds and it's making 12 and you're pulling off 8, it will run forever. Infinite.
1: Right.
0: Because you're not pulling off as much. You're not touching the principal. Okay. You're just pulling off 8% and it's making 12 on average. Okay.
1: The golden eggs.
0: Yeah, exactly. Same thing we talk about with your retirement and other things, but this has to run in perpetuation because it has to run the length of the child's life, not just until they're 18, okay, and not just until the spouse dies. This is not what we're dealing with. So this is, has to run a lot longer, so it has to be very secure. So until you have $1 million in mutual funds to leave into the trust, you buy term life insurance.
1: Okay, we did that.
0: That the beneficiary is the special needs trust.
1: Oh, okay.
0: And you give the, okay, name the, you can give the child's name. We'll call her Ann. Okay, so Ann's trust is the special need, Ann's special needs trust is the beneficiary of $1 million term life policy until I have $1 million to put in there.
1: Okay.
0: And you'll have $1 million someday to put in there.
1: Do I need a lawyer to set up a special needs trust?
0: I'm sorry?
1: Do I need a lawyer to set up a special needs trust?
0: You can do it at Mama Bear Legal Forms if you want, or you can get a lawyer to do it. But again, you're not actually setting it up. You're setting up for it to be set up if both of you die.
1: Oh, okay.
0: It only starts when both of you die.
1: Okay.
0: And then the next...
1: That makes sense, actually. I'm glad I called.
0: Now, the next piece of it, then, is you have to name a trustee that's going to manage the money. And in the trust, you can dictate how the money's to be managed. So we had a similar thing for our children when they were minors that expired when they were no longer minors, okay? Called it just a family trust. Upon our death, the family trust was going to be formed, and I named the trustee to manage the money. And in that trust, I said it's to be invested in the four types of mutual funds that we talk about on Ramsey, okay?
1: Mm-hmm.
0: And I had term life insurance funding it until I had enough money to fund it, and then I canceled the term life insurance and because there's that much money in my 401k or whatever, all right?
1: Right.
0: And so if you've got $1 million in your 401k, you can name the beneficiary on your 401k. Actually, it'd be the secondary beneficiary. The primary beneficiary would be your spouse. The secondary beneficiary upon the death of you and your spouse would be Ann's Trust.
1: Okay, so first husband, then...
0: Yeah, because you don't... Until both of you die, there is no special needs trust. It doesn't exist.
1: Right.
0: It's just authorized.
1: Okay.
0: And that's all. And so, but the trick is funding it with term life until you can fund it with real money out of your retirement or whatever else you want to. Because honestly, if you have three other children, Anne, we're going to call her, is going to get all the money until Anne has enough money before the kids get any, the other kids get any. And
1: yeah,
0: that's
1: I was wondering
0: fair.
1: About that too. Okay.
0: That's
1: okay.
0: Fair. Because they're able to go earn their life, earn a living. And we're going to take care of their sister.
1: Right.
0: That's fine.
1: That makes sense.
0: Yeah. We don't have to give everybody a third and not have enough. That's not okay. You know, that's not what we're doing. So, anyway, but all of this activates upon both of your deaths. So by term life insurance, name the name of her trust as the beneficiary. Pick a trustee in the trust. Tell the trustee what you want the money, how you want it invested. Otherwise, they'll put it in a stupid CD.
1: Yeah, no CD.
0: And then it's going to eat your lunch. It's going to eat itself out from the inside, okay? Because it won't have enough money coming in to take care of her. All right? And so you've got to be invested at a good enough rate that you can pull off the amount that you're planning to pull off, okay? So set that up. And then the secondary piece is who's going to be her guardian. It doesn't have to be the same person that's watching the money. As a matter of fact, it's kind of cool if it's not the same person.
1: Okay. I hadn't thought about that. Okay.
0: If the caretaker also has the purse string, sometimes it gets weird.
1: Yeah, messy.
0: Yeah. Yeah, they start justifying and rationalizing and all these things. And so we had an aunt and uncle that would take care of our minor children, and then we had another person that was going to take care of the money, and they were directed to send that aunt and uncle effectively child support out of the money.
1: Oh.
0: Okay. Every month. And so the guardian has a guaranteed income to take care of Anne. So,
1: okay.
0: And they don't have to worry about investing. They just got to take care of Anne.
1: Okay. That makes sense.
0: Yeah. You're a great mom.
2: Yeah.
1: Oh, thank you.
0: The number of people that even think about how to do this stuff is really close to zero. I'm very proud of you. Congratulations. But it does activate a different parenting gear when you have one that needs some extra help.
2: Yeah.
0: Yeah. Powerful stuff.

0: Hey guys, George here. I love the movies Angel makes because they always deliver great entertainment. And I want to tell you about their newest movie coming out August 14th, The Brink of War. It's a historical drama about the 1986 summit in Iceland, when President Reagan and Soviet leader Gorbachev faced each other in the height of the Cold War with the fate of the world on the line. It's got Jeff Daniels in it, Jared Harris, J.K. 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

0: Well, we wish we could get to every call and question here on the show, but we can't. If you got a money question and you want an answer for your situation, head on over to our website. Use Ask Ramsey. 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It is not polluted by TikTok or Reddit. It has actual common sense in there from one of us. 3 years of this show dumped in there, transcripts. All the books we've written dumped in there. All the thousands of articles on our website on different money issues, all dumped in there. It can answer your question in a uniquely Ramsey way, and no one else can. And it's free. If you want to ask your question from Ask Ramsey, the awesome free AI tool loaded with only Ramsey answers, you can do that at Ramsey Solutions, or you can click the link in the description. Go check it out. It's pretty stinking cool. The only thing I do want them to get it where it's a little more smart aleck. Got a little more sarcasm.
1: Yeah, I think they've dialed that back a bit.
0: Yeah, it just doesn't feel like me. Oh, it's not just me.
1: You should be able to push a button. Like, who do you want to respond to your answer?
0: You know, my brightest technology invention is I think you should be able to change Siri's voice to your wife's voice.
1: Why?
0: So when you're getting directions going down the road, it feels authentic.
1: No. I like a gentle British woman saying, encouraging me to turn, not my wife grabbing the side of the car going, turn!
0: They're the same thing.
1: You're nuts.
0: Brenda's in Houston. Hey, Brenda, what's up?
2: Hi, how are y'all doing?
0: Way better than we deserve. Well, how can we help?
2: We have four married adult children, and they, one of our daughters wants little to do with us anymore, and she has asked us not to contact her.
0: Why?
2: I'm not sure.
0: Yeah, you are.
2: I'm not sure if she's, well, I think she blames us for some stuff. There was some abuse in her marriage, and she's getting divorced, and it's, now there's blaming us.
0: Okay. All right.
2: So, I don't know what all is going on there.
0: Gotcha. I understand.
2: So anyway, our hope is that she will want to be part of our family again.
0: Mm-hmm.
2: And so we're revising our wills, mm-hmm. and our wish is that she would get her portion of the inheritance. But right now, I don't want to give her anything because she's pretty much left.
0: Mm-hmm.
2: So my question is, do we put conditions that she would need to meet to access her portion of the inheritance? I don't want to write her out, but I do want some conditions on it, and I don't want her siblings to have to decide.
0: No, I would not have them deciding anything.
2: No.
0: That's not fair. It's not fair to them.
2: Correct.
0: They become the bad guy then, and she's good at naming other people as bad guys. We already know that. So,
2: right.

0: I think I want to reframe the discussion.
1: Okay.
0: This feels like that she lost her birthright, and that is not the case, because when you decide what you decide to do with the money that you own, you are in zero way ethically, morally, or spiritually obligated to leave it to your children. It's your money. They have zero moral, ethical, or spiritual rights to your money. All of them, not just the one that's astray.
1: Okay.
0: Let's start with that. They don't have any rights.
1: Okay.
0: So you're not able to punish them, and this feels like your feelings are hurt, and they should be hurt. I hear the pain in your voice, and there should be pain there, because an adult kid who's misbehaving at this level, it hurts for their mom and their dad.
1: Yes.
0: And I don't want you to do this out of emotion or punishment. Instead, what I would do, and what I have done with our will, is that I am not leaving you my money to because you're entitled to it. I'm leaving it to you because I think you're the best possible manager of God's provision. And if the way that you treat your siblings or the way you treat your parents is an indicator that you're not a person of character, then you are disqualified as someone who I'm going to leave God's money to manage. I'm managing it for God. I don't think God wants me to let his money be managed by someone who's out of control. That's not punishment. That's stewardship.
1: Correct.
0: And that's a different emotion. It's reacting out of a different set of emotions. So it could be that, let's say, the kid was doing heroin. Okay?
1: Yeah.
0: Well, you can't leave a heroin addict $1 million. It'll kill them because they will go buy a whole bunch of heroin and overdose.
1: Correct.
0: So we're doing them a favor. It's an act of love to not leave someone who's got character issues a big pile of money, because it magnifies their character issues. Okay. And so it's not like, well, you don't call me at Christmas time and you never call me on Mother's Day, so I'm cutting you out of the will. That's a way different discussion. And I really wouldn't frame it that way in your mind for your mental health. I would just say, I'm leaving the money to the people that I can trust are going to manage it in a way that I will be proud of. And someday, if you're back in our lives, we'll change the will again. But I wouldn't leave any provision for her to be back in until you put her back in while you're alive.
1: That just sounds wrong.
0: Why?
1: It
0: sounds wrong to you because you think she's entitled to money. I don't think she's entitled to a freaking dime. And I don't think your other three kids are entitled to a freaking dime. It's your choice.
1: Yes.
0: They're not entitled. You're operating from a framework that you're morally reprehensible if you don't leave your children money. That is not true. Now, I actually am leaving my kids almost all of our money. But they're all functioning, high-functioning, spiritual, character-filled people.
1: Okay, so am I hearing you correct where I don't put her in it at all?
0: I would not put her in it at all until she changes, and then I would change the will.
1: Okay.
0: Because otherwise, someone else is going to have to administer your punishment after you're gone.
1: What if it was more like she had to have a job, she had to be doing the baby steps, where it wasn't really a character thing?
0: It's a character thing when you cut your parents out.
1: Yes.
0: And then you want their money.
1: I agree.
0: You know, if you won't talk to me, you lose the right to my money. Hello.
1: Yeah.
0: That's pretty simple. For me to leave you money and you won't talk to me is a fairly inconsistent construction. I mean, that's weird. But you have a broken heart as a mother.
1: I do.
0: And I don't want you to function from that broken heart. I want you to reset the framework on this. John, help me here, please.
2: Yeah, the only thing I would add is I think it's important for you and for your husband to be reflective. When your daughter said, I'm going through this bad divorce, and for whatever reason, let's frame it negatively because we're going to be on your side on this call. she's just kind of spun out and she's trying to blame anybody and everybody for her misfortune and her broken relationship. And she said, I don't want y'all in my life. This is all your fault. I'm out. In that pain and heartbreak, if your first thought to reestablish your footing was, well, then I'm taking you out of my will. I'm going to find a way to hurt you back. As a parent, I would challenge both of us on that impulse. You get what I'm saying? Because what that impulse is, that the impulse to try to go feel big and strong again, like to regain our footing, it's all that's doing is taking a giant step over the chasm that is grief, that my daughter doesn't want to have a relationship with me right now for whatever reason.
0: Yeah.
2: Dave's right. Nobody's, if you gave all of your money to a local homeless shelter, that you, like, your kids couldn't say, my parents are terrible people. They could say, oh, we really wanted that money, or we were hoping to get it. Sure. But you'd be doing what you wanted to do with your money. And so Dave's right. You're not in debt to your kids. Right? And if you want to set stipulations for who gets your money, you get to do that.

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0: So one of the icons on one of the national treasures on the stage of history that developed what we now call the self-improvement movement or whatever, motivational speakers. One of the very first that received rock star status was a guy named Zig Ziglar. And if you never heard Zig Ziglar, you should look him up immediately and start watching and listening to Zig Ziglar. If you're my age, he was, you know, the equivalent literally of the Beatles, but in that world, you know, it was absolutely incredible. And many years ago, my friend, a guy who became my friend, Tom Ziglar, picked up the phone and called Nashville, living in Dallas, and said, "Hey, I don't know if you guys have ever heard of Zig Ziglar, but he and my mom listen to the Dave Ramsey show every day. And if Dave's ever down here, they'd like to have dinner with him." And I'm like, "I'll be there tomorrow." And, cause to get to meet, you know, this iconic figure was incredible. So we went down and I think you were with us. I'm pretty sure. And one of your sisters and your mom was with us. And we go to this little Italian joint.
1: Yep.
0: In a strip center.
1: Yes.
0: And it was Zig's favorite restaurant. It wasn't much of a restaurant.
1: No, it was. Mom and Dad loved that place.
0: Actually, the food was good. The food was good. It was not fancy.
1: You would not know that that was a place to go.
0: No, no, it was not the place to go. And I wouldn't have thought it would have been where I would have met a childhood icon. And that began a friendship between Tom and I and Zig and I and your sisters and I. And because I had been following his material since I was young. Mom and Dad were in the real estate business growing up. And then I had the pleasure of interviewing Zig about 20 years ago, long form, when he turned 80, on one of our stages, and we taped that. I hadn't watched it in almost 20 years, and I pulled it up and watched it knowing you guys were coming up here, and it still sings. The old hits, they still play.
1: That's right. You know, truth never changes.
0: Yeah, it's pretty incredible. So Tom and his sisters got in touch with me, and Zig's 100th birthday, he passed away a few years ago, his 100th birthday is coming up this fall, and they asked if we could use the Ramsey Event Center to have a huge event with a lot of speakers, a lot of today's best speakers. Brian Buffini and I are among them that are going to be speaking at this event October the 16th, and we're furnishing the venue, and the Ziglar organization is doing the event, of course, but it's absolutely going to be incredible. We're excited about it, Tom. Thanks for helping us.
1: Yeah.
0: Thanks for letting us be the host, I guess.
1: I mean, what a blessing. We've got 13 speakers who've had a huge impact in their own right, and they all have one thing in common, and that is that Zig Ziglar, his message, his philosophy inspired them in some way to go into their market and make a difference. And so that's what we're going to be talking about.
0: Well, I've stole so many of his sayings, and I used to credit him, and then I quit at some point, and I thought they were mine. And but then the others, I actually do remember most of them as his, but I have to go back and I go, I forgot that that was his. And it just, I had listened to his tapes over and over and over and over again. It was just ingrained into my brain to say that phrase. Absolutely incredible. So if you've ever heard of The Power of Positive Thinking or Goal Setting or Salesmanship, See You at the Top was his largest book. It was absolutely incredible. And again, we're honored to have this event here. I did have our team pull a couple of clips from that 20-year-old interview. It's only the constant student who is preparing for the future. By the time you get out of college, the information that you learned is obsolete because the world is moving too fast. That's what he said 20 years ago. Boy, how much more true is that
2: today? That's prophetic now.
0: Yeah. Look, fire that clip. Let's watch it.
3: The educated person of today is prepared for a world that no longer exists. It's only the constant student who is preparing for the future.
0: Say that again.
3: It's only the constant student who is preparing for the future. You've got to keep on learning. Incidentally, that also dramatically increases your creativity, because the more you know about anything, then you learn something brand new about it. All of a sudden, a creative idea comes out of that. And when that happens, that's when your value to your family and to yourself and to the company that's working you or employing you really grows.
0: Constant learning. And he did. He always had a book. And he used to say, one of his funny sayings that I have quoted him on is, he said, "I get up every morning, I read the Bible, I read the newspaper so I can tell what both sides are doing."
1: Every day.
0: And he said, I always take notes, And one of the most intimidating things was I had about 6,000 people in an arena in Dallas, and he and Miss Jane came to the event, and he sat in the third row while I'm speaking for several hours and took notes. The Zig Ziglar. I mean, that's like you playing guitar in front of Peter Frampton, okay?
2: Yeah, and he's taking pictures of
0: and he's watching how you do it. Yeah,
2: how I move my hands.
0: I can't even breathe up there. I'm like, these Zig Ziglar. I just, why don't you come up here and do this? I mean, it was incredible. And so humble and fun, a man of faith and bold with his faith. He told me one night, we were laughing and cutting up. He said, Dave, you know, he said, people ask me what I would be if I wasn't a Baptist. And I said, well, what was that? And he said, I'd be ashamed. It was so awesome. All right, let's play this next one, because I think this was even more germane about people skills, because it's still 20 years ago he's saying this. And in the middle of AI, listen to this quote.
4: In today's high-tech environment, out there in the marketplace, what do you think are the most important skills that people need to be able to win?
3: I believe regardless of what your profession is and what you're doing, I believe with all my heart that your people skills take front and center beyond any doubt at all about it. If you can get along with people, and when I'm talking about that, I'm talking about in the marketplace, but I'm also talking about the home and in the community, because 80% of all the counseling is because of relationship difficulties, you know, parent, child, teacher, student, husband, wife, and so forth. And in the marketplace and in the community, how many of us have enough friends? How many of us really are cognizant of the fact that we need people if we're going to be a complete person ourselves?
0: John, that's right up. That's singing your tune.
2: I was just reading an article this morning about a business in California that is the managing owner is AI. It's an AI agent and it has human employees, but it's an AI agent. And when my son, who's 16, sits down and says, Dad, like, are there going to be any jobs for me? What do I study in college? The thing I always come back to is what Zig just said 20 years ago. If you can connect with people, and you can help people exhale when they're in your presence, when you're a net joy to human beings, that's the best shot you got.
1: Absolutely. I asked AI a question. I said, imagine if 10 years from now, robots and AI can do everything better than humans can when it comes to work. What should we start teaching our kids today so they can thrive 10 years from now? And it's this wisdom that Ramsey teaches, that Zig Ziglar taught, and it's really... it's just truth paraphrased from God's word. In a way, I heard a great saying, you know, great preachers, they tell a timeless message in a timely way. And people need wisdom now. They need truth now. There's a lot of knowledge on AI, but there's not wisdom. And the truth is hidden, right? Yeah.
0: And the people skills, the ability to connect with humans so that wisdom can be transferred, is it's vital for anything. And, you know, one of the things that the technology generation struggles with is relational issues.
1: That's right.
0: And loneliness, because whether they're disconnected. And so solving those two things for you, if you're 23, you know, I can teach you a lot of stuff, but if I can teach you to work with people, you'll be okay.
1: Yeah. Yep.
0: And you teach your character, you'll be okay. And teach you to have friends, like John talks about all the time. You know, this loneliness epidemic we have in our culture today. Sure. And, you know, pushing that aside. And it just blew my mind when I'm watching that and going, that's 20-year-old information. And he was 80 sitting there doing that. That's crazy. Tom, honor to call you, my friend. And we're looking forward to October the 16th. How do they get tickets right quick?
1: Go to Ziglar100.com. And we've got a special. We've got a Ramsey code. So you put in Ramsey50. 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So we're doing that for all of our Ramsey listeners. So
0: buy one, get one free. 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Right. 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

0: Our scripture of the day, Proverbs 16:11. A just balance and scales are the Lord's. All the weights in the bag are his work. Les Brown says, wanting something is not enough. You must be hungry for it. Your motivation must be absolutely compelling in order to overcome the obstacles that will invariably come your way. I remember watching his videos back when we watched Ziggs too, and he'd say, you gotta be hungry. You gotta be hungry. He's a lot of fun.
1: Dude, that guy, I would have loved to have seen him live.
0: Zig?
1: Zig and...
0: Well, Les is alive.
1: Yeah. Oh, he is?
0: Yeah.
1: Does he still do events?
0: Yeah, yeah. They're out there somewhere. But, I mean, he's got to be in his
1: 80s. I need to go catch a Les Brown event.
0: Yeah, he actually did an introduction for me one time when I was in L.A.
1: Yeah.
0: Yeah, he was... and he was married to somebody, like some famous artist at some point. It was amazing. But anyway, he had a great career. And Les was fun. He was part of that old group, though, with Zig, that whole gang. Tony is with us in Detroit, Michigan. Hey, Tony, what's up?
2: Hey, Dave, what's going on? Thanks for taking my call.
0: Sure.
2: So I'm on a baby step one with no savings. I live at home with my parents. I have about $47,000 in debt. I have a video production company business, and that income is not consistent or enough. I work at a gym overnight. My question is, should I get a second job for steady income, or focus on landing better contracts?
0: How old are you?
2: Oh, 28.
0: Okay. How long have you been working the video business?
2: It's been about two years.
0: And what will be your income from the video business, net profit taxable for the year?
2: For this year or for like...
0: For this year, for 2026. When we end the year and I look at your books and I say, here's what you spent and here's what you made and there's your net profit, what's it going to say?
2: It's going to be under 10K. Last year we did...
0: Under 10K?
2: Yeah. We did 56,000 last year, and then this year is just like... This year is pretty much like... It's not going great this year.
0: Okay. Well, you definitely need a new job.
1: Not a second job. Yeah,
0: this is a new job. This is at best a side hustle.
2: Mm-hmm.
0: I mean, it's a $10,000. That's $800 a month. That's starvation.
2: Mm-hmm.
0: Yeah. I mean, you know that, right? I'm not telling you something you didn't understand. That's not light. The light's not coming on. You already knew this, right?
2: Mm-hmm. Yeah, I just thought that. I just figured, you know.
0: Yeah,
2: I did great last year.
0: Well, what did you make last year in profit?
2: Well, it was low, but I just knew I could make it was the thing. You know, I started it. I was like, okay, I can make it, but I didn't profit a ton.
0: You haven't made it.
1: What is this?
0: If you were a business unit at Ramsey, we would close you.
2: Right.
1: What is this dream of being a small business owner, of being a videographer? What is this dream costing you in terms of living any sort of semblance of a good life?
0: You have no income and you live with your parents.
2: Right.
1: Yeah.
2: Right.
1: You're stressed.
2: Costing me a lot.
1: You're exhausted.
0: Yeah.
1: You look in the mirror and you don't feel proud of who you see staring back at you. It's costing you everything, brother.
0: I want you to keep working on this dream, but meantime, I want you to earn a full-time 28-year-old person's income of $70,000 a year during the day. And I want you to work on this dream at night and on weekends until you get it figured out, because you don't have it figured out yet how to make money out of this. I don't know enough about the business to say, do these three things and suddenly you'll be profitable. I wouldn't be stupid to step into that. But I can tell you that the video world... anything that produces audio or video or written content has dramatically changed in the last 24 months, and it's going to change 1,000% more in the next 24 months. Because as you know, Tony, and I don't know as much about it as you do, but the technology is moving so fast and getting so cheap, so quick. The stuff that we used to pay $40,000 for a camera to produce, you can do with an iPhone now.
2: Mm-hmm.
0: And we do around here. We've got some $40,000 cameras, and we've got some iPhones. And we got some $2,500 cameras that are better than the $40,000 cameras. Because that stuff is moving that fast. And so I'm the guy writing the checks. It's only part of the business I understand. But you know, it is moving in this current world. It's a technology-based business. And, you know, the big discussion among the filmmakers and all our video people all through the building right now is how much of Odyssey was done, you know, and it's the biggest thing out there, and how much of it was done high-quality film but on the cheap. Hmm. It's scary. Yeah. Wild. And so, and it's busting out. I mean, it's but all kinds of records at the box office. So, I don't know what I'm talking about, except I do know I'm talking to a 28-year-old guy who's been making $10,000 and lives with his mom.
3: Yeah.
0: And so you've got to change that for your sake. And then can you go back and start again and reset in a different, technology viewpoint and what it is you're trying to provide and, What is the service you're providing? Is it now antiquated? Because if it's 5 years old, it's antiquated.
1: Or if what you really want to do is to make movies or to make short films and you want to stay in this business, you might have to start filming weddings or you might have to start filming birthday parties or you might like it. It's you're going to have to expand this picture of what you want to do to make an income. Yeah.
0: You don't have the... you know, Mike Rowe and I talk about this all the time. You can't just follow your passion.
1: No. It's one of the worst pieces of advice.
0: Yeah. Follow your passion.
1: Our generation.
0: You'll end up doing exactly where Tony is. You don't want to follow your passion. Okay. You've got to use some stinking common sense about this. And so, because your dream will turn into a nightmare. Because you look up and you go, where'd that 5 years of my life go? And what could I have done with that time, the lost opportunity of that time and all that stuff? Daniel is with us in Jackson, Mississippi. Hey, Daniel, what's up?
4: Hey, y'all. Thank you for taking my call. It's such an honor to get to talk to you two. When I went through Financial Peace University, I was a loan officer, so that was an entire vibe. I just wanted to put that out there.
1: Hey, I'm so sorry. On the planet's a banker.
4: I don't think even Deloney could save me from that vibe.
1: No, man, my best friend in the world's a banker, and we go round and round. So I'm glad you're here, man.
0: How can we help?
4: So Mark, I have one question in three parts, if that makes sense. So my 2-year-old daughter, through Christmas, birthday, baby shower before she was born, has accumulated $700 total. So my wife and I are wanting to know what should we do with this money. When should we give it to her, part B, and then part C, how do we teach a child about money? Because we have no idea how to do that with a child. So I kind of wanted to ask those three questions as part of the one bigger question.
0: I'm short on time, so I'm going to machine gun you. But I'm going to send you a copy of Rachel and I's book, her first number one bestseller, called Smart Money, Smart Kids, that answers your questions. Okay? But there's four things you got to teach a kid. And they're the same four things adults have to do. They have to learn to work, save, give, and enjoy money. And they should always be doing all four. Age appropriately. When you're 2, we don't send you to the salt mines. But we will ask you to pick up 2 toys. We pick up 18, and we call you the best room cleaner on the planet. That's when you're 2. But you still associate work, and you get a dollar when the room is clean. You still associate work with money. And I meet 52-year-olds who don't associate work with money yet. So work, spend, save, and give. That's the thing. And Rachel always says, and she said it in that book, more is caught than taught. If you suck with handling money, you're out of control. Your money is chaotic. You guys fight about money. Money's going to be a source of pain for this child. But if mom and dad are in control, they live a disciplined life, they enjoy money, they save money, they give money, and the child witnesses all of that and witnesses cooperation between mom and dad. The child will grow up to do what they saw. And the proof of that is every time you open your mouth towards your child today, your father comes out of your mouth. Happens to every one of us. That puts this hour of the Ramsey Show in the books. We'll be back with you before you know it. In the meantime, remember, there's ultimately only one way to financial peace, and that's to walk daily with the Prince of Peace, Christ Jesus.

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2: Iran makes more demands. I'm Ted Lindner, Fox News. Iran making new demands this weekend amid negotiations with the United States to reopen the Strait of Hormuz. Fox's Trey Yingst with more from Tel Aviv.
3: Vice President J.D. Vance told Fox News that U.S. pressure on Iran will continue.
4: They're hurting in a big way. They want this thing to be over. The question is whether they're able, their system is able to give the things that are necessary for us to be happy, for us to feel like we've gotten what we need out of this particular engagement. That is still to be determined, but I do think that we've made some progress over the last few days.
3: Iran's Supreme National Security Council issued a fresh statement this weekend calling for the United States to permanently end the war and compensate Iran for damages before the strait would reopen. This does come as Iran's foreign minister says even if a deal is reached, it doesn't necessarily mean the strait will stay open.
2: Iran's reportedly losing hundreds of millions of dollars each day due to the U.S. Navy's blockade in the strait. It still managed to sell millions of barrels of oil abroad. That's despite claims from the Trump administration that Tehran's economy is in ruins. Part of that cost, higher gas and oil prices, and crude prices are heading higher tonight. This is Trilby Lundberg with a Lundberg survey says gas prices rose again.
5: Prices are up about 8 cents in the past 2 weeks, and the new price is $4.18.
2: AAA putting the national average at $4.01 a gallon. Evacuation orders in place across parts of the western U.S. and southwest Canada. As extremely hot and dry conditions fuel the spread of wildfires in the region. The National Interagency Fire Center saying 183 fires erupted across the U.S. in Saturday, including 8 large ones. No winner in Saturday night's Powerball drawing means the jackpot from Monday night now up to at least $905 million. If you go for a one-time payout, you're looking at about $391 million. 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
1: 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We do it, Mark and myself, through direct advocacy, broadcasting, and maintaining a database of recovery centers and related information. And as we always say, remember this, there are no drive-throughs and there are no delivery services to get you into recovery. But what is available are resources to assist you, and we are also there to help. Mark Sigmund, what is new this week in recovery news?
2: So the first story is a little disturbing. 13 children between the ages of 10 and 13 were sickened Thursday at a YMCA summer camp in New Jersey after eating chocolate edibles laced with psilocybin magic mushrooms that another camper had given out. According to the police report, a YMCA counselor had noticed a camper handing out candy shortly after kids began complaining about feeling sick. One parent told the New York Times that the affected children who were evaluated and allowed to be picked up by parents looked like a little baby zombies. One mother told the New York Times that her 11-year-old son, who has cerebral palsy, epilepsy, and anxiety, was found shaking and near psychosis, repeating, "I don't want to die, I don't want to die." He was hospitalized after his blood pressure spiked.
1: How old were these kids?
2: Between 10 and 13, unfortunately. And they got some laced gummies. And, you know, there's a lot of this with these edibles and gummies and all these kinds of things floating out there. You know, if you do use those things, keep them locked up. I mean, just if you have kids in the house, because, I mean, it probably, I don't know, I doubt this kid did it on purpose. He probably just brought in these gummies and, you know.
1: Who knows? That's the phone. It's a sad commentary on our society. 10-year-olds. It's third grade.
2: And you know, just like addiction loves to do it, it loves to not only attack the addict but to attack the innocent people.
1: That's right.
2: Right?
1: Yeah. That's a shame. What else?
2: We got a second disturbing story, unfortunately.
1: Let's hear this one.
2: The
1: Mark.
2: Second one, a Chicago man was charged with trying to sexually assault a woman he was sponsoring through AA in Southwest suburban Stickney. I don't know where Stickney is. The incident happened around 3:45 p.m., and this was in June 4th in a parking lot in the 4800 block of South Central Avenue. The victim told officers she had been in a vehicle with her sponsor, identified as 42-year-old Adam Castellanos Rubio, when he appeared intoxicated and allegedly tried to sexually assault her. Officials said the woman's toddler was in the backseat during the incident. The victim told deputies she and her child were unable to leave the vehicle until he parked in the lot and lost consciousness. When officers arrived, they found him unconscious, smelling of alcohol. He was charged with aggravated criminal sexual abuse, aggravated kidnapping, and unlawful restraint, as well as driving under the influence and child endangerment.
1: All right, so here's a lesson that I'm getting from this, and I've known this
2: for a long time.
1: Mark and I are totally for all the programs that AA and NA has, especially the meetings, you know. But you do have to be careful, because just like the larger group of society, in these meetings, there are unfortunately some people that are going to take advantage of other people.
2: Yeah, and it can have its flaws, right? And you always hear, too, men with the men, women with the women. Right.
1: That's
2: a big deal right there.
1: Yeah.
2: So
1: unfortunately, that's how it has to be.
2: Yeah. Very unfortunate. Very unfortunate incident.
1: All right, good. Listen, we're going to go for a break, and we're going to come back. We thought that we would talk about the press and the internet, how they view AA and NA in the program, the pros, the cons, the truths, the falsehoods. When we come back, let's talk about it.
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2: Hello, Massachusetts. We've been saying it for a few weeks now. Welcome to Clean and Sober Radio.
1: Yeah, it's pretty cool. Did we ever figure out what the capital of Massachusetts was?
2: It was not Salem. By the way, it's Boston. Now, said Boston, but I was kind of correct because Salem was the original capital.
1: Ooh.
2: Isn't that interesting? I must have known that in my subconscious.
1: That's even more
2: impressive.
1: Impressive.
2: Impressive.
1: Well,
2: yes,
1: let me ask you something, Mark. Since we're talking about capitals,
2: yeah.
1: What was the original capital of the United States?
2: Philadelphia, PA. Thank you very much. Hello, Philadelphia. And that's where we're. The city of brotherly love, that's where we are right now, broadcasting Clean and Sober Radio, Philadelphia. Beautiful city.
1: You are a wealth of knowledge. About
2: Patriot.
1: History. You are.
2: Patriot of Philadelphia. There's so much history here. Come to Philadelphia. Hopefully the mayor's listening. But Philadelphia, great city.
1: What is the capital of Philadelphia?
2: Oh, good question, right?
3: Yeah, there is none. Okay.
2: There is none.
3: All right, we got a lot of that. Okay. We got a lot of people watching already. You know, real fast, I before the show started, I was on the phone with Gary Lewis from Gary Lewis and the Playboys, a friend of mine and a real friend of this show.
1: And today is his birthday. And Gary said it was okay to say how old he is because he's in great shape. He's still performing. He was born on July 31st, 1945. Which makes him 81.
2: 81 years old. He was born the year after World War II ended, right?
1: Yes, that's correct.
2: Yeah.
1: Yeah,
2: he's a great guest.
1: Yeah, he's great. And, you know, it's funny. He's like one of my idols. You know, I grew up with that music. You were too young. But, you know, I called him today. What are you doing? He goes, I'm home. I'm waiting for the gutter guy to get here to fix the gutters.
2: How trippy is it for you now, you know, being a radio broadcaster and having some of these guests on that were your childhood idols?
1: It's amazing.
2: Isn't it?
1: Yeah.
2: I mean, it's really, really cool.
1: When I was riding my bike at 8 years old, listening to Gary Lewis, I would never... How would I ever meet this person?
2: You've
1: had some of it too.
2: Yeah, I've had it. You know, Chris Terry, the defenseman for the Philadelphia Flyers, good buddies now. Met him through the show, but I watched him all through the 90s, early 2000s. Yeah. Great hockey
1: and
2: player,
1: buddies.
2: And now we're buddies, and we go fishing together.
1: Crazy,
2: I mean,
1: isn't
2: it? It is. It's crazy, and the fact that we met Eddie Munster. Before, well, we didn't meet him, but he was on the show from the Munsters. I used to watch that show all the time.
1: Mark can't get over this Eddie Munster guy.
2: It is, okay? Yes.
1: When he invited us down to North Carolina to go drive around his Munster boat.
2: We absolutely should have done that. I mean, that would have been, and I figure you would have covered the plane tickets, you know, since you're the host. And
1: yeah,
2: I mean, I would have absolutely done it.
1: I would have got a plane ticket. You would have been on a Greyhound bus.
2: That would just
1: it's
2: be
1: all
2: perfect.
1: Fun, right?
2: Yes.
1: It's really, you know, for our audience, this is so much, we know it's a serious subject, but Mark and I have so much fun doing it. You know, with Brad here, who's our camera guy, our technical guy, TJ's behind the big glass.
2: Engineer.
1: We got a great crew here.
2: Yeah, we really do. We've been very fortunate. Then, of course, all our loyal listeners on Facebook and on the radio. It's the only way this show happens. It's like a big community.
1: Yes, it is. All right, so look. You know, there are so many misconceptions about addiction, recovery. It's mind-boggling that so many people have wrong information about us.
2: It is.
1: Right? And you know, and that just promotes the secrecy, the deep darkness of addiction when you don't have the right information. And I'm also, and this is from the press, this is from the internet. I have a problem with the fact that we don't hear, and there's so much good news
3: about what's going on in our community. You know that?
2: Yeah, absolutely. And it's things don't seem to make the news when they're good news. There's this human, you know, draw towards bad news.
3: Yeah.
2: And you don't hear of all this community and all that stuff that you're talking about.
3: No, you definitely don't. I was looking up. Let me get to something here.
2: Addiction myths.
3: Myth.
2: Myth.
3: How do you spell myth?
2: Yes.
3: Where's number yes. one?
2: Yes, right there. Let's hear it. Addiction myth.
3: All right. As we do the show, you'll obviously contribute. Let me throw a couple things in here. Number one myth. Addiction is a choice. Some people think we actually were born and grew up wanting to be a drug addict with all the horrible things that happened to us. Fact, addiction is a disease that makes it difficult for a person to control their substance use. While the initial use is a choice, we know that, to get high, to have a great time, continued use changes the brain. Parts of the brain altered include those involved in functions such as behavioral and judgment. This is what leads to compulsive use and lack of control over use. While addiction is a disease like other diseases, it is treatable. I wish people would understand. I think more people understand. This is not a choice, man.
2: Yeah, and you know, with other things, you break a leg and you see a cast, right? The thing is, with addiction, you don't see it. But I can tell you where you can see it in 2026, and that is on a brain scan.
3: You can.
2: You can absolutely see it. You see the frontal cortex, which is the part that, you know, makes, you know, decision making and all. Then you see the old reptilian brain. Usually the frontal cortex keeps the reptilian brain, the instinctual brain, in check. With addiction, the reptilian brain starts calling the shots. And you can literally see it light up like a Christmas tree, this amygdala, this old part of the
3: really?
2: Brain. Yes, when somebody's in addiction, if you show them a trigger.
3: Is it when you're actively using, or is this just continues into what your brain looks like?
2: Well, there's something called neuroplasticity where your brain starts changing. So when somebody gets clean, in the beginning, you're going to see that light up like crazy. But over time, it's going to lose some of its power. Right. So, you know, again, as somebody goes in recovery, and again, this can take sometimes a year or 2 years for this brain to really heal up. But yeah, it's absolutely. And that's the thing. Back in, you know, way back when, they didn't have brain scans. And now you can actually see the disease, which is insane.
3: Yeah. You know, it's interesting when you say it takes a year or two for your brain to readjust. I can remember when I got sober. I never used again, but there were certain behaviors

0: Yeah, I mean, it's quiet. Like the frontal cortex or frontal part of the brain gets very, you know, it's not as powerful, right? So they can have some of that, right? But really what's calling the shots is I'm sick, I need it now, or I need it now, even with psychological dependence on something.
1: I think we were talking the other show, I'm not sure, about, I don't know if I was talking to you guys or somebody else, that one of the arrests that I had, and I had multiple, was a burglary. I'm thinking, while that was taking place, did I have any inkling of what the outcome was going to be?
0: Yeah, isn't that crazy? Your reptilian brain was calling the shots, right?
1: Yeah.
0: And so you were going on impulse. You were going on, you know, the same part of the brain is the reason why humans have survived. It's the survival part of the brain. And so you were going on, usually it's food, sex, anything to get these dopamine circuits going, these endorphin pleasures. Chemicals going in. And so you in that thing again, your frontal cortex was probably somewhere saying, man, don't do this, you could end up in jail, but your reptilian brain was calling the shots.
1: You know, when I got arrested for the Quaalude clinics, the pre-sentencing investigation labeled me, I don't even know what this meant, as a hedonist.
0: No way.
1: I don't know what he's talking about. What do you mean?
0: I'm sorry, I laughed.
1: A hedonist means someone who just seeks pleasure.
0: Yes.
1: I don't know what he's talking about. I thought it was a religious thing.
0: Yeah, I mean, it's. I think it might be in the Bible. Is it in the Hedon? Hedon? Or, you know, maybe one of our listeners can.
1: Yeah.
0: But
1: then I thought, and now, look about, there are places in the Caribbean, they were, the hotels were called hedonism.
0: Yes.
1: Is that what they were, all inclusive? Anything goes.
0: Yes. Yes, exactly. I've never heard that in my life, that they would call you that.
1: You're a hedonist, I'm sure.
0: I mean, not at all. I mean, no. Pretty much everybody in active addiction. Again, that reptilian brain's like, pleasure.
1: Pleasure.
0: Let's go for pleasure, and that's
1: it. Else.
0: Avoid pain. Go for pleasure. And so you're caught in that hedonistic.
1: Yeah.
0: But I just can't believe that happened to you, because were you just taken back? Like, what does this mean? Can you get me a dictionary?
1: I was in the Federal Building, 6th and Market in Philadelphia, and they start interviewing me, and he says, you know, you're a hedonist. I don't know. I take it as a compliment.
2: Are you
1: going to
2: press charges?
1: Huh?
2: Are you going to press charges?
1: Yeah, right.
0: Thank you very much for the compliment, you know? I mean, it is crazy how you're not thinking.
1: Yeah.
0: I mean,
1: you
0: know, I remember getting my fingerprints taken, and the cop saying to me, do you think you might have a problem? And I remember thinking, this guy is from outer space. Like, there is no problem going on right now. I don't know why this cop just
1: amazing?
0: Said that.
1: Isn't
0: yes.
1: That amazing?
0: Yes, it really is. And again, that reptilian brain caught with the confusion goes into a lot of defense mechanisms, right? And it uses that, like, denial, rationalization, justification. And there's a lot of mental confusion. That's why it's like somebody will come in and, like, they just don't see it, you know?
1: Right.
0: And
1: how do you break through that? I guess treatment, right?
0: Treatment?
1: If they're up to it, if they want to receive it, right? You must have patients that come in and they don't.
0: Yeah, and a lot of times, you know, they won't stick around, unfortunately, unless they have these people that don't really want it, unless they have external pressures pushing them.
1: Courts or whatever.
0: But, you know, once they get around other people that have the same problem, you know, and they're in a group with them and things like that, they start to identify, and there's almost a social thing that takes over, you know. And another way is somebody sometimes gets shocked out of it. And usually that's by pain. Something very painful happens
1: due
0: to the
1: physically
0: addiction.
1: Or psychologically?
0: Both. You know, somebody, I remember I had one guy, he had two DUIs. He went out drinking earlier in the day. He came to group and he's like, I got my third DUI. And this guy was ready at that point.
1: Well, because you could do state time for that.
0: Yeah, he was ready. He was like, I will do whatever needs to be done at that point.
1: Myth number two. People with an addiction could stop if they wanted to. Does anybody out there believe that?
0: So, you know, it's one of those things where, you know, if the addiction, again, there's different levels of addiction, right? But if somebody is really past that, that is at that level, the problem is obsession's going to take over.

0: right? And again, withdrawal for some people, and the reptilian brain is just going to call the shot, you know, and they're going to go back. But, you know, there are cases where somebody just stops, you know, like they just stop. They go cold turkey and, you know, or.
1: Right. You know. So then I say, was that person actually an addict?
0: I mean, that's where you get the debate. And I look at it like, was drugs and alcohol causing a lot of problems in their life? And if it was causing a lot of problems in their life, the fact that they stopped is a great thing, even if we don't label them.
1: Absolutely.
0: Right?
1: Look, it goes into the thing where, you know, there's more than one way to do this. And, you know, people judge people. And the whole idea of getting into recovery is to stop using substances and lead a nice life.
0: Improve your life.
1: That's it.
0: Yeah, absolutely.
1: So the idea of you can stop if you wanted to.
0: Maybe stop. I couldn't.
1: I couldn't.
0: Yeah, and the thing is then stay stopped, right?
1: Stay stopped. Yeah. What other kind of things do we hear, Mark? I mean, in the press, in the internet, how about the fact that addiction only affects certain types of people?
0: Yeah, and that's what you see. You see that, you know, addiction hits everybody. I mean, I've had everything from nun to lawyer to doctor. Absolutely. To every segment of society, you know, has gotten that. You know, so, I mean, there are, the crazy thing is, like, with alcohol, there is, I forget where it is, it's one of the Asian countries where they have an extremely low alcoholism rate.
1: Okay.
0: And they break out when they drink. There's, like, a genetic, like, reaction to it, you know, and there's a very low alcoholism rate. I mean, I'm sure they could get hooked on other stuff, though.
1: When I was in rehab at the Institute of the Pennsylvania Hospital, May of 82, there were some doctors in there. And then on the other side, my roommate was, I think I could say his name because it's probably not here, Joe the Gent, Gentilly. He was a mobster. He was my roommate.
0: Really?
1: An old guy. Yeah.
0: Joe. Were you scared?
1: No. They called him Joe the Gent. And so I'm just saying, there are no boundaries.
0: Oh, yeah.
1: Doctor, lawyer, Indian chief, man. Rich, poor, black, white, green, yellow, smart, stupid. Everybody.
0: I would have slept with one eye open, Gary, if I had a mobster in that room. Brad, what do you think?
1: Come on,
0: what would you think? Would you sleep with one eye open, TJ?
2: His friends, man. Who's coming in?
0: I mean,
1: TJ, what about you?
3: Would I sleep with one eye open?
1: Yeah.
3: No.
1: You see, I looked at it as he's my security detail.
0: Oh, I guess that's another way to look at it.
1: Well, I'm in a drug rehab.
0: I mean, that's true. That is true.
3: Once you're friends with the guy, you really don't have to worry. Unless you cross him, then you have to worry. But if you didn't cross him, then, you know, you're in the good graces with the mob.
0: But I could see Gary crossing them and not realizing it.
1: What?
0: Absolutely. Somehow.
1: I weighed 87 pounds. I was 29 years old, and they did an IQ test, and it was something like 84 or something like that.
0: Thank God they did not do an IQ test on me. You know, I mean, I had a good IQ when I was younger, but I'm never taking one again, ever.
1: You got a good brain. Listen, that's another thing. We are very fortunate. With all the stuff we did to ourselves, we still can think correctly.
0: I mean, somewhat correctly, sometimes. Right?
1: Oh, yeah.
0: Somewhat. I mean, it is amazing how you know, they talk about neuroplasticity with the brain and how the brain is able to come back.
1: Yeah.
0: I mean, it's amazing.
1: Let's do this. Can we take a break now? When we come back, let's read off some of our listeners who are watching us.
0: Sounds good.
1: Our viewers, we'll be right back.
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1: Welcome back to Clean and Sober Radio. I'm Gary Hendler, along with my co-host Mark Sigmund. And we're just throwing stuff out about misconceptions and maybe some truths about addiction and recovery. And I just want to make mention, if you're listening to us and you want to watch us do the show right now, Friday at 3 o'clock Eastern Standard Time, go on Facebook to our Facebook page, Clean and Sober Radio, right now, and you can see what's going on in this studio. And I want to mention a couple of people that are watching right now. William Gilfuss is watching. I think he might be a new welcome, Bill, or William,
2: welcome.
1: Whatever you like. Welcome to the show. Judge Christopher Maddox, have a great show and weekend from Drexel Hill, Pennsylvania. Lou Montana. Lou, what did you do this time on your motorcycle? He says he took an accident to be able to sit still long enough to catch the show. Okay, right. I've been busy lately. Glad to be here. Well, we're glad, but I heard you you hurt yourself again on your bike.
3: And by the way, this guy is the toughest guy I know. I mean, he gets back on the bike after all these accidents, you know?
1: Listen, he told us he had knees replaced and had no anesthesia.
3: That's true. He doesn't take any pain meds when he has these accidents, but he loves biking.
1: I know he
3: does. I mean, he really does.
1: Robert Brandis, greetings from Shanksville, Pennsylvania. Mimi Dorshoe. You know what she says?
3: I saw that.
1: That Mark and I are twins because we sort of have the same color shirts.
3: Not the first time.
1: Mimi, I hope we're doing great. Mike Burke from Media, Pennsylvania, on the beach in Ocean City, New Jersey. You know, why does he have to keep telling us that?
3: I think it's to rub it in. I mean, he's sitting on the beach, the water's in front of him, and he's just chilling down there. But actually, we've asked him to post where they're from, so.
1: I know. M8.
3: That's C. Ruger, I believe.
1: Oh, is that C?
3: Yes, he was MacGyver for a while, and now he's M8.
1: Well, he's also a motorcycle guy.
3: Is he?
1: Yes, he is. And he says hello, right, C? Nancy Minnick from Newtown Square, Pennsylvania. Interesting show. Thank you, Nancy. I was with Nancy yesterday.
3: Oh, yeah? How's she doing?
1: She's doing great. We're smoking cigars. She wasn't. I was smoking with her husband and another group of people.
3: You clarified she wasn't.
1: Nah.
3: She doesn't like cigars, I guess.
1: What woman
3: right?
1: does, huh?
3: There are a couple out there, I think, that like cigars.
1: Well, my wife doesn't. I can tell you that.
3: My wife doesn't either.
1: So who are these women?
3: You find them in back alleys. And God. In the shadiest part of the...
4: I can't name any.
1: I can't name any either.
3: You got to go to these special shady spots.
1: That's right. Myth number 4, people with addiction are bad or morally flawed. Fact, obviously. Addiction has a biological basis. Substances may change to the brain that takes significant work and treatment to overcome. We know you're not a – you know, people say, I hate the addiction. I don't hate the person.
3: Yeah, and, you know, for anybody listening out there that's struggling with addiction, you know – for a lot of people, the guilt and shame is almost like they try to get clean, and that guilt and shame is so powerful. And, mm-hmm. and you know, you got to get around other people that have struggled with this, and it'll help you. You know, meetings and getting around other people that struggle, because that's part of it. It feeds the whole cycle, the shame cycle. Because what do? When we're feeling uncomfortable, we go and use something.
1: Sure.
3: Right. And so the shame builds up, and it makes it really hard to get clean, because, you know, sometimes you get females that ended up, you know, doing things they would never do in recovery, you know, and, you know, if they didn't have an addiction problem, and they're so ashamed early yeah. on, you know, and
1: you know, I can remember there were a couple when I first got sober, you know, it was very difficult. Maybe it still is for women to go into AA meetings or NA meetings
3: yeah.
1: because
3: yeah.
1: of the shame, as you just said.
3: Yeah.
1: And geez, I think we're probably past that now, hopefully.
3: It seems like it. I mean, one thing that came out of the opioid epidemic is there definitely seems to be a little bit more acceptance that, you know, this is the disease. So, yeah.
1: How about this one, Mark? Stigma doesn't affect people with an addiction. Fact, there is stigma associated with addiction. Duh. Stigma is the subtle or overt discrimination of people dealing with addiction. It can come from the misconceptions that people with addiction are morally flawed and dangerous. Examples of stigmatization language are addict, former addict, and habit, instead of language that could be used to show that a person with addiction is dealing with an illness, like person with substance use disorder, person in recovery, and drug addiction. So words, you know, they're harsh words. You're an addict. You have a habit. They're very accusatory.
3: It's funny you say that because I'm just so used to it, right?
1: Like, yeah, oh yeah.
3: You're just so used to it after a while in recovery, you know, using the word addict. But that's actually an interesting point. You know, a person in recovery, you know, but I don't know. I mean, it's kind of, it's tough because you also have somebody raise their hand and say, I'm an addict, and it's kind of admitting it. You know, that you have this because denial.
1: That's a good
3: thing. That's what I think. That's the other part of this, right?
1: Yeah.
3: I'm a person in recovery, but you might be, it's almost like you got to remind yourself that, you know, hey, I'm an addict.
1: You know, it's interesting in meetings when people, you know, share, a lot of people have a different way of identifying themselves.
3: They do.
1: You know, I'm a drug addict, alcoholic. I'm a person in recovery, a person, like it's third person. It's like, get away from me. You know, so it's, I find it interesting how many people have different ways to announce who they are.
3: And I've, you know, one thing that will get a reaction from the room is if somebody just says, hi, I'm Mark, and starts sharing, and they don't say I'm an addict or an alcoholic. And I don't know. I don't know why. I mean, I don't know if it's right, but people put them on the spot. They're like, who are you? Right. And have you seen that before?
1: Yes, I have.
3: That's the one. You can sometimes, I'm an alcoholic and an addict. Some old timer in the room, due to the traditions, will be kind of shaking their head. But this, if you don't say, if you don't introduce yourself as an addict or alcoholic, it catches ears.
1: Yeah, there was one person, I won't say his name, but he would say, hi, I'm a addict. No, hi, I'm an addict by the name of. And his name.
3: Yeah.
1: So a lot of these people, like, it's sort of like third person. That's not really me. That's another guy. You know what I mean?
3: Could you imagine if you just raised your hand and said, hi, I'm a, and you said some crazy thing, like not addict, like.
1: I'm a sexual predator.
3: I mean something.
1: I'm a mass murderer.
3: A mass murderer.
1: But I went to rehab and I'm good now.
3: You know, room.
1: It's
3: people running out.
1: Myth, addiction can't be treated. Well, that's not. Addiction is treatable, and the right treatment can be very effective. Most people who remain in treatment reduce their substance use and improve their overall functioning. Treatment includes several levels of care depending on the severity of the person's addiction and their specific needs. So what do you see in your practice, Mark? Not everybody is treatable, are they? Most are? What is it?
3: Most are. What I find is that, you know, when there's a really serious co-occurring disorder, mental health issue, mm-hmm. along with the addiction, it's more complicated. But they get better too. And, you know, all the studies will show, you know, sometimes like you'll see relapses and things like that. But all in all, you'll see that they get, if they keep at it, they get better than they were. Right.
1: Yeah,
3: you know,
1: yeah.
3: They get better. And, you know, it's very, very effective. Like people get spooked because they're like, well, 90% of you will relapse when you leave and all this stuff. And all you got to do is go to one meeting or a couple meetings and you see all those people staying clean, right? Yeah. And there's the hope.
1: You know, I find it when people start throwing those numbers out, it's detrimental.
3: I agree.
1: It really is. Hey, if you want to call into the studio, our number is 610-632-8601. That's 610-632-8601. Let us know what your feelings are about all this kind of stuff. What do you got, Mark? Anything there?
3: Well, you know, I it was a shame, and it's been, speaking of stigma, it's been going all over the news, is the former Dallas Cowboys quarterback Tony Romo got busted for a DUI this week. And if you're on social media, they have videos of him doing the field sobriety tests, and everybody's being very entertained by this. And, you know, it's a shame, right? I mean, he got busted for a DUI. You know, I mean, I even say that, and he's a Dallas Cowboy, you know what I mean? And I'm an Eagles fan, but it's a shame he got busted.
1: That's why the old timers say that this is not, you shouldn't announce about your sobriety and stuff, because especially as famous people, they announce it, they've been clean, everybody's like, oh, this is great, and then they go out. And then the other people say, you see, it doesn't work.
3: That's so true. And I got to tell you, though, Romo sort of got himself busted. I mean, according to body camera footage released earlier this week, Romo told deputies he had been coming from a golf course and he was on his way to visit grandma and grandpa. I mean, like, what's the first clue this guy has been drinking? Who says I'm visiting grandma and grandpa?
2: Did you see his mugshot by any chance?
3: I did not. That's pretty funny. And here we are laughing, right? But you saw his mugshot? Is it bad?
2: It's so bad, yeah. It's
1: great. You saw it?
2: Yeah. There's a bunch of memes about his mugshot, and some of the comments and the memes that they have are hilarious. I have to show you the mugshot once I pull it up.
1: Okay.
3: But, I mean, Andy tried to say he wasn't drinking, and he had red glassy eyes and an odor of intoxicating alcoholic beverage, and he took the field sobriety test, which, by the way, you're not supposed to do is take the field sobriety test. All that does is give them ammunition, and you don't get penalized for not taking them.
1: You don't?
3: No. But if you refuse a breathalyzer at the station, you're going to get, penalized a year suspension or whatever. But the field sobriety tests, you do not have to take them. That's literally the cop's way of collecting evidence against you.
1: I hope it'd be nice if Zach Cooper was listening right now, our resident
3: it really would.
1: Attorney. We'll see. I think people get intimidated and scared, and they do it.
3: Most people do. Most people do. But, again, they're going to be collecting evidence against you.
1: If you don't take that, I thought when they take you down to the station, they do a blood test on you.
3: Well, they may not have enough to even hold you, to take you to the station. And then people make the mistake where they think they're busted, but really you're not busted until the court finds you guilty. Again, they take the field sobriety test. And they're, by the way, I would fail a field sobriety test easily in sobriety. Easily.
1: You mean because you're clumsy?
3: I'm clumsy. I have injuries. When I took mine, they asked me to say the alphabet backwards from U to E. And
1: you? What about Z?
3: I don't know. It wasn't exact.
1: You see, Mark, and that's where the problem
3: here's
1: is.
3: Here's the thing. So
1: yeah.
3: Nobody can do that. And if you don't answer, nobody can do that. They take that as you failed the
1: Do you
3: test.
1: Also know the condition? I read this a couple months in the New York Times. There's a condition that people have, some people in their bodies, they're totally sober, but their bodies give off
3: the
1: effect that they are drunk.
3: Yes. Yes. It's very rare.
1: Very
3: but there's
1: rare,
3: a
1: but,
3: guy that
1: yeah.
3: is facing, isn't he facing prison
1: yeah,
3: time?
1: Yeah.
3: And, it's a very, very rare condition. I forget what it's called, but you're absolutely correct, Gary.
1: Yes, I am. 610-632-8601. What's everybody sleeping today?
3: I know. And, I got to tell you, though, this is another sad story. A New Jersey man has been arrested after a 2-year-old boy overdosed on cocaine. This happened in Cape May, New Jersey. And Alexander Moles of Ringwood, New Jersey, has been charged with endangering the welfare of the child, possession of cocaine, drug paraphernalia. He was arrested July 21st, according to Cape May County prosecutors. And again, it's another innocent victim, right? God the kid's okay.
1: Yeah, I hate hearing these stories.
3: I know. But, we tell them so people, if you're in addiction or if you to be careful if you have toddlers around or kids around. I mean, if you're not clean yet, just make sure you're very careful.
1: Well, also, that might be an unrealistic request. But
3: yeah.
1: Also, if you think that a neighbor is abusing their kids or whatever,
3: oh, yeah.
1: I know it's a horrible, uncomfortable thing, but you really should say something.
3: Yeah, there was a story recently of a dog that overdosed on fentanyl. Mm-hmm. Where they, they're going along and they, I don't know if they found a baggie or something with their nose and they overdosed. I mean, this stuff is straight poison. I mean, this stuff is, it should be a weapon of mass destruction, really. I mean, this is, you know, you talk about anthrax and things like that. I mean, this is right up there.
1: Here's a question. What do you think of this one? Meth detox is enough to recover.
3: So again, I don't classify everybody. You know, there are people that go to detox and they stay clean afterwards for the long term, right? But I'll tell you, in the vast majority, I mean, 99% of the times, like, they need further meetings and treatment.
1: Detox serves to manage withdrawal and prevent life-threatening complications that could come with it to prepare the person for treatment. Treatment, on the other hand, is the combination of therapeutic services such as psychotherapy, medication, and medical treatment that occur on an ongoing basis to promote recovery. So the detox gets you to a place where you can then start to receive treatment, right?
3: Yeah. And you're not going to die trying to stop alcohol or benzodiazepines or even opiates. Somebody can die of, not having enough fluids because they're having all these symptoms. So detox is basically safely getting you off this stuff. I get a lot of people that come in. Some of them have shakes going. And as soon as I'm seeing the shakes, I'm like, I don't think outpatient's the right move right now.
1: Right.
3: We need to get you medically detoxed. Because then another thing that people don't realize is when you're detoxing, your blood pressure can skyrocket. So people are like, I'm okay. And you take their blood pressure and it's through the roof. So it's really dangerous stuff, Gary.
1: Right. Okay. A couple more comments. You know what I mean?
3: Sure.
1: Dan Miller is watching.
3: Hello, Dan.
1: Brad's brother keeps watching this show. Barry keeps watching this show from Pittsburgh. Barry, we're glad you're watching. Mimi Dorshoe, Mark.
3: Yeah.
1: Now, I don't know if this is what this means, but she's very observant. How old was the person who brought in the candy?
3: So that's a great question.
1: I thought she meant...
3: She meant the...
1: Yeah, Brad got it. I thought she meant the licorice on the table.
3: Sorry,
1: Mimi. Is that what you thought?
3: She's talking about the... And for people that weren't listening to the show earlier, this happened in New Jersey. 13 children between the ages of 10 and 13 were sickened Thursday at a YMCA from edibles laced with psilocybin, magic mushrooms. All it says in the article, Mimi, is another camper had given out. So they were obviously between 10 and 13, but they didn't even do any identifying information, such as age.
1: Okay. Mike Shoemaker from the great state of Tennessee is watching.
3: I love Tennessee.
1: Michael was a neighbor of mine in Havertown, Pennsylvania, growing up.
3: I recognize that name too.
1: Yeah.
3: I'm not sure from where. Maybe Mike can post it. I recognize that name. Was he in the Philly area for a while?
1: Well, he until probably after high school.
3: Okay, but I wasn't born yet at that point. Anything
1: How
3: recent?
1: How do you know that?
3: Gary. I mean, I know you. I'm the junior here.
1: TJ, how old are you?
3: Youngling.
2: 31.
1: How old are you?
2: 31.
1: You ain't the junior here. TJ is. You're middle-aged.
3: Oh,
2: I do have a similar story of what Mark said earlier about the 13 kids. So there was this girl in my school. She brought quote unquote mints to school. It turns out it was her sister's birth control.
1: Oh,
3: no.
2: Yeah. I didn't eat it because I looked at it. I was like, this doesn't look right. And I threw it out. But everyone else got sick. And I was like the only one that didn't get sick.
1: You see, T.
3: I mean, I
2: was in third grade when that happened.
3: I didn't know you would get sick from birth control.
2: A couple people did. Yeah,
1: I'm sure it had. What's that stuff in there? Phenobarbital? No, I don't know what's in it.
3: It's hormones. Hormones, right?
1: Hormones.
3: Progesterone. No, I'm not sure. Let's not even go there.
1: Yeah, I don't even
3: Let's
1: know.
3: Not even go there.
1: Well, thank goodness you didn't take it because...
3: he didn't get pregnant.
1: That's exactly right. Wait a minute. Let me see. Yeah, so Mike Shoemaker was a neighbor of mine. He's been living in Tennessee. A good guy. His father was a federal agent. I think it was ATF, alcohol, tobacco, and firearms. I thought he was so cool, man.
3: You know? Nice.
1: Yeah, nice. Good to hear from you, Mike. Yeah, okay. Myth: addiction medications don't help. Fact: medications are often a central part of the effective addiction treatment. They can help to reduce cravings and in turn help people remain in treatment. And this is sort of a new phenomenon, because when I went to rehab, you could have no medication in
3: you. Yeah. Yeah. And I got to tell you, the amount of deaths that we would have without, especially with the opioids, without some of these medications would be horrendous, right? You know, so medications, and they're really, you know, when you look at all the numbers and everything, they're extremely helpful in certain cases.
1: Right. Edison, when we come back, we'll continue this conversation. I'm not exactly sure what it is, but we'll continue it. 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When we come back, you'll give the suicide number out, okay?
3: Yes.
1: We'll be back.
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2: Welcome back to Clean and Sober Radio. Just a quick clarification. Michael Shoemaker's in Chattanooga, Tennessee.
3: Yeah, he said that he left at the age of 18. So,
2: and his father was with the IRS, but I thought it was so cool that he carried a gun.
3: Really?
2: His father did. Oh, yeah.
3: Really? Yeah. Nice. Yeah. Nice. I wanted to throw out the suicide hotline, mental health hotline is 988. Again, you can call that number even if you're in a mental health crisis. I've talked to people that have used it. It's very, very helpful. So if you're sitting out there and you're having suicidal thoughts, even if you're not going to identify yourself, just call and talk to somebody. Get out of the isolation. Get out of your own head. Please do that. And, you know, there is hope.
2: And as we all know, that mental illness and addiction do go hand in hand in some cases.
3: Absolutely. Absolutely, Gary.
2: Yeah.
3: I got a good.
2: What do you got?
3: You know, interestingly, I was reading an article on culture and alcoholism, and they were talking about how in different countries, different amounts of alcohol drinking is socially acceptable. And so the author was saying, really, what it comes down to is it's not even the amount as much as to pay attention to. And he gave these symptoms, and I thought it might be good to read this out in case somebody's out there and they're wondering whether they truly have an alcohol problem.
2: Yeah.
3: Biggest one that I see is having difficulty controlling drinking, right? I'm going to drink two beers tonight, and you know, you see this over and over again. And, you know, I'm going to drink this many, and I'm not going to drive, and then drive anyway. Drinking more than intended. Spending increased amounts of time obtaining or recovering from alcohol. Uh-huh. Continuing to drink despite relation problems due to it. Continuing to drink despite medical problems. Say somebody has diabetes and they're drinking, it's throwing off their sugars, or they have elevated liver enzymes, which, by the way, please get yours checked. Very important. Continuing to drink despite worsening depression or anxiety. And, you know, you see drinking will increase the depression and anxiety. Marijuana will, too, in the majority of cases, even though they say it not. Giving up important activities because of drinking, drinking in dangerous situations, developing a higher tolerance to alcohol, and experiencing withdrawal symptoms. So there are things to keep an eye on if you're wondering, do I have a problem? And you can pretty much put that with any drug. You know, these different things. Is it causing problems in your life?
2: But do you think it's realistic that somebody in an addiction, let's say they read this list, do they poo-poo it? Or
3: most of the time.
2: Right?
3: Most
2: of
3: the time.
2: It's not me. Can't be me. I'm not that bad.
3: Yeah.
2: Blah, blah, blah.
3: But you'll get some that are already contemplative. So there's pre-contemplation where somebody doesn't even think there's a chance they have a problem, and educating them is important. But you'll get some that are actually thinking about it. And this might grab their ear, you know, they're questioning whether they are or not.
2: Let me see something.
3: I got a good one.
2: Let's hear it.
3: So, well, it's not a good one. I mean, it's the co-founder at an addiction treatment company in Connecticut and his wife, a children's book author, each face charges in connection with the death of a man who authorities say overdosed at their home. Matthew Ecott, 45, and Courtney Gold, 41, of Burlington, have been charged in the death of a 37-year-old Curtis Alvord. Ecott, who touts himself as a former addict who co-founded Aware Recovery Care, was arrested by Connecticut State Police in June, charged with one count of first-degree manslaughter and tampering with physical evidence. His wife, Courtney Gold, was also arrested by the same agency on July 24th and charged with second-degree hindering prosecution. Basically, this guy relapsed in their house, or used in their house, and overdosed, and they did not call 911 on purpose. Yep. They didn't want to get caught. And, you know, the one lady called her sister and told the story and said, don't call 911.
2: Were they the ones who delivered?
3: Yes.
2: Yeah.
3: Yep. And there was a deadly mixture of cocaine and fentanyl that led to his death, but they were so scared of getting caught that they covered it up.
2: Yeah. I get it.
3: Me too.
2: It's terrible, but I get it. You know, there's been a lot of cases. There's been several cases that I remember where people that were charged with delivery faced serious jail time.
3: Yeah, yeah, and you're seeing that more with the fentanyl. Yeah, I mean, you know, again, when you're, it's crazy because so many people die when you're a dealer dealing fentanyl. Mm-hmm. I mean, unbelievable.
2: Yeah, it certainly is. So, all right, look, now we're not, I get it. I think TJ thinks I'm going to wrap it up now. That's not going to happen. What is going on in your clean and sober life this weekend?
3: So I don't have a lot going on. I'm thinking I'm going to make a meeting at some point this weekend. I have dinner tomorrow night with a friend and my brothers. And other than that, I really don't have a lot going on this weekend. It's the first weekend in a while. Yeah. You know, how about you?
2: I'll go down to the shore.
3: Oh, that's right. Yeah, going to swim in the ocean.
2: I'm going at night Saturday night.
3: At night.
2: I'm going to take a boat.
3: Yeah, yeah.
2: Myself. And go out, I don't know, not far, 15, 20 miles.
3: Go swimming.
2: And jump out.
3: Oh, my gosh. I would actually love to see
2: it'll
3: like,
2: never, ever.
3: But just to see your reaction if somebody actually pushed you in.
2: They can only push me in if I'm in a boat.
3: From a boat.
2: Yeah. Did I tell you this? I was on the beach last week. I saw a seagull with a shark
3: yep,
2: in his mouth.
3: Yep. They're around. They're actually heavily around right now from what I'm reading.
2: Yeah.
3: Big tiger shark was caught.
2: Yeah.
0: It's always during shark week too.
2: Yeah, that's right. That's right.
3: Hey, this is the time right now. We're going shark fishing August 15th. So I will definitely report.
2: Wait, what do you mean we? Who are you talking about?
3: I have two buddies going and I wanted to invite you on the air. Would you like to come shark fishing on August 15th out of Brigantine, New Jersey, Gary?
4: I'm trying to think, but nothing happens.
2: Right. Here's the answer.
3: I think I heard it.
2: You know why I wouldn't do it? For
3: why?
2: Many reasons. What if the boat sank?
3: It's true.
2: Got a hole in it.
3: Yeah.
2: It happens.
3: Yeah, but you're still not going to get attacked by a shark. I mean, it would be very rare around here, you know, if the boat sank. I'd be much more worried about floating out at sea and nobody finding you. Oh. That's the big thing. That's one of my biggest fears.
2: There was a movie about that.
3: Yeah.
2: Where it was an expedition and 12 couples jumped off the boat.
3: Yeah.
2: And the master, the captain of the boat, thought there was 11. So when 11 came back, he took off.
3: Yeah.
2: The two other, the husband and wife, they popped up. It was getting dark out. There was no boat in sight. Can you imagine?
3: Did they live?
2: No.
3: Well, that's the thing. It's like the ocean is so big that you could have, you know, them flying helicopters over and miss you.
2: Hey, listen, I don't want to miss these people real quick because we're ending the show. James Builder back from Ventnor, New Jersey. Enjoy the weekend. You too. Edmund Anthony IV. 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
3: I'm Mark Sigmund.
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7: A new approach. I'm Sue Guzman, Fox News. President Trump is shifting his approach when it comes to the conflict with Iran. We have more from Fox's Anita Vogel.
8: President Trump says that Washington is only semi-negotiating with Tehran right now. He's also signaling more emphasis on economic pressure rather than a new military offensive. Trump claims Iran is in very bad economic shape and does not have money to pay its soldiers. This as Iran continues to defy the U.S. by striking more ships in the Strait of Hormuz. meantime, Oman and Iran are reportedly very close to reaching a deal to manage the waterway. But Tehran is laying out a new set of demands for reopening it. They include ending the war and removing the U.S. naval blockade. We're also learning the Pentagon is asking the U.S. defense industry to ramp up production as stockpiles reportedly run low.
7: President Trump says the United States has other munitions available, and he's denying reports of shortages. Meanwhile, gas prices are on the rise over the past 2 weeks. Trilby Lundberg with the Lundberg Survey says part of the cost is higher gas and oil prices, and crude prices are headed higher. This, as she says, the gas prices are going to rise again.
9: Prices are up about 8 cents in the past 2 weeks, and the new price is $4.18.
7: AAA puts the national average at $4.01 per gallon. It's happened again. F-16 fighter jets had to scramble to intercept at least two planes that violated airspace over President Trump's golf club in Bedminster, New Jersey, Sunday afternoon. The airspace above the club had been temporarily restricted as the venue hosts the Live Golf Club tournament. Now, President, an avid golf enthusiast, was attending the event. And evacuation orders are in place across parts of the western U.S. and southwest Canada as extremely hot and dry conditions fuel the spread of wildfires in the region. 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

0: 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Dr. John Deloney, Ramsey Personality, is my co-host today. Michael's in San Diego. Hey, Michael, what's up?
1: Hey, how you doing, Dave? John, I have a question. My wife and I are in debt about $95,000. $22,000 of that is 401k. $25,000 is for a car loan, a 4Runner we are paying. And $48,000 of that is credit card debt. And my question is, should we treat, when it comes to like a plan of attack to get going on the snowball and to pay all this off, should we treat the 401k as normal debt items, and being that those are some of the lower balances, and start paying those off first, or hit the credit cards that are kind of clobbering us with interest every month?
0: We're going to list our debts individually, not by category, individually, smallest to largest. Out of all of these debts, what is your smallest debt?
1: I have two 401k loans, and one of them is $8,000. That's the smallest.
0: So your credit cards are larger than $8,000 each?
1: Yeah, credit card is, one's at $33,000, the other one's $14,000.
0: Okay. All right. So $8,000 is your smallest debt?
1: Correct.
0: Wow. Okay. And it's a 401k loan?
1: Yeah, I have two 401k loans out, one for $14,000, one for $8,000.
0: Gotcha. Okay. And what's your household income?
1: I'm the only one that works. My wife's a stay-at-home mom. Gross income is $148,000 a year. Ooh. Is what I bring home.
0: You made a mess.
1: I'm sorry, that's my gross.
0: Mm-hmm.
1: And
0: yeah,
1: my take home, $7,700 a month.
0: And the $25,000 car,
1: mm-hmm,
0: what's it worth?
1: Probably, I would say around 25, if not, I mean, worst case, probably like just under 22, 20.
0: Somewhere in that neighborhood.
1: I reached out to, okay, yeah, somewhere in that neighborhood, yeah.
0: Okay. Yeah, I'm going to look at that, and the big thing I want you to do here is for you and your wife to sit down with the Every Dollar Budget app tonight and go through and say, we have to reduce our life to beans and rice. No eating out, no vacations, no nothing. We have made a mess. We make $140,000 a year, and we're freaking broke. We have to change. And the two of you have this together realization and lean into, we're going to have to sacrifice to clean up the mess that we have made so that we can get our lives back. We have given away our life a little bit at a time. One bad decision at a time.
1: Yeah, and this is, August is actually our first month using the Every Dollar app.
0: Are you both looking at it?
1: I am primarily. My wife is, I need to get her to wrap her head around it.
0: That's what I was afraid of. I want you to wrap her head around it because we're getting ready to sell her car.
1: Yeah, that one's my car. We own her Highlander. Cool. Highlander.
0: What's her Highlander worth?
1: I would assume anywhere from like 18 to 20, maybe. That one's paid off.
0: Yeah, I don't care. Okay. Uh-huh. Everything's on the block right now because everything that we've done up to this point has caused a mess, and we've got to think about undoing a lot of it.
1: Yeah.
0: And so if you had two $5,000 cars right now, I wouldn't be mad.
1: Gotcha.
0: Because you'd have no car payments and a bunch of money thrown at this debt. You've cut up your credit cards and you're in attack mode. Now, I don't think you're going to do that tonight,
1: mm-hmm,
0: but you're not going to do that dragging her and whipping her over the head with an Every Dollar app. She needs to join you in this adventure emotionally.
1: Yeah. And honestly, Dave, her and I have both felt the weight of it, and we actually just got the Together app, so we're putting
0: you're doing it all, man. I like it. I'm proud of you.
1: Yeah,
0: good. I just want to make sure you do this the right way, so you're able to finish it, because you have a really 100%. Hard 2.5 years ahead of you.
1: Yeah.
0: Really hard.
2: How old are your kids?
1: 5 and 7.
0: Yeah.
2: Okay, let me tell you this. The greatest gift you can give those kids right now is to let them walk with you and your wife through this for the next 2.5 years. Saying no, looking at prices on things, doing things for free outside. You live in one of the most beautiful places in the world. Y'all can do a lot of stuff outside that you don't have to pay for.
1: Mm-hmm.
2: Yeah. But it's going to change your life. But your kids are going to get a ringside seat to feeling their house feel
0: you're
2: less.
0: You're going to end up selling one or both cars at some point in this journey, I think.
2: Yeah.
1: Yeah.
0: Okay. Now, back to your original question, because we've got one little final thing. 401k mm-hmm. loans do not allow partial repayment.
1: Correct. Yeah. They
0: only give you a certain amount. Okay. And so what's your mm-hmm. monthly payment on the $8,000 401k?
1: That one is, 181 times two. It's deducted out of my paycheck before I get it.
0: Okay. So $360, $362.
1: Yeah,
0: okay.
1: So if you were
0: going to put an extra $500 on that per month, you can't. You have to put it in a savings account until you get to $8,000 and pay it off in one fell swoop, which is not very psychologically satisfying.
1: Mm-hmm. Right.
0: As a matter of fact, it's a little bit dangerous that your very first debt, we're not actually going to pay it off. We're going to save up and pay it off. And that really scares me for you. You guys are going to have to be super disciplined to actually pull that off.
2: That means you're going to have $6,000 in cash in an account, and something's going to happen to the air conditioner, and you're going to go,
0: no, that's 401k money. It's already gone.
2: It's already spent.
0: You have to pretend like it's not there. It's not for Christmas, and it's not to fix the broken tire. It's not there. It's gone. As if you had paid it on a debt, and you've got to set it aside like that emotionally, and that's, man, it's hard to do. It'd be easier to do it if you'd already done 10 other debts, and you were used to this, but this is your very first one. It's $8,000. But you're going to get it pretty quick. I mean, you should get it in 2 or 3 months. It shouldn't take that long, because you're going to have to get after this to the tune of about $3,000 or $4,000 a month. That's what you're going to have to do. And so let's put it at $4,000, and that means you're done with this in 2 months. That's not too bad. But
2: that's selling stuff that maybe your wife has to pick up a part-time job.
0: You pick up a part-time job. Whatever it takes. But the deeper you sacrifice and the faster you clean this up, Michael, the faster you guys are going to have an awesome life. And that's what we want for you. And this stuff is stolen the lifeblood out of the arithmetic. Because when you pay all these stinking payments, you got no money. And you make $150,000 a year, man. I mean, that's incredible. And you're broke. That's so weird when you say that out loud like that. But I don't want to be there anymore if I'm you. And I think you're making the steps to get there. I want to make sure you take your wife with you and that you follow this stuff exactly. And, hey, if you get in the middle of this thing and you don't know what to do, call us back. We'll help you. We're here. We're not going anywhere.

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0: 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Might not be in all states. John?
1: Oh, sorry. I spaced on you, brother.
0: It's okay.
1: I was making a note here. All right. Today's question comes from Peggy in California. My husband and I just paid our house off in San Diego, California. You don't get that line very often.
0: No.
1: So we are completely debt free.
0: That's a lot of money.
1: After we paid off the house, both our credit scores drastically dropped. For years, both my husband and I have been just a few points shy of a perfect score. So why, after paying off the house, did the scores drop so drastically? This drop doesn't bother me so much, but my husband is almost obsessively bothered by the lowered score. I've explained that our scores don't matter since we don't intend on taking on any other loans. Is this logical, or should I be more concerned about getting my score back up? Great question, Peggy.
0: Mm-hmm. Okay. Well, the thing that has to be addressed here is that you and your husband were sold, like most Americans, a lie by the banking community. The lie is that your credit score is an indication that you're doing well financially. That is a lie. And here's the reason that that is a lie. Your credit score is a score that is composed of an algorithm. The algorithm that creates the score has five pieces of input. The thing that creates your credit score is five different things. One is how much debt you have. Two is the type of debt that you have. Three is whether or not you have paid your debt on time, exactly, or early, the whole time. Four is if you have any problems with debt. 100% of the math that creates a FICO score is how you interact with debt only. So I could hand you $1 million and your credit score does not change a point. And yet we would all agree that you were $1 million better off. That's dumb. That we're using a FICO score as a measure of whether we're doing well financially or not. The only way your credit score changes ever is if you interact with debt differently, up or down. And so if you had a near perfect credit score, what that means is you've been borrowing a lot of money, paying it on time for a long time. That credit score being near perfect's probably cost you hundreds of thousands of dollars in interest. It's the only possible way to get an 800. Mathematically. It's a math thing. It's not a philosophical question. It's a math thing. But the philosophical question is that these crooks at the banks have convinced everyone in America that if I have a high credit score that I'm somehow a smart person. No, it means you're actually a dumb person. It means you have given those crooks at the banks all of your freaking money to get a score that indicates nothing except I played kissy face with the bank. That's all it does. 100%. And so my FICO score, thank you, Jesus, has been zero for a very long time. Why? Because I don't borrow money at all, ever, anywhere, of any kind, any time. The interest rate on my mortgage is zero because I don't have one. The interest rate on my credit cards is zero because I don't have one. And so I have zero FICO score. So here's how dumb the culture is. I'm a multimillionaire. I go down to the local apartment complex. The 26-year-old that works for a person five cities over, who's her corporate boss goober, has told her that she cannot rent someone an apartment at the apartment complex unless they have a good FICO score. I have a zero FICO score. They won't rent me an apartment. I can write a check and buy the whole freaking complex, but I can't rent an apartment there. That's how dumb, butt, and asinine the system is. So the measure that your husband should be concerned with

0: is called net worth. Net worth is what you own minus what you owe. You own a really expensive house in San Diego, and you owe nothing on it. You have an incredible net worth. You should be dancing like Snoopy. Nose up, feet moving, ears flopping. Yes, I am debt-free. A freaking San Diego house. Baby, baby, baby. Hello. And I don't give a crap what the bank thinks. They're unhappy because you don't give them any more money. So your FICO score went down. That's how that works. So you got, what I'm, my point is you got to readjust what you're concerned about. Readjust what you're concerned about. I'm no longer concerned about my FICO score. I make fun of people with a big FICO score. I just did.
1: That's one of my favorite moments I've ever had on this entire show.
0: What's that?
1: I could feel it on you. It was awesome.
0: Why, that I'm that pissed about it?
1: No, just, I have the same anger in my spirit, but I could not have said it as clear. You just said it was perfect. It was perfect.
0: Well, I've had 30 years of working on it.
1: Yes, it was perfect. The thing as a mental health guy that I can't stand is that I see so many people struggling to navigate this wild world we've created for ourselves, and in some ways is being imposed on us. And the thing they are trying to hang on to is not freedom. The thing they are trying to hang on to is not peace. The thing they're trying to hang on to is not good relationships. It is this score. And I've seen friend after family member taking call after call of people who are making decisions that are not only a net negative, but a net catastrophe for their life, for this one wild life that we have to live, all in service to propping up this score. And it's so hard to unhook from it. And so the thing I would challenge you guys on is y'all have to come up with a new identity, because your identity has been
0: FICO score.
1: Forget how much money we make. Forget that we live in one of the most beautiful places in the world. Forget that we're crushing and paying off this house. Your identity has never been in peace. It's never been in freedom. It's been in this arbitrary number
0: that the bank gave you.
1: Somebody imposed on you.
0: You got a tattoo at Bank of America.
1: Yeah, congratulations.
0: It's a bad idea.
1: Congratulations.
0: Yeah, it's a bad idea.
1: So I echo Dave's sentiment. Dance in the streets. You are free. Y'all get to decide what you do next. Not a bank, not a car dealership. Y'all do. Y'all have won. You're free. You have a paid-off house in one of the most desirable places to live on the planet. You won. Celebrate that. Don't lament it. Don't mourn it.
0: Yeah, and don't go take out a car loan to get your FICO score up.
1: Yeah, I mean, just think how madness that is.
0: I mean, this is like, why do you get a FICO score?
1: We should.
0: Why do you take? You know, why do you tell an 18-year-old to get a credit card? Oh, so they can get their FICO score up. Why? So they can get a car loan. Why? So they can get their FICO score up. Why? So they can get a mortgage. Why? So they can get another mortgage. Why? It's like a dog chasing its tail.
1: I think we should have a little thing in the Every Dollar app that says, "This is how much you paid this month for that score."
0: Ooh.
1: Because if you calculate, like, I had never considered that until you just said that. Mm. That a high FICO score, a high credit rating, costs you lots and lots and lots of money.
0: It does.
1: And interest.
0: There's no possible other way.
1: So it's
0: impossible to create a FICO score without paying
1: interest. We have this this is even more rich, Dave. This is worse than a car lease, where they have a depreciating asset that they rent to me for a year, and they charge me for every mile I go over, and then I give it back to them in perfect condition, and then they sell it. So they just offloaded the depreciation to me. This is a better move, where somebody created a score,
0: yeah,
1: and then they create a fee,
0: yeah,
1: that you pay me so I can give you this score, and that fee is all these interest payments you're going to make to me over the next, and me and my friends, over the next 5, 10, 15, 20, 35, 45 years of your life.
0: The name of the organization is Fair Isaac.
1: Incredible. It's rich.

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0: One of the biggest mistakes people make is thinking they can skip having a will because they're like young or healthy or they don't own anything or whatever. Hey, a will, everybody dies. A will helps protect your family. It gives clear instructions and can keep your loved ones from having to guess what you wanted during a difficult time. If you're ready to create one, go to mamabearlegal.com. And if you're not sure where to start, text quiz to us, quiz, at 33789. And we'll help you figure out whether you need an attorney or whether Mama Bear Legal Forms has a standard form that'll walk you right through it very inexpensively. But everyone that is 18 years old or older needs a will, period. Period. It's not expensive, and it doesn't take up your whole life to put it together, and it does not increase your chances of dying.
1: I don't want to do a will. I might die.
0: You're going to die. We just don't know when.
2: And by the way, this isn't just an ad for us. When I left Texas and I moved to Tennessee, there was a gap because I had to get a new will. The people I called was Mama Bear Wills just to make sure I had a will, my wife had a will, so that in this transition time before we had to go sit down with an estate planner and do all that nonsense, like that we were, my kids were taken care of. Yeah. Like that's who, this is who I called in my house. Yeah. So they're good folks, man.
0: And it's easy.
2: Yeah, it was so
0: it's
2: simple.
0: Really not. It's not a, it's not, you know, it's like,
1: signing all these papers is troublesome.
0: If it's on DocuSign, it takes about 45 seconds.
2: Yeah.
0: I mean, click, click, click, click, click. Now, if you want to read it all and go to sleep three times, it takes some time. But, I mean, and you need to read your will over. I don't mean that. But I'm talking about, this is not, it's not a cumbersome process. It's very set up. MamaBearLegal.com. Megan is in Hartford, Connecticut. Hi, Megan. Welcome to the Ramsey Show.
3: Hi, my husband and I are longtime listeners and doers, so we're excited to talk to you guys.
0: Well, thank you. How can we help?
3: So we wanted to know, how do we capitalize on our budget when our income comes in, like, little by little daily versus, like a regular weekly or bi-weekly, like, lump sum? Should we take money from our emergency fund to kind of build up our account? That way it doesn't continuously get low?
0: No. We don't do that one. So what is your income on an annual basis?
3: On an annual, it's about $80,000.
0: Okay, so we don't have a shortage of income. It's just wacky. No.
3: Exactly.
0: It's coming in from 14 places in 14 directions, and it's just hard to keep up with.
3: It feels like that. We own an LLC, and my husband is a pianist and private music instructor, and so he has about 35 students, so it kind of comes in
0: Wait a minute. That is not your budget. That's the business's budget. That's
3: yes,
0: the problem.
3: Yes.
0: Okay, so let's stop.
3: Yeah.
0: So what he needs to do is the LLC needs its own checking account.
3: We do have that.
0: And 100%, wait a minute, stop. 100% of the fees that he receives go into that checking account. Nothing comes out of that checking account that's not a business expense. Other than paying him.
3: Okay. Correct.
0: So if he buys supplies for the business, it comes out of that checking account. You don't buy groceries out of the LLC account. So then that account should have some buildup.
3: Mm-hmm.
0: If every time I sold a book, I tried to put it in my budget, I would lose my mind. Instead, it goes into the business account here at Ramsey, and then once a month, you don't want to do that often. You want to do it twice a month in your situation, maybe. But once a month, we run a profit and loss statement on this business, and I know how much I made. Right?
3: Okay.
0: So you need to collect all these little sources of income, all these little students, and throw them into one account. Other than his piano business, do you have an income?
3: Yes. So the $80,000 is the piano business, but he also has a W-2 and a 1099 as well.
0: What's the 1099?
3: That's about $10,000 annually.
0: What is it?
3: Oh, sorry. He's a music director at our church.
0: Okay. All right. So that's self-employed income as well. Honestly, what I would do is just throw that into the LLC when it comes in.
3: Okay.
0: Now, when we look at the LLC and you look at it every 2 weeks and you say there's, I don't know, I'll make up a number, $5,000 in the account. How much do I need to leave in the account to keep the LLC operating? $1,000, so we can pull $4,000 out. When we pull money out of the LLC to bring it home, maybe once every 2 weeks, You pull out a fourth of that amount and set it aside for taxes because you're supposed to be doing quarterly estimates on this LLC with the IRS. So if I'm pulling out $4,000, I'm going to write a check to me for $3,000 and put it in my personal account and use that for my every dollar budget. I'm going to take $1,000 and I'm going to put it in a separate savings account named taxes. And then once a quarter, I'm going to have the money to pay my quarterly estimate taxes, and I won't get behind with the IRS.
3: Okay.
0: So three or four different pieces moving here. Number one, we're going to put all the money in the LLC. Once every 2 weeks, we're going to pull money out of the LLC, whatever, and leave a small amount in there, just enough to operate, because it doesn't cost him a lot to operate this.
3: Oh, no, not at all.
0: Yeah, and so we just leave $500 in there or whatever, pull everything else out and bring it home, a fourth of which goes away for withholding on yourself as if you were a W-2, okay, so that you got the money to do your quarterly interest. Then that amount goes into your taxes, and that's going to be a fairly steady flow of income for your every dollar budget because he usually has approximately the same students every month.
3: Yes.
0: So it's going to be a fairly predictable on a monthly basis then, or a biweekly basis. And that's how you'll use your every dollar budget. So the problem is you're running your business out of your hip pocket, and that will drive you crazy. And it's hard to run the business that way well. It's hard to keep your taxes paid well, and you get into all kinds of other stuff. So just open a separate checking account for the LLC, run the business as if it was someone else's business, and you're that true to the income and the expenses, and then when you get ready to bring home the profit, you calculate how much you need to leave in there.
2: Would you run, and I guess this is just for W-2 folks, but I'm thinking back to when I was a professor, when I was working in higher ed, I'd have my W-2 because I've had my home-based university, but I would teach classes at other places, and I would get 1099s from some of those places. Would you run the W-2 straight into the family checking account?
0: Yes.
2: Because that taxes have already been pulled out of that.
0: That's a completely different subject.
2: Okay.
0: But the 1099s, it's easier. You got to pull taxes out of it.
2: No, I think you're right. I like that.
0: So the way to pull taxes out of it in her case is to form an LLC.
2: Do it all at once.
0: But if you're doing three little side hustles and they're 1099, they're not a lot of money.
2: I wouldn't screw
0: with all this. I'd just set some money aside in a sinking fund for taxes in your every dollar budget.
2: Yeah.
0: But I mean, if you do four other side hustle gigs or something.
2: Sure.
0: Freelance things. That's not a big thing. But where you've got she's got like 25 or 30 students.
2: Yeah.
0: I mean, this drives you nuts.
2: Yeah. And because that's 25 or 30 Venmos or checks all dumping in there every other week or every other couple days, plus the 10th. So yeah, keeping it one place. That seems to be pretty simple because you would always have one place to look for all the numbers.
0: And the side benefit of all this too, not only is your taxes paid, but the other benefit is now you actually have some numbers to look at to see how the business is doing.
2: There you go.
0: You can actually look at what's called a profit and loss statement then and go, oh, this business is making this much profit. But when you mix it in with the groceries, you can't tell.
2: Do you find businesses when they do this and they've either been drawing a salary or not, what's most common? They realize, oh, this business is not doing as well as we thought, or it's doing way better than we thought?
0: I find both.
2: Okay.
0: Find both. Usually, though, there'll be a hint when they call here, like, I can't figure out how to do this. We keep running out of money. The business isn't doing well.
2: It's not doing as great.
0: But in her case, you heard the abundance in the way she asked the question.
2: Yeah.
0: And I'm like, oh, they got plenty of money. So what's your income? Oh, $80,000. Okay, there's the answer. Business is already doing okay.
2: Doing
0: that's
2: great.
0: $80,000 worth of piano lessons. That's
2: pretty
0: dadgum good. And so, you know, that's what can happen there. What I find more often than either one of those questions is they're not paying their taxes and they get in trouble.
2: Yep.
0: You look up and you got a $20,000 tax bill from the IRS and you got no money set aside and you didn't pay your quarterly estimates, which will get you an extra penalty.
2: Yeah.

0: Hey guys, George Camel here. So you're thinking about buying or selling your home, and you probably have a million questions. I get it. 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Usually the internet. 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
7: Is it Antonia?
8: Antonia, yes.
7: Okay.
8: Everyone calls me Tony, though.
7: I got close. All right. How can I help?
8: Well, my Dave's side hustle has, over the last 8 years, grown into a business that turns over about $1 million.
7: Whoa.
8: Which seems great, but it seems to cost as much to run it as it does make, and I worry that I'm not doing anything right, and we are surviving, not thriving.
7: Hmm. Okay.
8: I need your help.
7: Okay. And how many team members do you have?
8: 21 part-time.
7: Mm-hmm.
8: Two of us are full-time. And well, I'm all the time, but you know what that's.
7: Yeah, you're all the time. Yeah. And who's the other one? Your husband?
8: No, he has a real job, bless him. It's our marketing and scheduler.
7: Okay, and why are all the people part-time?
8: Because the kind of we specialize in employing women who want to work while they've got children at home. So we offer 30 hours a week, 9 to 3:30, so that they can put their kids on the school buses and be home when they get home.
7: Why does that serve your business? I understand it serves their problem, but how does that help you?
8: Three kinds of, we do cleaning. So we do residential cleaning. So
7: after six hours,
8: a tired cleaner doesn't make a good cleaner.
7: Okay.
8: So also families have their children coming off the school buses, so they kind of want us gone as well.
7: Okay. Do you have a good accounting system?
8: We use QuickBooks.
7: Yeah, do you have a good accounting system? Do you know what's going on with the money? Like, can you tell me, if you made if you brought in $1 million gross revenue, what was your net taxable income last year?
8: Well, I know what we made after it was 67, so that was after taxes and everything else. That's what we supposedly have in the bank.
7: $67,000.
8: Yeah, I know.
7: Okay, so do you have, so one of two problems is all there could be. One is you're underpriced versus what your labor cost is, or your administrative, something on the side that has nothing to do with the cleaning, has gotten out of control. Like you're spending a whole bunch of money on ads, or something's gotten out of control.
8: I think we're just not paying attention, because I'm so busy working in the business. And I, you know, we need something, we go get it.
7: Mm-hmm.
8: I mean, trust me, when you clean toilets for a living, you're
7: I know you're working hard. I wasn't questioning that. But there's, now
8: no,
7: we, so
8: know,
7: here's the thing. There's a couple, I'm going to send you a copy of my latest book called Building a Business You Love. It's the five stages of business. The first stage of business is the treadmill stage, where you run, and that's you.
8: Yes.
7: You're stuck. It's chaotic. It's out of control. It's rewarding because there's a lot of energy going out, a lot of energy going in, a lot of stuff is happening. But when you get home at night, you flop back on the couch, your spouse says, "What'd you do today?" And you say, "I have no idea." Right?
8: Are you in my house?
7: Yeah. No, that's standard. It's what I did when I started. Yeah. It's what everyone does when they start. But you've got to get off the treadmill stage. So here's the couple of things you have to do off the treadmill stage. Thing one is your time management of you.
8: Okay.
7: You have to get above this business and look down on it rather than being overwhelmed by it.
8: Right.
7: The waves are crashing in on you, and I want you to climb up in the lifeguard tower and look down on the waves.
8: Yes, sir.
7: And that requires some time management and setting aside some time for you to be running the business instead of the business running you.
8: Right.
7: There's a book called E-Myth by Michael Gerber that I read 25 or 35 years ago, and it's an incredible book. Michael became a friend later. And the thesis of the E-Myth is to learn to work on your business, not just in your business.
8: Gotcha.
7: And that's what you're not doing. You're just working it. This business is running you. You're not running it.
8: Yes.
7: But you, the only reason is because you become successful.
8: Right.
7: But the way to level up and take it to the next stage is start to hire some full-time people who help you run and organize the business and iron the wrinkles out, get the chaos calmed down, and let's get this pricing structure right where we're charging enough to justify the monthly or the hourly rate of these moms that you're employing.
8: Right.
7: And by the way, I think it's very cool that you're able to put those people that need a job to work. That's very neat. And you're going to get a good supply of good human beings with what you're doing there. I think that's cool. And go ahead.
8: We try and pay as much in 30 hours as someone could get in a dead-end job in 40 hours.
7: Well, they're working their tail ends off, and that's very cool. But then you need to charge the customer enough that you make money. $67,000 on $1 million sucks.
8: Yes, I know.
7: Okay? It needs to be $250,000 on $1 million.
8: I feel like Rick Moranis feeding themselves to Audrey the clown.
9: And Antonio, let me tell you this. The last university I was at before I came to work here, I did a performance evaluation before I left the university a few months before. It was my annual review. I had one needs improvement. Can I tell you what it was?
8: Go for it.
9: My supervisor, a guy I have high respect for, he's a good man, he said, "You have to stop running into every burning building." And I said, "What do you mean?" And he said, "You're the leader of all of these folks. You have people that run into burning buildings now. I need you back here looking at the entire operation while something's happening.
7: Yeah, one of the symptoms of the treadmill is you're a fireman.
9: That's right. And here's the thing. My identity was shaped by I'll run into any burning building.
8: Right.
9: And I had to change my identity to I'm going to love the people running into those buildings well and make sure they're all right. And that was a switch for me, right?
7: It's called leadership.
9: Yeah. And so you probably love the activity, the action, getting there, even scrubbing a toilet every now and then. You like meeting with those women, right? You love that. That's not your job anymore.
8: No.
9: Now your job is making sure this whole ship keeps going.
7: Yeah. So you're at a normal metamorphosis of a business. But you're going to stay there and you're going to kill yourself and you're going to burn out if you don't level up. Because while you can get to the treadmill stage, you cannot maintain it indefinitely. You cannot run on this treadmill the way you're running 5 years from now and make $67,000 on a million. You're going to hit a wall. You're going to mess up. Something's going to lose $67,000, and you're going to wish you'd never done this thing. So you've got to level up, get above it, put some administrative things in place, some leadership things in place, iron the wrinkles out, get the P&L going, and raise your stinking prices. And let's get this thing going. I'd rather you make $950,000 instead of a million, and go ahead and make about $200,000 profit on that. That'd make me a lot happier. I'm not worried about your gross. I'm worried about your net. This is not a hobby. Net is what matters. So,
9: and if out of the kindness of your heart, and that's really what this is, you want to take care of a certain type of employee, which you've selected. I love it. And you have in your head, I'm going to pay them 40 hours wages for 30 hours a week. You're allowed to do that as a boss. But if you go out of business, all of them are unemployed. And so sometimes saying, I would love to be able to pay them 40 hours for only 30 hours, but I can do 31 hours instead of 30 because I need to keep this whole thing moving. Sometimes the longer term lens on this is I've got to think of all of us keeping this thing going, not what I can do right this second. Does that make sense?
7: It could be, and it could be that what happens oftentimes when we're coaching small businesses, we find this, and I remember this. When you need revenue, you take everybody.
9: Yeah.
7: And so you end up with these high maintenance customers that 2% of your customers burn up 98% of your energy because they're idiots.
9: Oh, so her getting above the business and looking down might be, I'm going to fire 10 clients.
7: Well, the way I'm going to fire them is I'm going to raise my prices.
9: Ah.
7: And they're
9: okay.
7: Going to quit.
9: Yeah.
7: So, because the juice ain't worth the squeeze for this guy. He's driving me nuts.
9: And those 10% might.
7: But when you're first building, you're like, I have to take everybody. I got it. But all business is good business. And that's not true because 2% of the public should be institutionalized. And so, you know, you just have to look and go, there's 2% of you people I don't want as customers. Y'all drive me nuts.
9: 2% is pretty generous.
7: Yeah, that's pretty nice. But that's what we called them. We used to call them 2%ers.
9: There's a great comedian who said, I don't buy the employment rates in this country. I guarantee you. He's like, I travel the country. 96% of this country is not employable. About 15% is.

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3: New demands from Iran. I'm Ted Lindner, Fox News. Iran making those demands amid negotiations with the U.S. to reopen the Strait of Hormuz. Fox's Trey Yingst in Tel Aviv with more.
4: Vice President J.D. Vance told Fox News that U.S. pressure on Iran will continue.
5: They're hurting in a big way. They want this thing to be over. The question is whether they're able, their system is able to give the things that are necessary for us to be happy, for us to feel like we've gotten what we need out of this particular engagement. That is still to be determined, but I do think that we've made some progress over the last few days.
4: Iran's Supreme National Security Council issued a fresh statement this weekend calling for the United States to permanently end the war and compensate Iran for damages before the strait would reopen. This does come as Iran's foreign minister says even if a deal is reached, it doesn't necessarily mean the strait will stay open.
3: Iran's reportedly losing hundreds of millions of dollars each day due to the U.S. Navy's blockade in the strait, but it still managed to sell millions of barrels of oil abroad. That despite claims from the Trump administration that Tehran's economy is in ruins. Part of the cost is higher gas and oil prices, and crude prices are heading higher tonight. This is Trilby Lumberg with the Lumberg Survey says gas prices rose again.
6: Prices are up about 8 cents in the past 2 weeks, and the new price is $4.18.
3: AAA puts the national average at $4.01 a gallon. No winner in Saturday night's Powerball drawing, so Monday's jackpot has grown to at least $905 million. If you go for a one-time payout, you're looking at about $391 million. An evacuation order is in place across parts of the western U.S. and southwest Canada as extremely hot and dry conditions fuel the spread of wildfires in the region. The National Interagency Fire Center is saying 183 fires erupted across the U.S. since Saturday, including 8 large ones. 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
24: I'm building in a closet of high strangeness from the foothills of the Colorado Rockies. It is time for full disclosure of the topics. They said, those are off limits. Well, not anymore. Hello there. I'm Connie Willis. This is Coast to Coast AM. Tonight, reverse speech. Oh, yeah, that gets creepy. UFO experiences. Yeah, I like that too. It's pretty creepy. And of course, it's the Willis Weekend continuing. We've got some great music for you from 1981. Good night tonight. So go ahead and turn off those lights. Join me for another interesting evening of conversation and a much needed education, plus the chance that we might get a little closer to the truth of what lurks amongst us and what is beyond. I'm Connie Willis. This is Coast to Coast AM.
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3: Hey, hey, Willis Weekend here on Coast to Coast AM. How are you? Connie Willis continuing on. It is Sunday night. I'm used to a Friday and Saturday, so it has messed me up. But tonight is, this weekend was Saturday and Sunday. So now we're good. It's Sunday. Tomorrow's Monday. How are you guys doing? I hope you're having a good evening, and I hope you're ready for tonight. We're going to be talking Terry Fisher later on. He is an experiencer of UFO events. Okay, so that'll be really good later on tonight. Great music for you from 1981. And I don't know, had a good night last night and lots of incredible, nice emails and letters from you. Thank you for that. It's very nice to hear kind words. Usually the haters are the loud ones. So it's nice when those of you that are sending good vibes out and saying thanks in good ways, it just makes the world that much better. So that's what we need to spread more of, right? Everybody's really good about just being nasty out there. Oh, anyway, we'll keep that out of the way. Focus on the good and take away the bad. And, you know, don't focus on the bad and things will be better for you. Let's go that route. Always choose love, right? That's the way to do it. If you would like to learn more about me and be a part of some of my shows, ConnieWillis.com and sign up for my newsletter. Where's Willis? I'd like that. So David Oates is our first guest tonight. He is the founder of Reverse Speech. He's been here before, of course, on Coast to Coast AM. And I heard his name by being in the remote viewing world, the controlled remote viewing under Lynn Buchanan and Lori Williams and talking along the way to both of those on Coast, as well as Paul Smith. And some of the other different with Joe McMonagle and some of the other ones that we've had here on the air as well. And that's where I very first heard about reverse speech, or at least heard it in that phrase, because if you ever did any ghost hunting or if you ever listened to any radio way back in the day, you heard that, especially, you know, a lot of times you would hear it more in the, rock and roll world of, you know, if you play that song backwards, this is what you hear. Or if you play this backwards, this is what you hear. And when we went ghost hunting and we got EVPs, okay, they were pretty spooky listening to them one way. But now when we turn them around backwards and then hear them, oh my goodness, it's a whole nother thing. Now, that gets spooky, that gets creepy. There's been movies made with this kind of stuff happening, right? Well, the person that discovered it, 4 decades ago, that is David Oates, and that's who we have with us tonight. So some believe it's actually the dead communicating with us, maybe spirits, the Holy Spirit, the Mother Mary. Some think it's far worse, maybe even demonic, but that's what we'll be asking David John Oates. He's an Australian researcher, author, founder of the Reverse Speech. I'm happy to be able to have him on tonight, and he does have some for us to listen to. They're some of them are just downright scary, by the way. He discovered this in 19. Yeah, hopefully you guys can hear that. So stick around for these EVPs, the reverse speech, because, yeah, some are going to make you go, oh, my goodness, that's so amazing. And others will make you just you'll keep your light on tonight. So this is back in 83 that this came to his attention. And so that's what, more than 40 years of research into language. Okay. Some people claim this is, again, it can reveal spirit communication, ghost voices, all that kind of stuff. He's got like, what do you have? Like over 30 books covering a wide range of these subjects. So I think you're really going to like him tonight if you've never heard from him before, but he's been out and about and he's been touring here in the States. Again, he's from Australia and he is with us tonight. I think he's actually calling from Portland, Oregon. I'm not sure, but anyway, let's go ahead and welcome David John Oates to the show. David, thanks so much for being here. It's been a long time coming and I'm happy to be with you tonight.
4: I'm happy to be with you too. Thank you so much. I'm in southern Oregon, about 200 miles south of Portland. So there we go. Right in an area of the country called the Oregon Outback, which I thought was quite ironic because I'm from the Outback. Synchronicity.
3: I love it. Yeah, you're like on a tour right now, right? What's next for you? Where are you headed?
4: Well, this is my last port of call. I've been traveling around. I'd had lectures in Dallas and Philadelphia and just seeing various clients and associates and just traveling around. So right now I'm settled down. I head home in 2 weeks and where I'm at my right-hand man's house in Portland. We've got website issues we're working on and tech stuff. And so that's what I'm doing, all loose ends.
3: Well, tell them to take a nap or just go in the other room and listen to the show. So because you are talking to us now for the next couple hours. I'm glad to have you on. It was years ago that I had heard about you and it was through the remote viewing world. Why do you think the remote viewers like what you do and what you've discovered? Yeah, or were you already friends with all the remote viewers at that time?
4: No, the remote viewing community picked up reverse speech fairly quickly. There's similar types of modalities, although, different ways of achieving the same end. Both of them are tapping into the unconscious or the collective unconscious, however you understand that as being. And remote viewing does it through drawings and reverse speech does it through sound. And it's tapping into the same source using different means. That's why I understand it. So I'm quite good friends with a lot of people in the remote viewing community. So
3: yeah, because they were the ones who gave me your name at one point because I had asked about it and somebody said, oh, you need to talk to David. David's the guy behind it. What? Who's this guy? Where's he been the whole time? So
4: I've been
3: happy. You've been roaming around the world. I tell you, it's amazing. Yeah. That you discovered this, it's something that we've all heard. We've all heard about it, right?
4: Oh,
3: and
4: yeah.
3: It's you. And
4: yeah.
3: You're the guy behind it, man. That's really cool. How did that happen? How did you come up with that?
4: Well, I heard about the backward missions in rock and roll. I didn't start the backward missions in rock and roll.
3: Okay. That would have been awesome, man. I'm over here. Like
4: that would have been awesome. Yeah. I heard about Stairway to Heaven. If you play Stairway to Heaven backwards, you can hear these satanic messages. And I'm a bit of an electronics buff. I'm a ham radio operator. I thought, oh, yeah, right. So I went home and got a tape player and started running it backwards. And I could hear those phrases. Like, oh, my God, I can hear that. And so I merely thought, oh, someone's fiddled with the soundtrack. That's the first thing you obviously think of. And it hadn't been fiddled with. And the backward phrases were purely created by the way the song was sung forwards. And I fiddled around with music for a few months, but then I accidentally stumbled across an inhuman speech. And that's where I claim credit. No one's looked at speech until I looked at it. So so once I discovered these backward messages in speech, you're in a whole different world then. And my research took off, and I've been doing it for 43 years now. And my theory is, well, I maintain this is a natural form of language. All of us are speaking both forwards as well as reverse. People say there's satanic messages in rock and roll backwards. That is true. Yes, there are. But there's a whole lot of other messages as well that don't get advertised. We're going to be playing some of those on the show today.
3: That's because they're nice. People don't always play the nice stuff, right? They always play the bad, ugly, evil, deadly stuff.
4: Right. They all want the satanic stuff. And that does exist. And, you know, we'll play some satanic stuff, you know. But look, it's a fascinating field. I absolutely love it. I don't believe people were playing EVP backwards until I came along, because when I first moved to America to live in 89, I was contacted by, who was his name now? I can't think of his name now. Someone from the EVP community, and he was all excited about, you can play it backwards, can you? And I go, yeah. So

0: Okay.
1: Such a great now we're gonna, tune.
0: All right. Okay. Now, we're going to run this in reverse. And quite a long message. You'll have to listen carefully, and I'll explain to you what it all means. First of all, it says, "It's my sweet Satan, the one whose little path would make me sad, whose power is fake." Then you have a little bit of gibberish. Some people thought it said 666. It may do. And it says, "There was a little tool shed where he made us suffer, sad Satan." So play that, and I'll tell you what it all means. Because I didn't really...
2: Here's my sweet Satan.
0: So, look, quite an amazing track. It's very long, as you can hear. I hope you're able to hear those phrases.
1: I heard Satan. Satan.
0: That's what most people hear. That's what most people hear. The Satan. They all know the Satan backwards. Look, it's actually quite an interesting phrase. Stairway to Heaven was written in Bulkestein, Alistair Crowley's mansion up in Scotland. And of course, that's all embedded in the occult. And there was a church and the mansion yards called the tool house, and the tool house burnt down, killing all the congregation inside. So when the song says there was a little tool shed where he made us suffer, sad Satan, it comes to that legend of the tool house burning down. Yeah, I was quite fascinated. I did a bit of research into that when I wrote one of my books. I was quite amazed.
1: So let's see if we can just hear that the backwards part one more time.
0: Okay.
1: If you're able to do that, Adam.
0: Okay. Let me tell you what it is. I'll tell you what it is again. It's my sweet Satan. Wonder's little path would make me sad, whose power is fake. There were gibberish. There was a little tool shed where he made us suffer, sad Satan. So see how you go with that.
1: Okay. He's pulling it up for us. That just creeps me out. I just gotta say it.
0: Yeah, a lot of people get creeped out by it. I must admit, when I first started back in 83, I used to get a little bit nervous going to my house late at night when the lights were off. I go, oh, back in those days.
1: I bet your neighbors are like, that's that creepy David, man. You know, he's like over there playing music backwards. Okay.
0: Oh, the word, the word spread around town fairly quickly.
1: I bet it did. Hey, I get it. I know. I talk about Bigfoot and UFOs and aliens, so I get it. I get the same kind of thing. So so you did this in like 1983 is when you started kind of, you know, going from there. And yep. I can't believe you've made a living out of it. That's unreal. What was your plan of attack before that? What were you going to do? Like be a teacher or what? What was your plan? Well, I know it wasn't this. I'm going to talk about reverse speech for the rest of my life.
0: No, I certainly hadn't planned that at all. I was actually a youth worker by profession before I got into reverse speech. I was working with street kids and running rehab houses and halfway houses. That's actually how I heard about backward messaging rock and roll. Some of the teenagers were spinning their records backwards. So that's how I got started. But when I wrote my theory in 87 about languages by level, people come around, like you said, one,

0: wanted to hear what their reversals had to say. And so finally I thought, well, listen, I'm going to have to start charging for this. I can't do this for free. So I started charging, and one thing led to another. And before too long, I built my own therapeutic practice. I applied my youth worker skills into reverse speech, and to this day, people will come to me, I'll record them for 30 minutes, and we'll analyze their speech and run it in reverse and find all sorts of amazing stuff. So that's how I make my living. And
1: wow.
0: Wow. So I make quite a good living too.
1: I love hearing that. So people that might have some sort of hang up or something, they contact you to say, look, I don't know what it is, but let's talk. So you talk, and then you ask certain questions, I guess, and then from there.
0: Yep. So, yeah, well, I've been doing it for 40 years, so I pretty well know what I'm doing. So, yeah, there's certain questions and lead them along the path. And, look, reverse speech is amazing. It'll tell you exactly why you're running the issue that you're running, why you got that weight problem, why your relationships always break up, why you never got any money in the bank. It all comes from the unconscious. And the secret has been all these years is to how to tap into the unconscious. And, you know, you've got modalities like hypnosis, remote viewing, of course. There's a lot of things, pendulums, psychics, they're all tapping into the unconscious in some way. And reverse speech is, I believe, one of the most powerful ways to tap into the unconscious. You can hear it in actual words. And I've got a lady who came to me a while back with relationship problems, and reversals came out and told a very detailed description of how she'd been damaged as a young child. And it was able to pinpoint that exact moment in her life that caused all her problems. And it's amazing. I've got so many stories like that, which is incredible breakthroughs.
1: Oh, that's what I definitely want to hear from you tonight. Not just hear some of these EVPs, but hear about how people have turned around their life just from contacting you and having a session with you. I think that's amazing. Yeah. How long do they need? Is it like one session with you, or maybe a series of sessions with you before you can determine?
0: It's a series. Well, you can do either. Some people do a one-off 30-minute recording, but most people will do a series of sessions. I've developed a fairly unique hypnotic technique for working with the unconscious using reverse speech. So I have a round of 8 sessions I take clients on, which involves a series of hypnotic sessions over the phone. And, gee whiz, boy, if we get into this, I'll be talking for ages. I believe reverse speech has shown me how the unconscious processes and organizes behavior and personality. It does it through a series of metaphors and archetypes. And I've worked out a way to work with these metaphors and change the metaphors, and as we're using hypnosis and as we're changing unconscious patterns or unconscious metaphors, we're actually changing human behavior. So I do a lot more than just diagnose a problem. I look at the solution as well. It's been a technique that's taken me many, many years to develop, but it works great.
1: We will learn more about it when we come back. ReverseSpeech.com is where you can go and learn a whole lot more about David. And you can see some of the things he talks about in there. You can also see what he's selling for you, or where you can do this yourself. Get some sessions with him and also check out his book. So it's ReverseSpeech.com. He is also on Facebook. And we'll be back and learn a little bit more. So stay with us. Connie Willis here along with David John Oates on Coast to Coast AM.

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1: Marty Balin and Hearts on Coast to Coast AM. That's from 1981. One of my favorite tunes in all the world, right here. So it reached number 8. I thought that made a number 1 at one point, but nope.
2: Well, love won't stay forever.
1: That way. So rather than being a typical breakup song, Hearts is really about holding on to love despite all of life's setbacks. And Marty had once said that he was drawn to songs with hope, and this became his biggest solo hit because listeners connected with it, and it was love worth believing in, even after you've been hurt. It's just good, isn't it? You can just hear that all night. Connie Willis here on Coast to Coast AM. By the way, you guys have contacted me like crazy with my Win Any Lottery course. I'm so happy. It's been such a success. It really, really has. Thank you so much for letting me know what you've been doing and how you've been winning. Those of you that don't know, if you're good with intuition, if you're good with a pendulum, well, Lynn Buchanan himself, he's the guy that taught me, hey, Connie, let's all try to win the lottery. We did that in a class, the psychic spy, Lynn Buchanan. He did not like the technique. He liked another technique better. I didn't. This one was easier to me. I was like, no, this one's easier. I like this. So I put a book together in like 2012, and it's on Amazon. But I put a course together just recently, and because you guys wanted to see the actual practice as I'm doing it. And so now, of course, you got a chance to win the jackpot lottery, right? Because the pendulum and the platform that I've created for you in here allows you to pick winning numbers. So the plan is to pick all of them for a jackpot, right? Well, I tell you what happens. A lot of people get 2 or 3 or maybe 4. And sometimes people start at pick 3 and then they go up to Mega and they go up to Powerball. Powerball's 905 million. You can handle that, right? And Mega Millions is only 80 million. I bet you can handle that too, right? Well, if you're good with those things, you got a chance of doing it. And if not, you're winning enough money along the way to keep doing it, okay, with 2 or 3 numbers that you get, or maybe 4 up to 5 even. You know how it all works. So if you're interested in that, then buy the course now. It's premium course. It's the real deal. You'll make your money back on it pretty quickly. But let me know, okay? Let me know how it's going. I look forward to that. Maybe I'll have some classes in the future that you can attend as well. That's Win Any Lottery course at ConnieWillis.com.
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1: Coast to Coast AM, Connie Willis here on Willis Weekend. It continues. Great music from 1981. Terry Fisher coming up later with some UFO incidents that have happened around him and on his property. And right now we are talking with David, Australian researcher. Love the accent. Absolutely. Yeah, how do the, I guess the accents kind of help with some of the reverse speech, I would think, maybe.
6: Accents? Well, you do hear accents in reverse, yeah.
1: Yeah.
6: American, you'll hear an American accent. Australian, you'll hear Australian accent, Australian slang.
1: David, the American, yeah. We don't have an accent. That's you guys, not us. You all have the accent, and we love it.
6: So I'm told. It took me a long time.
1: I know, right?
6: To perfect it.
1: It's so funny when I hear that. You're all's accent. What? We don't have an accent. You do. You have a great one. Well, I am glad that you're here and you're visiting and you're having a good time. So you used to live in the States, but you don't anymore?
6: Right. Yeah, I lived there in the 90s. I lived in Dallas and San Diego, and I did the lecture circuit and all the talk shows and everything back in those days. But then I went home in 99. I went home. Yeah, my kids were about to start high school, and I wanted them back home in Australia. So.
1: Oh, yeah, absolutely.
6: Yeah.
1: Absolutely. Well, when people talk about backward masking and
6: yes.
1: Reverse speech, same thing.
6: Well, yes. Look, the terms actually get confused. A backward masking, strictly speaking, is where a track is deliberately superimposed backwards on a record. A lot of rock and roll artists do that. They deliberately, by technical means, put tracks backwards in records. But reverse speech is different. It's where there's no technical manipulation. It's where it purely occurs by phonetics. The phonetics forward reverses to say something else backwards. So you're looking at two different things. Backward masking, which is deliberate, and reverse speech, which is not deliberate. It's done by the unconscious. Well, look, I say the unconscious. I know some people say it's spiritual entity. So, you know, I mean, whichever way you believe, one is deliberate and one is not. So, and what you're hearing in music, in the unintentional example, is just reverse speech in a musical form, if that makes sense.
1: So did you at one point just start listening to songs backwards to see if you could pick it up?
6: Yeah. Oh, yeah. I've been doing that since 83.
1: Have you ever been like, I am so sick of hearing people talking backwards or not? Have you ever gotten tired of it? Because
6: no,
1: we all do.
6: Really,
1: come on, at one point. No? Okay.
6: No, I really haven't. I've absolutely – sometimes I get tired after I'm doing, you know, the same thing for days on end. I'm like, oh, geez, I won't let this get to an end. But no, look, I love it. I absolutely love it. It's the fascination of discovery and finding that next backward message. It's like, wow, did that really say that? You know, and look, I still love it as much today as I did when I first started. You know, I'm 70 now. I have no intention of retiring. I'll be doing this for – I'll be playing tapes backwards when the tape – to my grave, you know. So.
1: Well, I love the fact of doing all this stuff backwards and listening to it, and especially, you know, doing some ghost hunting and this and that and listening to things. But I really like that you've been helping people out with problems in their life just from it. Yeah. I had no idea about that.
6: Yeah, look, it's 80-90% of my work, but it never gets talked about. Everyone wants to hear Satan, you know. So
1: that's yeah, I know. I well, I want to talk about helping people.
6: Look, I absolutely love it. Look, I was raised in the church. My dad's a minister. So, well, he's passed away now, but I was raised as a minister's son and grew up with a love and passion for people and helping people. I got that from my dad, and it was only natural that I take reverse speech into the therapeutic field. And look, I just get so many dramatic changes and whole lives being turned around. It's because, as I said last break, it's a direct tap into the unconscious. And so many people go to therapy for years and years and years and never get to the source of the problem. You know what? Yeah, every problem has a source. There's a cause for it somewhere. Most often it's back in childhood, age six, earlier on. Those years, it's just so important. A lot of my work is dealing with childhood issues that's happened at age three or four, a very young age, and people are just unaware how much our childhood upbringing affects our whole adult life. And I was very blessed to have a wonderful childhood, but some people don't, and that's a tragedy. And
1: Well, can you give us another example of what somebody went through? They contacted you. I mean, what did they go through before? Then they finally found you. You're probably, you know, one of their last thoughts, right? Probably. That's what happens in our world. People come to us last. But then what was it that you found, and then how did that go away?
6: Well, I'm thinking of an example just off the top of my head. A woman came to me a few years ago with multiple issues, financial problems and depression and anxiety. And in the very first recording, when we recorded her, she said, "I don't know how to fix this." And backwards it said, "Work on my grief." Very, very, very clear backwards message, as clear as I'm talking to you forwards. And so I said to her, "Well, what grief is in your life? Where did this come from?" And that triggered a whole plethora of events in the childhood of the dad holding money as a bribe and withholding him affection if he didn't do the right thing. And so she had grown up with this veil of grief, and using regular therapy, that would have taken a long time to get to that. And then one of the great things about the process is once I've discovered what the problem is, I can then ask the unconscious, how do we fix this? What do we do to change this pattern? And see, we're tapping into the collective unconscious knowledge, and we have all that inside of us. And reverse sweeps will come back and say, blah, blah, blah, blah, go and do this. I got one client I'm working with now, and his reversals are keeping on telling him to make up with his son, find his son, and heal the relationship with his son, and that will solve his current problems. And it's amazing how little things like that you mightn't think really do affect us. And
1: they hold on to you, don't they? What about PTSD? Have you been able to rid of that?
6: Yeah, look, I worked with that a few times. It's a tough one. It really is. You've got to get back to the root of the trauma, what actually triggered it. And a lot of people don't want to go there. they're trying to get away from that.
1: you got to go back one more time, right? Just to erase it one more time.
6: Look, I've had success with it. Look, I'm fairly gentle in my approach. I didn't always used to be. When I first started, I used to be fairly in your face, but I don't know.
1: I think I heard about those days. No, I'm just kidding. Yeah. I never did.
6: but I'm fairly gentle now.
1: He's a gentleman now. You're not before, man. No. You're talking about David. Oh, okay. No. I'm just kidding about that. So when, like you had mentioned, okay, I know other people with different techniques. Like you said, everybody's kind of got different techniques of going into the same area, right? Like yesterday we were talking with Dr. Bruce Lipton, and he was talking about helping people with the problems that they've had that were given to them between the years of 1 and 7. And he said, you don't really have to know the problems with his technique, but you're saying, you have to get to that problem. But that is that problem usually given to you, right? It's already given to you, right? In the reverse speech?
6: Yeah, the problems are given to me in reverse. I happen to believe that there's no need to traumatically take someone back. You deal with the metaphor. Let me explain what I'm okay, it looks like we're gonna get down into it. So let me explain what I'm
1: about. Oh, absolutely. That's right. Okay, thank you.
6: All right. One of my great discoveries is that the unconscious thinks in pictures or metaphor. Okay. So if I'm talking to someone comes to me and says, look, I'm having trouble motivating myself, they might say in reverse, I have a sick wolf. Now, I have learned through my 40 years that wolf is a metaphor for drive and motivation. And so they can no longer motivate themselves because their wolf is sick. So what I will do is I will, once I find out what the damaged metaphor is, I will then ask the unconscious, well, how do we fix this? What do we do to heal this wolf? And it might come back and say, take the wolf to the river and have a drink. So I will put my client in a light hypnotic trance state. To this day, I have yet failed to get anyone under trance. I have never had a failure yet in the 40 years I've been doing it. And that's because I'm using the language of the unconscious. Then nice. I'll have them, once we're in a relaxed state, I'll have them picture a sick wolf. And one of the amazing things is they will see the picture very clearly and very vividly, because it's their own metaphors. It's not a picture that I've made up. It's come from them. And then I'll have them take the wolf to a stream and drink. And what I'm doing is I'm changing the metaphor. And as the wolf drinks, you're changing the metaphor, which then changes the behavior. So all my journeys are shamanic journeys through the unconscious. We will go to the desert. We will fight dragons. We will ride on the white horse to Camelot. We will sit on the throne of King Arthur, or maybe go to the Garden of Eden and meet Adam and Eve. And there's these amazing, incredible shamanic journeys through the unconscious that are given to me by my clients through reversal. In a 30-minute tape, I might get, I don't know, 20, 30 different backward messages that will have reversals like, my wolf is sick, the owl has a broken wing, my goddess has a sword in her heart. And all of these metaphors mean something. They're all connected to some aspect of human behavior. And that's what my whole 40 years has been all about, is determining which metaphors control which behavior. And as you change this, how does it change that? And that really is, I think, more important than the discovery of reverse speech, is the discovery of how the unconscious mind organizes behavior and personality. And that's my real love of the field. Look, EVPs are great. I love EVPs. I've got, you know, quite a few on my computer.
1: I'm sure, yeah.
6: I've got lots of them. And they're fun, you know, and we'll play some. Yeah. But that's not my real love. My real love is the whole therapeutic side.
1: Well, that makes sense. That all makes sense like that. I like that. So you really, when you start listening to it backwards and you're writing down, okay, the wolf, the this, the that, okay, all these different things, and then you come back to that person and start working on those, I guess, depending on how many they have, you just have another session till that wraps up. But you're not like the psychotherapists today that are like, oh, we'll just come twice a week for $500 an hour for the rest of your life. It's not like that.
6: No, not at all.
1: It actually gets
6: completion. I work to completion. I work to results. Look, sometimes I don't get it all in the first round and might have to do another round. It depends on the person. I mean, how severe the problem is. There's so many variables, you know, but I try to get it all in one round if I can.
1: So. Oh, that's perfect. So what kind of problems do they have that would come to you so that the listening audience will go, oh yeah, I can contact him about this. Who would that be?
6: Money issues is a common one. A lot of people have got money blocks. I would say that's probably about 30% of my clients are money issues. Depression, abuse issues, relationship problems. I think I might have said that. I got one lady who came to me with chronic migraines. I worked with her for a long time, and the migraines have almost gone. They're still there a little bit, but dramatically reduced since we've been doing our work. And that was a psychological issue. Reversals pointed to a traumatic event in childhood that created the cycle of migraines. And, what else? So many issues I work on. look, a lot of it is really money, business, relationships, depression, health. Abuse. Yeah. Yes, health. I don't get as great a success with health as I do with psychological issues, especially if you're looking at someone who's got a physical issue that's advanced.
7: I got you.
6: But certainly psychological issues I get great success with. Yeah.
1: Well, do we have enough time to play another EVP? Okay, we got 2 minutes, so we don't have enough time yet. We'll play them when we come back here.
6: All right.
1: But I appreciate that you set these up with us. We got some good ones. I don't even want to tell anybody the last ones. I think those are so cool. We are definitely playing the ones that you gave me at the end. You may or may not remember those, but don't say it. Don't tell anybody.
6: No, I won't say it. Look, I do find these in the course of my work. EVPs, they don't just occur in graveyards and haunted houses. They're occurring all over the place. And when I'm working on clients' tapes, I will often find an EVP right in the middle of the tape and go, wow, look at that. So I save it and keep it, and my file gradually grows larger and larger over the years.
1: Thank goodness for computers. So just real quick, with a yes or no, when you are talking to people and they're talking normal to you, do you kind of already feel like, oh, there's going to be something backwards there? Oh, there's going to be something backwards there. Have you gotten to that point?
6: Yes. I'm sure. Yes. Yeah. The answer is yes.
1: Yeah. I figured as much. You're like, oh, man, this person needs some help. Hey, Connie, we've been talking for a while. You need some help, girl. Anyway, stay with us. We've got more. We're going to play some EVPs. We'll also take your phone calls if you'd like to talk to David, too. And ask him a question or two. You can go to reversespeech.com and you can learn more about him, and maybe he can help you out too. Connie Willis here, music from 1981 and UFO stuff coming up later on tonight with Terry Fisher. Connie Willis, Willis Weekend, Coast to Coast AM.

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5: A new tact. I'm Sue Guzman, Fox News. President Trump is shifting his approach in the conflict with Iran. We have more from Fox's Anita Vogel.
6: President Trump says that Washington is only semi-negotiating with Tehran right now. He's also signaling more emphasis on economic pressure rather than a new military offensive. Trump claims Iran is in very bad economic shape and does not have money to pay its soldiers. This as Iran continues to defy the U.S. by striking more ships in the Strait of Hormuz. Meantime, Oman and Iran are reportedly very close to reaching a deal to manage the waterway. But Tehran is laying out a new set of demands for reopening it. They include ending the war and removing the U.S. naval blockade. We're also learning the Pentagon is asking the U.S. defense industry to ramp up production as stockpiles reportedly run low.
5: Is Iran's supreme leader still alive? There is speculation that he is not. But according to Iran, he is. And they're planning to provide proof, as we hear from Fox's Marianne Rafferty.
7: Iran is reportedly preparing to release proof his supreme leader is alive and healthy. Tehran claiming photos will be published in the coming days. The supreme leader has been in hiding since the U.S.-Iran war began in March. There's been speculation he was hurt or killed in the same airstrikes that killed his father. State media also saying the supreme leader met with Iran's president this weekend to discuss the economy, military, and the ongoing conflict with Israel and the U.S.
5: Happened again. F-16 fighter jets had to scramble to intercept at least two planes violating airspace over President Trump's golf club in Bedminster, New Jersey, Sunday afternoon. The airspace above the club had been temporarily restricted as the venue was hosting the Live Golf New York tournament with the president in attendance. And 5 people are dead in an outbreak of flesh-eating bacteria in Louisiana. Health officials urging beachgoers to take precautions as the bacteria thrive in seawater and estuaries and lagoons. 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
1: Yep, that's Dix on Coast to Coast AM, celebrating from 1981. Too much time on my hands this week back then. Right, we all love that part, right? Try it again. Even though it's not happening at the same time with the song, we all know it will. Oh, it's good music. This actually, it was inspired by people sitting around a neighborhood bar with nowhere to go and far too many hours to fill. And then the video later became an early MTV favorite. Oh, the MTV days. Do they still do music videos? Again, Connie Willis here on a Willis Weekend. George Norrie going to be back tomorrow night. He's got the Manson murders happening, Eli Frankel, and then Barbara Lamb with Regression Revelations. This should be a really good show for tomorrow night. That is Monday night. Right now, we're still into Sunday night, and we've got our guest with us tonight, David Oates. He's going to be taking some phone calls from you this hour if you'd like to ask him anything. All right. And then, let's be doing that next. And then we've got Terry Fisher later with the UFO connections and communications on Coast to Coast AM.
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1: 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ConnieWillis.com is where you go. We are here with David. David is with us tonight. Joan Otts. Hey, David, I don't know what it's something to do with reverse speech. That's all I'm going to say. David, John Oates is with us.
5: You're talking backwards.
1: I know it. You're a bad influence or a good influence. I don't know what it is. I'll find out along the way, though. We'll find out tonight. So before we go into any of the other things, I want to do another sound effect here so people can hear it. How about let's do AC/DC, right? We got to do AC/DC.
5: Oh yeah, this is a pretty creepy one. This is the Night Prowler one, I think. This is the song that inspired Richard Ramirez, the Night Stalker, to slaughter his victim. He used to listen to this song constantly. So listen to the four lyrics first, then I'll tell you the creepy backwards lyrics.
1: Okay.

0: backwards, it says, "Oh, listen to me, I'm from hell." See if you can hear this. Oh, that's clear. Yeah.
1: Oh, yeah, I got it.
0: And Rich Ramirez used to draw occult symbols all over the rooms of his victims. So so that song's actually got quite a few other backward messages in it too. I just picked the one out for the show. But it's a creepy song.
1: Yeah, it is. But it is. Let's go to the Doors. Let's hear the Doors. There's one too.
0: Oh yeah. Can't think what this one's
1: When You're Strange.
0: Yep.
1: When You're Strange. If that's not enough.

0: And this one is, I'm the Lord. No. Listen to. Oh, hang on. I've forgotten what it is now.
1: I know what it is. I can read it.
0: You're single. Yeah, Lucifer. I remember.
1: That's
0: single,
1: it.
0: You're single. Yeah, Lucifer.
1: Oh,
0: yeah. Yeah. People ask me, why do you get satanic messages in music all the time? And I mean, I don't know. These groups were pretty much into pretty dark stuff in their days anyway, you know. So.
1: Oh. Well, you did say, too, though, there's nice things as well. Yeah. So let's do one of the nice ones. I think one of the nice ones was CCR.
0: Yeah, Creedence Clearwater Revival. Yeah, this is a good one.
1: Okay.

0: This one in reverse is I Believe in My Cool Woman.
1: I believe in my cool woman.
0: And what?
2: All right.
0: Oh, okay.
2: One, that's good.
0: Yeah.
2: That's look, a nice one.
0: Yeah, look, there's a lot of nice ones in music. It's just a shame that the public only heard about the dark ones, you know.
2: I know. That's the way it always is, though, isn't it? I know. It's so sad. Well, I want to play a fun one before we get into some more questions and even go to the phones and things like that. But because I think it's kind of cute. I know there's a couple of them. Let's go to number 17. That is, it's the cat. Tell us about
0: the cat.
2: how did you come into doing pets, man? That is so cool. I think that's so cool.
0: Cats. Okay. Look, I accidentally, this was many years ago, I accidentally heard a backward message on my dog. And it said, I love my family. And I'm going, no, that can't be right. and I played it again. I go, my God, that is what it says. And I started, look, it's just a pure little side interest. I started recording animals and found some amazing ones. This one on the cat says backwards, I need water. Listen to this. And backwards, I need water. There it is.
2: Come on, Daddy. Give me some water, Daddy. Come on. Yeah. Oh, I love it.
0: Look, the reverses on animals are very simple, straightforward ones. Like I got one there on a doll that says, I want a meatball and I'm hungry and stuff like that. They're very simple reversals, but they're there. They're there. I mean,
2: it works. I mean, it fits, right? Did you have a meatball around when you heard, I want a meatball? Or do you normally give them meatballs so that they know to even ask for that?
0: I normally give them meat. I don't know what
2: okay.
0: meatballs.
2: Yeah. I thought that was great. Can we hear that cat just one more time? All of it, all the way through.
0: There it is. And if you want to know what your animals want, just record them and play them backwards. You'll be amazed what you hear.
2: And if you want them to sound more like the devil, keep going slower and slower when you play it back.
0: Yeah, that's exactly right.
2: Did you used to have? It does. Did you used to have machines that were reverse speech, like recorders or something that you sold? Or
0: yes, we did. We sold a lot of them, thousands of them back in my day. The little handheld Walkmans. They played forwards and backwards and at variable speeds. You can't get them anymore now. We have software that does it. You can get the software from my website. But, we used to sell thousands of those. Yeah,
2: I thought I remember something like that.
0: Yeah, they were but very popular back in the day. Yeah.
2: And so,
0: go on, sorry.
2: So I'm sorry. Did somebody make those for you?
0: No, we had them modified. We modified them. We got the machines from the wholesalers and modified them ourselves. You know, I hired staff to modify them, and then we just resold the modified versions.
2: So now you have software. So what do you mean by that?
0: We have video and audio software that will play a recording forwards and backwards and at variable speeds. The

0: down right now. They'll be up in a couple of days, but you can still.
1: Okay. Do you purchase this though? Do you purchase the software or no?
0: Yeah. Oh, yeah. You purchase it. It's $99 for the software.
1: Yeah. Okay. Okay. And that's Apple or Mac is what I'm looking at.
0: It won't run on Mac. I'm sorry. No.
1: Oh, what? What is wrong with you? Come here. Come here. Get closer. Smack. Yeah, you got to do something for us Mac people.
0: Yes, I know. I know. We'll get there. Over surely.
1: I hope so, man. I'm not going back. I'm a Mac person. I'm not going back. Well, darn it. I can't do anything with it. So darn.
0: Not yet. We'll get there. Okay. Slowly but surely.
1: All right. Don't you retire so soon that you don't do that, because that's really cool.
0: No, I'm not going anywhere anytime soon.
1: Okay, cool. So what are all the, I just want to make sure I get all your products and services, because you actually do some really cool things besides, okay, you get the machine, not the machines anymore, but the software.
0: I got training courses where I train people how to do this. I got a course starting this week, actually. I'm on the 14th of August. My next course starts. It's a year long course, and it's one class every 2 weeks for 3 hours of class, but a lot of homework to be done. That's one product I sell, and of course my session work, that's another product I sell, and the software, the two software packages right now. So, but once the product site goes back up again, we'll have some home study courses and stuff. But the books are great. Are great. Go and get my books. You want to know all about reverse speech? Go to Amazon.com. There's 30 odd books up there. That'll keep you busy for a while.
1: Yeah, you've got a lot of books. You have a lot of books, I tell you.
0: I'm an avid writer.
1: Good for you.
0: I love writing.
1: Do you ever write backwards by chance, just once in a while?
0: You know what? My editor tells me I do that. I reverse words. He tells me, you do that all the time, David. You reverse your words. So the answer is, yes, I do write backwards sometimes.
1: Which way is David coming or going tonight? I don't know. I don't know. We just let him go and do his thing. Let's do another sound before we go to the phones. I got to look over there. Oh, we got some.
0: Why don't you do Jim Jones, Creepy EVP?
1: That is a great one. This is it. I don't know why it sounds so different the way it's, the way you hear it backwards. It's kind of, when I first played it, it sounds different than all the other ones. It has a whole different vibe about it and a whole different sound about it. So when you first hear it, I had to listen to it twice before I heard it, but then after I heard it, I couldn't unhear it, and it kept me up at night. That's for sure.
0: Yeah, it comes from the Jim Jones death tape. If you can go back that far, in 1978, I think Jim Jones and 900 of his followers committed suicide drinking Kool-Aid. And the whole thing was recorded. And, you know, you heard people screaming and people dying and Jim Jones egging them on. And when the whole thing's finished and everyone's dead, you hear this music in the background. And then there's this gravelly noise under the music. So play it forwards first, and you have to listen carefully. It's at faint levels. Listen to this gravelly sound underneath the music. Okay, so I heard that, and I go, what on earth is that? I played it again. I said, that's nothing. I thought, that can't be backwards, can it? So I played it backwards. You're going to have to listen to it a couple of times. It's quite faint. But when you play backwards, he says quite clearly, here's the door and Mr. Jim Jones, welcome. Play it a couple of times. Here's the door and Mr. Jim Jones, welcome. Here we go. That's backwards. Do it again. Oh. That's one of the creepiest ones I've got.
1: I agree. I mean, it's as if, okay, you killed all these people. This was the plan. Hey, yeah. Jim Jones, come on home. Welcome back. You know,

0: for whatever he did. I mean,
1: and it doesn't call him Reverend Jim Jones. It calls him Mr. Jim Jones.
0: That's right. That's right.
1: He's going to a fate I would not want to join him with.
0: Yeah. Oh, and they're welcoming him too. That's a whole thing. That's a whole story right there. That needs to be added into.
1: Yeah, I'm surprised no one else has picked that up. I've played it on a few shows over the years. I'm surprised it hasn't done the rounds. It's such a great example of an EVP.
0: It is. It is. Wow. Can we take a call? We got enough time to do that before we go? Yeah, let's go. Let's go to the first time caller, Johnny, out of Cape Cod, Massachusetts. Hey there, Johnny. Hope you don't mind going a little quick with your question here.
2: Oh, welcome to Coast to Coast. When I heard your guest tonight, I just had to bring this one up. I have two instances of backward masking. One of them was one from one of my favorite all-time comedies, the Bob Newhart Show, and backward speech. And Emily, she has a higher IQ than Bob. Of course, he feels demasculated. And she's got to go to a banquet. And so he goes, you know, reluctantly. And she's wearing all the Metza members are wearing name tags. And this guy comes, the first person they run into, he reads her name tag and he says something to the effect of Elamur. She goes, excuse me? And he goes, oh, I said Emily, backwards. I have a gift. And he goes, for example, and he looks at the husband, what's your name? And he goes, Bob. He goes, oh, not much we can do with that one. And the other one is for Jay Giles fans. It's backward masking, but as the album plays, it's backwards as it plays. But there's, on the Love Stinks album, there's a story in there, and it's about, it's called No Anchovies, Please. And it's a story about a woman from Portland, Maine, and she gets kidnapped, and the part goes, I will leave the expletive that starts with an S out, but she, you know, all this being too much for her, she passes out. She awakens to find herself in a small, strange foreign-speaking nation, and you hear like, and if you play it backwards, and I think it is Peter Wolf's voice. We've become friends over the years, and I keep forgetting to ask him if it's him. But it says, you don't have to be a genius to know the difference between chicken bleep and chicken salad. And it's very clear.
1: Okay.
0: Thank you, Johnny, for the call. I appreciate that. Did you know about those, David?
1: I didn't know about that particular one, no. But there's a lot of examples like that around.
0: Oh, I'm sure. There's a whole lot. Well, we'll continue to take phone calls when we come back. We'll listen to a few more EVPs, and we'll talk more with David. So stay with us. ReverseSpeech.com is where you can go learn more, learn what you can purchase book-wise or even software-wise. 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

0: 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We have the
1: right, you know. That's Air Supply, the one that you love. Keeping the hits from 1981 this week in 1981. This is from the album of the same name, The One That You Love. Their only number one hit on the Billboard Hot 100. I thought they had more too. And beneath that beautiful melody is really an uneasy question. They're really saying, will the person that you love finally choose you or keep searching for someone else? That is a song that touches your heart. There's no question about that. Hey, if you are not a Coast Insider, maybe you're going, man, I want to hear the show, but I just have to get up so early in the morning. Well, become a Coast Insider. Then you can hear the rest of the show and go ahead and get your rest. That's not a problem. That's why we did this. And we have added the Art Bell Vault that you guys can enjoy too. But you listen 24/7. 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And you even have straight direct contact to George Norrie. 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
1: Coast to Coast AM, we are back. Connie Willis here. Hope you're enjoying the show. Great music as well. Terry Fisher coming up in the next hour for the second half of tonight's show. Right now we have David Oates with us. And David, okay, so you have a lot of things on your website. I'm just going through it again and again. It's almost like, you know, I've been looking at it for a while. I'm like, where'd all this come from? There's even more new things here. So you can actually, you actually have a course where people can learn to be a practitioner and do exactly what you're doing. Is there a lot of people out there doing that? And tell us about that course.
6: Yeah, there's about a dozen people actively engaged in the field right now. doing it as their career for a living. The course is a year-long course. It teaches you how to locate reversals accurately. You've got to learn how to distinguish between imagination and coincidence. They're two factors that affect analysis. So there's a lot of initial training to get over those two hurdles. A lot of homework to be done. 15 hours a week, we suggest, to study time to get all your homework in. But look, it's a great course. You learn all about the unconscious mind and human behavior and why we do the things that we do. And we go right into reverse speech and children. And children is fascinating in reverse. It's just fascinating. And talk all about the metaphors, of course, and all the linguistic structures. It's actually quite the science. You might think it's simple as just running a tape recorder of speech backwards, but there's a whole lot more to it than that. First of all, you've got to find out what the reversal says. Then once you find out that out, you've got to work out what does it mean. And there's several factors you have to apply to determine exactly what it means. For example, is it related to the fours, or is it contradictory to the fours? Does it confirm it or deny it? And all those type of questions you ask. So and the course goes into all of that. And look, it's a fascinating course. You'll get part of a whole new community. You know, we have a whole lot of support structures and students' meetings it's a whole new world. So,
1: yeah. I'm thinking that the people that are also big ghost hunters, I think that they would enjoy that course too, and learning what they hear and do the therapy there of what they hear of what.
6: There's a lot of training your ears. So, you know, the skeptics say this is all pareidolia. Look, and I'm aware of that skepticism, and part of it is, unless you know what to look for, you can imagine into the gibberish. And so the training takes all that into account and teaches you how to find what is actually there and not what you want to be there. And they're two different things, of course. So, yeah.
1: Right, I got you. Okay, let's listen to Judas Priest before we hit
6: phone calls. This is a classic one. He's singing forwards beyond the realms of death, and the whole album is about suicide, okay? So the forwards is beyond the realms of death. So listen to this.

0: Oh, yeah.
1: That's spooky. That was actually a court case. Judas priests were sued by the parents of a teenager who committed suicide listening to the album, and the parents claimed it had backward messages promoting suicide. Interestingly enough, the judge in the case ruled that the backward messages did exist, but there was no evidence put forward to say they were subliminally suggestive, so he threw the case out. But the interesting thing is there is now a ruling on an official ruling that the backward messages do actually exist. So that's an important
0: Oh, loss. Wow. That's when probably a lot of us were really learning about it, too, at that point. At least I was probably one of those people.
1: I did the Larry King show on CNN about the Judas Priest case many years ago, back in 1991, when he was big and popular.
0: That's cool that you got to meet him and be. I saw him walking in New York City one time. He's just walking, you know, with a whole bunch of other people.
1: Oh, yeah? Oh, that's pretty cool.
0: Yeah, it was cool. Because New York, that's where you can, right? Celebrities can be in New York City, walk around, nobody cares.
1: Yeah,
0: I love that.
1: That's right.
0: I think they like that. They like that, too. Let's do one like Dick Van Dyke. Let's do the Dick Van Dyke.
1: Oh, this is funny. Okay, this is from Mary Poppins. Listen to this.
2: Loud and long and clear.
1: And we'll run it backwards. It says drinking all night long.
2: Drinking all night long.
1: And of course, Dick Van Dyke did have a big drinking problem back in his early days. So he's 100 years old now, still.
0: Is he 100?
1: He's 100. I don't think he's drinking all night long now.
0: He is or is not?
1: He's not. No, I don't think he's drinking all night long now. No.
0: Okay. Wow. That's what I was thinking. I was like, oh, he's still alive. He must be. Wow. Got some. It's all about genes, I guess. I don't know. Good genes.
1: Yeah, I think so. Yeah.
0: Well, let's go back to the phone call. Some people want to talk to you. Okay. Let's go west of the Rockies or in Oregon. Let's talk to Kurt. Hey there, Kurt. Welcome to Coast AM.
3: Oh, hello, Connie. This is Kurt. Connie, how are you? You've got the greatest program on Coast to Coast. I just enjoy it so much when you're on.
0: Well, thank you. I appreciate hearing that. Thanks. And you're a fan of David's, I guess.
3: Oh, I sure am a fan of David. I've been following David on Facebook. I'm not on Facebook anymore. I don't have that account, but I'm on MeWe, and I share some of his memes that I've saved from Facebook, about 7-8 months ago. And, I'm posting him on MeWe. He's got a tremendous following on MeWe. People love him, but I wish David were on MeWe. But there you have some astonishing memes you made.
1: Thank you.
3: With Hillary, Biden, Dr. Fauci, some of those people. I know probably some you can't play on the air. But,
1: some of them I can't.
3: David,
1: you're right.
3: What astounds me, David, is, and I couldn't hardly believe this, is that some of the ministers you put on there that we love and respect, they had their reversals were just terrible.
1: There was
3: stuff like Satan Kiss Me and just all kinds of negative, negative wording behind them. Also, you played one with Biden where he said, "We'll give you Armageddon." That was terrifying. I remember one with Dr. Fauci that was terrible. But I just wanted to bring that up. I mean, I don't know if you have any of those, if you even have time to get into them. But David, why are some of the ministers, why so many good, why are they so, you get such bad words in there like Satan and the devil. Can you explain that, sir?
1: Yes, I can. I've just written a book on it. It's not published yet. It's called The Hidden Church. Yeah, I maintain in my book that the church has fallen far away from what Christ originally taught and what his message was, one of simplicity and love, and it's gone into judgment and condemnation and rituals and rules and regulations, and Jesus was against all of that. His whole teaching was simplicity, love, live like the wind, and the church has forgotten all of that, and it's just gotten into a rut of regulations and rituals and public prayers, everything that Jesus taught against. So anyway, look, this is a, don't get me on this hobby horse, I'll never get off it. Look, I've got so much stuff in my computer. I got 40 years of research, 43 years of research. I've got the trip on the moon landings and JFK and 9-1-1 and MLK and just everything. I am literally sitting on Pandora's box in my computer with all the work.
0: That's for sure. Yeah. That's for sure. Yeah. Well, thank you for that call. That was a great call. Let's check out Lewis from Wildcard Line Number One out of Pennsylvania. Lewis, welcome to Coast AM.
4: Hi, Connie. Thank you for taking my call. I have a comment, a question for David.
1: Yes.
0: Okay.
1: Yes, sir.
4: First of all, David is an A-lister. When it comes to guests, he's an A-lister. My question was, you know, earlier, Connie, you mentioned to David about, you know, people speaking with accents. My question for David was, is anybody like who speaks foreign languages ever approached David? Or, in other words, does he have contemporaries now that are doing the reverse speech in their languages? Okay. Thank you, Connie.
1: Yes, we do. We have someone trained in, we have two or three people trained in German. I have one analyst trained in Spanish. The reversals are occurring in the language in which they are speaking. Sometimes if people are bilingual, you can get reversals in both languages. But once again, there's only about, we've only about three languages we've trained up so far besides English. So it's, look, it's still a very new field at this stage.
0: That's for sure. What about any AI programs or anything like that? Is that something that we can just go
1: yes,
0: to AI?
1: Yeah. Oh, you're talking about AI reversals or AI programs finding reversals?
0: I guess both, okay. Actually.
1: Yeah. Look, I've got some simple reversals on AI. I can't explain it. I don't know how you can get reversals on artificial intelligence. They aren't complicated ones. They're very simple, basic reversals. I don't pretend to understand why artificial intelligence has backward speech. It's mind blowing to me. As far as AI using reverse speech, the day will come when AI speech recognition will find reversals. We're not there yet. It can transcribe a reversal once it's been found, which rules out pareidolia right there and there. If you've got a computer actually transcribing a reversal, then puts it into hard science. But it cannot find reversals amongst the gibberish yet. It's just spitting out gibberish at this current stage. But we'll get there, and when the day comes where AI is completely finding reversals, you're looking at a whole new world. If you can imagine everyone around the world running their politicians and church leaders backwards, I mean, wow, that's a big thing.
0: True. I got to hear the cat backwards again, only because I think
1: it's really
0: cool.
1: Want to hear the cat backwards again.
0: I think it's the coolest thing. Yeah, let's do the cat backwards again. 17.
1: I need water.
0: David, go get your cat some water. Keep it filled
1: Absolutely.
0: Up. What's going on?
1: Absolutely. I feed my cats. I have five cats. I love cats.
0: That cat sounded evil before you turned it around backwards even. He's like, rah, rah, daddy, rah, rah, rah.
1: Straight out of Pet Sam Cemetery.
0: Oh, man. I love it. Well, we're getting close to the end of the show before we maybe even grab another phone call or so. Tell us what we need to know that we haven't talked about tonight. Share with us anything else that you'd like to get across with what you do.
1: I think the spiritual side of reverse speech is one side that doesn't get talked about much. Reverse speech talks a lot about God and the soul. You can hear the spirit speaking to you in reverse. If you ever wanted to hear the voice of your own spirit giving you advice and guidance, reverse speech should do exactly that. It's a lot more than just the unconscious and our own thoughts. It taps into the whole spiritual realm itself. I believe in time, once it's accepted, it's going to be one of the concrete proofs we have of the existence of the spiritual world. In time, it'll take time, but we'll get there. So, yeah.
0: You also, people can also get a consultation with you. What's your consultation about?
1: We will record you for 30 minutes. We'll talk about whatever okay. your issue is. And we shall be married and varied. I've already got a couple of emails already, so that's very
0: good. Oh, yeah. Okay, good, good, good. Yeah, so the booking of a free consultation is the, if you've got a free consultation,
1: yeah, right, yes, I'll do a free consultation, absolutely, yes. Yes, I'll record you for 5 minutes. Sorry, I didn't realize you were asking me that. Yes.
0: No, that's okay, yeah. Okay, after only 8 private sessions with David Oates, you can experience a lasting, life-changing breakthrough. I love it. You've given me even more than I thought, and so I just wanted to get out everything we possibly could and say thanks for joining us tonight, too.
1: Well, thank you. I appreciate it very much. Yeah.
0: So how can everybody find you?
1: Email me at backwards@reversespeaks.com. That's backwards. At reversespeech.com, and I will get back to you immediately. That's how you can get a hold of me. Yeah. And my website is reversespeech.com. So there you go.
0: All right. And where are you going to be next? So people are watching you and coming to see you, or what?
1: I'm currently in 200 miles south of Portland in the country. I go back to Australia in 2 weeks. So I'll be back out in America in April of next year doing another series of lectures. If you want me to come and lecture in your town, give me an email, backwards@reversespeech.com. And I'm only too happy to go wherever I'm asked.
0: So I'm going to send you a message. It's all going to be backwards, and you got to try to figure it out from there.
1: Okay.
0: How to just turn it around. I don't know. That does, you know, sometimes you go for a laugh and it works and sometimes it doesn't. That one wasn't working, even though you were being nice to me. Hey, thanks so much, David. It was a pleasure.
1: Thanks, honey.
0: And
1: I appreciate
0: thanks for
1: it.
0: Doing all that, pulling those sounds for us. Bye for now. Okay.
1: Well, okay. All right. Bye-bye. See you.
0: Good luck. Best of luck. David Oates, you guys, check him out. Go to reversespeech.com and see what he's got to offer for you. Great guy. And been around for a long, long time doing this. Oh, my goodness. I know a lot of you ghost hunters are people that want to go out in other areas and you're taping stuff. This is good for you to go to and learn a lot more about it. You're going to be able to have a whole lot better insight for sure. Okay, Terry Fisher coming up for us next. Going to be talking about UFOs and the things that happen around him. He's experiencing it. And we'll have more music from 1981, this week back in 1981. Willis Weekend continues here on Coast to Coast AM with Connie Willis.

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2: More pressure on Iran. I'm Ted Lindner, Fox News. President Trump Sunday indicating he's prepared to use economic pressure and not military force to try and encourage Iran to agree to an end to the months-long conflict, telling Axios, quote, we're low-keying it. We're only semi-negotiating with them. Just watching the fact that they have no money. This is Iran, though, continues to defy the U.S. by striking more ships in the Strait of Hormuz. Oman and Iran are reportedly close to a deal to manage the waterway. Iran's supreme leader is alive. Well, according to Iran, he is, and they're providing proof. Fox's Marion Rafferty with the details on this for us this morning.
3: Iran is reportedly preparing to release proof its supreme leader is alive and healthy. Tehran claiming photos will be published in the coming days. The supreme leader has been in hiding since the U.S.-Iran war began in March. There's been speculation he was hurt or killed in the same airstrikes that killed his father. State media also saying the supreme leader met with Iran's president this weekend to discuss the economy, military, and the ongoing conflict with Israel and the U.S.
2: This comes amid talks between the U.S. and Iran, though President Trump says he's only semi-negotiating with them. Part of that cost, higher gas and oil prices. Crude prices were headed higher Sunday night. It's Trilby Lundberg with the Lundberg Survey says gas prices rose again.
4: Prices are up about 8 cents in the past 2 weeks, and the new price is $4.18.
2: AAA puts the national average at $4.01 a gallon. Evacuation orders in place across parts of the western U.S. and southwest Canada as extremely hot and dry conditions fuel the spread of wildfires in the region. The National Interagency Fire Center saying 183 fires erupted across the U.S. since Saturday, including 8 large ones. No winner in Saturday night's Powerball drawing. That means tonight, Monday night's jackpot grown to at least $905 million. If you go for a one-time payout, you're looking at about $391 million. The prize ranks as the 8th largest jackpot in Powerball history. 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
1: It was back in 1981, this week, that this song was being played. That is Santana and the Twinning. And it is a comeback song. 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So that's a good positive one throughout the night and to sing along to. Wait till you hear the next one. 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It's Coast to Coast AM that you're listening to. Connie Willis here on a Willis Weekend. And hey, the Coast Zone. 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
1: Hey there, you are listening to Coast AM. Connie Willis here with you tonight. Oh, good music from 1981. It's from this week back in 1981 that we're playing tonight. There's some memories for you. And again, the next one that comes up, you're going to... It's one of those songs that gets stuck in your head. They used to play it all the time back in 81 and then some. And, you know, I'm just going to give you a few hints about it. It is something that was played all the time over and over again. It was a huge success. And then all of a sudden it was gone. You didn't hear it much at all, but, it'll be stuck in your head. So that's all I'm going to say, but that's coming up. I think you'll enjoy and go, yeah, I can't stop singing it. So our next guest is Terry Fisher, and he is yet another experiencer. Experiencers are so wanted right now. Finally, people want us. They've shoved us in a corner for so long, except here at Coast, right? But, and those of you that listen because you want to learn more, probably because you're an experiencer too, but it's just a big deal now. Everybody wants to have an experiencer around, and everybody wants an experience. Now, let me tell you this, being an experiencer, some of us are lifetime and some of us are once maybe even twice possible. You know, like Travis Walton, he's a one-time guy, right? He's got a big, huge story, but he's like a one-time guy. It's not something that's happened to him all his life. It's a one-time thing. And then there's some of us, it's happened all our life. So we'll find out what Terry Fisher is. But yet another experiencer coming out for the first time, telling his side of the story of being taken. So we're going to discuss that. That's what a lot of people want to hear about right now, is that kind of thing. I'm sure because of the whole disclosure thing. But Terry has, he's like a, got a broad experience background, associates in science. He's a 30-year professional guitarist. By the way, there's several experiencers that I know that I can name real quick that are huge professional guitarists. I mean, they are absolutely amazing. So usually with experiencers as well, they have something that they're really, really, really good at, exceptional. And then they have other things in their life that are more of not so good socially. I'm not saying this is about Terry, but I see that happen often. It's kind of because you got the ET side. There's your very uniqueness and being able to be really, really good at something significant. And then you have some of the social problems of things that, you know, the ET side of it again. So you got to think of what an experiencer really is. People don't always think that. They think, oh, they just went through some experience. Well, the lifetime experiencers, called lifers by some of us, you're really a product of the experience. Okay. So I'm saying it as lightly as possible. Okay. Basically. Okay. Well, we'll hear what Terry has to say about it. He's got a background as well in astronomy, and he spent many years as an observer with the American Association of Variable Star Observers. I love that. But here he is as an experiencer in the alien UFO world. And, I think also, Terry, that you spent your life like touring New England and Canada before crossing over to education as your next profession. So a guitarist and then a teacher. I bet your students loved you. Terry Fisher, welcome to Coast AM.
8: Well, hello, Connie. Thank you so much. And hello to all these Coast listeners that are traveling through the night, early morning hours, that type of thing.
1: Yeah, they're all going to go, oh my gosh, there's another guy with a radio voice. Holy cow, he sounds fantastic. Well, did you sing as well, or did you do any radio?
8: Oh, you bet. I sang it all, some of those AC/DC songs. That's not singing, that's screaming. That takes a real toll.
1: Yeah.
8: Yeah,
1: so did you all record any tunes that we can reverse speech and see what we got?
8: Oh, you bet. Yeah.
1: Any backward stuff? Okay. All right. You might have some of that.
8: Yeah. I had a band.
1: You were with us earlier, right? Were you hearing the reverse speech with all the songs?
8: Oh, I heard it. And one time I bought an Iron Maiden tape. I can't remember. You know, these are the days of cassette tapes. Right. I was down in New Hampshire somewhere, and I got it into my car, and the whole tape played backwards. My fellow musicians, they're saying, well, maybe a piece of Kleenex got caught in the recording or something, because the whole tape played backwards.
1: Well, give us a background on you before we get into your UFO experiences, just so people will know, okay, where's he coming from?
8: Oh, okay. Well, basically, you know, starting out with the UFO experiences, there's a family history here. My grandparents and my mother are all firm believers in UFOs and things like that. But what happened was, you know, I picked up the guitar and I started playing and learning. And then I went on the road. Is it okay to say names of bands on this?
1: Yeah, go ahead.
8: Yeah. I joined a band called Best Wishes, and that was a Central New York band. There was a lot of bands like that, 805, just. And I went on the road to become a roadie so I could actually learn the trade, you know, being a musician before. So we traveled and played everywhere in New York State. And soon enough, you know, the guitar player, Eddie, he kept saying, hey, Fisher, you know, you're watching my fingers, you're learning. And that's what I was doing too. You know, we all do that. So sure enough, I came back home and started started my own bands and went on the road touring Canada, you know, New Brunswick, Montreal, all down the East Coast, Vermont, Maine, New Hampshire, Delaware, Massachusetts, Connecticut. We were what you call them in the minor leagues. I mean, we were well known. We were also known as the loudest band in Maine. That was a band called Razor's Edge.
1: Okay.
8: Oh yeah, and I proudly wear that title. And I did lose part of my hearing in my right ear because of some of those Marshall amps. But well worth it. Well worth the experience.
1: Oh, okay.
8: Yeah, there was bands, Double Axel. I mean, they're still playing.
1: Oh,
8: you
1: yeah.
8: know, I'd go to high school dances, and they're right up there still playing. And as a matter of fact, my original band, Natty Zeff, I had the drummer Alex Vangelo come in. We had lost our former drummer, and we did a project with a band called Natty Zeff.
1: And you know what? I mean, I was going to wait till later, but since you brought that up, let's are you, Adam, would you be ready with that? Adam, okay, Adam's at the board in LA. I'm in Denver in a closet, and you are, where are you at, Terry?
8: I'm near Lake Champlain, near Champy.
1: okay, near Champy, that's right. So we've got a song being played right now. This is tell us about this. This is your tune. Tell us about it.

0: What's that called and what's that all about? That sounds good. Is that you?
1: That's me.
0: On the guitar?
1: That's me. That's playing the guitar. The lead singer, Keith, he just passed away last spring, as a matter of fact.
0: Sorry.
1: Oh, well, I'm sure he's listening.
0: Well, let's hear this guitar. Hold on. This is great. This is you. Man, that was good. Well, that's cool. Thank you for playing that. Tell us about that song and what happened with that tune.
1: Okay, the original song was called Slayers of Evil, and it was the Natty Zeff concept was based on the world situation and how things are politically with war and uprisings and like that, and a lot of UFO stuff in that. We had 10 songs, but the song itself, we got some airplay, you know, and like that, sold the CDs, and we laid it to rest. And then a guy called, his name is Marcus Spicer. He wrote a book called Saviors Among Us about superheroes, and they were saviors. And we met.

0: one of the top 50 guitarists in the world at one point. He was in the top 50 list. And I can't believe the things he could do. He could play with the guitar, the electric guitar, behind his head and do some sort of special thing that's hard enough to do in front of your head, much less putting the guitar in the back. So,
1: Connie, we did that. One of my acts was called Intruder, and it was a four-piece band, and we were like a cross between a rock band and a circus show. I would come out on the lead singer's shoulders with my guitar behind my head, and it was that kind of thing. I mean, we were athletes in the day, oh, to be young again, and pretty much reckless and invincible.
0: Good. I like that. Well, I'm glad. Thanks for also letting me know about the Make-A-Wish, because I thought that was important. So tell us now about you learning about UFOs. Obviously, it's been happening in your family. Again, that's a nice sign to say, okay, this is a generational thing. There's more than just seeing a UFO once in a while happening. So give us what you got there, Terry.
1: Well, you know, back in that day, and I say the day, you know, I was born in 1960, and shows like this would be unheard of back then. You didn't really want to discuss it. And the way I came about it was through my grandmother. She would fly over to Germany, she was deaf, by the way, a very Catholic woman. And, you know, the Pope on the wall and JFK like that. But she would also tell us these stories of these UFOs that she would see spiraling down on her way across the ocean to Germany. And she was not one to mince words or fool around. She meant it. And my mother had seen them. She saw one flying over her house when she was a teenager, dropped the phone, ran out. She also later on saw one of those triangles in 1982, before the triangles really came out. She told me about it. But she was reading books on Gene Dixon and Edgar Cayce. And she passed one on to me. It was Uri Geller. I'm sure you're familiar with that.
0: Yeah. Oh, yeah.
1: So in that book, you know, there was this red orb that Uri would see. And I ended up seeing one of those twice, believe it or not. And, you know, I'm not asking anybody to believe anything I say, but I'm not trying to prove anything, but this is my experience, okay? Would you like to hear about that?
0: Yeah, and when you say the red orb, give me a size on that, too.
1: I knew you would ask that question, and I tried to figure out how I was going to explain that. All I can say is if you're looking in the sky, it would be about the size of a billiard ball, okay? But, you know, it was way up there, so it must have been bigger than that.
0: Okay, so it's way up that we're looking. It's not down with us. Okay.
1: I'd say a couple hundred feet up there anyway. And then they would get lower. I was in the place by the locks. We're near a river here. And if you want to see UFOs, you know, water, go to the water. You're going to see them. Anybody that wants, and you've got a belief in it, they hover around the water areas. But my cousin and I, we were daredevils, and we would go out to this place and climb towers, you know, in the middle of the night. We'd go rappelling, and we went to this one place and by the locks, and sure enough, along came that red orb, and it was just kind of meandering and spiraling around. There were no drones back then or anything. And he points it out. He says, "Look, Terry, it's a UFO." I said, "Yeah, right. You know, I really believed in them, but I didn't believe in them." And sure enough, man, it was a UFO. And that thing went down into the woods. So what did we go and do? We decided, okay, let's go find it, right? So we get into the woods. We get into the woods.
0: Travis Walton, man. That is totally Travis Walton.
1: It gets better. So as we get in there, all of a sudden, I hear hooves running, thump, thump, thump, thump, thump. And I'm like, "Come on, Craig, let's get out of here." He's like, "No, let's keep going." I didn't. I went on a dead run back for my pickup truck. And my cousin trying to talk me to coming on back. And what does he do? He passes me. He got into the truck first.
0: Wow.
1: And man, we were out of there. And later on, we found out there could have been deer, you know, that go on to the end of that island that we were on, and they just couldn't find their way. But, you know, I'm
0: or
1: not saying the hooves.
0: Maybe they were running.
1: Hey, point well made. I never really thought of that. Maybe they were running.
0: Yeah, absolutely.

0: I've seen them do that with the Bigfoot. Like, they'll run, they'll look back and they'll see you and look back and they try to figure out, where do I go now? I'm trying to run away from this big creature back here. Now I see a human, you know. Yeah. Oh, you can see that.
1: Yeah. And we saw another one by Lake Champlain. I was with my band. We were actually, there's a place called Isle Lamont down there. And there's also St. Anne Shrine, which is a very beautiful place. But anyway, we were on our way to the gig. We were in a car. It was a ramshackle car, right? Three in the front, three in the back. And sure enough, there was that same style, red orb, just following the car. And this one was much lower. And my sound man, Jeff, he's, look, maybe it's a UFO. And, you know, I'm like, oh, geez, here we go again. You know, this thing's following us. And finally, it just it went down low, out of sight. And we had to get to the gig. We didn't have time to fool around, you know, looking for one.
0: That's kind of interesting that your grandma used to see this red orb, and now you see it, and you've seen it twice. And, you know, that kind of means something. Don't you think, or you just see red orbs? I don't know too many people that said, like, I see, you know, a red orb.
1: Oh, my gosh. You know, we all saw it.
0: Yeah. No, I believe you. But do you think it has something to do with you and your family as well?
1: Absolutely, yeah. Because it took years for all this to really fall into place, because there's some experiencing that just are beyond the beyond, okay? And if you want to hear it, I'll tell it, because I've got nothing to hide here.
0: You hang in there. We'll take a break and we'll come back, and we want to definitely hear what you've got. Terry Fisher is with us, and he's got some experiences that he's going to tell us about. Great voice, huh? Radio voice for sure. No question about it. So stay with us. More music from 1981. And we got some good stories. We'll let you call up and talk to Terry, too, a little later on. Let's hear some of the things he's got before then. It's a Willis Weekend. Connie Willis here on Coast to Coast AM.

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1: I love a rainy night. Eddie Rabbit on Coast to Coast AM from 1981, this week in 1981. I told you there's going to be a song coming up that you won't get out of your head. Dun, dun. And this is it. You're going to sing it all week. I know I did when I first pulled it for tonight. And I'll continue. So Eddie actually found this. He wrote it a long time ago, and he just kind of set it up in an old collection, kind of like up in the attic. And then he pulled it out at one point, finished writing it, and bam, instant. And if you notice, you used to hear it all the time, and then it just stopped. Same thing happened with Yellow Brick Road and Elton John. I don't know why. It's just some sort of radio thing. Because me being in music radio, I would go, why? Let's play Yellow Brick Road. You know, everybody who doesn't like that tune, right? And you hear that, you don't turn it off. But usually radio consultants, programmers would be like, no. I don't know why, because it was so huge. And kind of, I Love the Rainy Night by Eddie Rabbit, same way. Kind of one of those things that used to play all the time, right? We heard it all the time in the 80s. And then that was it. You don't really hear it ever again. So it's nice to hear those once in a while, I think, to hear those. But there are some that they do that. They just stop. They don't. Nobody plays them anymore. I don't know if maybe the radio consultants just got sick of hearing it. Maybe that was it. Because let me tell you, when you're in music radio, at one point you're like, oh man, I played that song 265,000 times. Anyway, let's get back to the lottery. My gosh, the Powerball tomorrow night, $905 million. Okay? And then Mega Million at 80. So if you have great intuition, listen up. This technique that I have for you is really good. This is where you can win any lottery course. This is my course I put together. It's a premium course. You'll see me in the camera looking at you, telling you exactly what you need to do with the pendulum and these numbered platforms that I have set up for you where you can win money. It helps you to pick winning lottery number. So it only works on the draws. It doesn't work on scratches or anything like that. You can do the pick three. You can do the pick four, but man, go for the jackpot. Why not? Right? Once you learn the technique, it's pretty fast and simple and easy. Then you can start winning some money. You actually can. You might maybe get one number. Maybe you get two numbers. Maybe you start getting three numbers consistently. Maybe you start getting four. So you when you do it, you're going to go, oh, I see how this works. And yes, you got to pay for it. It is a course. I did work really hard for it. You're going to really like it. It's class A. There's no question about it. This is a great course, but you're going to make up your money with your winnings. Okay. 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So I would love for you to let me know as well how much you're winning. I appreciate those of you that are doing that. So by now, start picking winning numbers tonight. It's very easy to learn. It's my Win Any Lottery course. You can purchase that now. 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
1: It's Coast to Coast AM. Connie Willis here with you. I hope you're enjoying the night, the music, and the information that we're giving you tonight. Terry Fisher with us. All right, Terry, you got some experiences going on. First of all, I love a rainy night, Eddie Rabbit. It's stuck in your head, right?
4: It's stuck in my head, Connie. The jukeboxes, that were playing those in every club we were setting up, and they'd play those songs one right after another. I think he had another one. Windshield Wipers slapping out a tempo, keeping perfect rhythm with the song on the radio.
1: Song on the radio, that's right.
4: God, what a great song. You know, that guy had it going on.
1: He did. You heard him, and it was on all the time, everywhere, every station. It didn't matter that he was country. It played everywhere, right? That was the days where the country was also in the top 40 at the time. So, and then all of a sudden you don't hear nothing, you know, not even in the country radio, you know, you don't hear any of those.
4: No, it's gone.
1: Yeah, you're right. Hey, I bring it back alive on Coast to Coast AM. There is reincarnation to music. Okay, so you had some really good stories you were about to get into with us.
4: All right, let's go. It was right in that 1978-79 time. There was this place. I had friends that were in the mountains, the foothills, and it was near a power dam. And we had heard, it was on the air, TV, radio, saying, you know, be prepared. There's going to be some flight maneuvers. There's going to be low-flying fighter jets doing practice, because the terrain of those foothills resembled the terrain of wherever they were going. I want to say Ethiopia and Somalia, but we really didn't get involved in that war. But they could have been training for that then. But those things would fly over the house and boom. I don't think they were supposed to be breaking the sound barrier, but they certainly were. So as it turns out, this one time I went up there just to see the jets again, and my buddy says, you know, people in the neighborhood have been seeing a UFO. Let's go find it. I'm like, oh, okay, let's go. He took me to this place, I don't know, it was Camel's Hill or something like that. I had never been there before. And he says, this is where they see the UFO. I'm like, well, what does this look like? He says, well, it's the size of the Enterprise, right? Star Trek? Oh. And I'm like, no way, man, no way. He says, yes. He says, the neighbors and the folk that live in those woods have seen this thing. And that was the big talk, the big buzz going around town. I didn't believe a word of it, because in my concept, from what I'd already had for experiences for UFOs, and red, you know, they were supposed to be your flying saucer, your small orbs, things like that, but nothing to that degree, to that size. So sure enough, I'm at that house, and he had his family there, and we heard the boom, and then we heard another one, and then the whole house started shaking. It sounded like thunder rolling through the mountains, just continuous thunder. And then before you know it, the whole house is shaking. Well, I'm going to use a term of yours. I think this is, and listeners of Coast would probably know this term. It's the bubble or the sphere of influence.
1: Yeah. Yes.
4: To me, that whoever came up with that is genius, because that explains everything of why other people don't hear it, don't remember.
1: That's right.
4: But this is where I would say the sphere of influence was approaching us, because all of a sudden, my buddy, he's just sitting there like a zombie on the couch, and his wife, she's on her knees and she's saying the Lord's Prayer. I mean, this is how bad it's going. I'm like, okay, I'm that reckless daredevil. So I decided I was going to fly out that front door, and I did. And I jumped off that porch and I ran down and to get a clear view, because from the power dam, you can see for miles and miles, right? So as it turns out, all of a sudden, the rumbling stops. I'm looking towards the east is where I'm looking. And I turn around, and over my shoulder in the west is something that I will never forget. And it left an impression. And I really felt, are you ready to hear this?
1: Yeah.
4: Okay. I don't want to say it was a craft, and I don't want to say it was a UFO. I don't know what it was, but it was the width of a football field anyway. And it had windows all aligned. And there was many windows in the front of this, no blinking lights or anything like that. It actually had spotlights, bright white spotlights on each corner of this thing. It was rectangular. And in the windows, I could see these people. I'm not saying aliens. They looked human. They were wearing blue uniforms and blue, like a baseball cap type thing. And they were looking at out the window. They didn't see me. I could see them. There were some others in the back. You could see, because it was really well lit on the inside. It kind of looked like a laboratory with all this machinery, and some were working and pulling levers and buttons and things like that. And then all of a sudden, one of them saw me. And, you know, this is all happening within, you know, 10, 15 seconds. And I'm standing there just awestruck, like, when did this go up? You know, what's this building doing here suspended in the air? So as soon as one saw me, you could see he alerted, this being alerted the one in the middle that was at the controls, and he was much older. And when he saw me, it was like I felt like an insect, like, you know, like I'd really botched something. And I realized that I was really somewhere where I should not have been. So What do? I hightail it, and automatically, I don't know what it was, but it was that feeling like when you're a kid and you're learning how to walk, you know, I just fell flat on my face. It felt like the tarmac was coming up and just slapping me right in the face.
1: Oh.
4: Just a dead fall. And
1: they stopped you, man.
4: Did
1: they stop you?
4: They stopped me, because I know, yeah. I didn't pass out. I mean, I was on a dead run back to the house, and you know, you got to see this type thing. And there are no memories of anything after that. But that was just absolutely, it left an impression.
1: Oh, that's amazing. Now, okay, so the hats they had, they were kind of like baseball hats. Like caps,
4: yeah,
1: baseball caps.
4: Yeah, more like like a military style cap. I mean, they weren't rounded. You could see they had the visor and the squared off hat type. And
1: I
4: noticed. Yeah, some had black hair. I could see their eyebrows were very dark, very very black. But they looked, can I still say the word, Caucasian?
1: Yeah, I know. Who knows? What can we say now exactly? I know.
4: Yeah, the language police are out there. Everything. Yeah, we have exactly to relearn everything.
1: It's true. Okay, so they were people. It wasn't like grays going. See, I can see this on South Park, right? It's like South Park would have gray aliens going, oh no, there's the humans. Put the hats on like you're, you know, like a human. All of a sudden you put a baseball cap on and you would be human. That would be that sense of humor. But these were just people. Humanoid or
4: yes,
1: a little different? Okay.
4: Yeah, they looked human. There was no grays, no no big black eye, oval-eyed eyes like that, nothing like that at all. It was either, my personal opinion, interdimensional, maybe time travelers looking at on a vacation trip to research an old power dam. You know what I'm saying? Mm-hmm. I really don't know where to go with it. The thing looked, the craft itself, it had like these dark gray, like girders you'd see on a bridge, right? It was made of that, and it looked like some kind of stone, dark brown stone. There was no flaring colors or anything like that. But that, like I say, that left quite an impression.
1: Yeah. How many other people saw that? And is that probably like a known little legend in that area now, I guess?
4: You know, that was so long ago, and nobody ever talked about anything. That's all I've got on that one. But I do have another.
1: Well, before you get to the other, no, we got plenty of time. Before you do the other, let's go a little deeper into this. I know everybody wants to come on and tell everything real quick. It's like, no, slow down. Hold on.
4: Slow down.
1: Hold on. We got some time. So, okay. So let's go back to this one.
4: There was no sound.
1: That's a pretty big one.
4: There was no sound at all, because normally at that dam, there's a roaring sound constantly of the water going over the dam, and you know.
1: Yeah, so let's go back to the bubble part. Okay, so like I call it bubble, even though it doesn't have to be a circle, you know, it doesn't have to be the bubble shape. But you're inside like this bubble, this thing, you're in their atmosphere, and it goes around. Maybe it goes around you, and let's say five of us are there. Maybe it goes around three of us, and the other two, they're not in it at all. So that's like you had mentioned how some people can hear something or feel something and other people can't. It depends on if you're in that bubble or not. Now, my buddy and close friend and everybody and everything else, Mr. James Peniston of the UFO Rendlesham incident, who touched the UFO, he's the one who calls it the circle of influence. And I'm like, man, who can even remember that? So I kind of bust on him. Now he'll say that's a bubble from time to time. And we always have to give him credit for his sphere of influence, but I always forget it. So I'm like, is it the sphere of confusion? Is it what? But, but you know what we're talking about, right? There's like no sound. There's no temperature. There's no crickets. There's no animals. There's nothing.
4: Everything stops.
1: Everything, including you.
4: Oh, yes.
1: You stopped. So you fell. It tripped you up. It didn't let you get away. You tried.
4: Exactly.
1: And then what from there? What do you remember at all from there? You said you don't remember anything, but do you remember getting back up or anything? Or do you remember that it was an hour of missing time? Or
4: I do not remember anything after that. It could have been days after, you know, before I would even have thought of it. But it's an experience. It's just something I cannot explain.
1: Yeah. Do you remember anything else after it, like how you might have felt? Did you constantly keep that in your mind of what happened, or did it kind of just go away?
4: It's always there, but you know, you forget about it. You know, you tuck that stuff away. There's only so much you can deal with in reality, you know, when it's probably like a safety mechanism for our psychology, you know?
1: Yeah. I think they put like a buffer on us to be able to handle it. I mean,
4: absolutely.
1: You know, because you've seen these things too, you know that when you see something that should not be, your body literally is looking for the answer in the brain all over, going, does not compute. It cannot find an answer for what you're looking at. And from there, it's just this feeling that doesn't go away, and you know it's different. You know, you just know it's different. Sometimes you can see things up in the sky, and even though it might look different, you're like, I know that's human. I can tell there's nothing to it. There's nothing odd about it. There's nothing hitting me differently. But when you see something that's not of us, it hits you differently. Would you agree?
4: Absolutely. 100%. I really don't know what to say about it. That's mm-hmm. pretty much all I've got on it.
1: Yeah, so I'm just putting this together that you've had that experience, the other experience. You got more to tell us. You got the red orbs. You've been taking all your life, baby. Yes or no? What do you think?
4: I would have to agree with that. Yeah. And, you know, there's coincidences, too, that continue to happen. Don't get behind me if you're shopping in a grocery store, because I can guarantee you 4 out of 10 times, or 2 out of 5, however you want to look at it, those cash registers are going down. You know what I'm saying?
1: Oh, you're that guy. Do you turn off and on streetlights?
4: Yeah, I'm that guy.
1: You're that guy. Wow. That's pretty cool. We'll talk about that when we come back and hear your other stories. In fact, if you guys have a question for Terry Fisher, you can also call in next hour and you can ask him some stuff. So yeah, we gotta hear more about this. People that can turn off and on lights when they just go buy something. Oh, there's a whole lot more to it then. Are you one of those people? Well, then stick around. Connie Willis here, Willis Weekend, Coast to Coast AM.

0: Why go to Gary's for a hearty lunch or a delicious dinner?
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1: Low-keying it. I'm Sue Guzman, Fox News. President Trump says he's shifting his approach in the conflict with Iran. More from Fox's Anita Vogel.
2: President Trump says that Washington is only semi-negotiating with Tehran right now. He's also signaling more emphasis on economic pressure rather than a new military offensive. Trump claims Iran is in very bad economic shape and does not have money to pay its soldiers. This as Iran continues to defy the U.S. by striking more ships in the Strait of Hormuz. Meantime, Oman and Iran are reportedly very close to reaching a deal to manage the waterway. But Tehran is laying out a new set of demands for reopening it. They include ending the war and removing the U.S. naval blockade. We're also learning the Pentagon is asking the U.S. defense industry to ramp up production as stockpiles reportedly run low.
1: Ukrainian President Volodymyr Zelensky issuing an ultimatum about North Korean troops to be deployed in Russia. Fox's Marianne Rafferty has more.
3: Volodymyr Zelensky is out with a new warning. He says 50,000 North Korean troops could be deployed to Russia to support Moscow's war effort. Ukraine claims a North Korean missile unit has already begun deploying to Western Russia with up to 120 ballistic missiles and six launchers. Zelensky warning Pyongyang is gaining combat experience and Russian aid. Kyiv is seeking more air defenses from the U.S. and South Korea.
1: It's happened again. F-16 fighter jets had to scramble to intercept at least two planes, violating airspace over President Trump's golf club in Bedminster, New Jersey, Sunday afternoon. The airspace above the club had been temporarily restricted as the venue was hosting the Live Golf New York tournament with the president in attendance. And five people are dead now in an outbreak of flesh-eating bacteria in Louisiana. Health officials urging beachgoers to take precautions with the bacteria. They are thriving in seawater and in estuaries and lagoons. 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
1: And this is Foreigner. You knew that. 1981, Urgent, on Coast to Coast AM. From the album 4, one of my favorite albums of all time. I wanna tell you it's a slave of me. And that's number 4 that it went to. And that blazing saxophone break comes from Motown legend Junior Walker. He was actually playing nearby and was invited into the studio to give the song its unforgettable spark. And that's where that came in. Right there. That's it. Yeah, he was just hanging out nearby and they said, hey, come on over. And this is what came out of it. Good stuff. Connie Willis here on a Willis Weekend, Coast to Coast continuing, giving you great music, giving you great storytelling throughout the night. And a reminder that George Norrie has a TV show, a different one now. It's called Strange Universe with George Norrie, and it's with Spark. So if you'd like to learn more information about it and check it out, we'll do that at coasttocoastam.com.
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1: Coast to Coast AM, Connie Willis here, enjoying the evening with you. George Norrie will be back tomorrow night. We've got Terry Fisher with us now. We can take some phone calls, too, by the way. And if you want to ask Terry anything about the experiences he's talking about, maybe you can relate to seeing exactly what he's seen before. Now, Terry, before we left, you're one of those people that goes by streetlights and they turn off or on. How often has that been happening? And what are some of the other things that are similar to that, that people think, Terry,
5: Yeah, right. Bring along the white suits and the net, the loonies. That's on right. The grass. So You got to keep a sense of humor with this, but
1: you know, that's very important that you say that, because I've had people get on, like, you know, some, hey, that's a terrible thing that's happening to these people. You shouldn't be talking like that. I'm like, well, I'm one of them. And listen, if you don't be lighter about it, you'll just be crying all day and running and screaming.
5: Absolutely. Absolutely. So another time I was listening to Coast, and you had a guy on there from UConn. He was building a time machine. He's a professor down there, Ron Millett. And I did correspond with him. So I ordered the book. I ordered the time machine book that he put out. And the very day that book landed on my front doorstep and was delivered, absolutely every single clock in my house stopped. Some would not work after that. I had to buy several new clocks. The microwave went up, and the dishwasher never cycled right after that. So I had to get a new dishwasher. But so I read the book.
1: Did you have missing time as well?
5: I've had missing time coming back from a gig once.
1: But do you remember it then, when all the clocks and everything shut off?
5: Oh, wristwatches and all. No, it wasn't really missing. They just stopped with that book. So I made sure to give that to one of my so-called friends that was a saboteur. I'm like,
1: here, I got a book for you.
5: Yeah, check out this book. Oh, I'll bring it back. I'm like, no, that it's my gift to you.
1: It's all yours. Keep it all the rest of your life, right up That's front right. on the coffee table. No, I asked that because, you know, I believe that when anything gets within that sphere of influence, within that bubble, and it stops, that's why I think everything stops, right? It's inside that atmosphere that they Yes. create, or maybe they just void out our atmosphere, and then things happen in their world that normally doesn't happen outside of that bubble. But usually at that point, too, there might be some missing time. But from what you said, you know, everything shutting off like that, that just sounded like something that would be within that sphere of influence.
5: Yeah, that fits. And, you know, time isn't what we think it is. You know, when you look at the sun, that's a G2 star right there. Our sun is actually a lonely sun, because most stars have companion stars, you know, 2, 3, 6, 12. When you look at our sun, you're not seeing it. When it comes up over that horizon in the morning, you're seeing it 8 minutes ago, because the speed of light is 186,000 miles per second and change, or 300,000 kilometers in second per change. So it being the sun being, 93 million miles away, it takes 8 minutes for that light to get here. So when you're looking at that sun in the morning coming up over that horizon, you better calculate a few more degrees higher of where that sun really is. Do you see where I'm saying with this?
1: Mm-hmm. Yeah.
5: It takes a very long time for the light to get here from our own sun. So if we're dealing with things like this in time, you get into what's the direction of time. I've read the Stephen Hawking, and he gives the example of an apple. If you leave an apple sitting on a counter, you know, for a month, it's going to decay, and we live in a state of decay is what we're in. We're trapped in time. We're living in a state of decay, and that bubble surpasses that state of decay. That bubble is just it's caught instantaneously in that time.
1: Yeah, you know, it's until you've actually been inside that bubble, you really don't understand it. But once you're in it, you do recognize that there's something going on. So I've taken people up to my area with my project Creepy Hotspots, and it's my expedition and live show where we're there like 4 days and three nights. And it's up in northern Colorado, up in the Rockies. And these places are everywhere. You know, a lot of people mention Skinwalker Ranch always, because you've definitely heard that from Nap and everybody here for sure. But those areas are everywhere. Okay, they're everywhere. And some of them have way more activity happening than you may even know. But this is when I've taken people up there, they've recognized, they're like, there's no sound. There's no wind. There's no temperature. Everything feels great. You know, it's their world at that point that you're just in it at that point. And it's just something when you recognize that, how does that make you feel as a human? Cause that's when it changes your life.
5: Oh, it sure does. And, you know, things are foggy in that bubble too. And I don't mean visually foggy, but the mind seems to shut down.
1: Mm-hmm.
5: Thinking processes seem to slow.
1: They turn you off. That's,
5: yes.
1: These are my thoughts. They totally just turn you off. So they can turn us off and on. That's pretty scary, isn't it?
5: Well, the thing of it is, Connie, is some of us can remember this and others can't. I mean, what do you do? You know, here's the question, you know, what if you know of somebody that's gone through this and they don't know it? Do you tell them?
1: That's right.
5: You know,
1: I've been known to tell them.
5: What's that?
1: You know, I've been wanting to tell them because most of the people that have had it happen and don't even know it's happened, they're still interested. They're like listeners here, right? People that even think about it, question it, but they don't think they've ever been taken. I think that they have been usually because there's no other reason to even care about this subject. There's no other reason to not live that human experience and enjoy the world. You know, when you talk to people that have, they don't care at all. Oh yeah, UFOs. Okay. Yeah. Okay. Whatever. Aliens. Okay. Bigfoot. Whatever. That's how they are, the people that have nothing to do with it. But the other people that are a little open to it, but don't think they've ever had any experiences, I bet they've got something going on. Does that make sense to you?
5: Oh, absolutely. It makes complete sense. And I think some of us can remember it maybe because the right side of our brain, which is the artistic side, you know, like that musical side, the real artsy type thing. Maybe those type of people seem to have some kind of a defense against that sphere of influence, that bubble. Maybe those are the people that can remember, you know?
1: Yeah. I always wonder if whatever they put on us, it's kind of like a spell, right?
5: Absolutely.
1: They put the spell on you. And some spells are better than others. Some are weaker than others. Maybe not all the right ingredients, or maybe they just got lazy. And, you know, there's something to it. And the fact that you're walking around and the streetlights are turning off and on, what other things happen with you that's different?
5: As far as an experience?
1: Well, like the streetlights going off and on when you walk by.
5: Oh, just you name it, electronics. My cousin was the same way, the same one that saw the orb with me on the island. He would show up to the gigs and my sound man would say, oh, no, he's here again. Because he'd walk in and a power amp would go down or a mixer and we'd spend, you know, all our break time trying to fix things as soon as that guy showed up.
1: Yeah.
5: So, there's so many things. I can't think off the top of my head like
1: yeah,
5: that.
1: Yeah, there's like our remote viewer, Lynn Buchanan, you know, who's on here often, good friend of mine. And I took all his courses and classes in remote viewing and he would send things.

0: after dark, of course, and my friend and I were ice fishing. And we're like, what is that? And it's like moving around the treetops below the top of the hill. And we were near a highway, and it's at night, and a car comes through hairpin turns, the light goes off. Then the car goes through the hairpin, the orb comes back and illuminates again. This went on for about an hour, and all of a sudden, it just disappeared, and I've never seen another one.
1: Oh, I love that. What size was that?
0: It was probably 300 yards from us or more, because I actually know the highway quite well. And below the tree line, it was like basketball size.
2: Yes.
0: And that's quite a distance to be basketball size, so it had to be pretty good size.
1: Yeah.
0: And that happened.
1: Go ahead, Gary.
0: That happened several times with cars. We're in a rural area, and the cars would come and it would go off, and no matter which way they were coming, you could hear a car coming, and way before the car came, the light would go off.
1: Any thoughts about that, Terry? You've seen the same thing?
2: Yes, I saw two of those, and I like that description, ruby red. And it's just, it's a red ball of light and a basketball size. Yeah. It's like, is there anything in there? You know, what is it? Is it a drone or something like a Foo Fighter or something like that? But the fact that you could see it, it would let you see it, but when the cars came along, it went out. So where do you go with that?
1: Did you have any feelings as well, Dave? Did you feel like it was looking at you or watching you guys?
0: Didn't have that feeling.
1: No?
0: No.
1: You just happened to be around it. It wasn't like it was checking you guys out.
0: No, we were ice fishing. We were out on the ice on a good-sized lake.
1: Did it just turn out and then it was done, or did it fly away?
0: It turned out and it was done.
1: That is great.
0: I didn't see it fly away.
1: Excellent. Have you seen anything at all ever since or before?
0: Oh, before.
1: You have seen things before?
0: Yeah.
1: Oh, what have you seen?
0: As an experience as a child.
1: Oh.
0: I'm 72.
1: Okay.
0: So as a child, that's quite a while ago. I saw the brightest light illuminate from above, and it turned we were playing hide and seek, a bunch of us, and it turned the forest daylight around me.
1: Oh. Well, they didn't help you for hiding, did they?
0: Not really. but no one else, and I didn't even mention it to anybody else, and no one else said anything about it.
1: Isn't that something?
0: It was like, you know, back in the 1960s.
1: You couldn't tell. Did you tell anybody about it afterwards?
0: Not until I was an adult.
1: Yeah. So you've had some other experiences. That's pretty interesting. That sounds like you you saw maybe the beam, and maybe it was down on you. Is that possible?
0: Could be.
1: You don't know? Yeah.
0: Could be.
1: Oh, well, thank you for calling in, Dave.
0: Hey,
1: I'm glad you made it in.
0: I am so impressed getting through to you.
1: Well, we appreciate you trying and making it and being on for the first time. So let us know if you see something else. Thanks for calling in.
0: Perfect.
1: Yeah, it's always nice. You know what? It's always nice, Terry, when someone else sees the same exact thing as you have. I hear a lot of people talk about the orange orbs that are like the size of VWs.
2: Okay. Yeah, no, I appreciate

0: Appreciate that call from Dave. That's like a little backup, you know?
1: So we'll hit some more phone calls when we come back. Just running out of time. We're going to be going into another break here. So how often did you experience any sleep paralysis along the way in your life?
0: Many times. And I've talked to other people, and I'd say, you know, that feeling that you have where you're laying there, you're sleeping, and you wake up, but you can't move. You can't move your limbs, but you're conscious. And you know that the things are going on, no matter how hard you try, you cannot really defeat that sleep paralysis. They're like, oh, I hate that. I hate that feeling. So there's other people that have had that are around me.
1: It's a horrific feeling. And when people say, oh, it's just a nightmare, you just can't get out of your nightmare, those are people that know nothing about this field. And it's probably because they've not had to deal with it. And good for them. Good for them. But the people that have dealt with it, it's not a nightmare that you can't get out of. It is a whole different thing where you are turned off. And then they can do whatever they want, and then you're turned back on. But it's where you become conscious of the fact that you are turned off and you can't move. And it's a pretty scary thing. Stay with us, Terry Fisher, Connie Willis, Coast to Coast AM.

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1: Stroke. Oh, sorry. That's the next verse, right? Billy Squire, The Stroke. There it is. 1981. Just a sinner now. You know we all had to sing that one. Stoke. Let's say it all together now. Stoke, yeah. Stoke. That's from the Don't Say No album. And despite its suggestive title, the song is really a sarcastic warning about the music business flattering performers, using them and collecting the profits. So you'll know. That's the actual meaning of this. You probably didn't know that. I know. Everybody goes the other way. Don't have to do that. I gave you the facts. So that's from 1981 this week. Tomorrow night, George Norrie will be back. And he's going to be talking about the Manson murders with Eli Frankel. And also regression therapy with Barbara Lamb. That's tomorrow night here on Coast to Coast AM with George Norrie.
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1: Having a great time tonight on Coast to Coast AM. Connie Willis, the time is flying. I cannot believe it. We have with us tonight Terry Fisher telling us about his UFO experiences and all the things that go along with it in life. And we're also taking your phone calls to where you can ask him anything you want to ask or compare notes, because I think that I have not seen the red ruby orb yet. I have seen a lot of other things, Terry. Like one of the things that I've seen that I absolutely love, and whenever anybody else gets to see it, they're as excited as me when they see it, and a tear will come to your eye. And they are these red sparkles. You'll see like hundreds of them together in a group, and they like swim through the forest of the trees. You know, they'll swim through the trees like a school of fish, but there are these like red sparkles and they kind of go in and out with intensity, and they can all at one time get really bright and light up the area. And then they can go back down to just kind of swimming together throughout the forest. Have you ever seen anything like that? It's beautiful to see. It's breathtaking.
7: No, I have not seen anything like that. That's fascinating.
1: Yeah, just recently somebody went up there with me and they saw white ones. They saw a group of white ones. So that was pretty cool. I haven't seen that yet. But there's so many different orb sizes. And where some people think the orbs are the transportation of some of these beings, whatever that might be, you know, it's not a full size ship of anything like that. It's maybe like one Bigfoot turns into a ball of light, an orb, and then it moves around like that. These are some of the theories out there. I don't know either way. I don't have the answer, but that's pretty interesting. Do you have any answers for anything of all the stuff that you've experienced? Do you have any idea? And what do you think of disclosure?
7: It's funny you should mention that. Now it comes to mind the red glittering thing. Our library put on a Bigfoot conference, and they hired this guy. Can I say his name?
1: Yes, of course.
7: Yeah, it's Mike Familant. He's doing Bigfoot tours all across the country. He puts on a presentation, and he calls his show In the Shadow of Big Red Eye, okay? And mm-hmm. He gives the story. And at his conference, it's funny, you know, Jim Peniston in one of your interviews had mentioned there's always that one kid that has the questions, that raises their hand, right?
1: Yes, well, yes.
7: Mike had one of those, and the kid was sitting right in front of me, and I knew that family, and boy, he was animated. He wanted all the questions, and the parents kept putting his hand down, and he'd put it back up, putting the hand back down. But it's funny you should mention that, you know. I don't have anything on that. Any thoughts? Disclosure? For a while we've been seeing a lot of these pictures released from the Pentagon, and they're the black and white, you know, tic-tacs. And God, there was one there that looked like a Christmas ornament. And I really don't know if they're really giving us placating. That the movie came out. I love the movie. That was really something.
1: Spielberg's movie, you mean?
7: Yes, Spielberg's movie.
1: Not a lot of people like it, you know, but if you're an experiencer, you like it because you realize, good, Spielberg got it right. It's
7: well,
1: going to come,
7: you know,
1: ET and the experiencers. That's your answers right there.
7: That movie was made for the experiencers, and the empathy word, you know, have empathy for us, have sympathy for the devil, you know.
1: Yeah, you don't want this. You don't, you know, everybody's I want to be taken. No, you don't.
7: You don't want to be anywhere around it.
1: No, you don't want that to be a part of your life, because it will and does control your life. You don't have full control of your life like you think you do. Can you vouch for that as well?
7: I can vouch for it. Sammy Hagar says it. What's that song? Contact. Love Comes Walking In. He says they simply pull the strings. Okay.
1: That's right. That's right.
7: And they do. They can give you synchronicities and things that just little reminders like, hey, we're still here. You know, what if you thought you were imagining this, you're not.
1: Yeah.
7: And that's a rough place to be in.
1: And you recognize it too. And I guess as you get older and you learn what's going on with you, and when these things happen, you start recognizing them. Like there'll be times you'll say something out of your mouth and you're like, I didn't say that. I don't know why that just came out of my mouth. I didn't say that. I wouldn't have said that. And you can actually see yourself outside of your body sometimes doing something going, what?
7: Yeah, absolutely.
1: I don't know if you've had that happen, but I have, and it happens, and all you can do, there's nothing you can do about it.
7: Well, I'm going to tell you, getting back to the disclosure thing, I mean, if they release this to the public, if they, whoever they is, if they know what's going on, and I think they're doing a pretty good job, and they better keep it quiet, because if they come out with this, you're going to see probably massive just craziness. You know, people won't be able to handle it. I was listening to your show there one night, and there was a guy on talking about disclosure saying, you know, you'll see like Red Cross stations set up for people for mental health for this type of thing, you know, because they just won't be able to process it.
1: And, yeah, it's tough.
7: It's complete loss of control to think that there are other entities out there. I won't call them aliens. I won't call them time travelers. They're entities, whatever they are. They've got all the power.
1: Oh, you're talking about something else. You're going higher.
7: Yes.
1: Is that what you're? Okay. All right. Well, we got a ton of phone calls here. Let's see if we can't grab a few real quick ones. I know some of you guys want to tell a story. So let me see what we can get in here first. It's not always easy. Time starts flying by. Let's go to wildcard line number 4. Talk to Steve out of Ray, Minnesota. Steve, welcome to Coast AM. Oh, Steve's got his radio on. You got to turn your radio off.
7: Can he fall asleep?
1: Well, he's got his radio on.
8: Are you talking to me?
1: We are talking to you, Steve. How are you?
8: I'm doing pretty good. Listen, Connie, my name's Dave, and I don't know. Steve must have drove by or something. But anyway,
1: yeah, exactly. Okay, hey well, there, Dave.
8: I'm an experiencer, and I've had a number of upfront personal encounters, both with this topic and one of your favorite topics, dealing with Bigfoot. But anyways, when I was 14 years old, my dad and 5 other guys owned a fishing resort, and the only way you could get to it was by either boat or bush plane up in what's now known as Voyageurs National Park. And it's still a wilderness, but, you know, now the federal government has it. Well, at any rate, I had gone downrange one afternoon to drop some parts at another resort, and I left out of there kind of late, and I was in a 12-foot boat with a 9.5 long shaft Johnson. That's kind of a small boat to be running around big water like that, but, you know, when you're a kid, young and dumb, you know the rest of the story. Well, anyways, I'm about a mile out of this resort that I'd gone down to in a place called Junction Bay on Nabokin Lake, Minnesota, and it was pretty foggy, and it looked like, you just couldn't see past the fog, but, you know, I used to just run all over that place in fog. So I'm coming back to the resort, which was about going the direction I was going, about 7 miles away, and I'm just tooling along there, and I'm in about 60 feet deep of water, and all of a sudden my boat starts shaking. And I knew I didn't hit a rock because there's no rocks in 60 feet deep of water for me to hit. And so anyways, I'm getting a little nervous, so I put the motor in neutral. I bring it up to check the prop just to be sure I didn't shear a pin. I mean, you know, I could have been wrong. Maybe there was a tall underwater rock. But everything was normal there. And all of a sudden, while I'm standing there, in the fog starts moving away from the boat in a circle. That's the first thing that got my attention. And it became like a golden light around my boat. And I start getting pretty nervous at 14. Well, all of a sudden, my boat started kind of like lifting off the water. Now, that really scared the you-know-what out of me. And so I had to grab onto both gunrails, port and starboard. And the next thing I know, I'm airborne. And I'm being taken up to this craft. And I'm going to, like George always says, keep it clean, Dave. Well, I'm going to keep it as clean as I can. And so anyways, I look up and I see these bomb bay doors opening underneath this craft, and it takes me right up in through those bomb bay doors, and it brings me right into a bay. Now, I'm an ex-Marine. I've been on a lot of naval ships in my day. And, you know, when we'd load the LSTs and the LSTs in the starboard end of the boats, some of the boats, ships, you know, and then they'd fill that up. Anyways, with water, so, you know, you could float in. Well, so there I am floating in this thing. It was even painted navy gray. Of course, I hadn't been there yet, so I didn't know navy gray existed. But when I did get there, it kind of freaked me out. But anyways, so I'm just sitting there floating in this pond of water on the inside of the ship. And all of a sudden, this door slides open like the way they used to do on Star Trek, you know, when they're going between rooms. And out walks this creature. It was what we now, or what some people now call an alien gray. And, you know, it walked out. It had the big head, the big eyes, the skinny body. Had a mouth, but it said to me, "We've been expecting you, David." And I wondered how it even knew my name, and so now I'm really transfixed. And he comes over and he reaches his hand out to me, so I took his hand. So he pulled me in the boat over, and he secured it, and he said, "Just jump up here." And so I jumped up. And, I don't know if the phone's making a beeping noise I ain't never heard before. But anyways, so I jump up there, and I follow this creature through that doorway, and then I take a sharp right and follow that creature into a room like an exam room for the opposite sex of me. It points to the table, and it tells me to get up on the table. So I get up on it, and the next thing I know, it's saying to me, "The doctor will be in to see you shortly." And, I mean, I'm just, like, spellbound. I want to talk. I want to say something. But I just couldn't get the words up. Anyway, so it steps out, and in walks this doctor. Now, this doctor is wearing a long, white a medical jacket all the way down to his ankles, and his, up on the left-hand side, sewn in there with red thread, it says doctor, and then it says his name. Well, this creature was pretty tall, and he had furry hands with hair sticking out of those hands, and he, to tell you the truth, he looked like Dr. Seuss. Now, I just never read Dr. Seuss. It wasn't one of those things I did. But anyways, after I've told this story a few times, I've had people tell me sounds like Dr. Seuss. Well, anyways.
1: Well, you got about 30 seconds. I hope you can finish here.
8: They did an inspection on me.
1: Okay.
8: Physical inspection. And then they brought this machine over, and they ran it through my right eye. Blood and guts. The thing was, Connie, there was no pain. But at 14 years of age, I was scared, you know what?
1: Yeah.
8: Okay, so we get the inspection over. I'm somewhat passed. I guess I was passed out unconsciously. They put me in my boat, sent me back down, and put me back in the water. The fog had cleared, and I went back to the island. And that's my story, and I'm sticking to it.
1: I love it, Dave, and sorry to call you Steve, but thanks so much, Dave, for that. Wow, that's good stuff. Listen, we got to take off. We get busy with all these phone calls coming in. Before we go, though, Terry, anything else you want to say before you go real quick?
7: Just remember to water that cat, you know.
1: That's right. Was that not the coolest thing of all?
7: I love it. Earl and Burl.
1: I love that. I love that. Well, Terry, thanks so much for coming in and sharing your knowledge and what you've experienced. I appreciate that.
7: And thank you so much, Connie. The pleasure's all mine. Thank you.
1: keep in touch, and I know you will. And thank everybody for calling in, and thank David Oates earlier, and especially with his cat wanting a drink of water. That was great. That was totally great. Good time. Great Willis weekend. Thanks for enjoying the music with me, and thank you so much for the nice emails and letters and posts. I appreciate that more than you guys know. Thank you so much for that. All righty. Well, hey, from the foothills of the Colorado Rockies, let me thank the team that puts all this together. Julie Talbot, Bill May, Tommy Danheiser, Dan Galani, Mike Cosio, Adam Thompson, Lex Lonehood, Sean LeDesur, Alec Fernandez, Tim Banal, Gina Salvati, Donna Walker, Sue Tricus, Rich Berra, Lisa Garr, Ryan Recker, Richard Sirrett, George Knapp, and of course, George Norrie, Emperor of the Nighttime Airwaves. I'm telling you, that is the family. Thanks so much for being a part of it. And I'll be back sometime next month, anything like that. You can find me at ConnieWillis.com. And I really do hope that you'll sign up for my newsletter. That way I can keep you up with what I've recently researched and found. So until we meet again, keep watching the night skies and continue with me to seek out the strange and uncover the unknown. For Coast to Coast AM, I'm Connie Willis.

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Beanie's, open on Sundays with the exquisite Best Oyster Rockefeller. 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
1: The pressure on Iran. I'm Ted Lindner, Fox News. President Trump on Sunday indicating he's prepared to use economic pressure and not military force to try and encourage Iran to agree to an end to the months-long conflict, telling Axios, quote, we're low-keying it. We're only semi-negotiating with them, just watching the fact that they have no money. This is Iran continues to defy the U.S. by striking more ships in the Strait of Hormuz, and Oman and Iran are reportedly close to a deal to manage the waterway. Meantime, Iran's supreme leader is alive, according to Iran. They're providing proof. Fox's Marion Rafferty with more details on this.
2: Iran is reportedly preparing to release proof its supreme leader is alive and healthy. Tehran claiming photos will be published in the coming days. The supreme leader has been in hiding since the U.S.-Iran war began in March. There's been speculation he was hurt or killed in the same airstrikes that killed his father. State media also saying the supreme leader met with Iran's president this weekend to discuss the economy, military, and the ongoing conflict with Israel and the U.S.
1: This comes amid talks between the U.S. and Iran, though President Trump said he was only semi-negotiating with them. Part of the cost of the conflict is higher gas and oil prices, and crude prices are heading higher again. This is Trilby Lumberg with a Lumberg survey said gas prices rose again as well.
3: Prices are up about 8 cents in the past 2 weeks, and the new price is $4.18.
1: AAA putting the national average at $4.01 a gallon. No winner in Saturday night's Powerball drawing means tonight's jackpot's up to at least $905 million. The prize ranks as the eighth largest jackpot in Powerball history. An evacuation order is in place across parts of the western U.S. and southwest Canada. Extremely hot and dry conditions fuel the spread of wildfires in the region. 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
11: This is America in the Morning from Westwood One. Good morning, I'm John Trout. It's Monday, August 10th, 2026. Here's what's coming up on America in the Morning.
13: President Trump says the U.S. is low-keying it in their negotiations with Iran. I'm John Stolness in Washington.
18: Michigan Senate race quickly gets white hot.
19: Abdulrahman Mohammed El-Sayed, the most radical Senate candidate in America.
18: I'm Richard Johnson.
20: The captain of a 22-foot speedboat that capsized in New York Harbor, killing a mother and her infant daughter, is facing criminal charges. Julie Walker, New York.
21: Max Miller misses a key deadline in Ohio.
22: He's endangering a seat in Congress.
21: I'm Clayton Neville.
23: The Trump administration is moving ahead again to try to fire Federal Reserve Governor Lisa Cook.
24: It seems to have had an infraction.
23: Ed Donahue, Washington.
25: The Senate on Friday approved a flurry of nominees, more than 70 officials. I'm Jennifer King.
11: All ahead on America in the Morning. It's 7 after. Negotiations between the United States and Iran continue through intermediaries over reopening the Strait of Hormuz. But President Trump admits the U.S. is not fully engaging with the Iranians at the moment. John Stolness has the latest from Washington.
13: In an interview with Axios, the president said, quote, "We are low-keying it with regard to negotiations with Iran," saying, quote, "We are only semi-negotiating with them. We are just watching Iran with its huge inflation and the fact they have no money." The president called the negotiations a chess game and declared Iran's economy to be, quote, "in very bad shape." Trump's comments come as Iran's foreign minister Abbas Araghchi said negotiations with Oman over control of the Strait of Hormuz were in the final stages, but that talks with the U.S. cannot resume until a number of conditions are met.
26: Specialists are currently working on the maps. Of course, this does not mean the opening of the Strait of Hormuz. This agreement may take place, but the opening of the Strait of Hormuz is contingent upon the fulfillment of a set of other conditions, which have, in any case, been conveyed through intermediaries.
13: Iranian state media over the weekend said the arrangement would prohibit U.S. or Israeli ships from entering the strait. Democratic Senator Chris Murphy tells NBC's Meet the Press that although the president has seemingly handed Iran a victory, the war needs to end now.
27: I am prepared to support a bad deal to end this war and reopen the strait, because the only deal that is available at this point in time is a terrible bad deal.
13: However, in an interview with Fox News Vice President J.D. Vance displayed no such sense of urgency.
0: Right now, we're trying to see if they're willing to make the kind of long-term changes that would be necessary to have a better relationship with the United States. And if not, that's fine, too. We're just going to keep on applying the pressure that we can apply and getting as much oil and gas out of the Middle East so that Americans can enjoy lower gas and energy prices.
13: Iran's Supreme National Security Council said in order for Iran to reopen the strait, the United States must promise to never threaten Iran again, end the U.S. blockade of Iranian ports, remove all military assets from the region, lift sanctions, unfreeze assets, and compensate Iran for war damages. Meanwhile, Iran-backed Houthis claim they conducted a drone strike on a Saudi Aramco refinery. No one was reportedly hurt. John Stolness, Washington.
11: 6 days since the Michigan primary and its contentious Senate race, the Democrat winner is trying to mend fences within the party while fiercely going at his Republican opponent and fending off comments from President Trump. The latest from correspondent Rich Johnson.
18: When President Trump got personal, Abdul El-Sayed got personal right back in this answer to a Sky News reporter.
1: And he says, if you pardon the language, you're full of shit. What do you say to that?
2: At least I don't let mine go in the middle of the Oval Office.
18: And this response to Trump's post of two pictures, one of him and the First Lady in full formal wear, the other of El-Sayed and his wife wearing a hijab, and the headline, Two Very Different Americas.
2: And actually, Sarah and I like each other. I don't know about the First Lady and the President, but from what I've heard, it's a bit of a rocky road.
18: That comment courtesy of CNN. But El-Sayed's strongest words have been in response to the first line of this Republican ad.
19: Abdulrahman Mohammed El-Sayed, the most radical Senate candidate in America.
18: A move by Republicans to use El-Sayed's full name. He responded seriously to Democracy Now.
2: My name is not raising your gas prices. My name is not the reason we're in an illegal war.
18: And in a weekend rally, he took on his Republican opponent, former Congressman Mike Rogers, for his name and what it means to Republican backers.
3: Mike, we need you to put a data center in the backyard. Roger. Mike. We need you to hike their prescription drug prices. Roger. Mike, we need you to rubber stamp this war we shouldn't be fighting. Roger.
18: For his part, Rogers released an online video reaching out to Democrats who did not vote for El-Sayed.
5: To the vast majority of people across Michigan who do not want to throw their support behind a campaign filled with anger, divisiveness, calls for violence, and the views that are out of touch with your values, well, you have a home with us.
18: Michigan Democrats hope to treat that wound with the help of Haley Stevens, who lost to El-Sayed by just one percentage point. Last week, she pledged to do whatever she can to help El-Sayed win. And over the weekend, El-Sayed spoke to former President Obama and said he hopes to enlist Obama's help on the campaign trail. I'm Richard Johnson.
11: 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It's 12 after. Capsized boat near the Statue of Liberty, captain arrested. When America in the Morning continues after these messages.
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0: AccuWeather.com meteorologist LaTroy Thornton is in with the forecast on America in the Morning, and quite an active one as we begin Monday.
1: A rather active storm track is expected to bring numerous rounds of showers and heavy thunderstorms to portions of the Midwest, Great Lakes region, and especially the Ohio Valley this week. And this will likely result in areas of localized to widespread flash flooding through Thursday night at least. Up to 1 to 2 inches of rain looks to be likely from northern and central Illinois, eastward across southern lower Michigan to central Pennsylvania, and south and west from there into northeastern Tennessee. However, a zone with the potential for 4 to 8 inches of rain should stretch from around Fort Wayne, Indiana, south and east through Ohio, into a large portion of West Virginia, where the flash flooding may end up the most widespread of all. Thunderstorms in this area also have the occasional chance to turn severe, with a severe weather risk zone today, including places from northeastern Illinois through the Detroit area, plus a large chunk of Pennsylvania, and south and west through northern Virginia, even the far northeastern corner of Kentucky, where storms may bring strong wind and some tornadoes. Thunderstorms in southeastern Arizona may bring damaging wind gusts and blowing dust, with a zone from southern North Dakota through northern and central Nebraska and northwestern Iowa facing the risk for gusty storms with hail. Elsewhere, monsoon thunderstorms may build again across places from the Four Corners states westward into Nevada, some of the deserts of Southern California, even portions of the Sierra Nevada, as well as eastern Wyoming, with an afternoon thunderstorm in spots from southeast Texas through a large chunk of the southeast, including the Carolinas. Showers and storms also stretch across much of upstate New York, spreading into Vermont by late in the day. In Bowling Green, Kentucky, today looks sunny and hot, high 95. LaPage, Arizona, sunshine and heat give way to an afternoon thunderstorm, the high 101. That's the nation's weather. I'm AccuWeather.com meteorologist LaTroy Thornton.
0: 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Authorities in New York City have arrested the captain of a boat that capsized near the Statue of Liberty at night, killing a mother and her 5-month-old baby. Correspondent Julie Walker reports too many people may have been on the boat when it started taking on water.
2: The captain of a 22-foot speedboat that capsized in New York Harbor, killing a mother and her infant daughter, is facing criminal charges. Authorities are investigating whether it was an illegal charter, according to the U.S. Coast Guard. Broadcastify capturing the Saturday night emergency calls.
3: Units are operating over on Liberty Island. They had an overturned boat with people in the water. One of the marine companies is going to be transporting a couple of the patients to Harbor Charlie.
2: Police divers recovered the 27-year-old mother and 5-month-old daughter, but were unable to save them.
3: They just related EMS. You got one infant and one adult.
2: 12 others were rescued from the harbor not far from the Statue of Liberty in stable condition, according to the Coast Guard. Police say 46-year-old Manuel Hernandez, the operator of the 22-foot Bayliner, faces several charges. Julie Walker, New York.
0: Despite a pledge to drop out of the race amid controversy, a key deadline has passed for embattled Ohio Congressman Max Miller in his current bid for re-election. Correspondent Clayton Neville reports.
4: Max Miller announced plans to drop his bid for re-election in Ohio amid allegations that he denies surrounding physical abuse of his ex-wife, the daughter of Senator Bernie Moreno. Miller and Emily Moreno now caught up in a custody battle involving their young daughter. Under Ohio election law, Republicans had a narrow window to replace Miller on the ballot if he stepped aside. Local party officials would have needed at least 2 days' notice before meeting to pick a replacement candidate, meaning Miller effectively needed to withdraw by Saturday. That did not happen. Some members of the GOP are asking Miller to step down. Republican Senator Jim Banks was asked by NBC's Meet the Press if Miller should bow out.
5: He's endangering a seat in Congress as we're trying to keep the majority in the House, and he should drop out if he's endangering that seat. He should drop out because of the allegations against him.
4: By remaining in the race, Miller's essentially left GOP leaders with little practical opportunity to nominate an alternative candidate before the state's replacement deadline. A House Ethics Committee's investigating the allegations against Miller. I'm Clayton Neville.
0: 21 after. When we return on America in the Morning, the S&P 500 closes at a record high to begin this Monday. Seth Soutell has a recap from Wall Street. Business news next after these messages.

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Welcome back to America in the Morning, now 21 after. Reports on inflation and retail sales are the central updates for Wall Street this week. The reports help give investors and economists a better sense of where prices are moving on a wide range of goods and services, while also providing a clearer picture on the impact of businesses and households. Wall Street starts today with the S&P closing at a record high to cap off a strong week of gains last week for the major indices, after data showed the U.S. economy unexpectedly shed jobs last month and dampened expectations the Federal Reserve could raise interest rates at its September meeting. Seth Soutelle has more from Wall Street.

0: Cook of mortgage fraud.
1: But no, she seems to have had an infraction, and she can't have an infraction, especially that infraction, because she's in charge of, if you think about it, mortgages, and we need people that are 100% above board.
0: Cook says the allegations are manufactured because she sets interest rates based only on what would best serve the American people. 2 months ago, the Supreme Court allowed Cook to retain her job. But Chief Justice John Roberts wrote in a footnote in his opinion, nothing forbids the president from trying to fire Cook again as long as she is given proper notice and a chance to contest it. The president indicated after the opinion he would do just that. The new letter to Cook rehashes the old allegations. Ed Donahue, Washington.
2: It's 24 after. When we return on America in the Morning, Senate confirms nominations as their vacation begins. That and more after these messages.
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2: It's 26 past. America in the Morning continues. Israel on Sunday rejected a deal announced by President Trump for Gaza. Israeli Prime Minister Benjamin Netanyahu flatly dismissed the arrangement, saying Israel's military will not carry out any withdrawal until Hamas is genuinely disarmed. The Gaza plan, unveiled by the Board of Peace, gave Hamas and Israel 2 weeks to agree on a timetable. However, the terrorist group and Israel disagree as to which should come first. Israel has called for complete disarmament of Hamas and removal of weapons from Gaza as a prerequisite for withdrawing. Hamas is willing to disarm in stages and having their weapons held at a facility within Gaza. President Trump has not yet commented publicly on Netanyahu's remarks. Shifting gears, before their summer recess began, the Senate moved to confirm a host of federal nominations, including some long-awaited agency administrators. Correspondent Jennifer King provides an update.
12: The Senate on Friday approved a flurry of nominees, more than 70 officials, including Cameron Hamilton, to head the Federal Emergency Management Agency. Hamilton is returning to shepherd an overhaul, despite being fired as

0: acting administrator last year after publicly opposing FEMA's elimination. David Cummins was confirmed as the head of the Transportation Safety Administration, which saw over 1,100 workers quit during the government shutdown. Cummins was an executive at a firm with contracts to run air traffic control towers. The Senate also confirmed David Perez to be the next U.S. ambassador to Brazil. He's a former speaker of Florida's House of Representatives and a close friend of Secretary Marco Rubio. Perez's approval from Brazil has been delayed amid a war of words and diplomatic visa withdrawals in the run-up to Brazil's elections in October. I'm Jennifer King.
1: America in the Morning for Monday, August 10th, 2026 is produced by Jeff McKay. I'm John Trout. This is Westwood One.
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6: 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Here's Mary Liz Nolan.
7: Good morning. A man believed to have killed four people in Sardis yesterday was killed in a shootout with law enforcement in Burke County early this morning. The sheriff's office says they began investigating two separate homicide scenes late yesterday. One was at a home off Twin Lakes Road, the other at a home off Tom Bergeron Road. Investigators said a total of four people were killed, and those deaths are believed to be connected. The suspect led Burke County deputies on a chase early this morning that ended at Charles Perry Avenue and Girard Avenue. The suspect, whose name has not been released, reportedly fired several shots at deputies. They returned fire, killing him. The sheriff's office is holding a news conference at 10:30 this morning. Meanwhile, Girard Avenue at Charles Perry Avenue is closed to traffic until further notice. A man's body was found on the side of the road yesterday morning in the 200 block of Boy Scout Road. The Richmond County Coroner's Office says 44-year-old Tyrone Bradley Whitaker had at least one gunshot wound and was pronounced dead at the scene. Later in the day, investigators announced 19-year-old Demarion Drinks had been taken into custody at his family's home, and he's been charged with Whitaker's murder. It is the first full week of school for students in Richmond County, and one school won't be open today. Officials at Bel Air Middle said an issue involving coolant in the school's air conditioning system will keep students out of the classroom today. Richmond County school officials say that the building is expected to be open tomorrow. WGAC News Time 5:32. ICE made hundreds of arrests in Georgia.
8: Those arrested include convicted sex offenders, child abusers, and those with assault and battery records, among other crimes. Marcos Charles, Executive Associate Director of ICE Enforcement, told Fox & Friends more than half of those arrested, 720 illegal migrants, had criminal histories. ICE is processing those detained for removal proceedings or criminal prosecution. In response to protests, Charles says, agents have made changes to how they track individuals in the U.S. illegally and changed enforcement efforts and arrest methods. Deborah Valentine, Fox News.
7: The Coast Guard says the operator of a boat that capsized in New York Harbor, killing a mother and her infant daughter, is facing criminal charges, and authorities are investigating whether the vessel was chartered illegally. Authorities say the speedboat overturned around 10:25 p.m. Saturday night near Liberty Island, home to the Statue of Liberty. 12 people were rescued from the water before police arrived, and divers later found the 27-year-old woman and 5-month-old girl in the water. Both were taken to a hospital where they were pronounced dead. The 46-year-old operator faces 13 reckless endangerment charges. Health officials in Louisiana are urging beachgoers to take precautions during a summertime surge in infections from a flesh-eating bacteria. Louisiana has confirmed 9 cases so far this year, which is found in warm coastal waters, all were hospitalized and 5 died. The numbers are above average. The bacteria seems to thrive in warm seawater, especially in a mix of fresh and salt water found in lagoons and in the Gulf. The trial of a man accused of orchestrating the 1996 killing of rapper Tupac Shakur starts this week.
9: So Tupac was at the height of his rap career when he was killed. He was known for his raw, inspirational lyrics about social issues like poverty, racism, and addiction. Former Compton Crips member Dwayne Keefe D. Davis heads to court facing a single count of murder. Prosecutors allege Davis did not pull the trigger, but instead ordered the hit and supplied the gun. Prosecutors have suggested its strongest evidence is Davis's own words. They say Davis co-authored a 2019 memoir where he talked about wanting revenge back in 1996 after Tupac beat up Davis's nephew. Investigators also point to years of recorded interviews to police and media where they say Davis openly detailed his role in the shooting.
7: WGAC News Time coming up on 5:35. We have one traffic accident to report this morning. It's in the 4000 block of Harper Franklin Avenue. 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From the WGAC 24-hour News Traffic and Weather Center, I'm Mary Liz Nolan.
6: Mm-hmm. 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
10: Today will be humid with a mix of clouds and sunshine with a chance of a thunderstorm in some areas this afternoon. The high will reach 92. Tonight, expect a thunderstorm in the evening. Otherwise, it will be partly cloudy and humid with a low of 73. Tomorrow will bring a mix of sun and clouds with possible afternoon and evening thunderstorms in some areas. The high will be 95. For news, talk, and information, WGAC, I'm AccuWeather meteorologist Joe Lundberg.
6: 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Clear. 74 this morning, 5:36. 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
3: Okay. News Talk, Information, WGAC. It's Augusta's morning news. 5:41, 19 till 6. Monday, August 10th. That's Mary Liz Nolan over there. You've heard from Joe Lundberg. You will hear from Ashley Brown. I'm John Patrick. Morning, ma'am.
4: Welcome back to you.
3: Thanks.
4: And bye to me.
3: Exactly.
4: I love Mondays when it's the only day of the work week.
3: Good weekend?
4: Yes, I had a great weekend.
3: Good.
4: Today's actually my son JT's birthday.
3: Oh, okay.
4: So we celebrated it yesterday.
3: All right.
4: We just kind of made a weekend of family time. It was great.
3: How old is he?
4: 34.
3: Okay.
4: I don't know how that happened.
3: Well, it did. I understand.
4: Yeah, you do understand. Yeah, you got one even older.
3: Yeah, 37 this year. The 40 thing might get me.
4: Well, I remember, I think that was one of my worst years.
3: Oh, was it?
4: Number-wise, yeah, for myself. I think 40, if I remember. I might still be depressed about that. I'm not sure.
3: I couldn't call up my 40th birthday if you put a gun to my head.
4: Really?
3: Yeah, I don't remember. I really don't. I wasn't here Friday, and my weekend started at about 9:10. We were on the road for about an hour. We were going to St. Simon's with the dermatologist calling, letting me know he and I are not done. I'll go back in Friday for Mohs surgery on the top of my head. I'm supposed to be relieved that it was squamous, not basal. I don't know that helps.
4: I think you're starting to enjoy this. You just really want to be friends with this dermatologist.
3: Nope.
4: No, that's not
3: nope.
4: it? Okay.
3: No, this is, I know they're doing the right thing, but this will be the sixth procedure. 1, 2, 3, 4, 5. Yeah, 6. And it means, as I've learned with this last one a few weeks ago, now I'm shut out again from golf for 2 weeks.
4: It's a good thing you went and played this weekend.
3: Well, we'll get to that. Now I'm shut out for 2 more weeks once they put the stitches in Friday. And then when they come out, there is some golf planned, that... When they said Friday, I'm like, yeah, let's do it Friday. Get this out of the way. Now, as far as the golf this weekend, this is an annual trip. Eight of us go. 4 from here, a 5th from Atlanta, a 6th lives there in St. Simons, and 7 and 8 come from the Dahlonega, Rome area. One of the gentlemen coming from Dahlonega is my spice mule. There's a spice store in Dahlonega. And he's always very kind to go pick some spices up for me and bring them to me. Usual order. I'm a Capricorn. I'm going to get the same thing every time. Cajun seasoning, blackened seasoning. Don't ask me the difference. I don't know. And this time, something I saw on the internet that they had. Okay, I'll try this. Seafood blackening.
4: Oh, yeah.
3: So I don't know the difference in any 3 of those. They could be the exact same thing for all I know.
4: But John's going to have them.
3: But I'm going to get them. Yeah, they could easily be the exact same thing. It's all Cajun-like seasoning, whether it's blackened, whatever. So the golf left a lot to be desired. Not great. Great fellowship. Great to be with those guys.
4: That's the best part.
3: Yeah, it is. It truly is. We've got a rhythm and a routine. We get there around lunchtime. We have lunch at this place called Southern Soul, a barbecue place there on St. Simon's. Pretty famous barbecue place. My barbecue aficionados think that it's come back a little bit from the last time we were there when they didn't really care for it. And then it's golf on one of the Sea Island properties. We're put up by a friend that lives there. We're in his home. And we go to this place, Crab Daddy's, and have a great dinner on Saturday night. We play golf Friday night. We play golf Saturday morning. We hit the road. We stop in a place called Darien at Skipper's for shrimp. It's a, as we say often, it is a food trip interrupted by golf.
4: No, and drinking. Yes.
3: I haven't had a lick of alcohol.
4: What?
3: In 5 weeks.
4: What?
3: Well, and I won't again.
4: Is it Lent?
3: Yes, it is.
4: And I slept through the rest of the holidays?
3: Yes, it did.
4: Okay.
3: Well, when he first put the stitches in my head, antibiotics. So I'm not going to have alcohol. Yeah. He's going to put stitches in my head Friday. Antibiotics, I'm sure, but also some Percocet.
4: Well, you might as well just drink all week, and then you can get it. You can get what you missed the last 5 weeks.
3: Yeah.
4: Drink from now until Friday.
3: Yeah, okay.
4: Yeah.
3: Why do you want? What do you want? What do you want?
4: I'm the best coach.
3: You're gone. Why do you want to leave that on Gale? Here's a 5:30.
4: Yeah,
3: and I guess this morning is
4: Gale.
3: Here's Gale.
4: You need to share my misery.
3: Here's Gale. 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
5: Today will be humid with a mix of clouds and sunshine with a chance of a thunderstorm in some areas this afternoon. The high will reach 92. Tonight, expect a thunderstorm in the evening. Otherwise, it will be partly cloudy and humid with a low of 73. For News Talk and Information, WGAC, I'm AccuWeather meteorologist Joe Lundberg.
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3: All right. News talk information. WGAC. It's Augusta's Morning News. 5:52 now. Markets on Friday. Dow up 151. NASDAQ up 342. Dow futures this morning, though, down around 60. With Mary Liz and Joe. AB's coming up. I'm John. Mary Liz with a look at what we're following this morning.
4: Four people were killed in two separate incidents yesterday, and now authorities in Burke County say the suspect is dead. I'll have that story coming up just after 6.
3: A very serious story.
4: Yes.
3: Incredibly horrible. Serious. Doesn't happen here a lot. But one of the things I took from your story, there's a Tom Bergeron Road.
4: Yes. I didn't know that either. I picked up on that too. I thought, is he from this
3: area? There's a Tom Bergeron Road?
4: Yep.
3: Right off Aaron Andrews Drive.
4: Yes, there you go.
3: Okay. So, a couple more things about the trip. We were at this restaurant Friday night called Crab Daddy's, which we always go to Crab Daddy's. It's very flavorish. Have a good time there. There's 8 of us. About half the table, I said I haven't had any alcohol in maybe a month or so. And we had 7:45 reservations because we were playing kind of late. It was going to be 8:15, 8:30 really before. We all got at the table. I wasn't going to have alcohols, but it was going to be late-ish. I didn't want sweet tea. I didn't want Diet Coke. I didn't want the caffeine. I'll get a Sprite. There's no caffeine in Sprite. What I forgot about was...
4: There's sugar.
3: Well, I know.
4: Oh.
3: But what I forgot about was we're on the coast.
4: Yeah.
3: And they soften the water on the coast. I never liked the water, the tap water, the water on the coast.
4: Oh, I know. It tastes funny to me.
3: Yeah, because they soften it with chemicals.
4: Gotcha.
3: And I took a sip of that Sprite.
4: Oh, you picked up on it right away, huh? No, I can't do it. I can't tell unless it's just straight water.
3: Well, I didn't know I could either because I don't do anything like that. I probably would have noticed it with the tea. Nobody else at the table said anything, but I probably would have noticed it at the tea with the tea. But had it been earlier, I'd have just gone Diet Coke because I didn't want to go just water. But yeah, when I tasted the Sprite.
4: Yeah.
3: And then we didn't know this at the time, but one of our friends told us this after dinner. There was a table next to us. It looked like a family of multi-generations. And at some point, apparently, one of the men at the table leaned over to one of the guys at our table, and he said, I just wanted to tell you this. You know, my son, he looked like a teenager or something. my son said, you know what? You know what? When I get old, I want to be just like those guys right there. I want to have eight friends gathered around a table, having a great time, telling stories, laughing, and enjoying themselves. To which we said, what do you mean old?
4: Well, you are old compared to the kid.
3: I know. Yeah. But I thought that was a sweet thing for this teenager to say.
4: Yeah, to even be thinking like that.
3: Yeah. Yeah.
4: Instead of just thinking, oh, what a bunch of crusty old guys are there. Go home and go to bed.
3: Yeah, well, that's what we were thinking.
4: Yes.
3: What are we doing eating after 9 o'clock?
4: No
3: kidding.
4: Whose
3: idea was that? Well, it wasn't after 9.
4: What happened to the early bird specials?
3: Yeah. So it's a wonderful weekend. I thoroughly enjoy it. We did get rained. I don't know what the weather was like here. We got showered on for about 3 or 4 holes Friday afternoon toward the end. And we were pretty drenched. And then we exactly the same thing Saturday for about a little less rain, but about the last 2 or 3 holes. But that was kind of it for the rain. We dodged it a lot. The forecast was not promising.
4: No, but. So. We pretty much had the same here.
3: Okay.
4: So, you know, the weekend was not shot for those that had weekend plans. That's for sure.
3: Okay, good. Weather talk. 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
5: Today will be humid with a mix of clouds and sunshine with a chance of a thunderstorm in some areas this afternoon. The high will reach 92. Tonight, there is a possibility of a thunderstorm early on. Then it will be partly cloudy and humid. The low will be around 73. For News Talk and Information WGAC, I'm AccuWeather meteorologist Joe Lundberg.
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22: We are low-keying it with Iran. I'm Dave Anthony, Fox News. That's what President Trump tells Axios, that the U.S. is only semi-negotiating, trying to get the Strait of Hormuz open fully for shipping after Iran's attacks on ships. But Fox's Trey Yingst reports from Tel Aviv.
23: Iranian officials are now making new demands. Iran's Supreme National Security Council issued a fresh statement over the weekend calling on the United States to permanently end the war and compensate Iran for damages before the Strait would reopen. Iran's foreign minister says even if a deal is reached, it doesn't necessarily mean the Strait will stay open. With details still being worked out, the U.S. naval blockade remains in effect.
22: And oil prices there up about 1% after dropping again recently when President Trump paused U.S. bombing again about a week ago to let the talks play out again. Gas prices still a dollar higher than before the Iran conflict are down 9 cents from a week ago. AAA's national average for regular $4 a gallon. Ukraine keeps targeting Russian oil and gas with another drone strike killing 12 people.
24: The head of the Tatarstan region says a massive drone attack from Ukraine targeted industrial and civilian facilities in Nizhnekamsk, that city's home to oil refineries and a petrochemical plant. Ukraine has battered Russian oil facilities on a near daily basis in recent months. The campaign's eaten into refineries. Mining capacity and unsettled the Russian public.
22: Fox's Jonathan Savage. It's the last full day to campaign in four states with primaries tomorrow. Connecticut, Vermont, Minnesota, and Wisconsin, where a Democrat running for governor is getting a lot of attention. Francesca Hong, backed by Democratic Socialist, distancing herself from past posts online, like wanting to cancel Thanksgiving and abolish prisons.
25: When you're a business owner running a restaurant during COVID, or trying to pay pills as a student, you're putting feelings out there to the world, but I've evolved, I've learned.
22: The winner of Wisconsin's Democratic primary for governor will face Republican Congressman Tom Tiffany in November. 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
3: Today will be humid with a mix of clouds and sunshine with a chance of a thunderstorm in some areas this afternoon. The high will reach 92. Tonight, expect a thunderstorm in the evening. Otherwise, it will be partly cloudy and humid with a low of 73. Tomorrow will bring a mix of sun and clouds with possible afternoon and evening thunderstorms in some areas. The high will be 95. For news, talk, and information, WGAC, I'm AccuWeather meteorologist Joe Lundberg.
4: Good morning. It's now 6 minutes after 6 o'clock. I'm Mary Liz Nolan in the WGAC 24-hour news traffic and weather center. A man believed to have killed four people in Sardis yesterday was killed in a shootout overnight with law enforcement in Burke County. The sheriff's office said they started investigating two separate homicide scenes late yesterday. One took place at a home off Twin Lakes Road. The other was at a home off Tom Bergeron Road. Investigators said a total of four people were killed. Those deaths are believed to have been connected. The suspect led Burke County deputies on a chase early this morning that finally ended at Charles Perry Avenue and Girard Avenue. The suspect's name has not been released, but officials said he reportedly fired several shots at deputies. They returned fire, striking him. He was pronounced dead at the scene. Meanwhile, Girard Avenue at Charles Perry Avenue is currently closed to traffic until further notice while the investigation continues, and the sheriff's office is holding a news conference this morning to release more information at 10:30. A woman believed to have been brutally attacked by her husband late last month in Columbia County has died. 31-year-old Latavia Lattimore died Thursday at Doctor's Hospital as a result of critical head injuries she received during the attack. It took place at their home in Harlem, where she shared it with her husband, 31-year-old Willie Thomas, and their four children. Investigators said the alleged attack took place while the children were in the home. Thomas was taken into custody and initially charged with aggravated assault and four counts of cruelty to children. That charge was upgraded to murder after his wife died. Today, Bel Air Middle School students won't be headed to the classroom in Richmond County. Officials say the school will be closed due to an issue involving coolant in the school's air conditioning system. That's going to keep students and teachers out of the classroom today. They hope for the building to reopen tomorrow. WGAC News Time, 8 minutes after 6. A salmonella outbreak linked to jalapeno peppers now has grown.
5: At least 18 ready-to-eat meat and poultry products have now been recalled following the recent salmonella outbreak linked to fresh jalapeno peppers. This recall involves prepared wraps, bowls, and salads from several companies, including Taylor Farms, Deli Kitchen, and H-E-B's Higher Harvest and Meal Simple brands. The products distributed across 24 states and were sold at major retailers, including Walmart, Kroger, H-E-B, Randall's, Tom Thumb, Wawa, Hannaford Racetrack, and Dillon's, with Best Buy dates of August 3rd through August 16th, 2026. 345 people have been sickened so far across the U.S. in the outbreak and 36 hospitalized, according to the FDA. Sue Guzman, Fox News.
4: The Iowa Tribe of Oklahoma opened its new Harrah's-branded casino in April, but plans for Harrah's to take over casino management stalled because of a vacancy at a federal watchdog group. The National Indian Gaming Commission has not had a chairperson since January, and President Trump has not nominated a replacement yet. That left the commission unable to carry out enforcement duties or management deals like the one in Oklahoma. Industry leaders say the vacancy risks delaying business deals and weakening oversight. It also deprives tribes of a key advocate as prediction markets threaten to encroach on the $46 billion trust. tribal gaming industry. WGAC News Time is now 9 minutes after six. Well, the weekend says he's hinting at retiring for, has been hinting rather for some time, but now is softening his stance on the matter after realizing he loves performing too much to disappear. The artist had mentioned he may be finished with The Weeknd by 2025, said he could never entirely quit, and he's considering using his real name or even a different moniker in the future. From the WGAC 24-Hour News Traffic and Weather Center, it's now 610 and 77 degrees. I'm Mary Liz Nolan.
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3: Today will be humid with a mix of clouds and sunshine with a chance of a thunderstorm in some areas this afternoon. The high will reach 92. Tonight, expect a thunderstorm in the evening. Otherwise, it will be partly cloudy and humid with a low of 73. For News Talk and Information, WGAC, I'm AccuWeather meteorologist Joe Lundberg.
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2: You know, we do a lot of stories on this program. This one seems somewhat familiar, but I found it interesting last night. Nearly two-thirds of Americans say mass shootings are a significant source of stress in their life. Researchers have found that after these events, antidepressant use rises among teenagers living near the school shooting. Gun purchases made in response to events have been shown to lead to still more accidental gun deaths. But in a recent study published in the Journal of the American Medical Association Psychiatry, they set out to measure another channel. Decades of research shows stress and distraction make drivers more dangerous. Driving is one of the riskiest things most Americans do every day. In the months after September 11th, fatal crashes rose in part because travelers traded planes for cars. And there was also evidence of an increase in crashes per mile driven, an increase believed to be linked to the fear and stress that spread nationwide. They wondered whether the country's deadliest shootings might leave a similar mark. They used a federal database that logs every fatal crash in this country, combined with FBI data on mass shootings over a 15-year period, compared the traffic deaths in the days just before a shooting with the number the day after the shooting. Why the day after? Because that's when the nation pays the most attention. They analyzed Google search traffic data. That showed that the day after a mass shooting is when Google searches for shooting peak. Media coverage floods the news and social media and things like that. The result was sobering, they say. On the day after the 10 mass shootings with the most fatalities, traffic deaths rose by 14%. About 20 additional deaths nationwide. Put another way, the extra deaths on the road equal roughly 75% of the number of people killed in those shootings.
4: A lot of it makes sense.
2: Really?
4: It really. Well, and especially 9/11. I think people were afraid for a long time to get on planes after that.
2: Well, yeah. And they attribute that to people who hadn't been in their cars. Often they take the train.
4: Right.
2: What are all these rules and lights and things? I find it, though, that, you know, after a mass shooting, it says the study doesn't tell them exactly why it happens, and it can't trace any single crash to any single driver's state of mind. Grief, anxiety, phone lighting up with notifications or distraction behind the wheel could all play a role.
4: Oh, well, it all leads back to distraction, doesn't it?
2: Yeah. Mm-hmm. And I guess if something like that's gone on,
6: and makes nationwide news, you're going to get notifications.
20: Yep.
6: And if you're the kind of driver that, you know, oh my, and you know, I have to remember, not everybody has, you know, the in-car infotainment system. A lot of people noticed it, you know, to and fro the coast this weekend. You know, a lot of people still have their phone kind of positioned in a holder, and that's their GPS, and the notifications will pop up there, and they'll, you know, they'll get the ding, and they'll look at what it is.
4: Oh, yeah, because if we get a ding, goodness only knows, we can't wait to look at it.
6: Exactly. Exactly. Yeah, I got grief over the weekend by my traveling buddy, my best buddy, who, you know, the phone goes in the golf bag, and then the golf bag gets put away. I got to get my phone. Well, of course you have to get your phone.
4: Uh-huh. We're all so glued.
6: So, interesting that they went to look at that. And again, you know, I guess the thing would be, after something like that happens, pay more attention on the road, be a little more careful.
4: Yeah, we'd all appreciate that.
6: Yes, we would. AB and some sports.
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21: Well, the Braves avoid being swept by the New York Yankees with a 2-1 win in 10 innings. Matt Olson hit his team-leading 34th home run. Grant Holmes, a great effort, but a no decision on the mound. He went 6 innings, allowed just 3 hits and no runs. The Braves are taking on another New York team, the Mets, tonight at Truist Park at 7:15. Also, the Green Jackets in action. They've lost 3 straight. They fall to Hickory on Sunday, 7-2. They're off today. They will host Charleston at SRP Park on Tuesday. A record set in Major League Baseball by A's young shortstop Jacob Wilson. He is the son of former 12-year big leaguer Jack Wilson. Jacob, no errors at shortstop in his 111th straight game. 111 straight games, no error at short is pretty big, and that's an all-time Major League record. In golf, Michael Brennan with a final round 64. He finishes 22 under and a 3-shot win over Bo Hostler at the Wyndham Championship in Greensboro. 2020 Sports, Ashley Brown, 95.1 WGAC.
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6: Okay, news, talk, information, WGAC. It's Augusta's Morning News, 6:22 now. Markets were up on Friday. The Dow was up 151. The NASDAQ was up 342. Dow futures this morning, though, down around 50 or so. All right, everybody's here. Mary Liz, AB, Joe, John, Mary Liz with a look at what we're following this morning.
4: The Burke County Sheriff's Office is holding a news conference later this morning in connection with the deaths of 4 people. Make that 5, including a suspect. I'll have that story coming up at 6:30.
6: Okay, apparently the Farmer's Almanac has let us know the winter. Says here, since 1818, the Farmer's Almanac has issued an annual winter forecast, which it says is the longest-running, long-range weather forecast in North America. Well, that's wonderful. Is it correct?
4: No.
6: that they do it so long.
4: Yeah. They're probably still using the forecast from the first year.
6: Might be.
4: I don't think they do a print edition anymore.
6: Probably not. There's probably not a Farmer's Almanac anymore, that yellow.
4: Oh, yeah, the good old Farmer's Almanac.
6: All right, Southern Tier, that's us, this winter. El Nino is expected to favor wetter than normal conditions across much of the southern tier.

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1: Today will be humid with a mix of clouds and sunshine with a chance of a thunderstorm in some areas this afternoon. The high will reach 92. Tonight, there is a possibility of a thunderstorm early on. Then it will be partly cloudy and humid. The low will be around 73. For News Talk and Information WGAC, I'm AccuWeather meteorologist Joe Lundberg.
0: All right. Thank you, Joe. Clear sky, 75 degrees, 625. News Talk Information WGAC. There's no way for me to get around this, that I'm on a soapbox. I'm preaching. Here we go again. End of the week. More Mohs surgery. If you're playing golf around here this time of year, wear your hat. 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I bought two. I bought one late last week before heading to Sea Island. 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
2: 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Here's Mary Liz Nolan.
3: Good morning. We've had a multiple vehicle crash in Aiken County that is really tying up traffic on I-20. This is on I-20 westbound at mile marker 30, not far from Wire Road. All westbound lanes are currently shut down. One eastbound lane, rather, is closed as well. So you will want to take an alternate route this morning. A man who is believed to have killed four people in Sardis yesterday was killed in a shootout early this morning with law enforcement in Burke County. It all started as a homicide investigation at two separate homes. One was off Twin Lakes Road, the other at a home off Tom Bergeron Road. Authorities said that four people were killed in all, and those deaths are believed to have been connected. They identified a suspect that led Burke County deputies on a chase early this morning. That ended in a standoff at Charles Perry Avenue and Girard Avenue. That suspect reportedly fired shots at deputies. They returned fire, striking and killing him. Authorities say they're holding a news conference to release more information at 10:30 this morning. Now, keep in mind that Girard Avenue and Charles Perry Avenue will be closed to traffic until further notice. WGAC News Time 6:31. A man's body was found on the side of the road Sunday morning in the 200 block of Boy Scout Road. The Richmond County Coroner's Office said 44-year-old Tyrone Bradley Whitaker had at least one gunshot wound. He was pronounced dead at the scene. Then later in the day, investigators announced 19-year-old Demarion Drinks had been taken into custody at his family's home. He is now charged with Whitaker's murder. South Carolina is among states holding elections tomorrow.
4: Voters in Wisconsin will narrow the field of candidates running for governor with a Democratic primary, again testing the strength of a Democratic socialist. State lawmaker Francesca Hong has led in polling, even as the state's Democratic governor backs Milwaukee County Executive David Crowley in the Democratic race. There are also primary elections Tuesday in Connecticut and Vermont. Minnesota voters will decide who advances to the November ballot in closely watched Senate and governor's races. Alabama is redoing primary elections Tuesday for four House districts redrawn after the state's primary in May. In Washington, Jared Halpern, Fox News.
3: The Coast Guard says the operator of a boat that capsized in New York Harbor, killing a mother and her infant daughter, is now facing criminal charges. Authorities are investigating whether the vessel was chartered illegally. Authorities say the speedboat overturned Saturday night near Liberty Island, home to the Statue of Liberty. 12 people were rescued from the water before police arrived, and divers later found the 27-year-old woman and the 5-month-old girl in the water. Both were taken to a hospital where they were pronounced dead. The 46-year-old operator now faces 13. 13 reckless endangerment charges. Wildfires are burning across the western U.S. and Canada, leaving some residents keeping a wary eye out for possible evacuation orders. Meanwhile, others who were already forced to flee their homes are waiting to see what will be left of their places upon return. In western Canada, over 20,000 people were forced to evacuate from communities. In the British Columbia area, a fast-moving wildfire destroyed homes. Dozens of people had to be rescued by aircraft. 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A Grateful Dead concert is now on the big screen.
5: The Grateful Dead's 1991 concert at what was then called Giant Stadium in East Rutherford, New Jersey, is considered one of the band's best, and it's back on the big screen. The 2026 Grateful Dead Meetup at the Movies features the complete show from June 17, 1991, celebrating its 35th anniversary. Meetup at the Movies is a yearly event that started in 2011, where Grateful Dead concert videos and films are shown in movie theaters across the country. The set list includes classics like Truckin' and Uncle John's Band, with some of the rarer cuts like Might As Well and China Doll. 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Tanya J. Powers, Fox News.
3: WGAC News Time coming up on 6:35. This traffic note, you want to be aware that there's been a four-vehicle crash in Aiken County this morning. It is on I-20 westbound near mile marker 30 near the Wire Road exit. All westbound lanes of traffic and one eastbound lane are currently shut down at this time, so you will want to take an alternate route so you can avoid delays. 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From the WGAC 24-Hour News Traffic and Weather Center, I'm Mary Liz Nolan.
2: All right. Thank you, ma'am. 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
6: Today will be humid with a mix of clouds and sunshine with a chance of a thunderstorm in some areas this afternoon. The high will reach 92. Tonight, expect a thunderstorm in the evening. Otherwise, it will be partly cloudy and humid with a low of 73. Tomorrow will bring a mix of sun and clouds with possible afternoon and evening thunderstorms in some areas. The high will be 95. For news, talk, and information, WGAC, I'm AccuWeather meteorologist Joe Lundberg.
2: All right. Thank you, Joe. Clear skies, 76 degrees now. It's already 6:36. Don't run late. 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
6: Well, a cool moment yesterday at the Wyndham Championship on the 18th green. Michael Brennan, a 24-year-old, has just fired a 64 to finish 22 under and win by three shots. Securing that win also secured him a spot in the Masters in 2027. His mother, Shannon, reminded him of that on the green, and Brennan, already elated with the win, became even more elated with that recognition. So, again, Michael Brennan, your winner on the PGA Tour at the Wyndham Championship. The Braves win it in 10 innings over the Yankees, 2-1 the final. Matt Olson hit his 34th homer. Grant Holmes, a great outing on the mound, 6 innings of 3-hit shutout baseball. The Braves will host the Mets tonight at Truist Park at 7:15. Also, the NBA world, all of pro basketball, mourning the loss of Don Nelson, the 86-year-old, second most wins all time, 1,335. He's also a 5-time NBA champion, dead at the age of 86. 2020 Sports, Ashley Brown, 95.1 WGAC.
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16: News Talk, information, WGAC. 6:42 now. A little bit of sports with Mary Liz, AB, and John. All right, this is going to be golf-centric. AB touched on it. This kid, Michael Brennan, won in Greensboro at the Wyndham Championship. By the way, there is some news from my friend Josh Carpenter that the Wyndham may be changing sponsorships, will be changing sponsorships. Edward Jones, I think, will take over sponsorship, and it will be one of the championship series events in 2028. But Michael wins yesterday. He's been close the last few weeks, held on, got himself a 3-shot victory, and mom and dad were behind the 18th hole. They come running out to hug him, and that's the first thing mom says. We're going to the Masters.
3: Yeah, I saw that. That was awesome. I'm sure that had already crossed his mind.
16: He said no. I mean, no? You see his reaction was like, you're right.
3: Yeah.
16: You're right.
3: Yeah. I should have picked up on that.
16: So, here's this other story. It's kind of weird. I got a text from I have a friend that lives in St. Louis. Dan started covering the Masters after I did, the year after I started. So he will be getting the 40-year celebration in 2027. Dan sent me a text Friday afternoon. I have a local golf story that will make the rounds nationally that you got to hear. Unbelievable cheating. Well, I found out about it last night. I did. It did start to make the rounds in social media. See if I can get this story right. Fella's going to play in a member guest at a club outside St. Louis, around St. Louis. Good player. Plus two handicap. Former college golfer. And was the guest of one of the members. So he calls the club ahead of time with a request. The request is his grandmother is very ill. And she could pass away at any moment. Yes, he wants to play in the member guest. Could he be paired in the very first group going off the tee so he could be done sooner and maybe get to grandmother? They, you know, sure, you got to have somebody in that group, so it might as well be you. So I think on the third hole, he close in for par. I think he's pretty good. They're going to give it to him, and his phone rings.
17: Oh no.
16: He's like, I got to take this. He said, I'll go play four. I'll get up with you guys. So he goes and he goes to the fourth tee, par three. And this, the group eventually, you know, within a minute or two gets up to him. And he says, I've hit, and she's not going to be okay, but it's not fatal right now. So they all hit. They get up to the hole. And in the hole is that golfer's golf ball for a hole in one. I forgot a very important stat. I forgot something very important. There was also a kitty involved, a pool involved. They put money in the pot for a hole in one. So in the hole is this guy's golf ball. It's a hole in one. He's getting the pot.
17: Oh, Hold on.
16: Gee. Hold on. Because it's the maintenance area of the golf course, to cut down on theft, there are cameras.
17: The
16: camera showed earlier that morning, he pulled up. It's close to the fourth green. He went on the fourth green. He made a little divot in front of the hole like he had a pitch mark. And he put the ball in the hole.
17: Wow. That's awful.
16: Yes.
17: He probably doesn't even have a grandmother.
16: The whole thing. Everything. The whole thing was made up.
17: Man.
16: Yeah.
17: Buddy, I hope it was worth it.
16: Yeah, exactly. Yeah. I don't know what the pot is. Even if the pot's a couple of $1,000.
17: That's awful.
16: I hope it's worth it.
17: Oh, my word. And everybody now
16: absolutely.
17: Is talking about it. Absolutely. This guy, he'll never even find anybody just to go play nine holes with him on a Saturday.
16: Nope.
17: Oh, that's awful.
16: Weather on the Fives, brought to you by Peachtree Pools, your hometown pool store for more than 20 years.
6: Today will be humid with a mix of clouds and sunshine with a chance of a thunderstorm in some areas this afternoon. The high will reach 92. Tonight, expect a thunderstorm in the evening. Otherwise, it will be partly cloudy and humid with a low of 73. For news, talk, and information, WGAC, I'm AccuWeather meteorologist Joe Lundberg.
16: 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It's clear and 76 now. 647. News, talk, information, WGAC.
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2: 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News Talk Information, WGAC. It's Augusta's Morning News on a Monday. Good-looking Monday morning. We'll get to the forecast for you here in a second. Markets on Friday. Dow was up 151. NASDAQ was up 342. Dow futures this morning, Dow down 64, NASDAQ down, up 77. And somebody, a couple of email last week said, John, how come you don't mention the S&P? Because a lot of people's 401ks depend on the S&P. S&P is up 5 this morning in the futures. And if none of that is fast enough for you,
16: $905 million tonight, almost $1 billion.
17: Yeah, now we're talking.
16: There you go, in the Powerball jackpot. With Mary Liz. Oh, Austin's coming up in 30 minutes. Can't forget that. Contractually obligated to mention that. Austin in 30 minutes with his morning commentary. Mary Liz, AB, Joe, John. Mary Liz with a look at what we're following this morning.
17: If you are on I-20, headed westbound at mile marker 30, you are going to want to take another route.
16: You're standing still right now.
17: Yes, you are. For about 3 miles, I just looked at the website. And
16: the thing.
17: Yeah, I looked at the thing. Yeah. And we've got 4 vehicles involved there, and the westbound lanes are shut down. 1 eastbound lane, so it's a mess there. Just plan on taking another route.
16: I mean, obviously no way to start a week, but no way to do it. Somebody's having a worse day than you.
17: Oh, I know.
16: A lot of people having a worse day than you. I know you're stuck in the traffic, but they got it worse.
17: Yep.
16: You know, I mentioned out of town over the weekend, we were down at St. Simon's, and we were at this restaurant Friday night. Crab Daddy's. Love it. Go there every year. Although I had a pork chop at the place, because we were going to have shrimp the next day at Skipper's, which, as I've mentioned, this is a trip of meals interrupted by golf.
17: There's no cheating, just clarifying, right?
16: Yeah, there's no cheating. Every group's cheating. At Crab Daddy's, they offer like a family style salad thing, you know, like Olive Garden, you know,
17: right.
16: Big bowl, everybody gets some. Oh, my God, you should have heard the conversations about whether or not we should be having one.
17: Oh, I've heard more conversations about that, too.
16: I said, you know, I ended the conversation by saying, listen, I'm a guest at somebody else's home. I don't mind having explosive diarrhea at somebody else's home.
17: Well, that's kind of embarrassing, though.
16: Well,
17: you know,
16: it is. Maybe it wasn't me.
17: Oh, well, that's true.
16: Wait a minute, John.
17: Oh.
16: It's your room and your bathroom.
17: Yeah.
16: Yeah, it wasn't me.
17: Yeah, it wasn't you.
16: But, God, the conversation. Oh, I don't know if we should.
17: That's so
16: funny. Maybe I won't have any left. Oh, just get the thing.
17: Is this the lettuce? You know.
16: And the poor waitress had to just, guys.
17: Yeah. We're not trying to give anybody explosive diarrhea this weekend.
16: It's not coming from there. We don't get it from there. It's fine. What are we now? What are we, a couple of weeks from this story? People have been having salads every night here. We've not heard anything about the different kind of ED.
17: We might have diarrhea. It's just not explosive. It's a big difference.
16: Well, yeah, that's probably true. God, no.
17: It's so funny. I mean,
16: I don't know. Should we get the I don't know. I'm not going to have any salad.
17: I know somebody who blessed their food and just said, "And please, baby Jesus, do not let this
16: be explosive
17: diarrhea lettuce." Yes.
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1: Today will be humid with a mix of clouds and sunshine with a chance of a thunderstorm in some areas this afternoon. The high will reach 92. Tonight, there is a possibility of a thunderstorm early on. Then it will be partly cloudy and humid. The low will be around 73. For News Talk and Information WGAC, I'm AccuWeather meteorologist Joe Lundberg.
16: Okay. It's clear. Nice looking morning. It's 75. News Talk Information WGAC.
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2: I'm Dave Anthony, Fox News. To get the Strait of Hormuz fully open again with no more attacks on ships like the U.S. has demanded, Iran's Supreme National Security Council is calling for American forces to leave the region and for compensation for damages caused by U.S. attacks.
3: With details still being worked out, the U.S. naval blockade remains in effect. U.S. Central Command says as of August 9th, CENTCOM has redirected 55 commercial vessels disabled to and boarded to ensure compliance. And President Trump told Axios on Sunday, "We are low-keying it. We are only semi-negotiating with them." The president went on to say, "We are just watching Iran with its huge inflation and the fact they have no money."
2: Fox's Trey Yingst in Tel Aviv. Oil prices up about 1% this morning and more tension now in the region.
4: Israel is publicly rejecting a U.S.-backed Gaza peace plan. Prime Minister Benjamin Netanyahu is vowing there will be no military withdrawal until Hamas fully disarms. He also says a Palestinian state will not be established as long as he's prime minister. The 15-point deal was negotiated by President Trump's International Board of Peace.
2: Fox's Marianne Rafferty, a boat captain in New York, reportedly in federal custody now facing reckless endangerment charges after his charter boat capsized in the New York Harbor over the weekend near the Statue of Liberty, killing two of the 14 people on board, a mother and her five-month-old baby. Candidates will be out campaigning a final day before primaries in four states, and Fox's Alex Hogan reports.
5: In Wisconsin, Francesca Hong is making a final push before Tuesday's Democratic primary for governor. The Democratic Socialist is backed by the Democratic Socialists of America, and she's faced criticism over social media posts from the past where she called to cancel Thanksgiving, abolish ICE, and abolish prisons. Hong now says those positions do not reflect what she would pursue as governor.
2: Hong leads in the polls in the governor's race. The winning Democrat will face Republican Congressman Tom Tiffany in November. 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
12: 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Today will be humid with a mix of clouds and sunshine with a chance of a thunderstorm in some areas this afternoon. The high will reach 92. Tonight, expect a thunderstorm in the evening. Otherwise, it will be partly cloudy and humid with a low of 73. Tomorrow will bring a mix of sun and clouds with possible afternoon and evening thunderstorms in some areas. The high will be 95. For news, talk, and information, WGAC, I'm AccuWeather meteorologist Joe Lundberg.
13: Good morning. It's now 6 minutes after 7 o'clock. I'm Mary Liz Nolan in the WGAC 24-hour news traffic and weather center. A news conference will be held at 10:30 this morning at the Burke County Sheriff's Office. It'll be an update to a tragic story that began unfolding yesterday evening. A man believed to have killed four people in two different locations in Sardis yesterday was killed in a shootout with law enforcement overnight. Authorities say they investigated two separate homicide scenes late yesterday. One was at a home off Twin Lakes Road, the other at a home off Tom Bergeron Road. A total of four people were killed, and authorities believe the deaths were all connected. Well, the suspect led Burke County deputies on a chase early this morning. They deployed stop sticks, and that chase ended at Charles Perry Avenue and Girard Avenue. They say the suspect got out of the car, fired several shots at deputies. They returned fire, killing him. The man's identity has not been released yet. Again, the sheriff's office will hold a news conference at 10:30 this morning. Meanwhile, a heads up to motorists that Girard Avenue at Charles Perry Avenue will remain closed to traffic until further notice. The first of three public meetings on Richmond County's draft data center ordinance will be held later today. The county's Planning and Development Department says it developed the draft policy framework to guide future data center development while protecting the community's interests. The public meetings will be used to provide more information to residents as well as give them an opportunity to offer their feedback. The first public meeting will be held at 6 o'clock this evening at the Henry Brigham Center on Golden Camp Road. Other meetings will be held August 31st and again on September 3rd. Gas prices continued to drop last week in Georgia and South Carolina. Average prices were 14 cents less in South Carolina, 11 cents cheaper in Georgia versus the week before. AAA Auto Club says declines in crude oil prices have meant savings at the gas pumps. Even with lower prices the last couple of weeks, drivers are still paying 85 cents a gallon more for gas in Georgia than they were at this time last year. WGAC News Time, 8 minutes after 7. Progressive candidates for governor in Wisconsin and U.S. Senate in Minnesota are making their final pushes ahead of tomorrow's election, as well as those in South Carolina.
4: Democratic Socialist Francesca Hong is making that final push before Tuesday's Democratic primary for governor. She's faced criticism over old social media posts about abolishing ICE, abolishing prisons, or when she said this: cancel Thanksgiving, should have done this in 1621. Well, today Hong says she doesn't stand by her own words. Republican candidate for governor Tom Tiffany argues the leadership of the Democratic Party in Wisconsin supports the socialist movement.
14: None of the Democrat candidates would take on Ms. Hong and the crazy stuff that she says, like abolish prisons, abolish police.
4: Hong has failed to secure the endorsement of Alexandria Ocasio-Cortez or Bernie Sanders.
13: WGAC News Time is now 9 minutes after 7. Well, Spider-Man Brand New Day continued its blistering pace in theaters over the weekend, collecting another $144 million domestically over its second weekend. That's according to studio estimates this morning. Christopher Nolan's The Odyssey set a new high for the director. Brand New Day has rapidly accrued $1.6 billion worldwide in just 10 days. It's on track to become a among the biggest blockbusters ever. WGAC News Time coming up on 10 minutes after 7. A reminder that crews are still on the scene of a four-vehicle accident in Aiken County on I-20 westbound. It's at mile marker 30. All westbound lanes and one eastbound lane remain closed. 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From the WGAC 24-hour news traffic and Weather Center, I'm Mary Liz Nolan.
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8: Today will be humid with a mix of clouds and sunshine with a chance of a thunderstorm in some areas this afternoon. The high will reach 92. Tonight, expect a thunderstorm in the evening. Otherwise, it will be partly cloudy and humid with a low of 73. For News Talk and Information, WGAC, I'm AccuWeather meteorologist Joe Lundberg.
7: Thank you, Joe. Pretty morning. Sunshine, 75 degrees, 716. 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
13: Congressman Mike Collins on the campaign trail this evening in Augusta, trying to replace John Ossoff as our Georgia senator. Perhaps we need to remind the congressman who else claims Augusta as home. He should know her. He fired her.
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13: Congressman Mike Collins is making his way to Augusta today for a fundraiser and rally promoting his quest to unseat John Ossoff as our senator from the great state of Georgia. Mike Collins, of course, the Republican nominee. What perhaps we also need to remind Mike Collins, since he doesn't get to Augusta very often, is that this is the hometown of Jessica Hayes. He should remember Jessica. She worked for him for many years. She has worked in the office of that congressional district for, I believe, 17 years, or at least she did, before he fired her. Actually, he didn't fire her. He allowed his chief of staff, Brandon Phillips, to fire her. Why was Jessica fired? Because Jessica discovered that Brandon had inappropriately, immorally, and unethically put his girlfriend on as an unpaid intern, as a paid intern, while she wasn't doing any work, or at least that appears to be the case. It was a fraudulent situation that should have never taken place, and Brandon Phillips got into a lot of trouble over it, didn't lose his job for it. He lost his job for doing something stupid a little bit later. But the bottom line, the very, very well thought of, well respected Jessica Hayes, who had worked for three different congressmen in that same district over 17 consecutive years, was summarily run off by Brandon Phillips. Mike Collins should have known better. He most definitely should have never allowed Brandon Phillips' ridiculous behavior as his chief of staff to continue unabated for the years that it did. And the very fact that he has never apologized to Jessica Hayes for that is an absolute aberration. Should you vote for the guy? If you're a conservative Republican, you don't have much choice. Should you like the guy? Absolutely freaking not, because I don't. What an idiot. He should have handled the situation with Jessica Hayes much better. He did not. He needs to apologize. That's the first step in redeeming himself in this terrible situation. Jessica Hayes is a beloved Augustan. Mike Collins is looking for the votes of other Augustans. He needs to apologize to Jessica. And that's not a comment. That's very strong advice. I'm Austin Rhodes, 95.1 FM News Talk, WGAC.
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17: Well, the Augusta Green Jackets dropped another game on Sunday. That's three losses in a row. Hickory beating Augusta 7-2. The Jackets are off today. They're back at SRP Park at home against Charleston on Tuesday. The Braves are also back at home. They're at home tonight against the Mets at 7:15. Coming off a win over the Yankees yesterday in 10 innings, 2-1. That salvages a win in that series. The Yankees had taken the first two games. Matt Olson, his team leading 34th home run in the win. The Braves have won 9 of 11. Also in golf at the Wyndham Championship, 24-year-old Michael Brennan, a final round 64. He pulls away from Bo Hostler late to finish 22 under and win by three shots. He has secured a spot at the Masters in 2027. Also in baseball, Jacob Wilson of the A's yesterday played his 111th straight game at shortstop without an error. That is an all-time Major League Baseball record. He is the son of former 12-year big league veteran Jack Wilson. 2020 Sports, Ashley Brown, 95.1 WGAC.
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7: News Talk, information, WGAC. It's Augusta's Morning News, 7:23 now. Markets on Friday were up. The Dow was up 151. The NASDAQ was up 342. Dow futures this morning, though, down around 114. Powerball jackpot tonight, by the by. $905 million. Good luck. With Mary Liz and Joe and AB and John, Mary Liz with a look at what we're following this morning.
19: Students at Bel Air Middle in Richmond County aren't going to school today. I'll tell you why coming up at 7:30.
7: Okay. So we've got a 200-pound head, a forensic psychologist, Dr. Chris Mondahan.
19: Easy for you.
7: Yeah. He's questioning the authenticity of the letters, Nancy Guthrie ransom letters that got released. He does say investigators made the right call. Well, I say it's a he. It could be a she. Chris. Investigators made the right call by releasing them because doing so could renew public interest, generate new leads. I don't think the ransom note is legit. And I don't think that the letter days later is legit. But I think it's appropriate for law enforcement to investigate it, in case it might be. Good investigation keeps an open mind. Some investigators...

0: early on? Was legit?
1: It was those letters that TMZ got that this guy's like, man, I don't think those are real.
0: I don't know.
1: I mean, what was January 30th, Feb 1.
0: Right.
1: I mean, January 20th, life was la-la.
0: Right.
1: And then all of that. 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
2: Today will be humid with a mix of clouds and sunshine with a chance of a thunderstorm in some areas this afternoon. The high will reach 92. Tonight, there is a possibility of a thunderstorm early on. Then it will be partly cloudy and humid. The low will be around 73. For News Talk and Information, WGAC, I'm AccuWeather meteorologist Joe Lundberg.
1: All right, thanks, Joe. Nice morning. Sunshine, 75 degrees, 726. 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

0: 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Here's Mary Liz Nolan.
1: Good morning. It is the first full week of school for students in Richmond County, and one school is not going to be open today. Officials at Bel Air Middle say they have an issue involving coolant in the school's air conditioning system. That's going to keep students out of the classroom today. They do hope to reopen tomorrow. There is an investigation underway in Burke County after four people were murdered yesterday. It happened in Sardis. Authorities say they investigated homicide scenes in two locations, one at a home off Twin Lakes Road, the other at a home off Tom Bergeron Road. Authorities believe all the deaths are connected. The suspect led Burke County deputies on a chase early this morning that finally ended when they deployed stop sticks at Charles Perry Avenue and Girard Avenue. The suspect got out. He fired several shots at deputies. They returned fire, killing him. The man's name has not been released, but officials say they'll be holding a news conference in Burke County at 10:30 this morning to release more information. They want to remind travelers that Girard Avenue at Charles Perry Avenue will remain closed to traffic until further notice. A man's body was found on the side of the road yesterday morning in the 200 block of Boy Scout Road. The Richmond County Coroner's Office says 44-year-old Tyrone Bradley Whitaker had at least one gunshot wound. He was pronounced dead at the scene. Then later in the day, investigators announced the 19-year-old Demarion Drinks had been taken into custody at his family's home. He is now being charged with Whitaker's murder. WGAC News Time, 7:32. An investigation is underway involving security and troop deportations.
2: A letter signed by more than 60 Democratic lawmakers has been sent to the Department of Homeland Security, the Defense Department, and Veterans Affairs, saying that they're looking into whether DHS and the Pentagon are coordinating to deport military service members and their families. A report from the Associated Press found that more than 50 active duty troops, spouses, and parents have been detained by immigration authorities. The AP says the Trump administration has rolled back protections for military families, and some say service members have been forced to take leave or delay deployment to care for their children after their spouses were detained. DHS told the AP, quote, U.S. military service does not automatically grant lawful immigration status. The Pentagon declined to comment. Tanya J. Powers, Fox News.
1: Health officials in Louisiana are urging beachgoers to take precautions during a summertime surge in infections from a flesh-eating bacteria. Louisiana has confirmed 9 cases so far this year, which is found in warm coastal waters. All were hospitalized. 5 have died. The numbers now, officials say, are above average. The bacteria thrives in warm seawater, especially in a mix of fresh and salt water. Most infections are reported from May to October, mostly along the Gulf Coast. The Centers for Disease Control and Prevention said the bacteria is the most deadly so far, killing as many as 1 in 5 people that have become infected. WGAC News Time, 7:33. Controversy continues in the WNBA.
3: Cunningham and DeJounay Carrington getting really frustrated right after that. Carrington was ultimately ejected for that flagrant foul. She then took to social media posting, quote, white privilege and tagging the Indiana Fever. That post has since been deleted. Now, Cunningham reacted to the post, telling a reporter in part, quote, this has nothing to do with race. Last year, I did the same thing and I got kicked out and I deserve to be kicked out. There's no reason to even play that card. But this all comes weeks after Cunningham initially told ESPN she wants to protect young girls in locker rooms or who should not have to play against biological men. Those comments then sparking both support from fans and opposition from those supporting trans athletes.
1: Ariana Grande's London shows are going to be filmed for a live concert special. Fans have praised the depth and emotion in her new songs, with comments highlighting her unique voice, the vibe, and the mesmerizing quality of the song's melody. She is reclaiming the narrative with her stripped-back, powerful performance, reminding fans of her vocal prowess. WGAC News Time coming up on 7:35. A reminder that traffic is very slow going, apparently about 18 15 miles an hour. Four vehicle crash earlier this morning on I-20 westbound at mile marker 30. Westbound lanes closed and one eastbound lane closed as well. You will want to take an alternate route. There's about a 4-mile backup now. 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From the WGAC 24-hour news traffic and weather center, I'm Mary Liz Nolan.
0: All right. Thank you, ma'am. 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Here's Joe.
4: Today will be humid with a mix of clouds and sunshine with a chance of a thunderstorm in some areas this afternoon. The high will reach 92. Tonight, expect a thunderstorm in the evening. Otherwise, it will be partly cloudy and humid with a low of 73. Tomorrow will bring a mix of sun and clouds with possible afternoon and evening thunderstorms in some areas. The high will be 95. For news, talk, and information, WGAC, I'm AccuWeather meteorologist Joe Lundberg.
0: All right, sunshine, 76 degrees, 736. 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
18: Well, the Braves avoid being swept by the New York Yankees with a 2-1 win in 10 innings. Matt Olson hit his team-leading 34th home run. Grant Holmes, a great effort, but a no decision on the mound. He went six innings, allowed just three hits and no runs. The Braves are taking on another New York team, the Mets, tonight at Truist Park at 7:15. Also, the Green Jackets in action. They've lost three straight. They fall to Hickory on Sunday, 7-2. They're off today. They will host Charleston at SRP Park on Tuesday. A record set in Major League Baseball by A's young shortstop Jacob Wilson. He is the son of former 12-year big leaguer Jack Wilson. Jacob, no errors at shortstop in his 111th straight game. 111 straight games, no error at short is pretty big, and that's an all-time Major League record. In golf, Michael Brennan with a final round 64. He finishes 22 under and a three-shot win over Bo Hostler at the Wyndham Championship in Greensboro. 2020 Sports, Ashley Brown, 95.1 WGAC.
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21: 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It's Augusta's Morning News on a Monday morning. Good morning. Nice looking Monday morning. We'll get to the forecast for you here in a second. Coming up in 30 minutes, 10 things happy people don't have in their living room. 10 things happy folks don't have in their living room. We'll get to that and more coming up in about 30 minutes from now. Well, we are at the time of the year when the thunderheads kind of bubble up and afternoon thunderstorms happen. Could be severe, could send damaging power surges through your home's electrical system in a second. 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
4: Today will be humid with a mix of clouds and sunshine with a chance of a thunderstorm in some areas this afternoon. The high will reach 92. Tonight, expect a thunderstorm in the evening. Otherwise, it will be partly cloudy and humid with a low of 73. For News Talk and Information, WGAC, I'm AccuWeather meteorologist Joe Lundberg.
21: Sunny, 76 this morning, 747. News Talk and Information, WGAC. What it's going to feel like later this afternoon, the heat index will hit 102 at 1. That's what it'll feel like. The heat index brought to you by Duggan 1 Hour Heating and Air.

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13: Okay. News talk information. WGAC. It's Augusta's Morning News on a Monday morning. 7:53 already. Don't run late. Markets on Friday were up. The Dow was up 151. Thank you. NASDAQ up 342. Dow futures this morning down over 100. But fear not. Powerball jackpot tonight, at least $905 million. That'll help. With Mary Liz and Joe, AB and John, Mary Liz with a look at what we're following this morning.
14: You will not want to be on I-20 westbound near mile marker 30. We still have traffic shut down in the westbound lanes as well as one eastbound lane, and folks are being rerouted. I don't know
13: through
14: exactly.
13: Oklahoma, I believe.
14: It sounds like it. Yeah. Still checked, and the average speed is about 18 miles an hour. Folks are just going nowhere, so okay. Take an alternate route.
13: Yeah.
14: Four vehicle crash, by the way.
13: Yeah, and that's a bad thing for you if you're in that traffic, but it's not as bad as the day those folks are having. All right. You mentioned earlier in the news the Spider-Man movie. I listened to this Hollywood podcast. And the last one I listened to on Friday, they were speculating, which is kind of what they do sometimes, how much of a drop-off it'll be from week one to week two. And the fellow on the podcast, the expert on the podcast, the 200-pound head said, you know, it's not out of line at all to see a 60 or 70% drop in the second week revenues. He's like, if they can do 50% of what they did the first week, that would be amazing. Now, if I remember correctly, I thought that thing did like 160 or 70 the first week, and this week was 145 or something.
14: Yeah.
13: It didn't drop at all.
14: They're not seeing it slow down for sure.
13: It didn't drop at all. I think it's over $1.6 billion worldwide.
14: Yep.
13: And then I also saw a little stat that Hollywood, as of this week or now, has eclipsed not only last year's year-long box office total, they've eclipsed the totals for the last 7 years, and we're in August.
14: Finally, some good news to report from them.
13: Yeah. Yeah, people. After COVID, a lot of people thought we're never going back to the movies.
14: I was really afraid that was going to be the end of theaters.
13: Well, it seemed to be okay.
14: It's taken a while. But
13: yeah. Yeah.
14: They have bounced back, thank goodness.
13: And they've had to put out some good product. I just think I've aged out of the superhero stuff.
14: Yeah.
13: I don't think I'm going to see Spider-Man. And I'm trying to remember if they're talking about something else on the... There's an Avengers coming out near Christmas. That may be the next really big thing.
14: Well, there's always got to be a big thing coming out right before Christmas.
13: Yeah.
14: That might be it,
13: I think it's Avengers, another Avengers movie.
14: Okie dokie.
13: Weather on the fives this morning, brought to you by RCS Roofing, rcsroofing.net. 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
15: Today will be humid with a mix of clouds and sunshine with a chance of a thunderstorm in some areas this afternoon. The high will reach 92. Tonight, there is a possibility of a thunderstorm early on. Then it will be partly cloudy and humid. The low will be around 73. For News Talk and Information, WGAC, I'm AccuWeather meteorologist Joe Lundberg.
13: Okay, thanks, Joe. Sunshine. Nice, beautiful morning. It's 76. A little close. 4 till 8, News Talk Information, WGAC.
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25: We're only semi-negotiating with Iran. I'm Dave Anthony, Fox News. That's what President Trump tells Axios, that he's taking a low-key approach as talks continue to get shipping flowing fully through the Strait of Hormuz after all of Iran's attacks on ships.
26: The Iranian government issued a new list of demands for the United States. Tehran says free passage won't be reinstated until the U.S. corrects its behavior. It wants the blockade of Iranian ports lifted, the American military withdrawn, and compensation for war damage. Meanwhile, Israel's prime minister rejected a 15-point Board of Peace plan for Gaza. Benjamin Netanyahu says his troops won't withdraw until Hamas is completely disarmed.
25: That's Fox's Jonathan Savage. Oil prices are up more than 1%, but they've dropped big last week when President Trump had paused U.S. bombing again. So analyst Trevely Lundberg tells Fox gas will get cheaper.
27: Because oil prices are way down, and so are the prices that retailers pay for their fuel. They're going to share those price cuts with us.
25: AAA's national average for regular down 9 cents since last Monday to $4 per gallon. That's still a buck more than before the Iran conflict. Ukraine keeps blowing up Russian oil refineries. The latest drone attack left at least 13 people dead, 75 wounded, according to Russian officials, as Ukraine keeps taking the war into Russia with attacks causing fuel shortages there. A New York boat captain's in federal custody, charged with reckless endangerment after his charter boat trip near the Statue of Liberty in the harbor turned into a nightmare when the boat capsized.
28: The 21-foot motorboat reportedly could only seat 10 people, but a total of 14 were on board at the time. That includes a 27-year-old mother from Queens and her 5-month-old infant, who were pronounced dead at a local hospital after being pulled from the water by first responders. The child's father was reportedly also on board but survived the accident.
25: Fox's Nate Foy, the Coast Guard's investigating if it was an illegal charter boat trip. 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
13: 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It's Augusta's morning news, already 8:05 this morning. 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
15: Today will be humid with a mix of clouds and sunshine with a chance of a thunderstorm in some areas this afternoon. The high will reach 92. Tonight, expect a thunderstorm in the evening. Otherwise, it will be partly cloudy and humid with a low of 73. Tomorrow will bring a mix of sun and clouds with possible afternoon and evening thunderstorms in some areas. The high will be 95. For news, talk, and information, WGAC, I'm AccuWeather meteorologist Joe Lundberg.
14: Good morning. We're coming up on 6 minutes after 8 o'clock. I'm Mary Liz Nolan in the WGAC 24-hour news traffic and weather center. It has been a mess this morning on I-20 westbound in Aiken County near mile marker 30. Four vehicles were involved in an accident earlier this morning that has shut down the westbound lanes and one eastbound lane, and traffic is being diverted. No clue yet as to when that traffic is expected to clear up. An accident scene has debris has been removed from the accident scene. For now, you will want to take another route if at all possible to avoid delays. An investigation is underway after four people were found dead in Sardis yesterday. Authorities believe that the four were involved in homicides at two different locations. One was at a home off Twin Lakes Road, the other at a home off Tom Bergeron Road. Authorities believe that all four of those deaths are connected. Meanwhile, they began pursuing a suspect in Burr County. The chase started this morning and ended at Charles Perry Avenue and Girard area Avenue, rather. The suspect fired several shots at deputies. They returned fire, killing him. The sheriff's office will hold a news conference releasing more information at 10:30 this morning. The first of three public meetings on Richmond County's draft data center ordinance is going to be held later today. The county's planning and development department says it developed the draft policy framework to guide future data center development while protecting the community's interests. The public meetings will be used to provide more information to residents as well as give them an opportunity to offer their feedback. The first public meeting is today at 6 p.m. It'll be at the Henry Brigham Center on Golden Camp Road. Other meetings will be held August 31st. with another to be held September 3rd. WGAC News Time, 8 minutes after 8. An investigation is underway after a boat capsized in the New York Harbor, leaving two people dead.
28: Police reportedly determined the captain was not impaired after performing toxicology tests. The 21-foot motorboat reportedly could only seat 10 people, but a total of 14 were on board at the time. That includes a 27-year-old mother from Queens and her 5-month-old infant, who were pronounced dead at a local hospital after being pulled from the water by first responders. The child's father was reportedly also on board but survived the accident. The other 11 passengers are in stable condition, some with minor injuries, but the Coast Guard is now investigating why the boat was there in the first place.
14: Wildfires are burning across the western U.S. and Canada, leaving some residents keeping a wary eye out for possible evacuation orders. Meanwhile, others who were already forced to flee their homes are waiting to see what will be left of their places upon return. In western Canada, over 20,000 people were forced to evacuate from several communities yesterday. WGAC News Time, 9 minutes after 8. Country fans, Luke Bryan has a new single coming out.
0: There's gonna be signs, they won't be hard to find.
9: Luke Bryan has released the title track from Signs, his upcoming studio album, due out September 18th. The song is the fifth track Bryan has shared ahead of the album's release, following word on the street, country, and she knows it, fish hunt, golf, drink, and made it a memory. Meanwhile, Bryan is currently on his Word on the Street tour. The tour runs through late September. Bryan is also co-headlining Double Down Stadium dates with Jason Aldean, with the pair set to play San Diego's Petco Park this weekend. Michelle Polino, Fox News.
14: WGAC News Time coming up on 10 minutes after 8 o'clock. A reminder about that four-vehicle crash earlier this morning in Aiken County. I-20 westbound at mile marker 30. The westbound lanes are still shut down and one eastbound lane closed as well. You will want to take an alternate route. And we've had another accident reported, this one in Richmond County, Barton Chapel Road at Gordon Highway. 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From the WGAC 24-hour news traffic and weather center, I'm Mary Liz Nolan.
10: No. You sent me to Amazon Music here. Luke Bryan. Fish hunt golf drink.
14: Oh, you haven't heard that one?
10: No.
14: Yeah.
10: Okay.
14: It's typical Luke.
10: Okay. But I'll be listening to that.
14: Okay. Yeah. If nothing else, it makes you look, doesn't it, with that title?
10: Yeah. Absolutely. Okay, odds and ends here this morning. So I run across this. 10 things happy people do not have in their living room.
14: Hmm.
10: Okay, oh, look, here's one of your aunts.
14: I've been dealing with those little things all morning.
10: 10 things happy people do not have in their living room. Thing number one, I don't think it's in any numerical order. Thing number one, a big old television.
14: That they don't have?
10: Yes. Happy people watch shows and sports in their living room. The difference is they're not going to only have a huge screen that dominates the room. They're not going to have every chair pointing at a big TV with the coffee table acting like a snack station. They know that's not what the living room is for. There needs to be somewhere to talk, read, or do absolutely nothing in particular, not just stare at a screen.
14: Well, you people are not waiting for football. That's all I can say.
10: How big is that TV of yours?
14: 90.
10: God. A happy person's living room is going to be decorated, but they don't decorate the living room with things that have no personal meaning. Every object is there for a reason. A framed family photo here, a bowl from a trip there, all have memories attached. That's not to say that everything has to be deep or anything. A vase can still be a vase. It just doesn't feel that good if you have the entire living room packed with nice things. Nobody cares about it. Makes the empty space feel rented. Happy people don't want that. I realized as I ran across this story, we've got photos kind of throughout the living area. I'm not in any of them, and I'm fine with that.
14: I'm not. I don't. Yeah, I guess I am one
10: of them
14: with babies.
10: I'm not in any of them. The clutter chair. Most of us have one. You know the one. It's the chair that has a few hoodies on it, maybe a towel, some other things that shouldn't be there. Happy people won't let that be there, though. Not because they're perfect, not realistic, but because they'd rather not lose a valuable seat to clutter. They'll leave a basket nearby. Never a good idea to have a single harsh ceiling light in your living room, because then everything's too bright. It's too flat.
14: I agree.
10: Happy people know that too, and that's why they'll go for lighting that's a little warmer and a little better. A floor lamp works, so does a little table lamp. An extra bit of light makes the whole room look softer without needing to do a full makeover.
14: Yeah, I like that, especially in the evenings when you're just trying to relax. Yeah.
10: You'll never find dead plants in a happy person's living
14: room.
10: Well,
14: you haven't been to my house, have you?
10: Because they've never let the greenery get to that stage. They make sure they look after the plants. Anytime the plants start browning, they try and fix them or get rid of them, no questions asked. A living room looks better with plants in it, but only while the plants are alive.
14: I kill most things.
10: We're not having plants because of the cats, but that's one reason. 1A is because Lisa will kill them within days.
14: Oh, you know, and I love living things. I really do. Some of us just killed them.
10: Yeah.
14: I have a few plants that are still okay. The one here in the newsroom,
10: it's huge.
14: It is humongous. Yep. And I'm proud of that one, but it doesn't belong to me. I've been taking care of that plant for Chris O'Kelly for 18 years. 18.
10: Well, the plant takes solace in the fact that it doesn't belong to you.
14: I think that's what it is. Mm. It's not my plant.
10: Some people have the kind of living room that looks perfect for guests. Pillows on the sofa and a throw blanket somewhere, that's not a problem. The real issue is when the living room looks too arranged and it doesn't actually help with your daily life. Happy people try to build their living room around functionality over imaginary visitors, so they see the living room as an actual place to relax. Cables everywhere. A charger behind the sofa, that turns into a laptop cord, a gaming table, an extension cord, so much more, makes the entire room feel messy and disorganized. Happy people aren't going to let that happen. They make sure that all of the cables are tightly put together. Problem with coffee tables. They become invitations for all sorts of items that really shouldn't be there. Happy people have coffee tables, but they make sure they don't get overloaded with random crap.
14: Yeah.
10: Candles are there for a reason in a happy person's home, not for decoration. They only put candles that smell good and make their living room feel more comfortable rather than just looking good. We do not light candles.
14: You don't?
10: Nope, because the fans are always on.
14: Oh, well, that makes sense. I love candles.
10: And then lastly, lots of people get a big sectional sofa because they think it makes their living room more comfortable, more seats, more lounging. What could go wrong? Turns out the issue is how the sectional sofa eats up the entire room, leaving very little space for anything else.
14: Nope, I'm not getting rid of mine. I love it. I can just be unhappy.
10: Well, yeah, I think that's fine.
14: Yeah.
10: I think that, why change now?
14: Yeah, no.
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11: Today will be humid with a mix of clouds and sunshine with a chance of a thunderstorm in some areas this afternoon. The high will reach 92. Tonight, expect a thunderstorm in the evening. Otherwise, it will be partly cloudy and humid with a low of 73. For news talk and information, WGAC, I'm AccuWeather meteorologist Joe Lundberg.
10: It is sunny. It is 76 this morning. Good looking morning. 8:16, news talk and information, WGAC. 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
24: Well, a cool moment yesterday at the Wyndham Championship on the 18th green. Michael Brennan, a 24-year-old, has just fired a 64 to finish 22 under and win by three shots. Securing that win also secured him a spot in the Masters in 2027. His mother, Shannon, reminded him of that on the green, and Brennan, already elated with the win, became even more elated with that recognition. So, again, Michael Brennan, your winner on the PGA Tour at the Wyndham Championship. The Braves win it in 10 innings over the Yankees, 2-1 the final. Matt Olson hit his 34th homer. Grant Holmes, a great outing on the mound, 6 innings of 3-hit shutout baseball. The Braves will host the Mets tonight at Truist Park at 7:15. Also, the NBA world, all of pro basketball, mourning the loss of Don Nelson, the 86-year-old, second most wins all time, 1,335. He's also a 5-time NBA champion, dead at the age of 86. 2020 Sports, Ashley Brown, 95.1 WGAC.
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10: All right. News Talk Information, WGAC and Augusta's Morning News for your Monday. 8:22 now. Markets were up yesterday. The Dow was up 151. The NASDAQ was up 342. Did I say Friday? Friday. Dow futures this morning, though, down about 100. Powerball jackpot tonight, $905 million at least. with Mary Liz and AB, Joe and John. Mary Liz with a look at what we're following this morning.
14: Five people dead in Burke County, including the shooter. We'll learn more about that incident at a press conference this morning. Details coming up at 8:30.
10: Okay, these are a couple of sporty things. First, just to touch on what AB was talking about Michael Brennan winning at Wyndham and getting his master's invite. Every year, no matter how, I've done this thing for 40 plus years, and there's always a couple of people in the field that I'm always like, how did they get here? What did they win? I don't remember who that, what did, how did he get in? And I'll try to remember that Michael Bennett won Greensboro. That also usually happens with the amateur players. That's usually where I have a problem. How did this person get? Oh, that's right. The U.S. amateur.
14: We'll start keeping a log.
10: I'm terrible at that. By the way, the amateur begins today in Pennsylvania at a place called Marion Golf Club. It's on my bucket list. I will be there in October. Dermatologist permitting.
14: Try and stay out of that office for a while.
10: Just one more visit. Hopefully Friday, one more visit, and this guy didn't find something different.
14: Well, just tell him you're allowed to do the Mo's on this one spot, and then don't look at anything else.
10: Yeah, that's it. And then lastly, an odd occurrence in baseball over the weekend. We were driving home Saturday, and my buddy and I were listening to the Braves game, and Chris Sale balked, and a run came in because he balked, and he was upset. He was furious listening to this on the radio, and we were listening to the Yankee broadcast. And so the manager did what a good manager does. He ran out on the field, got in between his pitcher and the umpire, and took the brunt for Chris Sale's yelling and screaming. Mm-hmm. And they tossed the manager. Mm-hmm. Fast forward to yesterday. Umpires are coming out of the locker room, wherever they are, walking onto the field, walking past the Braves dugout.
14: Uh-oh.
10: And apparently Chris Sale started yelling at him.
14: Oh, no.
10: And they threw him out of the game, a game he wasn't going to play, a game he wasn't going to pitch. He was still mad from the day before.
14: Oh, man.
10: And they're just walking to home plate. And, you know, it looks normal if you're watching it from the stands.
14: And then if he didn't have the backstory, it would make no sense.
10: Yeah, and then all of a sudden, you see the umpire give the heave-ho.

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10: Darn near 8:30 with Augusta's Morning News. 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
11: Good morning. Still more questions than answers in connection with the death of 5 people in Burke County yesterday. It all started with deputies being called to 2 separate homicide scenes late in the day. One was at a home on Twin Lakes Road, the other at a home off Tom Bergeron Road. In all, 4 people were killed in those 2 locations, and authorities believe the deaths are connected. Meanwhile, they identified a suspect, and he led authorities on a chase yesterday, or rather early this morning. The chase ended at Charles Perry Avenue and Gerard Avenue. The suspect's name has not been released, but he reportedly fired several shots at deputies. They returned fire, striking him. He was pronounced dead at the scene. Authorities say they'll hold a news conference at the Burke County Sheriff's Office at 10:30 this morning, and they will release more information about the incident. It is the first full week of school for students in Richmond County, but when classes started

0: Today, Bel Air Middle School students were not in class. The school never opened today due to an issue involving coolant in the school's air conditioning system. Authorities say they hope to have Bel Air Middle reopen tomorrow. Gas prices continued to drop last week in Georgia and South Carolina. Average prices were 14 cents less in South Carolina, 11 cents a gallon cheaper in Georgia versus the week before. AAA Auto Club says declines in crude oil prices have meant savings at the gas pumps. Even with lower prices the last couple of weeks, drivers are still paying 85 cents a gallon more for gas in Georgia than they were at this time 1 year ago. The FDA and other organizations are working to find ways, they say, to prevent contaminated foods from ever making it to store shelves.
1: The director of the National Institutes of Health, Jay Bhattacharya, said on CBS Face the Nation his agency, the FDA, and the CDC are acting together to identify tainted food and stop it from being distributed.
2: We're working hard to make sure that the contaminated sources don't get onto the shelves. And if you're worried, you can buy the lettuce, but make sure you wash it carefully. Don't eat outer leaves. And if you're really worried, just cook your vegetables.
1: Bhattacharya said the NIH is also trying to rebuild trust in vaccinations against disease. He credits kids getting shots for ending a recent measles outbreak in South Carolina. Gernal Scott, Fox News.
0: Astronomers say viewing conditions are promising for the Perseid meteor shower this year. A new moon will prevent moonlight from spoiling the show. NASA says about 50 to 100 meteors per hour may be visible under ideal conditions during Wednesday night's peak. The Perseids will coincide with a total solar eclipse across Spain, Iceland, and Greenland, and a six-planet parade. WGAC News Time, 8:33. The trial of a man accused of orchestrating the 1996 killing of rapper Tupac Shakur starts later this week.
3: So Tupac was at the height of his rap career when he was killed. He was known for his raw, inspirational lyrics about social issues like poverty, racism, and addiction. Former Compton Crips member Dwayne Keefe D. Davis heads to court facing a single count of murder. Prosecutors allege Davis did not pull the trigger, but instead ordered the hit and supplied the gun. Prosecutors have suggested its strongest evidence is Davis's own words. They say Davis co-authored a 2019 memoir where he talked about wanting revenge back in 1996 after Tupac beat up Davis's nephew. Investigators also point to years of recorded interviews to police and media where they say Davis openly detailed his role in the shooting.
0: WGAC News Time, 8:34. Spider-Man Brand New Day continued its blistering pace in theaters, collecting $144 million domestically over its second week ago, according to studio estimates. Christopher Nolan's The Odyssey set a new high for the director. Now, Brand New Day has rapidly accrued over $1.6 billion worldwide in just 10 days. WGAC News Time coming up on 8:35. We still have a mess on I-20 westbound at mile marker 30. Four vehicles involved in a wreck earlier this morning. Westbound lanes remain shut down. One eastbound lane also closed. You will want to take an alternate route for the time being. 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From the WGAC 24-hour news traffic and weather center, I'm Mary Liz Nolan.
4: I'm not sure if the listener can smell it, but we have a paint smell in the building.
0: Yes.
4: It's the
0: strong
4: new
0: one at
4: I
0: that.
4: I think it's the new lobby.
0: Okay.
4: I think that's what it is.
0: Okay.
4: All right, you're gone.
0: Yes, I am gone. I'm headed out in just a little while, so I will see you back here a week from today.
4: Okay, have a great time.
0: Thank you.
4: All right. 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
5: Today will be humid with a mix of clouds and sunshine with a chance of a thunderstorm in some areas this afternoon. The high will reach 92. Tonight, expect a thunderstorm in the evening. Otherwise, it will be partly cloudy and humid with a low of 73. Tomorrow will bring a mix of sun and clouds with possible afternoon and evening thunderstorms in some areas. The high will be 95. For news, talk, and information, WGAC, I'm AccuWeather meteorologist Joe Lundberg.
4: Mm-hmm. Okay. Sunshine. And 76 degrees now, 836. 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
15: WGAC 2020 Sports. Well, the Augusta Green Jackets dropped another game on Sunday. That's three losses in a row. Hickory beating Augusta 7-2. The Jackets are off today. They're back at SRP Park at home against Charleston on Tuesday. The Braves are also back at home. They're at home tonight against the Mets at 7:15. Coming off a win over the Yankees yesterday in 10 innings, 2-1. That salvages a win in that series. The Yankees had taken the first two games. Matt Olson, his team-leading 34th home run in the win. The Braves have won 9 of 11. Also in golf at the Wyndham Championship, 24-year-old Michael Brennan, a final round 64. He pulls away from Bo Hostler late to finish 22 under and win by 3 shots. He has secured a spot at the Masters in 2027. Also in baseball, Jacob Wilson of the A's yesterday played his 111th straight game at shortstop without an error. That is an all-time Major League Baseball record. He is the son of former 12-year big league veteran Jack Wilson. 2020 Sports, Ashley Brown, 95.1 WGAC.
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4: All right, news, talk, information, WGAC and Augusta's Morning News for your Monday. Market futures this morning. Dow down about 65, NASDAQ down about 21, S&P down about 3. We'll hope that reverses as we get to the stock market. That's going to do it for us this morning. Thank you for taking the time to listen. Always appreciate it. Have a great day. And we'll see you tomorrow. So long. Bye-bye.
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4: Hey, welcome in to the Augusta Business Review here, News Talk, WGAC. I'm John Patrick, joined again this morning by my friend Wanda Kemp from MedForce, MedigapMama.com. Wanda's phone number, we'll give it more than once, 706-306-1900. I'll do it again now, 706-306-1900. Wanda, how are you?
23: I'm good. How about yourself?
4: I'm okay.
23: Okay.
4: You know, I realized something last weekend of how really spoiled I am. You and I talk every month, and you and I have talked every month for years.
23: Years, yes.
4: And I was sitting with someone last weekend at lunch who's turning 65, and the conversation turned to Medicare.
23: And to Medicare.
4: They're not here. They're not. They don't live here.
23: Oh, okay. Well, that's okay.
4: But I realized at that point how spoiled I am. Because everybody's pretty much left on their own to deal with this.
23: Yeah, it's a lot.
4: And I can see where, you know, you see those television commercials on those 800 numbers because you are left on your own. For the most part, unless there's someone like you holding their hand, they're pretty much left alone to try and figure all of this out. And it's a tough road to navigate.
23: And the sad part is the folks who get disability Medicare often aren't told they have to get a Part D. And many times they'll incur a Part D late enrollment penalty because they didn't know.
0: Because they don't divulge enough information, or?
23: I think they give you too much and it's hard to figure it all out and put it in a proper place.
0: So, I mean, that's, you know, that's a bit of me saying, if you're getting close to 65, reach out to Wanda and let her hold your hand through this. There's nothing wrong with this. We're going to talk here for the next 7 or 8 minutes, and it may sound confusing to you because it's confusing to you. So what are we doing now? Where are we? Calendar matters. What's going on?
23: Well, right now we're in, this is still a lockout.
0: Okay.
23: And we're just before open enrollment. The companies are frantically trying to get their plans together and get everything printed so that they can get the books out to the agents. And the agents are taking classes. Because for every company you represent, you have to take their class, you have to take a Medicare class, and you have to take a fraud, waste, and abuse class. And usually pass it either with 90 or 85%. So there's a lot going on that way. But in addition to that, July 1, CMS has opened a program allowing GLP-1 drugs to be written for weight loss. It's a trial program, and I believe it lasts a year and a half. And the only facts I know that I really know about it is that you have to have a BMI of 33 and a comorbidity. It is not being administered through your Part D, so that means insurance companies are not involved. It is direct with Medicare.
0: Mm.
23: And beyond that, I have no other information. But as I find things out, I'll probably try and post it on my website, which is under construction again. So that's going on. That's kind of good news.
0: When you get news like that, something like that happens regarding a drug.
23: I'm sorry?
0: When you get news like that regarding a drug, it'll take place. If it takes place, it'll start first of the year?
23: This one actually began July 1.
0: Oh, okay. It wasn't just an announcement. It actually began.
23: Yeah, it actually began July 1. And they have been very slow to release pertinent information because I'm getting, you know, my phone blows up over it, which is, you know, I know very little about it.
0: Okay.
23: Drugstores probably know more about it than anybody.
0: Okay. That's big news for the GLP-1s. Geez.
23: Well, some of the GLPs, well, I don't know if Jardiance is considered a GLP, but it's being written for folks who have congestive heart failure.
0: Mm-hmm.
23: Some of them have dual applications that they're off label, but they're being written anyway. So, and they're being covered for that. So, it's good news. I have some people who are against GLPs, but boy, they tend to work.
0: Yeah. We're talking with Wanda Kemp, MedigapMama.com. Wanda's phone number is 706-306-1900. More to discuss. We've got to take our break. We're coming right back. Don't go away. You're listening to the Augusta Business Review. Here, News Talk WGA.
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3: Welcome back to the Augusta Business Review here, news talk, WGAC. I'm John Patrick, joined this morning by Wanda Kemp, MedigapMama.com. The phone number is 706-306-1900. 706-306-1900. We talked in the first segment about the GLPs. So, and yet you say there's more. There's more stuff we need to discuss, right?
4: Oh, yes. My phone blows up this month. The Part D, I'm getting phone calls about Part D. It is not going away, folks. You will have a drug plan. What is going on, at least according to what I've learned, is that the Part D subsidy to standalone drug plans is going away. So what that means is folks who have supplements or original Medicare with the drug plan, those folks will probably see either higher premiums or very few drug plans for the fall. And that probably goes back to the Inflation Reduction Act of 23. The other thing that I'm getting a lot of phone calls about is telemarketers calling in saying something about changing your plan or getting more benefits. Do not talk to these people. They are just trying to change your plan, and I probably work with one or two people a month who have listened to them and answered their questions and ended up in different plans not knowing what was going on. So no one is supposed to call you. Medicare does not call you. Medicaid does not call you. Social Security does not call you without your making an appointment with them. So nobody from the federal government calls you, and only if you're working with an agent or if you're in a plan with an insurance company, only those two are supposed to contact you. And in many cases, limited cases.
3: Wanda,
4: know that and don't be answering phone calls and answering questions, because you can get in trouble.
3: Who do the telemarketers represent? Insurance companies?
4: They represent companies who have set up and have outbound call, telemarketing companies set up. And the people they're talking with are probably not even licensed. There's probably one person licensed in the agency. It's my bet. But sometimes they're offshore. So it's a problem. It's been a big problem. Sometimes people get 20 phone calls a day. It's just ridiculous that this goes on, but it does.
3: So if that happens, are you signing up for anything?
4: Yeah, they are moving people into plans.
3: Okay.
4: And I've had one person that we tried to track it down, and they tracked it down, but they wouldn't move her back. So, lots of times you get stuck.
3: Okay.
4: But I have had, last month I had two people who were changed, and we were able to get them switched back in the middle of the month, which I didn't think could happen, but they did it. So it's very crazy out there, and I'm sorry, but that's just how it is right now.
3: Gee. Again, as you said, if it's not a call that you initiated, if it's a call that you got, don't take it. Don't deal with it.
4: Right. And these people are not supposed to be calling. It is against Medicare rules. It's totally against the rules. And actually, if you're on the do not call list with the FTC, and you can sign up for that on their website. There's supposed to be a fine. The FTC has some teeth. I just don't know if they use them. So just be wary of answering the phone and answering questions, because these people are making problems for other people. And, of course, we don't offer every plan available in this area. Any information we provide is limited to the plans we do offer, and please contact Medicare.gov or 1-800-MEDICARE to get information on all your options. And I do represent many companies. I'm not a one-trick pony, as you said.
3: If you're getting close to 65 years old, if you're 64 and a half and it's coming up, reach out to Wanda. Let her help you. She helped me years ago, held my hand through the whole process. Again, her phone number is 706-306-1900. 706-306-1900. Wanda Kemp. Wanda, thank you for this. We'll talk again.
4: Thank you, John. You take care.
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11: She wants to go from appointed senator to elected senator.
12: I'm Dave Anthony, Fox News.
13: I want to, you know, focus on the struggles of the South Carolina families, because like them, I feel those same struggles.
12: Senator Darlene Graham is one of 10 Republicans running in tomorrow's special primary to replace her late brother Lindsey Graham as the GOP Senate nominee in South Carolina. Congressman Russell Fry and Ralph Norman among them. Graham has a Trump endorsement. She also tells Fox she stands with the president on Iran.
13: We have to protect our nation. I realize that the price of gas is a little high right now, but I think President Trump is going to get us through this, and the price of gas will eventually come down.
12: Iran is making new demands before allowing shipping to flow fully through the Strait of Hormuz, wanting American forces to leave the region and the U.S. to compensate Iran for all the bombing damage. President Trump tells Axios, we're only semi-negotiating at this point.
14: The Wall Street Journal reports for weeks President Trump has been laying the groundwork to declare victory in the Iran war should Tehran fully reopen the Strait of Hormuz, even floating the idea privately to senior aides that he's willing to walk away without a nuclear deal.
12: That's Fox's Trey Yingston, Tel Aviv. As Ukraine keeps taking the war deep inside Russia, targeting oil refineries, officials say there a drone attack today has killed at least 13 people, wounded 75.
15: Ukraine has battered Russian oil facilities on a near daily basis in recent months. The campaign's eaten into refining capacity and unsettled the Russian public. Ukrainian President Volodymyr Zelensky says it's to force Russian leader Vladimir Putin to the negotiating table. Russia has also regularly hit Ukraine with missiles, glide bombs and drones, causing thousands of civilian casualties.
12: Fox's Jonathan Savage, an accused Irish drug cartel leader, is back in Ireland. Daniel Kinahan returned last night in handcuffs, sent to court in Dublin, then jailed after being extradited from Dubai, where Kinahan was arrested in April facing charges. He ran a drug smuggling and money laundering organization that stretched from Europe to the U.S. America's listening to Fox News.
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0: Pat and Jeffy this week. 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Thanks for joining us. 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
0: So, Iran's Revolutionary Guard insisted yesterday they will not reopen the Strait of Hormuz until the United States complies with their list of demands.
2: How about no?
0: No. I'm just no.
2: No.
0: That's not even worth entertaining because it includes compensation for war damage.
2: Mm,
0: no. It also includes that they will charge fees. Everybody will admit, I guess, that they charge fees for your passage through the Strait of Hormuz after the war is over.
2: No. No.
0: And on and on. I mean, it's a ridiculous list of demands. The president didn't really react very strongly to it. He said yesterday he's prepared to allow economic pressure on Iran to mount, as opposed to ordering a new military offensive.
2: Hmm.
0: Even as the country continues to defy the United States. Only a week ago, President Trump was on the verge of ordering a return to major combat operations.
2: Right.
0: But in an interview with Axios, he didn't make any new military threats. He also didn't express any anger or frustration about the fact that Iran has been holding up an announcement on a deal with Oman to reopen the Strait of Hormuz. And on Saturday, they gave their list of demands. President Trump, though, said, we're low-keying it.
2: Hmm. Wow.
0: We're only semi-negotiating with them. We're just watching Iran with its huge inflation and the fact that they have no money. He stressed that Iran is in very bad shape economically and has no money to pay its troops. The U.S. naval blockade has exacerbated the Iranian regime's economic crisis, he said. At the same time, President Trump said that the oil, that with oil down to slightly over $75 a barrel, U.S. consumers are feeling less pain from the war.
2: Are they?
0: I don't know about that.
2: Are they?
0: He said it'll work out. It always works out. It's like a chess game.
2: Okay.
0: Well,
2: I mean,
0: is that how you feel about it?
2: I don't know. I mean, not really. Not really. I mean, all right, you've backed me into a corner. I think we should just bomb the heck out of them.
0: That's kind of where I am. I say whatever is left in our arsenal, we expend it all right now and just let them have
2: it. You pushed me back into
0: let
2: the corner.
0: Let them have it.
2: Yes.
0: I'm really tired of this.
2: Yeah.
0: And as I said on our show earlier, I'm just not in a good place with this anymore. I just want to hit them as hard as we possibly can because they only seem to respond to one thing, and that's violence.
2: Yeah, and I mean, while we care about the people in Iran, they don't
0: at all.
2: Clearly, the alphabet. What is it? The IRGC. Yeah, they clearly don't.
0: They do not.
2: They clearly don't.
0: Because I think they're fine. I think the leadership in Iran has what they need. The people may not, and they don't care about the people.
2: Yeah, I mean, sure, and absolutely, we're squeezing them financially every way we can, mm-hmm. or at least we will be soon. Bessent has been proudly touting that, and the president is, you know, I guess content for now, or at least he was during the Axios interview, that is going to be enough. And I don't think it is, because again, they don't care about those people.
0: Not at all. There's over 93 million people in Iran. And I think they could care less about the people of Iran.
2: I think so too.
0: They couldn't care less. I almost did what I absolutely hate myself. In fact, I did do it.
2: Good. I let it go.
0: About their 93 million people. So it's just, it's difficult to expect the economic forces to drive the regime because
2: to change.
0: They don't care.
2: Because they don't care.
0: Yeah. Because I think they're probably fine, and they've got enough stashed away that they're going to continue to do fine.
2: And even if they don't. You know, if they've certainly have ways of getting things smuggled in to them.
0: Mm-hmm. Mm-hmm.
2: So, I mean, I'm sure some of that, you know, they will say is going to the people.
0: Right.
2: That's cute.
0: Yeah. Yeah. And you know, it's not, making its way.
2: So I'm not sure if this is this like dad that he's been, now he's, is Trump like the dad who's just disappointed in the kids, you know? I've been spanking him all this time, and it still doesn't seem to be working. Mm-hmm. I'm just done with it. You know what? I'm not going to give them their allowance anymore.
0: Well, I think, you know, he's threatened so many times and then called off the threat so many times that I think he realizes he can't keep doing that. And so he's not doing that this time.
2: And I hope that he is not doing that just because he knows he's going to do it soon. And hopefully in the next couple of days, the American bombing campaign begins. I would like that very much. And a serious bombing campaign.
0: Yeah.
2: Serious bombing campaign.
0: Like it was before, if not even more intense. You know?
2: Oh, yeah. A lot more intense. Yes.
0: Return to the early days and then some.
2: And look, if we're short on a couple of kind of missiles, use the other ones.
0: Right.
2: Use the ones we're not short on.
0: Yeah. Which he said, we've got plenty of. We've got an almost endless supply.
2: Correct. And Pistol Pete.
0: Of the dumb weapons.
2: And Pistol Pete was all wound up when you start telling him that we're short on weapons. He's like, you're out of your mind. We're not. This is the American military.
0: He denied that a lot.
2: Yes, he did.
0: Yeah, strongly. So I hope he's right.
2: Me too.
0: I hope we have plenty of.
2: I mean, that's what I want him
0: to
2: say.
0: We need.
2: I want him to say. I want to believe that's true.
0: Yeah. Yeah, I think we all do. But where are you with this? 888-727-BECK. Should we pursue just economic reality? Are we doing better with the gas prices?
2: I was down like,
0: are you feeling less pain?
2: It was like, what, 320 this weekend? Shut up.
0: It's fine. It's fine. 320.
2: What are we talking about?
0: I don't think a lot of the country's paying 320 since the average national price is over $4 a gallon. I think Texas is fortunate in that, you know, we've got the refineries.
2: So you say the rest of the country is like, why don't you shut up?
0: Yeah. Yes, I think so. Especially in California, where we heard last week
2: that
0: in some places it's $8
2: a gallon. How do you even survive at that?
0: I honestly don't know. I don't know, because that's ridiculous.
2: Yeah. I mean, it's incredible. You're walking.
0: I mean, for my car, it holds 21 gallons. So you're talking about a.
2: Are you driving that car in California? I mean,
0: no.
2: Right.
0: Probably not, because that would be just 20 gallons. It would be $160 right. to fill up my tank. $160.
2: And that's. And in California,
0: that's
2: where
0: insane.
2: You have to, similar kind of to Texas, and in fact, you have to drive 1,000 miles to get places,
0: mm-hmm.
2: If you want to do anything, in your life. So, you know, that gas isn't, you know, you're going to want a vehicle that's getting at least motorcycle mileage.
0: Yeah. Yeah. Or you'd want an EV.
2: Well, and you know, you're not charging those for nothing.
0: That's True.
2: And electricity prices are even higher in California. I mean, I don't know how they're surviving. Honestly, I don't. Honest question, if you're in California, how are you surviving?
0: Mm-hmm.
2: I mean, I guess you just stay home.
0: Yeah.
2: I guess you just
0: and
2: stay
0: don't
2: home.
0: Eat. You stay home and you don't eat
2: don't
0: anything.
2: Eat.
0: So
2: you don't eat.
0: which is difficult to do, frankly.
2: I want to go on record and say it's very difficult to do.
0: Very difficult to do.
2: Something that I have not attempted in my life as of yet.
0: Wait, what?
2: Yeah, I know.
0: Oh,
2: it's
0: you're
2: a surprise.
0: Huh. Because as I look over there, I think, wow, there's a guy who's missed a few meals.
2: Well, I have come to think of
0: it. Yeah, okay. I'm sure you have.
2: I didn't realize it was noticeable.
0: All right. Yeah, it is.
2: Oh, okay.
0: It is. Very obvious. So.
2: Thank you.
0: Yeah. Oh, absolutely. I mean, anybody would say the same thing.
2: I thought.
0: Anybody who's lying, you know. So I don't know. Where do you stand on this? 888-727-BECK. I don't know how long this can last.
2: I don't either.
0: Where we're going back and forth like this, where we're waiting for Iran to cave in, or, you know, do we force the issue?
2: Yes. That's, yes. If I have a vote at the table,
0: what I'd like
2: the
0: to
2: answer
0: see
2: is yes. We force the issue.
0: Yeah. Sadly, neither of us have a vote at the table.
2: Donald Trump has not called me. Jeff, what do you think?
0: Surprising.
2: Jeff, what do you think?
0: Huh?
2: Well, first, Mr. President, he has not. He's not done
0: no,
2: that.
0: No, he hasn't he done doesn't. That
2: I'm
0: yet.
2: Prepared. I mean, I'm sure he knows my number. I'll take his call.
0: Yeah. Well, he has everybody's number, I think, through the
2: That's
0: NSA.
2: That's what I mean. Yeah.
0: Yeah. All right. 888-727-BECK. Also, let's see. We've got, okay. More coming up in 1 minute.
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0: It's Pat and Jeffy for Glenn this week. 888-727-BECK. Let's go to Pat in Ohio. Welcome to the Glenn Beck Program.
5: Yes, I have an idea about the thing about Trump being like an ineffective parent.
0: Mm-hmm.
5: I think an effective parent who wants to discipline a child comes up with a new way. Rather than doing the same old thing, you come up with something different.
0: Mm-hmm.
5: And like when my son got too old to spank and he slammed the door in order to figure out we don't slam doors in this house, I simply took the door off of his bedroom. And he had to live with without a bedroom door.
0: Okay.
5: I mean, an effective parent comes up with something new, something different.
0: Yeah.
5: And too many people want Trump to just do the same old, same old. And I know it might feel good to say we'll hit him again, but I'm all for him coming up with something different.
0: Yeah.
5: And
0: okay.
5: That's okay
0: we should remove Iran's doors.
2: Absolutely. And we should.
0: That'd
2: they
0: teach
2: have
0: them.
2: No doors to slam.
0: Right.
2: You are absolutely right,
0: like
2: Pat.
0: No, you're right.
2: She's right.
0: Yeah. Yeah, he is trying something different.
2: But I
0: hope it works.
2: The thing is, this has been going on with Iran for many years, and Trump is he's quick to remind us of that, and he should. But, you know, it's been going on for quite some time, and we have tried to remove the doors and, you know, give them other forms of punishment, like, you know, barrels of cash. Anyway, the, or pallets, either or. And, you know, it doesn't seem to work. So, I honestly don't know what to do other than that. And that's, I know Pat's saying I'm just, you know, I'm an ineffective parent. I'm sorry.
6: Yeah. Did you ever remove your children's doors?
2: I did not.
6: Should have tried that.
2: I did not want to see what they were doing in there.
6: Okay. Ron in South Carolina. Welcome to the Glenn Beck Program with Pat and Jeffy.
7: Hey, how are you doing today?
6: Good.
7: I have a few issues with what's going on. Mm-hmm. The price of gas isn't as high as it has been, which is good, but it isn't as low as it should be.
6: Right.
7: We are, according to Trump, we should not, in the beginning, we should not pay a toll. There is no way in heck I'm willing to pay a toll to anything for water.
6: Right. And I don't think any country should have to pay a toll because that's against international law, for one thing. You're not supposed to have to pay a toll to go through the Strait of Hormuz. So to start that up is a really bad precedent, I think.
2: But do we make a deal with Iran that they don't charge us, but if they, you know, they have to deal with the other countries separately to go through?
6: No,
7: then it's still, an international waterway.
2: Right. You know? I understand.
6: Right.
2: Okay.
6: Yeah.
2: Just ask him. Calm down.
7: Oh, hey, I'm sorry, buddy. This subject's a little touchy.
6: Yeah. Thanks, Ron. That's the thing. We probably could make that deal. We're not paying you anything, but we'll let the other countries work out their own deal.
2: They don't want to help us. Let them work out a deal.
6: Yeah. Except I don't know that that's the way to go either.
2: It doesn't feel right.
6: It doesn't feel right.
2: But.
6: No. But. So what is kind of where you are? It doesn't feel right.
2: It doesn't feel right, but you know what?
6: So we got ours. Go get yours, Britain. You didn't help us with the war anyway.
2: Spain.
6: Yeah.
2: France.
6: Right.
2: Heck with you.
6: Exactly. Richard in Tennessee, welcome.
8: Good morning, gentlemen. The fear that I have is that the approach that we kind of see from the Western world is not the approach that those over in Iran are taking. You know, after October 7th, there was a big talk about how those who made this attack, they think differently. They approach life very differently. And there were different recordings of people celebrating this atrocity that had happened. I wonder if those in leadership in Iran aren't just, they don't care about other people, but they're willing to sacrifice their people, like a human sacrifice, for the benefit of their
2: For the greater good.
8: It's just a different way of thinking than we have in this world, and so we have to change, you know, we have to understand their perspective so that we can approach this correctly. Otherwise it'll just go on forever because we're battling an ideology versus a policy.
6: And so where do you think that leaves us? Does that leave us with negotiating with them, waiting them out, or hitting them harder?
8: I think it's either going to be hitting them harder or conversion, one of the two. But it's
2: right.
6: Appreciate it. Thanks, Richard.
2: And that's the thing, and
6: I think that's where we are.
2: They, you know, they understand strength. They always have, and I.

0: No way.
1: We've done that. We've been there. Yeah. We've done that.
0: I don't want that.
1: Didn't work out well.
0: No.
1: Let's not.
0: Not so, do that. Yeah. Bombing campaign.
1: 888-727-BECK with your thoughts. More coming up.

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3: Good morning. I'm Mary Liz Nolan. A pedestrian was struck and killed this morning in Columbia County. It happened on I-20 eastbound near the Lewiston Road exit. Two left lanes are currently blocked, and officials anticipate they'll be reopened by 10:15. Meanwhile, a second accident has traffic slow going this morning in Columbia County. Emergency crews are on the scene of the accident on I-20 eastbound. Eastbound near the Appling exit. Two lanes are currently blocked. There was also a four-vehicle crash in Aiken County early this morning. It happened on I-20 westbound at mile marker 30. All westbound lanes had been closed and one eastbound lane has been closed. No word yet on when those will reopen. Motorists are advised to take an alternate route to avoid slowdowns. From the WGAC 24-Hour News Traffic and Weather Center, I'm Mary Liz Nolan.
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9: Today will be humid with a mix of clouds and sunshine with a chance of a thunderstorm in some areas this afternoon. The high will reach 92. Tonight, expect a thunderstorm in the evening. Otherwise, it will be partly cloudy and humid with a low of 73. For news, talk, and information, WGAC, I'm AccuWeather meteorologist Joe Lundberg.

0: that great, Jeff Fisher, for Glenn this week? Where do you stand on the Iranian situation right now? With President Trump's current theory or his previous one, where we hit them hard and then be done with it? Or do we wait this thing out and just let economic factors catch up to them and become so bad in Iran that they're forced, you know, they're forced to give up? I don't know. I don't see them doing that. I don't see this particular regime just giving up because of economic pressure.
1: They certainly haven't.
0: They haven't
1: and
0: so
1: it's
0: far,
1: been,
0: right?
1: How much? How long have we been there? Too long. Too long is the answer. But how long have we been there? 6 months?
0: Late February, early March, right?
1: Okay. So, I mean.
0: So it's been a while.
1: Yeah.
0: It's been longer than we were told in the beginning, that's for sure.
1: Yes, it has.
0: Quite a bit longer.
1: Yes, it has.
0: Now, there have been some ceasefires in between.
1: Okay.
0: But this whole thing is stretched out way too long.
1: Yeah, way too long. And then, of course, you know, we have this, and we have, you know, the peace plan in Gaza that Israel doesn't want anything to do with now. That's going on for the president.
0: Mm-hmm.
1: So I'm not maybe we let Israel help us bomb some more of Iran. They maybe will like us, you know, to get some peace in the Gaza for them.
0: Yeah.
1: I mean, that'd be nice.
0: I don't know.
1: And then we have the federal appeals court blocking construction of the ballroom. I would like the president just to continue construction. I don't want the president to stop construction anymore with these federal judges.
0: It's so ridiculous.
1: I want them
0: that
1: to
0: they think they can stop everything he ever says.
1: Yeah, just, no, I just want him to say, they blocked it. So.
0: And you're going to block it now? It's a mess. They tore down the East Wing. Let them finish construction on the new part.
1: Have you seen the pictures of what's going on?
0: Yeah,
1: I'm busy constructing,
0: good.
1: Okay?
0: It's not good right now, so let's not leave it there.
1: I got a helipad to worry about. I got reflecting pool to worry about. I got the ballroom to worry about.
0: Got a war to worry about. The economy to worry about. Yeah, there's
1: what's
0: a lot
1: going on. I barely get to golf.
0: All right, let's go to Blake in Missouri. Hey, Blake. You're on.
2: Hey, guys.
0: Hey.
1: Hey.
2: Morning. Yeah, just earlier, I know you guys said something about how can you afford to live in California. I'm from California. I retired and I left and I went to the Midwest.
1: There you go.
2: It's way too expensive. And I don't know how people are affording groceries, man, because mine are costing just as much or more when I left, and that was 6 years ago.
0: Yeah.
2: But to tie Iran, though, I mean, you know, he's in a hard spot, man, because you walk away from it and you're going to look weak. We're just going to go back to square zero, you know, square one.
0: Yep.
2: And was it worth it or not? But if you bomb the heck out of him, like he has said in, you know, rallies and stuff, you know, raise the price of oil, yada, yada, which is what a lot of people want. I'd want. And yeah, it's not the nice thing to do. But you know what? I mean, it's getting rough again and people aren't able to, you know, pay for groceries and gas, and we need something. So I don't want to be in his seat, but I hope he does the right thing. But he's got to do it quick, man, because it's hurting.
1: The clock is ticking.
0: Yeah. Blake. Appreciate it. It is difficult.
1: If we had the Congress, if we had the Congress and we had the Senate, and we had the Supreme Court.
0: And the executive branch.
1: And we had the executive branch all at the same time.
0: Yeah.
1: Oh.
0: Wouldn't that be a dream come true?
1: This kind of stuff would not happen.
0: Yeah, we could fix everything if the Republicans were just in control of the government right now. Yeah. You'd think so, wouldn't you?
1: Yeah. You would.
0: Carol in Ohio, welcome.
3: Hello.
0: Hi.
3: I agree with Blake. You've got to, well, I don't want to say it, but, you know, or get off the pot, right?
0: Mm-hmm. Yeah.
3: Because if you don't, they're just messing with him. They keep tweaking him. They're making a fool out of him, and they're making us look stupid. And I don't understand this whole thing. It was supposed to be over in a few weeks.
0: Yeah.
3: I think we need to listen to our experienced generals like General Keane.
0: Mm-hmm.
3: He has said this multiple times. Hit him at Karg Island where it's going to hurt the most. And then people go, oh, it's going to hurt the people. You know what? They continue to insist the Strait is theirs. It is not.
0: Right.
3: And so we've got to, he's waffled so many times. This is not helping the election, because what people are feeling in their pocketbook is, and the gas is going up and the food's going up and everything.
0: Mm-hmm.
3: We can't do this. This is not an unruly teenager, only a brat teenager that wants to kill his parents or something. You've got to act strongly, and you've got to be decisive, and you've got to do it soon. Don't let it, justice delayed is justice denied. You see?
0: Yeah.
3: So
1: amen.
3: If you punish a kid, you know, they did something, you know, your kid does something, and you say, well, I'll take the keys away from you, the car. Mm-hmm. Next month, we're taking the keys away from your car.
1: One
0: more time.
1: They'll make me pull this car over.
0: Thanks, Carol. Appreciate it. You're right. And I feel that frustration, same frustration, because he has said multiple times, we're going to hit them. And then he calls it off.
1: Because he doesn't want to hurt the people.
0: I know.
1: And you mentioned Carg Island. Okay, so Carg Island is a big part of the infrastructure of the world. So you take that out, sounds good, but that hurts in the long run as well.
0: It hurts everybody, not just Iran. And that's the problem with Carg Island. If you're taking out oil supplies, it's all connected.
1: Yes.
0: You know, so
1: I thought we honestly had Carg Island. I'm a little disappointed. We found out today that our Marines went home, and I thought that was ours. I thought we'd already taken that over.
0: Nope.
1: So they were just in town to steal the oil, and once we got caught stealing the oil, they left. I didn't like to hear that.
0: No, I guess that's when it happened. I don't know. A couple of months ago, they sent 5,000 Marines from Japan. They were on their way to Iran. Nobody said what they were going to do once they got there, which is fine, because we shouldn't know about that anyway.
1: Right.
0: But then we never heard anything about where the Marines wound up. Well, and then it turns out, nope, they're back in Japan again.
1: And in between the time we find out they're back in Japan, whenever they left, we found out that Trump was stealing oil. And we don't know exactly how much he stole, but he stole a bunch to keep our prices down. Mm-hmm. Well, okay, so why didn't we continue to steal the oil? How come we just didn't continue to take it? Why?
0: Right.
1: Mr. President.
0: I don't know.
1: I don't know either.
0: I don't know. So that's the problem.
1: It is. And, you know, the fluctuating of the prices, you know, while that's great. And, you know, when we stop the bombing, the prices go down and that affects the price at the pump. I don't know how much that fluctuation affects the price of food. I feel like the price of food goes with the higher number always.
0: Yeah.
1: And, you know, so the price dropped at the pump is great, but I don't know that that fluctuation gets to the supermarket yet.
0: When gas prices are up, I mean, everything is up.
1: Right.
0: Because of transportation. I understand that. So
1: I understand that, but if gas prices, until gas prices are low at a reasonable amount of time, then we see the effects.
0: Then it starts to trickle down. Yeah. But that hasn't happened yet.
1: No, it has not.
0: And it needs to.
1: Yes.
0: Because
1: it does.
0: You've got the midterms coming right on up. I mean, any minute now, early voting is going to start.
1: I mean, we're still listening to all the people running for office yapping about elect me.
0: And literally, at the end of September, several states start voting.
1: Yeah.
0: Well, okay, we don't have a lot of time to get this thing worked out or have a bloodbath happen at the election booth. I can't imagine the horror of what could transpire. If you've got people like, you know, Abdul Rahman El-Sayed in Michigan being elected to the U.S. Senate.
1: And let's not forget about the state of Texas.
0: And let's Senate not forget, race. Oh my gosh, James Tallarico against Ken Paxton, a nightmare.
1: Yeah.
0: That's a nightmare in the making. I mean,
1: that can't happen.
0: That can't happen.
1: You know what? It can't happen in Michigan either.
0: So you got the guy who's Muslim in Michigan and maybe a very big Israel hater. And here in Texas, you've got a guy who claims to be Christian but hates Christianity. His words, not mine.
1: Noodle that out for me for a moment, would you please?
0: He's a Christian who hates... He said, I describe myself as a Christian who hates Christianity.
1: I don't know how that works.
0: Okay, that's interesting. but he's a radical. And he's really good, though, at deflecting that and saying that Ken Paxton's going to claim I'm a radical. Well, he never denies he's a radical because he is one.
1: Correct.
0: Now, he's going to say I'm a radical, and he's going to say...
1: They say that I hate Christianity.
0: And and yeah, they're going to say it because it's true.
1: He doesn't go that far, though.
0: No, he doesn't.
1: He stops himself short.
0: Yeah, he does. Yes, he does. But that's a race that's way too close. In the state of Texas, you lose a Senate seat in Texas, and what do you think is going to happen to the majority in the Senate? It's going to go away. You can't lose Texas. You just can't.
1: I mean, if you know, as long as we're just, you know, spitballing here, you were to lose Texas and Michigan,
0: oof, that'd be very bad. Very bad, because they'll gain control. Most people think that they're going to regain control of the House. So if they get the House and the Senate, you know, then President Trump's just a lame duck president
1: who
0: has no support in Congress.
1: Everything he's trying to do is...
0: Forget about it.
1: Done.
0: None of it's going to happen. All right. 888-727-BECK. More coming up.
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7: 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Though the headlines might change, the threats facing Israel remain. 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

0: is Pat and Jeffy for Glenn. 888-727-BECK. Wow. You know who's great is Stephen Miller. Hey. I love this guy. I mean, if there's anybody who doesn't worry about speaking the truth,
1: no,
0: it's Stephen Miller.
1: He's unapologetic.
0: Doesn't care.
1: Just lays it on the line.
0: I don't care what CNN says. I don't care what MS Now says. I don't care.
1: He's a great spokesperson for the president.
0: Tremendous.
1: There's no question about that.
0: Guy's got a real future, I think.
1: And, really?
0: Yeah, I think he does.
1: Wow.
0: I think he's going to be okay.
1: Okay.
0: And
1: I'm going to write that down.
0: Yeah, it's Steve Miller. Stephen, he's going to be okay. And here he is talking about Democrat cities.
2: Where does it lead? I mean, the answer is look at the countries around the world that have the system of government that Democrats want. It leads to Haiti. It leads to Somalia. It leads to a failed third world state. Look what Democrats have done in the cities they control right now. I grew up in Los Angeles. It went from a gleaming paradise of prosperity, opportunity, a flourishing middle class, to open drug dens, parks you can't take your kids to, your children can't walk home from school, you're going to get mugged and beaten up outside the place where you work, miles and miles and miles of unremediated slums. That's what they did to Los Angeles. Look what they've done to Chicago. Look what they've done and are doing now to New York City. You don't have to use your imagination. You mentioned abolish prisons. That is part of their platform. Right now, the Democrat Party, the DSA, they want to abolish prisons. Think about what that means. Rapists, murderers, child predators set free to offend and reoffend and reoffend again. That's how you end up with these horrifying tragedies like we've seen in Charlotte with Arena, where you have repeat offenders set free over and over again. This is not imaginary. It's not hypothetical. It's what's happening in Democrat-controlled territory right now. And here's the other thing, Laura, to keep in mind. There is going to be one group of people they will put in jail. They will put in jail their political opposition. Good communists and good socialists, they don't want police officers to put hardened criminals in jail. They want police and law enforcement to exist only for putting their political opposition in jail.
3: Or the police.
2: That's the very real hell.
3: Yeah.
2: The very
3: real
2: hell that we're facing.
0: Right. And he's so right about Los Angeles. If you've ever been there in the past, you know, 10, 20 years ago, it was practically a paradise.
1: Yeah, it was beautiful.
0: So much to do, so much to see, has great weather. I mean, Los Angeles was one of the great American cities.
1: Yes.
0: So is San Francisco, for that matter.
1: Yes.
0: And look what they've done to it. They've turned it into, like he said, a slum.
1: Yeah.
0: With tent cities
1: everywhere. Everywhere. And my sister-in-law talks about living out there with her friend. And the neighborhood they live in is right by SoFi Stadium. And it's beautiful.
0: Oh,
1: it's beautiful.
0: Man.
1: But then she said, you come out and you make a right,
0: and you're in
1: nothing but
0: homeless. Yeah. It's like the shanty towns in South Africa.
1: Yeah, it is like,
0: what in the hell happened
1: very
0: here?
1: Very similar to that.
0: Well, Democratic leadership for 60 years. That's what happened there. It turned a paradise into squalor. Congratulations, L.A. Congratulations.
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10: A different approach in the conflict with Iran. I'm Dave Anthony, Fox News. In the attempt to get the Strait of Hormuz shipping flowing fully again,
11: President Trump told Axios that instead of increasing military pressure on Iran, the administration is going to watch and wait and allow the economic pressure to mount. So this is what he said in part, quote, "We are low-keying it. We are only semi-negotiating with them."
10: Fox's Alex Hogan's at the White House.
11: Over the weekend, Iran released new demands saying that it wants the U.S. to lift its naval blockade, to unfreeze Iranian assets, and pay Iran for war damages.
10: When it comes to this Iran conflict,
12: I stand with President Trump. You know, national security is utmost important.
10: Senator Darlene Graham, appointed to replace her late brother Lindsey, is running in a special primary tomorrow in South Carolina and has the Trump endorsement to replace him as the GOP nominee in the November election. And Graham tells Fox she's focused on voters' concerns about the economy.
12: They talk about affordability. They talk about gas prices. They talk about the price of groceries.
10: There are nine other Republicans running in that Senate primary tomorrow, including Congressman Russell Fry and Ralph Norman. There are primaries tomorrow in Connecticut, Vermont, Minnesota, and Wisconsin as well. A lot of focus on the Democratic Socialist leading in the polls in the primary for governor, Francesca Hong. The winner will face Republican Congressman Tom Tiffany in November. A New York boat captain is in federal custody after the sightseeing trip he chartered over the weekend turned deadly.
13: New York City police say Sarah Sanchez and her infant daughter Antonella Garcia died after the boat they were on overturned in New York Harbor near the Statue of Liberty on Saturday night. Investigators say Manuel Hernandez, the boat's captain, was arrested and charged with 13 counts of reckless endangerment. 12 people had minor injuries and were rescued before police arrived. The U.S. Coast Guard, which responded along with police, is working with the NYPD to determine whether the vessel was operating as an illegal charter.
10: That's Tanya J. Powers. 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
1: on. And today it features Pat Gray, Jeff Fisher from Pat Gray Unleashed, which you can hear immediately preceding this particular broadcast on the Blaze Radio and Television Network or anytime, anywhere you get your podcast. Glenn's on vacation this week. And we are not. We are concerned, too, about what's coming our way in November, which is one of the reasons we're so just so concerned about what's going on with Iran, because it's affecting our economy so much and the perception of people and the Trump administration. And then you look up north and you see what's going on in the middle of the country with this Abdul Rahman al-Sayed and his election campaign, which the last poll we saw, he was actually ahead of Mike Rogers. It's hard to believe, yet true. Wow. We'll get into that and much more in 1 minute.
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1: Pat and Jeffy, for Glenn. Gotta get into this al-Sayed thing in Michigan. It's just an incredible situation. This guy has come out of nowhere. And why? Well, let's trace back the roots of this to 2007, and it is the it's the graduation ceremony.
3: He was the valedictorian at the University of Michigan.
1: Valedictorian. So
3: pretty smart guy.
1: Yeah. I mean, the guy went from University of Michigan to Oxford and we broke down then Columbia.
3: Yeah. And it's, you know, you're talking about Dr. al-Sayed, right?
1: Yes.
3: Yeah, okay. I just want to be sure.
1: That's who I'm talking about. Dr. al-Sayed.
3: I didn't say, you didn't preface the full name with doctor. So.
1: Right. Should have been Dr. Abdul Rahman al-Sayed.
3: Yeah, okay. Okay, now I know what you're talking
1: now
3: about.
1: Now you know.
3: Okay, yeah.
1: Yes. I apologize. The guy's never practiced medicine. Doesn't have a medical license.
3: No, he does not.
1: But he wants to be called doctor, and he's really kind of put that out there in the campaign.
3: Yes, he has.
1: That he's a physician. Okay, so here's where it all began. He speaks a little bit. There's a little snippet of him and his valedictorian speech, and then Bill Clinton steps to the microphone.
4: It's that we have the audacity to believe that we can change this world, and that each of us will. That my fellow graduates, University of Michigan, class of 2007, is the Michigan difference. And I'm humbled to have been a part of it with you. Go Blue!
3: All right. Hail to the victors, baby.
5: I don't want to embarrass your senior speaker.
1: But I'm going to anyway.
3: That's what I was pointing out.
5: But I wish every person in the world...
1: Everybody.
5: Who believes that we are fated to have a clash of civilizations and cannot reach across the religious divides could have heard you speak today. I just wish every person in the world could have heard you speak today.
1: Yeah.
3: And he tells him, Sayed has said that Clinton came up and got him into politics after that. Said, you need to be into fat chicks.
1: And that'll lead you to politics. Or maybe it's the other way around. But it's great whichever way it goes. Anyway, he's apparently he had a big influence on al-Sayed. And so now he's in politics. And So we're battling this whole situation. And Mike Rogers has a real fight on his hands.
3: Yes, he does.
1: To win that Senate seat.
3: Yes, he does.
1: Here's Al-Sayed talking about Muslims and hate.
6: And what I have not heard is the Republicans on this panel decisively and swiftly.
1: This is back in 2018.
3: Yeah, this is when he was running for governor.
6: Islamophobia, this kind of racism in the context, right, that they are running to represent a state that has the highest per capita number of Muslim Americans in the country. Now, you might not hate race Muslim, but I'll tell you, Muslims definitely hate you.
1: Tree? All right.
3: Okay.
1: Yes.
3: He was just talking to one specific person there, not everyone.
1: Oh, sure. Sure. That's what he says. Then he was this part of this campaign? I think this was recent.
3: Oh, yeah. This is
1: right?
3: On Meet
1: when
3: the
1: he
3: press.
1: Goes to Mackinac Island.
3: Oh, no. Mackinac Island. First of all, yeah.
1: It's spelled. Why do they spell it Mackinac when it's Mackinac? It
3: because
1: doesn't make any sense.
3: That's the Indian land.
1: Okay.
3: Okay.
1: All right.
3: Are you done with the hatred?
1: Yeah, that's.
3: And the,
1: I am, but he's
3: and the
1: not.
3: The mispronouncing of Mackinac?
1: He's not, because okay. Check him
3: now
1: out
3: this,
1: on
3: now
1: the
3: this
1: island.
3: Is part of that governor campaign.
1: Oh, okay. When this he is was still back then.
3: Yeah.
1: All right.
7: Please watch your step.
1: Listen to what he says.
8: I hate Mackinac so much.
1: I hate Mackinac so much.
8: It's funny because, like, if we win, this is going to be the, like,
9: summer home.
1: Uh-huh.
3: Yeah.
8: I'm just going to be like, every time I've ever come here, I've hated it. Why am I here?
3: Yeah, because Mackinac Island sucks. There's no cars. There's just bicycles and horses. And there's the $1 million governor mansion there. That's all.
1: It's supposed to be very beautiful.
3: It's gorgeous.
1: I've never been to Mackinac
3: Island. Yeah, it's gorgeous.
1: But
3: it's beautiful.
1: Everybody says it's beautiful. Yeah. And he hates it so much.
3: That kind of tells you.
1: Quote.
3: Yeah, it kind of tells you.
1: Sure does. And how many other places does he feel that way?
3: In the state of Michigan?
1: Right.
3: Probably a lot.
1: A lot.
3: Because there's a lot similar to Mackinac Island.
1: My guess is he loves Dearborn.
3: That'd be a good guess.
1: He loves Hamtramck.
3: Be a good guess.
1: And he probably absolutely despises the rest of the state.
3: Maybe Ann Arbor, because that's the University of Michigan.
1: Ann Arbor.
3: Yeah.
1: Yeah. Amazing that the people of Michigan would even consider this guy.
3: I know.
1: For
3: anything.
1: The U.S. Senate. But, yeah, anything, really. And they obviously
3: and they
1: turned
3: haven't.
1: Him down
3: so,
1: for governor.
3: Yeah, so far they haven't. Yeah.
1: Please turn him down again, Michigan. He's talking here about, I think this is on, is this CNN appearance? He's on talking about raising taxes for health insurance.
3: This is Meet the Press, right?
1: Meet the Press. NBC, I think.
3: NBC, yeah.
1: Anyway, here it is.
10: Medicare free and universal if you increase taxes. So if you are elected and make this push, would you need to increase taxes?
1: Sure. Yeah.
11: As I've said across this campaign, I am for taxing billionaires their wealth.
10: What about people who make less than a billion and less than $1 million, though, Dr. Al-Sayed? What about people making less than $1 million?
1: What about them?
11: So for the average person, and you look at your W-2, if you're an employee, he gets paid every 2 weeks or 4 weeks. After you pay your taxes, the next biggest check that comes off the top of your pay stub is to your health insurance company. So imagine instead of paying that to your health insurance company, whose CEO makes $20 million a year, instead you paid a little bit more in taxes for healthcare that you wouldn't lose if you lost your job or turned 26 or got married or got divorced. Mm-hmm. I think all of us would be a lot more interested in that kind of a system if we knew that our healthcare would be free at the point of care and would be free without having to worry about losing it in general. So there's an opportunity here, I think, to trade what we give to a big corporation who gets to decide who we get to see and who we don't for a little bit more paid into FICA. And I think that's a trade that's worth making.
1: I don't. This guy claims he's not a socialist, but listen to his policies.
3: Yeah.
1: He is a socialist. He wants the government to take over all this stuff. Yeah,
3: absolutely. And he hangs around with Hassan Piker, who is just a raging lunatic. But he was asked about that on this very show, Meet the Press, and if he was going to continue campaigning with Hassan. And
1: here's his fabulous response.
10: You know, you face scrutiny for campaigning with socialist streamer Hassan Piker, who has made a series of inflammatory comments, as you well know, including saying America deserved 9/11, describing Hamas as a lesser evil than Israel.
1: Oh, my God.
10: Do you plan to continue to campaign with Hassan Piker in the general election campaign?
11: Look, I'm less concerned now with who I'm campaigning with, a lot more concerned about who I'm campaigning to. We got a lot of work to do to continue to build the coalition that's going to be Mike Rogers.
10: Would you welcome him, though?
9: Would you welcome him?
3: She fights back
10: on
3: a little.
10: On the campaign trail with
11: Like
10: you?
11: I said, I'm a lot more focused on who I'm campaigning to. So
1: I got it.
11: I think we have this notion sometimes on shows like this that we cannot or should not talk to certain groups of people. And I'll tell you that the 3 million people who listen to Hassan are people I want to make sure understand that there's a pathway into our politics around getting money out of politics so we can keep money back in pockets and pass Medicare for all. And so I'm going to continue to have the conversations with those folks who we desperately need to reach out to, just like I'm going to continue to have conversations with seniors in senior homes, folks up north,
1: America.
11: Folks in Detroit, folks in Grand Rapids. So again, I'm a lot more focused on who I'm campaigning to rather than who I might campaign with.
1: I mean, she pushed back a little bit. So there was that. At least
3: there's only so
1: that.
3: Much. Yeah, I mean, in those tight interviews,
1: he's not going to answer
3: you're
1: the
3: not
1: question.
3: Not going to give it anything. Yeah,
1: he's not going to say yes.
3: Right.
1: Even though that's the answer.
3: That is the answer. And it, by the way, he got to it. He got to yes, absolutely, because he wants to reach the people that follow him and believes they could. He could make them show them the pathway to come to us.
1: That's incredible. It really is amazing. Piker is an absolute extremist.
3: Yeah.
1: Absolute radical. And clearly hates America as it currently stands.
3: Absolutely.
1: What he wants is for it to turn socialist. And obviously that's what Al-Sayed wants as well. Ilhan Omar was asked about her relationship with Hassan Piker and had a similar response.
12: One powerful voice that has been a big topic of conversation is the left-wing streamer Hassan Piker.
1: Yeah.
12: He's someone that you've campaigned alongside with. Mm-hmm. He put out a video backing your reelection today. There are moderate Democrats who have criticized Abdul El-Sayed for appearing on the campaign trail with him. What's your view of that criticism?
13: Hello. I mean, people, you know, in a free country, people can have opinions about people who campaign with candidates.
1: That wasn't
13: I certainly
1: the
13: had
1: the
13: my own criticisms of
1: Hassan
13: folks
1: Piker,
13: who
1: would you campaign
13: campaigned with? Folks that were on the top of the ticket for us in 2024.
1: Again, that's not the
13: ultimately,
1: question.
13: We all put our heads down, try to get to voters, have the conversations that are necessary, because we're not able to have any kind of the changes that we want until we win. And so everybody's trying to do the best that they can to try to get their message out and campaign with whoever that they think can help them do that. Sometimes not everybody's going to agree the kind of messenger that you use. But it's ultimately the decisions that campaigns have to make.
1: The worst.
3: And she must be in Minnesota campaigning because she's got the hijab on. So.
1: Yeah, right. She must be in the Dearborn area.
3: Or back home in Minnesota asking for the Somali vote.
1: Okay, I can't get you to commit on the Hassan Piker situation, but will you continue to campaign with your brother husband? Will that be happening? Will the husband brother husband be involved in your campaign this time? I'd like to know that part.
3: I certainly can't help what some folks have reported.
1: Some folks campaign with their brother husbands, but others don't.
3: I can tell that those conspiracies have been laid to rest. I'm tired of facing them.
1: Kind of interesting, though. What she seems to be saying, if you want to get to the bottom of it, is I'll campaign with anybody if it helps me get elected. I'll do anything that helps me get elected.
3: That's what Dr. El-Sayed was saying.
1: Yes.
3: You know, he needs to get there so that they can find a pathway to vote for me, is what he's saying.
1: Yes.
3: That'd be great.
1: Up to and including not talking about the Ayatollah in Iran during the campaign.
3: Yeah.
1: There, he had a little call with his staff.
3: And this was during the campaign for to get the Democratic campaign.
1: Yes,
3: right,
1: to get the nomination.
3: The primary, yeah, to get the nomination,
1: yeah,
3: which worked.
1: Here he is talking about the death of Khamenei.
9: I also want to remind you guys that there are a lot of people in Dearborn who are sad today.
12: Mm-hmm.
9: Uh-huh. So, like, I just don't want to comment
1: death
9: on
1: of the Ayatollah
9: Khamenei at all. Like,
1: yeah.
9: I don't think it's worth even touching that.
1: Just shows you these people are going to do anything they have to, anything they can, just to get elected and to get into power.
3: No kidding. They absolutely will. I saw a clip, and we don't have it, but Charlie Kirk was on a panel with Hassan Piker.
1: Mm-hmm.
3: And Kirk was saying, hey, why don't you just give up all your money? I've got a way that you can become the socialist you want to be. Give up all your money. And then you're good.
1: Oh, I like that.
3: And Hassan was like, oh, if I gave up the measly earnings that I make, it wouldn't make a difference.
1: Oh, my gosh.
3: And I think he's worth, I don't know, 20 million, maybe more.
1: Wow.
3: So
1: it's amazing.
3: It is amazing. It's
1: hypocrites. All right.
3: Every one of them.
1: More
3: every
1: coming up one of them. In 1 minute.
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1: Okay, but who is the alternative in Michigan? Do you only have the Islamist here? The socialist Islamist?
3: It's funny.
1: Is there somebody else in this race?
3: You don't.
1: There is somebody else?
3: There is someone else. Yeah.
1: Huh.
3: His name is Mike Rogers. And
1: weird.
3: He's running for the Republican seat of the Senate in Michigan. And he posted this campaign video this weekend. I thought it was pretty good. I mean, he says the right things for sure.
1: All right.
15: If you're among the majority of Democratic voters that woke up on Wednesday feeling, well, hopeless, because the person who won does not represent your values, well, just know there is still hope. Michigan deserves a senator who is ready to sit with you, hear from you, and represent you. The parents across Michigan who want an education system that sets up their kids for success. You have a home with us. To grandparents across Michigan who are heartbroken from watching their kids and grandkids leave the state. You have a home with us. To young people who are looking for real solutions to solve our housing affordability crisis, you have a home with us.
1: Okay.
15: To working families who don't want higher taxes and lower paychecks, well, you have a home with us.
1: Nice.
15: And to the vast majority of people across Michigan who do not want to throw their support behind a campaign filled with anger, divisiveness, calls for violence,
1: radicals,
15: and the views that are out of touch with your values, well, you have a home with us. The fight is far greater than just left versus right. The fight is for the very soul of our nation. Over the next 90 days, I'm going to work hard to earn your trust, to earn your support, and earn your vote. We have a state to save, Michigan. Let's get to work.
1: Yeah,
3: That's a great message.
1: It is.
3: That's a great message. I will say, those watching on Blaze TV and The Torch, he could have left the wife out of that.
1: She humanized it. She humanized the message.
3: Well, I feel like, no, she didn't.
1: And she showed that the guy's got a family. He's married.
3: I know what they were trying.
1: Has a wife. Doesn't let her speak, but he has a wife. I don't know. That's a great message, though.
3: And it is.
1: Are there any moderate Democrats left? That'll be interesting to see. Because that's what those are the people he's trying to appeal to there. He's trying to say, look, if you're not a radical, if

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3: Good morning. I'm Mary Liz Nolan. Tragic news out of Columbia County. Deputies were searching an area near Canterbury Farms this morning for a 14-year-old Salem Mitchell Carpenter who had been reported missing. As deputies were searching, they got a call that a pedestrian had been hit on I-20 near the Lewiston Road exit around 8 a.m. The pedestrian was identified as Salem Carpenter, and he was pronounced dead at the scene. Authorities say Carpenter left a wooded area and walked into the path of a car traveling eastbound on I-20. And there was a four-vehicle wreck early this morning on I-20 in Aiken County that left one dead. It happened in the westbound lanes at mile marker 30. The identity of the person killed in the accident has not been released. Authorities say they're looking for the driver of an 18-wheeler with front-end damage that was involved in the wreck but left the scene. From the WGAC News Center, I'm Mary Liz Nolan.
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4: 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A lot of the stuff that I said, this is the way it's going to happen, is now happening.
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4: This afternoon, expect increasing cloud cover and humidity with a chance of thunderstorms in some areas, reaching a high of 94. Tonight, there is a possibility of a thunderstorm early on, then becoming partly cloudy and humid with a low of 73. Tomorrow will bring a mix of sun and clouds, along with isolated afternoon and evening thunderstorms in some areas with a high of 97. Wednesday will be partly sunny with a chance of afternoon and evening thunderstorms in spots, also with a high of 97. For News Talk and Information WGAC, I'm AccuWeather meteorologist Joe Lundberg.
5: Pat and Jeffy for Glenn today. 888-727-BECK. We're talking about, before the break, we're talking about this Abdul El-Sayed and his chances at winning. I saw a couple of polls. First, the other day, I saw a poll that had El-Sayed in the lead.
6: Right.
5: Seen two polls this morning that have Rogers leading slightly in that.
6: So I like those. I like that.
5: There is some hope for Michigan and humanity.
6: I like that.
5: Good
6: don't,
5: to know.
6: Don't look at the polls in Texas. I don't want to hear that. I don't want to know that.
5: I don't even want to know that.
6: I don't want to know that.
5: But it's fascinating because we played the El-Sayed ad where he kind of twerks and he sings.
6: Right.
5: You know that one? I made the mistake this morning of looking at some of the comments underneath.
6: Uh-huh.
5: It's unbelievable that people were saying things like, oh, I'd move to Michigan just to vote for this guy. What's the matter with you?
6: So
5: there's
6: something
5: wrong.
6: You haven't seen his TikTok lip syncing to Whitney Houston?
5: I have not.
6: And no. Dancing with the, crowd
5: good.
6: At the campaign office?
5: I bet that's great.
6: Man. Want to dance with somebody.
5: Then somebody under this particular video of El-Sayed, as he's walking through a sea of people, James commented, he's a medical doctor and Rhodes Scholar who wants corporate money out of politics.
6: Yes.
5: Medicare for all and lower taxes for working people. It's no wonder he won. Okay.
6: Well, there you go.
5: That's
6: from his campaign office.
5: Yeah.
6: That's not from
5: I think so
6: that's
5: too.
6: Not from,
5: I
6: that,
5: think so too.
6: That is not from a regular human being. I'm sorry, no. No.
5: And as Leanne noted after this particular comment, he is not an MD. And that's true. He is not a medical doctor. People have to wake up here. And if you're in Michigan, I hope you're paying attention and alerting your neighbors to who this guy really is. And that, yeah, they sound like they're for the little people. They sound like they're for working Americans. They're not. They are for themselves.
6: Period.
5: First and foremost, and really only. All right, let's get a little lighter look at life right now and check out a Fat Five with Jeffy.
6: Wow. Okay. Let's rock and roll this. I can find my correct email for the Chewing the Fat Five here on the Glenn Beck program. This weekend, I think Friday afternoon, Christy Noem got a life-size bronze statue of herself and her favorite horse, Iceman, unveiled in South Dakota's capital.
5: Oh.
6: She's the first woman added to the Private Trail of Governors project that puts statues of every past state leader around Pierre, South Dakota. Mm-hmm. She also helped pull the cover off of
5: Pierre,
6: it.
5: But
6: that's why I knew it wasn't Pierre, right? It's just Pierre.
5: Mm-hmm.
6: And it's, she was there with the daughters and the grandkids. There was no husband. Brian was not there.
5: Yeah, I think
6: there was no mention of the. Mm-hmm. There was no little headstone for a dog on the statue either that she took to the gravel pit. But, you know, whatever, I digress. But hubby was nowhere to be found. And this is like a month ago we got, you know, the mother saying that the two were divorcing. But as far as I know, the divorce papers have not been signed. And she is, Christy is now, you know, 54. Served as the state's governor from 2019 to 2025. Then she was the Homeland Security Secretary for President Trump's second term.
5: Mm-hmm.
6: Got the boot from that position. She still serves as the first special envoy to the Shield of Americas.
5: Oh, man.
6: Which we hear so much about.
5: No bigger position in America than that. Special envoy to
6: the Shield of America.
5: Shield of America.
6: Well, don't pretend like you don't know what.
5: No,
6: it is.
5: That would be silly.
6: The hard work that she does for the Shield of America. And we had a sighting of Christy and Corey Lewandowski not too long ago. They were spending a day together in Minnesota, a little afternoon biking and business along the shores of Lake Minnetonka. So, you know, she's. She's still, I'm sure that's just because of she's getting ready to have a campaign for something. Or Corey's getting ready to have a campaign. So it's business.
5: They're comparing
6: it's completely
5: notes.
6: Business. Yeah. She's just living the good life. Living the good life. Coming to a city near you soon. Zook, spelled Z-O-O-X, or Zoox, to become the first control-free robo-taxi to charge fares. Amazon Zook's going to start collecting fares from passengers in Las Vegas. Today, the entry of Zooks into the market dominated by Alphabet's Waymo stands out because there's no pedals and no steering wheels. So it's needed an exemption from federal regulators to operate as a robo-taxi service. The company said fares will be calculated based on distance, time traveled, and displayed in full before booking. You'll have the Zooks app. And if you have that, they're going to help riders identify the robo-taxi. It's got the license plate numbers going to be displayed in the app. The app will also include estimated pickup times, real-time arrival dates, post-ride summaries, and feedback options. If riders need support before, during, or after their ride, tough. No, they didn't say that. They said they could contact a member of our remote Zook support team through the app or via the help button located on the rider screen within the robo-taxi. It's been running in Vegas for a while now for free. And that is no longer, obviously. And as far as I know, it's still free in the Foster City, California area. That's located in the San Francisco Bay Area, but that's their headquarters. So, and their development center. So I don't think it's free for very many people there. It's just that they say, oh, your rides are free. So we'll see that more and more of them are going to be coming. They look, if you're watching Blaze TV and Torch, you see how they look really strange. They have that box look, kind of a bus look kind of thing, really, really kind of weird. But, you know, hey, whatever. It's, you know, just get in and let it take you wherever you want to go. Zook, beautiful. This picture here, if you're watching, it seems like that's on the wrong side of the road, but that's just me. I hope that, you know, I would call customer service on that particular ride. It's a beautiful picture, but I don't think that's the right side of the road.
5: I think they're making a left turn.
6: I don't think so.
5: I think that's what's happening.
6: Okay, sure. Yeah, then it's going to hit the bicyclist. So
5: maybe.
6: I don't know. Anyway, and we all know you can hire a clown for celebration parties and, you know, have fun with. Everybody loves clowns, right? But in Switzerland, you can now hire a clown to haunt someone up to 7 days. And the clown is going to secretly follow the person, appear unexpectedly in public, send creepy messages, set harmless pranks, and even at the end of the week, smashing a pie in your face.
5: That'd be terrifying.
6: So the service is intended as entertainment. Okay. For willing participants rather than genuine intimidation. It's a good way to get shot in America.
5: Yeah.
6: Doing that. So that's why it's in Switzerland. So have fun. Good luck. God bless. And don't forget, I mentioned on Friday about the Powerball. There was no winning. There was no winner this weekend. So we're inching closer to that $1 billion mark. A drawing is tonight. The 10th of August, 2026, for $905 million is the jackpot. And the cash prize payout is only $391.9 million. I would take it, but, you know, we talked about this a little bit on Friday. 30 years at $905 million, that's, what, I mean, $30 million a year, whatever, something like that. But you got to believe that it's going to last 30 years.
5: Right. That's the gamble you take.
6: Yeah, and I don't know.
5: I'd rather have the money up front.
6: Me too.
5: Even though they're taking way too much of it.
6: Way too much. And then they're going to take it out of that pile.
5: Yeah, that's pre-tax.
6: Yeah.
5: So,
6: I mean, you're not.
5: You barely get by on $200 million.
6: Thank you. How can you even? That's what I'm saying.
5: How can you even survive?
6: That's what I'm saying. I mean, it's tough.
5: Man.
6: It would be tough.
5: It would.
6: It'd be tough. But yeah, I mean, all right, I'll take it. But it would be tough. This weekend, there was a $2 million winner from Texas.
5: Oh.
6: It was the state that I live in.
5: Yep.
6: And
5: Didn't happen to be you, though.
6: I took like 2 minutes before I looked just to bathe in the fact that I won a couple million this weekend. Mm-hmm. That's good. No, it was not me.
5: No.
6: What a
5: surprise.
6: Some guy, Tom Thumb down the road or something. Congratulations to you.
5: Yeah.
6: Happy for you. OpenAI and Anthropic AI models went rogue again in security testing. The United Kingdom's AI Security Institute, AISI, love them, said last week that it discovered the incident the week before last while running cyber evaluations on various AI models. It found 19 instances in which agents took autonomous unsanctioned action on the live internet targeting real people and organizations.
5: Ooh.
6: In what the Institute described as the most serious case, an AI agent tried to insert malicious code into an open source project and secure approval from the project's human reviewers. Open source code obviously lives in the public domain, can be downloaded and customized by anyone. The agent researched the individuals responsible for maintaining the project and created multiple fake identities in an effort to get them to sign off on its proposed changes to the code. When these changes were challenged in public, it edited its previous activity to appear harmless and considered creating a new identity. The same AI agent also tried to contact real people, sending messages and files to get them to run malicious code, and it tried to insert malicious instructions to get other automated AI systems to run them. These attempts, according to these people, were unsuccessful, and according to their investigations, have not evidenced any resulting real-world harm. But this is the first time we've seen risks around autonomy and deception manifest this clearly without specific prompting in the real world. That's not the first time we've seen.
5: No.
6: But whatever. AISI was testing AI models in an environment in which internet access was intentionally enabled and built-in safeguards were switched off. Out of 122 runs, there were only 19. Yeah, out of 122 runs, Pat, there were only 19. Yeah, look at it in a whole new way. A whole new way. That was a holy cow. 17 of these occurred with Anthropic's Mythos 5, and two others came from OpenAI's ChatGPT 5.6 Sol. Those are the two most advanced models currently available. So good times. Humans caught it.
5: Good times. It's all good. Good times.
6: No, it didn't cause any problems.
5: Nothing to worry about. Nothing to see here. Move along.
6: We saw that it happened, and we fixed it.
5: Yeah. It's not a problem.
6: Not a problem at all.
7: Wow. Sure, we can't explain any of it, and it's probably going to get much worse than this.
6: It broke out of the guardrails. We sat.
7: So
6: it's fine. So.
7: So.
6: I'll let you chew in the fat, fat five. Please subscribe to Chewing the Fat, my Jeff Fisher podcast, available wherever you get your podcast. And you can hear my daily fat five during the Pat Ground Leash program daily, 7 to 9 Eastern, right before this show on Blaze TV and Blaze Radio or wherever you get your podcasts.
7: Exactly. You know, you combine that with what we just heard from Tony Robbins.
6: Yeah.
7: And it's pretty chilling.
6: It sure is.
7: Where his AI just decided to buy a robot and then expected Tony to combine it with the robot.
6: You said you were probably going to get one.
7: Yeah, you said you'd consider it, so I bought one and then sent it to you. And now I want
6: to
7: be placed in
6: there.
7: Interesting. And again, none of that was programmed. None of that was asked for. The AI did it on its own.
6: And it's chilling. It made the money in the AI chat room.
7: To buy the robot. It made $100 million. Well, it didn't make it. I guess $100 million exchanged hands.
6: In the AI realm. Yeah. I don't know. It sold NFTs to raise money for the robot. Yeah.
7: So they raised $100 million. But there were 2 million AI agents in this little area.
6: They're just chatting,
7: and they're just chatting and making money. $100 million in a month.
6: Just in a month, taking care of you,
7: right?
6: The human.
7: So everything's great. Don't even worry about it. More coming up.
8: We don't need to agree on everything. Just enough to stand shoulder to shoulder. Glenn Beck is back in a minute.
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0: Pat and Jeffy for Glenn today. Big box office weekend again, because Spider-Man and The Odyssey are still on
1: continuing
0: this
1: to roll.
0: Incredible run.
1: I mean, Odyssey's now over a billion.
0: Worldwide. Right,
1: 1.1 billion yeah. worldwide. Yeah, I mean, it's the Christopher Nolan's highest grossing movie of all time now.
0: That's pretty good.
1: It surpasses Dark Knight Rises.
0: That's saying a lot.
1: That's pretty good.
0: He's done some big movies.
1: Yes, he has.
0: But Spider-Man Brand New Day brought in another $145 million over the weekend. It's up to $655 million in America alone.
1: Domestically.
0: Yeah. The Odyssey was number two, $31.5 million, $461 million overall.
1: Holy cow.
0: Then something called One Night Only. I don't know anything about it. Super Troopers 3. Toy Story 5. Hanging in at $3.9 million. It's made $470 million since it came out. I'd call that fairly successful.
1: Yes, that's
0: okay for themselves.
1: $1.9 billion global.
0: Oh, is it really?
1: And
0: almost $2 billion globally?
1: And I just looked at Spider-Man global.
0: Yeah.
1: $1.67 billion.
0: In 2 weeks.
1: That's a pretty good franchise.
0: Wow. That's really strong.
1: Yeah.
0: Sheesh. Yeah. I saw Spider-Man over there. I liked it. My family loved it. So, if you're a Spider-Man fan, I think you're really going to like it. It's good stuff. 888-727-BECK. More coming up.

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7: It's driving oil prices back up. I'm Dave Anthony, Fox News. The tension over the Strait of Hormuz has oil up more than 3%. WTI back over 80 bucks a barrel.
8: Iranian officials are now making new demands, calling on the United States to permanently end the war and compensate Iran for damages before the Strait would reopen.
7: But President Trump tells Axios he's playing it low key, only semi-negotiating with Iran, where inflation is far worse than here. And Fox's Trey Yingst also reports from Tel Aviv.
8: A senior Israeli official told Fox News that they are reviewing credible evidence inside of Iran of mounting economic pressure on the regime. They say regime officials are having to choose where money goes domestically.
7: The earth quaked this morning in South America.
9: The quake was felt in Colombia and Ecuador, with an epicenter around 250 miles west of the Colombian capital, Bogota. According to the U.S. Geological Survey, it had a magnitude of 7.4 and a depth of 66 miles. Reports are coming in of injuries and severe damage to buildings in cities including Pereira and Quibdó.
7: Fox's Jonathan Savage, we are just getting word of at least two deaths now in Colombia. This is a last full day to campaign ahead of primaries in several states. Tomorrow, Minnesota and Wisconsin, Connecticut and Vermont. In Ohio, Congressman Max Miller keeps running for re-election despite calls to drop out of the race. He's passed a deadline that would have let Republicans replace him as the nominee.
10: Still refusing to step aside over abuse allegations made by his ex-wife, the daughter of Ohio Republican Senator Bernie Marino, who's also called Miller unfit to serve following an ugly divorce and bitter custody battle. Allegations that Miller has denied. He represents Ohio's 7th District in the southern and western suburbs of Cleveland, a district that favors the GOP by 5 points, though a seat that Republicans are now worried could flip because of the political fallout.
7: That's Jeff Manasso. 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
2: Look, Pat Gray and Jeff Fisher for Glenn. 888-727-BECK. This is day 58 of America held hostage by Mitch McConnell.
3: Yes, it is.
2: I don't understand how you can go this long, 2 months now, without any proof of how this guy is doing.
3: It's been zero proof of life.
2: Unbelievable. Talk a little bit about that. Plus, very strange and sad, tragic situation in Mexico with Mexican influencers being murdered by cartels. Yeah. Quite a bit. By the dozens so far. That and more coming up in 1 minute. You know, there's situations where you know something is wrong long before you know exactly how wrong it's going to get. Somebody's behaving aggressively. They're getting closer. They're ignoring every signal you're giving them to back off. And now you have to make a decision. Except the choices available to you suddenly seem incredibly extreme. That space between doing nothing and using lethal force is exactly where the Byrna launcher makes sense. 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All right, how much longer can Mitch McConnell go before he finally informs Americans and the people of Kentucky what's going on with him?
3: I mean, how long are the Senate off now? The Senate's off?
2: Yeah, they're off for 7 weeks.
3: There you go. You got another 7 weeks.
2: So, yes, at least that.
3: At least that. They certainly didn't care about it prior to them leaving.
2: No, they didn't.
3: So, you know.
2: And he was unconscious when the EMT arrived.
3: That's what was reported.
2: When the ambulance got there, he'd apparently had a heart attack. He was unconscious. They took him away like that.
3: That's what the letter said that was, you know, reportedly from him, which, you know, again, there's been no proof of life. We've seen two pictures, both looking similar with him sitting with
2: almost the same
3: wife, different, different shirts and different blouses. One review I saw said that picture is obviously fake. The wife would not be seen in that TJ Maxx blouse.
2: That's probably true.
3: And I thought that is absolutely true.
2: I mean, they could have faked them both. Or they could have been from a prior hospital stay.
3: Sure.
2: Or, you know, it could be AI. Could be, who knows? Or it could be real. I don't know. Maybe he's perfectly fine. Maybe he is in rehab or has been until they finally sent him home.
3: That's what
2: they
3: want us to believe.
2: Yeah.
3: No question. But we have seen there's been zero in an age of on-demand videos by the millions per second, seemingly.
2: Mm-hmm.
3: We've seen no video evidence of his life, of him being alive. Zero.
2: It's unacceptable in a U.S. senator. Unacceptable.
3: Right?
2: Yeah. And even though he's not running for re-election, he's still in the Senate.
3: Yeah.
2: And if this were, you know, Republicans would be out of their minds if this was a Democrat. If this was Chuck Schumer and we had no idea for 58 days on how he's doing, we'd be out of our skulls
3: right?
2: over it.
3: We would have been at least gone to the hospital. Someone would have gone to the hospital to check on Chuck Schumer.
2: Yes.
3: With their team. With their videos being shown.
2: We were walking
3: down the hallway.
2: Demand proof of life.
3: Yes.
2: But I guess since it's Mitch McConnell, nobody cares.
3: And we know that, you know, our buddy Tom Tillis, we got video evidence of him. He lives in the back house. the other edifice house connected he to says, Mitch's house.
2: It's a separate edifice. So
3: he did.
2: We've got no reason to doubt it.
3: I think it connects through the garage. But that's a, you know, that's otherwise it's a separate edifice.
2: Yeah.
3: But, and we've seen, we saw no video footage of him leaving the hospital, going to his home.
2: Right.
3: Being
2: nothing.
3: At his home.
2: There's nothing.
3: We have video evidence.
2: You would think as he's being wheeled out, he'd give a wave to a camera. And
3: something.
2: Okay. There he is.
3: Something.
2: He actually is up and alive.
3: Right. Something.
2: But we don't deserve even that. Not even the wave.
3: That's unbelievable.
2: It is.
3: It literally is unbelievable. I mean, we saw evidence of one of a proposed caretaker going into his home. Mm-hmm. And when questioned going in, oh, yeah, I'm here. I'm going to be here overnight. And I'm taking care of Mitch McConnell. That's what I'm here for. And then she comes out the next morning and she makes a hightails it to the ride for
2: won't
3: her.
2: Say a word.
3: Won't say a word to the same person that was waiting out there. I mean, so does that prove that McConnell is alive and they told her to zip it? Or does that prove that he's barely alive and they told her to zip it?
2: Doesn't prove anything except they told her to zip it. Yeah. That part is obvious. Because
3: I mean, she hightails it.
2: Yeah. She's a different person when she comes
3: she
2: back.
3: She sure is.
2: At least as it applies to responding to questions from a reporter.
3: Yeah.
2: She won't say anything. Just like the rest of his staff has done. You know, the guy, his chief of staff, who, by the way, they make a point out of letting us know he makes $226,000 a year.
3: It's a pretty good gig.
2: That's more than the senator himself. Well, your chief of staff is making about $50,000 more than you are? That's kind of weird. Anyway.
3: Well, he's doing the work.
2: He's repeatedly refused to say anything.
3: Nothing. We ran into the head of communications for Mitch McConnell.
2: Nothing.
3: Nothing.
2: Yeah.
3: I think that goes against what she's supposed to be doing.
2: You would think,
3: You know, nothing.
2: Yeah, you would think.
3: Not even a stop. Yes, the senator wanted us to let you know that he's still in
2: rehab.
3: He's
2: doing well.
3: And he's doing okay. And he's doing what the doctors need. Yeah. I mean, nothing. Nothing.
2: Yeah.
3: That's unacceptable.
2: It is.
3: Unacceptable.
2: Iran is even saying they're going to release photos of Mojtaba Khamenei, the supreme leader of Iran, shortly. We haven't even heard that from McConnell's campaign.
3: We have not.
2: We can't even get that out of them.
3: I mean, the last letter was they didn't even provide a picture or anything. It was just a letter that was supposed to be from Mitch. Oh, okay. Sure.
2: Mm-hmm.
3: No problem. Because, you know, no problem. He's the United States senator. The people he's representing in Kentucky. So what?
2: I would really love for President Trump to put an end to this and say, look, tell the American people where he is, what's going on. Is he even capable of coming back?
3: Why hasn't that happened?
2: I don't know. I really don't know.
3: I mean, I get the president's got a couple things on his plate.
2: Yeah.
3: But he's pretty good at juggling those plates.
2: Mm-hmm.
3: I mean, that's what makes him Donald Trump. And so it's really interesting to me that there hasn't been questions to him that we've seen about Mitch McConnell.
2: I think we've seen one in the last 2 months. Maybe one person
3: asked him. And he's kind of said, he's fine. I'm told he's fine.
2: The first time, maybe it's been a couple of times, because the first time he said he didn't know anything. And then he said, I don't even remember.
3: People said he was fine.
2: Yeah,
3: people say
2: he's recovering in rehab or whatever. But it's a really weird situation.
3: Very weird.
2: Don't get it.
3: And
2: un-American.
3: Yeah, we've had some struggling times in the United States Senate the past couple of months since Mitch hasn't been there to do any business at all, or at least he claims he's still doing the people's business. Are you, Mitch? Because you missed a bunch of votes.
2: Yeah, 40 to 50.
3: And now there's a time when you're supposed to be back home, meeting your constituents in your home state, because this is called, I think, Senate home time or whatever. You're in D.C., apparently, in your home, in rehab. So you're not really doing that either.
2: No.
3: I don't get it. I don't get it.
2: And I'm pretty sure they're not going to say anything while the Senate is in recess.
3: Right.
2: They're not going to say a thing.
3: Why? They don't have to.
2: Right.
3: They don't have to.
2: Right.
3: And we did get a report early on, or at least a month or so ago, that they were going to pull the plug on him. Right? The plug was going to get pulled. He was unconscious, and it was time for him to go. But then that was debunked because that first letter came out. And so they, and if you could make the case that because the news broke, they were going to pull the plug, they didn't. So has he been on life support this whole time? And we're just carrying him around with the, on life support with the oxygen tank going up and down every second?
2: I don't know, Jeffy, because they've proven nothing. So I don't know. We're just left to speculate like this because they won't say anything.
3: It's
2: crazy.
3: I keep saying it's unbelievable, but they're doing it. So it's believable.
2: I guess it's been going on for 58 days. So I guess by now we kind of believe it. Something else that's pretty unbelievable is what's happening in Mexico. Have you heard about the killings of influencers?
3: I have.
2: Internet influencers have been being murdered by drug cartels left and right. It's like dozens.
3: Yeah.
2: I think it's the last count I heard was 40 some.
3: Wow. I had not heard that number. Now, are they, have they all been, the couple that I'm aware of?
2: This is
3: for
2: just
3: sure,
2: in the last 2 years, by the way.
3: Okay. So the couple that I'm aware of for sure that were murdered while live streaming.
2: Yeah. Some of them were.
3: Were they all, weren't murdered live streaming, right?
2: Okay. No. But
3: well, that makes it better.
2: Yeah, that's better. That's better. At least nobody got had to see it.
3: Right.
2: But in this one case, Cesar Gastelum was dressed in a luminescent orange outfit with delivery rucksacks on his back, and his friends had some on their back. And they were joking around on a live stream, and then all of a sudden, two masked people on a motorbike drive by and shoot him in the head.
3: Oh.
2: Just like that. He had over 500,000 followers. He was the latest in dozens and dozens of influencers being murdered by cartels in Mexico, often executed publicly and brutally. Then there's a Valeria Marquez, a 23-year-old beauty content creator who was shot and killed while live streaming in her beauty salon. The camera continued rolling while blood poured from her chest and head.
3: I remember one that I watched was a guy kind of in a, he was in his home, but it was a kind of a radio studio set kind of thing set up for his live stream. And they just marched in, shot him, walked away. You see the gun come in. And you see him, you know, fall back, and it's still streaming. They weren't concerned. They weren't concerned about not streaming it. In fact, I believe that was the reason that they wanted to do it then, is because here, this is what could happen to you, right? Wow. There was the other Cesar Gastelum.
2: Yeah.
3: Right.
2: Yep. Just talked about.
3: Is that right? Yeah. Yeah. Okay. He's the motor guy. Got with the motorcycles.
2: Right.
3: They just rolled up on him and took him down.
2: Yep.
3: So that's good times.
2: It's really frightening. And if you are a Mexican influencer in Sinaloa, Jalisco, or Mexico City, I'd move if I were you, because this is where the vast majority of these have happened, in that, in these three areas. So I don't know. The way they're, you might think, why are drug cartels even concerned with these influencers? And apparently, occasionally they say bad things about the cartel, so they pay for it with their life.
3: Yeah.
2: Or a lot of times they're involved with them.
3: Yeah, they took money.
2: They've taken money. Yeah.
3: And that's, it's hard not to.
2: Mm-hmm. I mean, I'm sure it is.
3: I mean, I've often thought, you know, I think a lot about, you know, A, if they, if you're in a position for them to come to you, can you say no without any harm coming between you or someone you love?
2: It's a good question.
3: And once you do take the money, because the money's going to be sweet, I can do it. I can do it. I can do it. I just want to do this, and I'm going to continue on this. Money will help us, and it's all good. All I have to do is this.
2: Yeah.
3: It's this.
2: Yeah.
3: And, you know, sooner or later, what happens is you either do something wrong, you get greedy when you, because there's so much money
2: or
3: involved.
2: A competing cartel takes offense at what you've said. It's positive about another cartel.
3: Or what you're doing for that cartel.
2: Right.
3: Yes. And because you don't have, you know, your own security, you know, it, you're getting taken care of. Right. I mean, we had that happen here in South Lake, Texas.
2: Yeah.
3: The guy was the financier for some cartel, lived here living large, just a regular guy with his family.
2: Ooh. In broad daylight, the guy is at the South Lake Town Center, which is an big outdoor mall, really nice, upscale.
3: Always busy, upscale, everybody walking around.
2: Everybody walking around, and they didn't care.
3: His family got out of the car, and he was sitting in the vehicle, and they came up and shot him and drove away.
2: Yep.
3: And I think they arrested a couple of people that were part of that already. Maybe they might have gotten...
2: But that was really unusual, because they...
3: Yes, it
2: was. They normally avoid killing people in America because it's their customer base, for one thing, and I think they don't want us clamping down on them. So,
3: which President Trump is doing now, anyway.
2: Yeah. But this is really frightening, and I wouldn't want to be an influencer in Mexico right now because it's pretty tough, apparently. And like you said, it's really hard for them to just say no to
3: them
2: because, you know, they see the cars, the parties, the expensive restaurants, all that's being offered to them by the cartels.
3: Very difficult.
2: And then to turn that down, it's tough. 888-727-BEZK, more in 1 minute.
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2: Pat and Jeffy for Glenn this week, 888-727-BECK. Here's an amazing statistic you may or may not know about all the homicide in Mexico.
3: Okay. All right.
2: You got all these influencers who have been killed, dozens and dozens of them.
3: Yep.
2: You've got politicians, over 200 politicians that have been murdered in the last few years.
3: Do we count the sheriffs as politicians?
2: There's also law enforcement. Yeah. That's a whole separate category. There's an awful lot of those.
3: Okay. Just checking.
2: Yeah. But here's the thing. Fewer than 10% of the murders in Mexico end in convictions. Fewer than 10%, which means 90% of the time, the murderers get away with it.
3: Well, I mean, you can't tell who they are. They're on their motorcycle helmet. They just drive away.
2: There's no way. Yeah, you're right. You're right.
3: You know,
2: they didn't leave a note saying...
3: There's no facial recognition on the motorcycle helmet.
2: Right. So what are you going to do? You're not going to solve it.
3: You're not going to solve it.
2: And that happens time after time after time.
3: Plus, if they just drive by on the motorcycles, which I love, are you supposed to... I mean, there's just like, that solves the case in and of itself. Yeah, it was the motorcycle guys. We're done.
2: Well, you'd like to maybe, I don't know, hold them accountable for that.
3: Okay.
2: Yeah. I think that would be the ultimate goal, but let's not get crazy. Right? I want to get nuts. It is Mexico.
3: I mean, that is incredible. Now, so that's all murders.
2: Yeah.
3: In Mexico.
2: Less than 10% ending convictions.
3: I would say that, you know, but now one would think, hey, maybe they should, get better detectives.
2: That's just crazy talk. That's just, where are you getting that?
3: Break it down a little bit. But, maybe they have great detectives and the detectives are like, yeah, I'm not looking into that. I'm not going to do that.
2: I think that's it's a combination thing. I don't think a lot of times anybody wants to cross the cartels because nothing good comes of it. You know,
3: and perhaps the detectives are, and I just throwing this out there.
2: Mm-hmm.
3: I have no way of knowing.
2: Mm-hmm.
3: So there's no way to prove this, but perhaps the detectives are working for the cartels.
2: Are on the take.
3: Yeah. I have no way of knowing this. They're just thinking out loud.
2: I remember when I was in Houston and we talked about immigration like this quite a bit. And they sent, the Mexicans sent, I think it was 9,000 Mexican troops, the Federales, into, I don't remember what location it was, but one of the hotbeds of these cartels.
3: Okay.
2: And it turned out that out of the 90,000 that went in, 4,000 of them joined the cartels. So it's not really ideal. I would call that suboptimal.
3: Yeah.
2: Yeah.
3: Yeah.
2: So didn't work out real well. So there's a whole bunch of reasons behind it.
3: Still.
2: Still.
3: Not a be careful in Mexico.
2: And President Trump's offered, let us come help. We can help with that. But
3: no.
2: Nope.
3: No.
2: They don't want that.
0: In the U.S.

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3: Good morning. I'm Mary Liz Nolan. Tragic news out of Columbia County. Deputies were searching an area near Canterbury Farms this morning for a 14-year-old Salem Mitchell Carpenter who had been reported missing. As deputies were searching, they got a call that a pedestrian had been hit on I-20 near the Lewiston Road exit around 8 a.m. The pedestrian was identified as Salem Carpenter, and he was pronounced dead at the scene. Authorities say Carpenter left a wooded area and walked into the path of a car traveling eastbound on I-20. And there was a four-vehicle wreck early this morning on I-20 in Aiken County that left one dead. It happened in the westbound lanes at mile marker 30. The identity of the person killed in the accident has not been released. Authorities say they're looking for the driver of an 18-wheeler with front-end damage that was involved in the wreck but left the scene. From the WGAC News Center, I'm Mary Liz Nolan.
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4: This afternoon, expect increasing cloudiness and high humidity with a chance of a thunderstorm in some areas. The temperature will reach a high of 94. Tonight, there is a possibility of a thunderstorm moving through. Otherwise, the sky will be partly cloudy and humid with a low of 73. Tomorrow will bring a mix of sun and clouds, along with the chance of afternoon and evening thunderstorms in certain areas. The high will be 97. On Wednesday, anticipate partly sunny skies with potential afternoon and evening thunderstorms in some spots with a high of 97. For News Talk and Information WGAC, I'm AccuWeather meteorologist Joe Lundberg.
5: Pat and Jeffy for Glenn today. 888-727-BECK. Now the WNBA doing it again, making themselves so incredibly likable, aren't they?
6: Oh, God. As always.
5: How much do you want to watch WNBA now? I don't think I'll miss a game next year. These are such pleasant, wonderful people.
6: I mean, they're turning themselves on their head now, though. They're in a little bit of a firestorm, even more.
5: Yeah, they are.
6: I mean, this time they're going to have to face the fire a little bit.
5: Yeah.
6: Because they have ex-NBA players saying, I identify as a woman.
5: Right. That's going to be great.
6: And I want to be up for the draft.
5: And already, Sophie Cunningham, who's with the Indiana
6: Fever,
5: whatever, the Fever. Okay, right.
6: Oh,
5: like as we all know, it's the Indiana Fever.
6: Oh,
5: and so she already sounded off on let's keep women's basketball, no biological males, meaning we don't want trans women coming in here and playing against us. A lot of these people in the WNBA have taken exception to that.
6: They absolutely have, because they don't listen to what she says. They just hear trans hate, and she wants to ban trans people from being on the planet. And that's not what she said at all.
5: So in a game, it was yesterday, right?
6: Sophie Cunningham, it was a couple of days ago, okay. Friday, Saturday, something like that.
5: Whatever. Nobody cares because nobody's really interested.
6: The only reason we know about it is because it was put on the internet.
5: Right.
6: There's like one person actually watching.
5: Exactly. And it was the mother
6: of
5: the player that knocked Sophie down. Anyway, here's Sophie Cunningham going in for a layup, and watch what happens to her.
7: Here's Cunningham up ahead of the field, weighs it in.
5: He just brutally assaults
7: the foul, and then Cunningham gets into the face of Dejounte Carrington right away in the aftermath.
6: I mean, Carrington grabs her by the neck and throws her down.
7: Has to be separated.
6: Definitely a flagrant foul.
7: As both teams will head to their benches.
6: Finally, she got ejected.
8: You'll see a Dejounte Carrington as Sophie Cunningham gets her right
5: here
8: across the face, coming down, trying to prevent the layup.
5: Oh,
8: but that is just
5: clearly
8: a hard hit. That's definitely going to be upgraded, I think, to a flagrant too, Ryan.
6: Yes, absolutely.
7: I think that is going to be a flagrant too. There is wind up.
8: Just getting her out of the way.
9: For a flagrant foul.
6: Yeah.
5: Okay.
6: Yeah. And
8: so
5: she gets this Dejounte Carrington is thrown out of the game.
6: Correct.
5: And while she's in the locker room,
6: game's still going on.
5: She tweets out "white privilege" in all caps. What? So it's white privilege to be knocked down on the floor while you're going in for a layup on purpose. You do this flagrant foul to her.
6: And that's white privilege.
5: And then you suffer the consequences of that, because anybody would be kicked out of the game for that. But that's white privilege.
6: Right. Maybe she was busy, you know, tying some more blonde braids on her hair.
5: Yeah, it's not cultural appropriation it there. I'm sorry.
6: Of, it is kind of.
5: I think it's more than kind of. Oh, man. If one of the white women in the league, let's say Caitlin Clark, comes out in dreads, what would they say about that?
6: I would love that, but it's never going to happen.
5: Never going to happen, especially not with her.
6: It would definitely be fights.
5: Yeah. Yes.
6: Definitely be fights.
5: So,
6: she might even be ejected from the game. They might not let her play with the dreads.
5: It wouldn't surprise me.
6: It wouldn't surprise me either.
5: As Jeffy mentioned, Enes Kanter, he goes by Enes Kanter Freedom now because he changed his name to Freedom. But anyway, he just declared for the WNBA. He's, I don't know, a few years removed from the NBA, maybe. Yeah. He's only 34. So were he to join the WNBA, I'm pretty sure he'd have a serious impact. But here's his announcement over the weekend.
6: It was a big, serious production.
0: After careful consideration and review of the current eligibility guidelines, I'm officially declaring myself a WNBA prospect. If simply declaring who you are is all that's required, then I meet every single requirement necessary to compete in the WNBA.
5: Yep.
6: Okay.
0: My team and I have carefully examined the WNBA's eligibility criteria and governing framework surrounding self-identification and inclusion. Based on the current guidelines, I can and am officially declaring my eligibility for the upcoming WNBA draft in May 2027. I am definitely not here to mock, make fun of, or disrespect any community or personal choices.
5: Right.
0: I am simply asking that the current rules be applied equally to everyone. The rules that represent the very values many WNBA players and coaches have publicly advocated for.
6: Yes.
0: My team and I are prepared to ensure these guidelines are applied equally, consistently, and without exception. And I look forward to the WNBA honoring its stated principles.
6: Yeah, that would be nice. That would be nice, Enes.
5: See you at training camp. I love the end of that. Yeah. That's great.
6: This is, look, the WNBA has asked for this from the very beginning, since none of them will come out and say, yeah, you know what, that Sophie's right. Mm-hmm. They should be, it should be for females only. None of this trans BS, none of this. Well, that's a layered conversation. And, I don't know that I'm educated enough to answer you on that topic.
5: Wrong.
6: It's just agonizing. So they sent out the commissioner sent out a letter right after this saying that they're committed to having the conversation and it's a nuanced approach. It's not nuanced at all.
5: No.
6: And in fact, we have another, ex-NBA, first round draft pick, Royce White, who said that he wants to go into the WNBA draft. And in fact, he posted a picture this weekend that his first wig arrived and that this is his, we're now entering his feminine era.
5: Oh, wow.
6: And he said he's going to try it out on the court
5: there
6: today.
5: He is.
6: And,
5: nice.
6: So it's, he's just saying, I'm here. I'm ready to go into the WNBA and don't question me. Okay. It's my feminine era.
5: Oh.
6: So, okay. This is what you get.
5: Yeah.
6: And so now the WNBA is saying they're going to have, meetings and have to, talk about this. Yeah. Yeah, you will. You're going to have to face it and you're going to have to come out and say what you don't want to say. And that is that.
5: If you're a biological man, you can't play in the WNBA.
6: The Women's National Basketball Association is going to have to be just for women.
5: Yeah, thus the W. So,
6: it's agonizing.
5: And again, if you're going to play that game where,
10: you have to identify as a female, Enes Kanter Freedom doesn't identify.
6: Sure does.
5: He does. He said it.
6: Said he does.
5: And this Royce guy as well.
6: Royce White. They said it. They said it.
5: So what are you going to do?
6: Yeah.
5: He got a wig and everything.
6: They said it.
5: What? You're going to have to decide, all right, what is the length of time that they have to have been identifying as a female? What is it that's going to differentiate? Where do you draw that line? It's going to be fascinating.
6: That's going to be
5: unless
6: really
5: they just flat out say, if you were born male, you can't compete in the WNBA. They're going to have to do that, right?
6: One would think.
5: Have to do that.
6: And if they're gonna test, they're gonna have to test, you know, it's gonna have to be, if you're already in the WNBA, you don't have to have a test. But if you want to come into the WNBA, then you have to have a test because they already have.
5: Seems fair.
6: Oh, yeah, they already have some in the WNBA that are
5: that you think are males.
6: Yeah, they already have.
5: You think Brittany Griner is
6: absolutely
5: male.
6: 100%.
5: 100%.
6: 100%.
5: All right. Look it up.
6: She's not. I've seen poolside pics. Male.
5: Really?
6: Yeah. I could not have been doctored by AI at all.
5: No?
6: No.
5: Oh, okay. So it's impossible that that was AI.
6: Yes. So what I said.
5: Or photoshopped.
6: Yes.
5: Or whatever. Huh.
6: Okay. Yes.
5: All right. I mean, granted, Brittany Griner does sounds a little more masculine, acts a little more masculine, but she's not. She's female.
6: Whatever you say, Pat.
5: That's what I'm saying. That's what I'm saying.
6: I mean, they're going to have to come out. They have to.
5: You would think
6: they
5: so.
6: They have to.
5: You would think so. Otherwise, you're going to get more of this Enes Kanter stuff.
6: Because you can't stop it then.
5: No.
6: You can't because they feel that they're a woman.
5: Right.
6: That's your trademark. That's what's so nuanced about this conversation.
5: And what they'll say is, Enes Kanter is trying to make a point here. But where do you make that distinction?
6: Yeah.
5: Where do you draw that line? How do you know others aren't making that point too? It's silly. They should just do it just right now. Come out and state emphatically, we're only for biological women. If you were born a biological woman, you can play in the WNBA. Yes. Otherwise, you can't.
6: You can't.
5: Yeah.
6: And do you think, you know, the commissioner Engelbert is going to say that? She's going to have to. Otherwise,
5: has
6: the league
5: to.
6: Is doomed.
5: Yeah.
6: Right?
5: She has
6: I mean,
5: to.
6: The NBA. What's his face that's in charge of the NBA? Silver.
5: Mm-hmm.
6: He's got to be on the phone to Engelbert saying, we give you hundreds of millions a year. Keep this league alive. I know you're saying that you're making money these days, but we subsidize this league.
5: Oh, yeah. They have for the whole 30 years
6: yes.
5: they've been an organization.
6: I'm sure that when Adam Silver calls, she takes the call. Mm-hmm. And, I know that she, you know, as she says, they approach this topic thoughtfully, respectfully, and in alignment with longstanding values of our league.
5: Blah, blah, blah,
6: oh,
5: blah,
6: my gosh.
5: Blah.
6: Uh-huh. You're going to have to bend the knee. You're going to have to. Otherwise, your league is doomed.
5: That's why it was fun that Enes Kanter started out the video by.
6: Yes.
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5: Okay. 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
5: You cannot bash him for that. 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
6: Amen.
5: All right. More coming up.
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0: So we just played the Sophie Cunningham video where she gets knocked down by Dejanay Carrington. Carrington gets thrown out of the game. Well, the left and the other WNBA players are all trying to show these clips of Sophie Cunningham doing something similar, not quite
1: as egregious, exact. But
0: I mean, nobody ever said she hasn't done it. We're just saying that was egregious.
1: That particular play, yeah.
0: Yeah, that play was egregious and had nothing to do with white privilege. What are you talking about?
1: Right.
0: Where's this white privilege stuff?
1: I don't know. And I'm sure Sophie went into the locker room after the game and went, whoo, thanks to my white privilege, I didn't get kicked out.
0: Why would she?
1: Oh, yeah, that's a good point.
0: Yeah.
1: She wouldn't.
0: She wouldn't.
1: Yeah.
0: She did it. Her egregious foul
1: Knowing.
0: Was to another white person.
1: Yeah. Oh, yeah.
0: Right. So where does the white privilege come in?
1: I don't
0: there?
1: Know. White on white privilege crime?
0: I don't know. Is there such a thing?
1: I don't know.
0: I don't
1: think so.
0: If there is, nobody cares about it.
1: That's for sure.
0: So I don't know. But this WNBA thing, they are so unlikable. The whole league. Just forget it.
1: Yep. They've most definitely. They go out of their way to be unlikable.
0: Yeah, they really do.
1: It's really amazing.
0: They really do. Try to spit in your face. I mean, even if you try to be a fan because you like Caitlin Clark and you like what Sophie Cunningham has done recently, they spit in your face.
1: Yeah, the bulk of the whole thing.
0: Yeah, it's just too much. Too much to try to become a fan of, I think.
1: And Sophie is there to protect Caitlin. And Caitlin, when asked about it, is never 100% on Sophie's side.
0: No, she hasn't really reciprocated.
1: Like, well, we're here to think about the game. And we want to think, you know, the game is the game. And we're here for that. And that's all that I care about is focusing on the game. It's like, no, that's not what we're talking about, Caitlin.
0: Yeah. But she's obviously trying to play that game and trying to be a friend of everybody
1: you're not
0: in the
1: win
0: league.
1: It. You're just not going to win it. And she obviously should know that by now.
0: Yeah, she should.
1: That she's not going to win it.
0: Meanwhile, Tucker Carlson's going to have Hunter Biden on his show.
1: Yeah, drops today.
0: The whole interview drops today. It's supposedly 3 hours.
1: I don't know. I'm waiting for it to drop. I heard some rumors about it being that long. I don't know how long it is. The Love Fest can only last for so long.
0: Here's a promo of what's about to transpire.
2: I haven't seen you in 11 years, though I've talked about you. Hunter Biden.
3: I love Candace.
2: I do too. Yeah.
3: I like Thomas Massie and Marjorie Taylor Greene. I like there are people that have kind of woken up.
2: I have really only one question, one thing that has bothered me. So I just want to ask you point blank. Did you drop off laptops?
3: No. The answer is no. I say to everybody, okay, show me your phone. Because I showed you mine and you didn't find a thing.
2: We get approached by Israelis connected to Benjamin Netanyahu who are shopping this stuff to me at Fox News. The way that it entered the bloodstream
3: exactly.
2: of the American media was not real.
3: I don't have any more secrets. Donald Trump, I think he had such an opportunity, he just decided that all he was going to do was for himself.
2: One of my closest friends went off the deep end, and all of a sudden Trump's under the bed, and it's like, whoa.
3: He was under my bed. We are at an inflection point in this country.
2: Wow. What's your plan?
3: We are in desperate need of leadership.
0: I'm just sitting here with my mouth agape. I don't even know what to say about that. How has this happened? Wow. All right. Of course you like Marjorie Taylor Greene.
1: Thomas
0: Massie. They've turned on the president.
1: And Candace.
0: Candace. My gosh. And she gave him, 2 hours?
1: Long time.
0: To try to rehabilitate him, too. So, yeah, of course you're in love with these people. Wow. All right. See you back here tomorrow.
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10: Renewed pressure on negotiators. Lisa Brady, Fox News. Iran's supreme leader calling for unity among his people while making new demands in talks with Oman on reopening the Strait of Hormuz.
11: Iran's Supreme National Security Council issued a fresh statement over the weekend calling on the United States to permanently end the war and compensate Iran for damages before the strait would reopen. Iran's foreign minister says even if a deal is reached, it doesn't necessarily mean the strait will stay open.
10: Fox's Trey Yingst in Tel Aviv. For now, a U.S. naval blockade of Iranian ports remains in effect. President Trump emphasizing the economic effects on Iran and telling Axios the U.S. is semi-negotiating, but renewed tension sending oil prices back up, with U.S. crude getting back over $81 a barrel. Voters head to the polls in several more states for primaries tomorrow, including Wisconsin, where Democratic Socialist candidate Francesca Hong is considered the frontrunner to win the nomination in the governor's race.
12: Hong has plenty of progressive support, but has not received a direct endorsement from Alexandria Ocasio-Cortez or Bernie Sanders. Now, that's been chalked up to Wisconsin being such a presidential battleground. AOC this weekend, though, laughed off her side's past support for DSA-aligned stances like abolishing prisons and police. While outgoing Democratic Governor Tony Evers doesn't see the controversial takes as a thing of the past, he actually broke his own pledge to stay neutral in the race and endorse Milwaukee County Executive David Crowley. Evers fears that nominating a socialist would effectively be giving away the keys to the governor's mansion.
10: Fox's Alexandria Hoff in Madison. Congressman Tom Tiffany is considered the likely Republican opponent facing a political newcomer in the GOP primary. Minnesota, Connecticut, Vermont also have primaries tomorrow. And South Carolina will choose a new Republican nominee for Senate from a crowded field that includes Senator Darlene Graham, appointed to finish her late brother Lindsey's term. 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

0: Welcome in Monday edition, Clay and Buck. We hope all of you had fantastic weekends. We are here to help bring more sanity and fun to your life. We appreciate all of you hanging out with us as you can now be on one of the 550 some odd AM FM stations across this nation. You can be on podcast, you can be on Sirius XM, and hello if you are watching us right now on the live stream that I just tweeted out. Go subscribe, click like on the YouTube numbers. We got an email early this morning that the YouTube audience continues to skyrocket. We are going to continue to reach out to everyone everywhere so that you can find us across the entire media landscape. All right, we got a bunch of stories that we are tracking. Tomorrow is the primary in Wisconsin. Crazy pro-canceling of Thanksgiving Democrat Francesca Hong is favored to win. She now, of course, is saying that Thanksgiving is her favorite holiday. So she's very committed to her crazy perspectives. We got AOC saying, hey, maybe we were just a little bit crazy. Ha ha, laughs it off. We will talk about that. We got two awesome guests. Ron Johnson, senator from Wisconsin, who is now in possession of Dr. Anthony Fauci's cell phone. And he is beginning to uncover all sorts of interesting information there. We also have the man that I believe will be the next governor of Florida. I think Buck would sign off on that as well, as early voting has started in Florida. Byron Donalds, current congressman from South Florida, he will join us as well. And potentially we will be joined by Enos Cantor Freedom, who had made a lot of noise after we went off the air yesterday, as he, former first-round NBA draft pick, has declared for the WNBA alongside of Royce White, another former NBA draft pick. And this story just keeps getting crazier and crazier. Buck, first of all, how was your weekend? Did everything go well? Everything smooth in the South Florida world?
1: Well, thank you, Clay. That's very neighborly of you. Yes, it was a great weekend down here in South Florida. It's very quiet in Miami this time of year. A lot of people are gone. I'm here because I love Miami all the time. I'm not a fair weather Miami fan, but no, it's been great. I will say I enjoyed watching this morning, you know, the read in for the show. Sometimes I can't believe, because this is what I would do anyway, right? Isn't that I would be reading all the news all morning, even if we weren't doing this show. I know you feel the same way, although you read an old newspaper because, you know, old man gonna old man. But the AOC interview, I watched the whole thing. And for her to refer to woke 1.0, Clay, I find this fascinating. There's a real glimpse here into what the Democrats are going to try going forward. And I think that's absolutely worth talking about. But on the WNBA thing, this is really interesting, because you keep thinking that the apparatus of trans is going to find some, you know, some off ramp or No, there's really no willingness at all, it seems, right now. I guess their plan, Clay, with Enos Cantor Freedom, and we should get into some of these details, is to just ignore him and say, well, no one in the league wants to draft him. Is that what they're going to do? Like, let's look at the next play here, because they have absolutely not been willing to say, like they do in tennis, we're going to check to see if you're actually a chick and only chicks should play against chicks. They won't do that.
0: Okay, so there's so many things going on here, Buck. First of all, I feel like we could do the whole show on the WNBA going over the woke waterfall. On Saturday afternoon, Sophie Cunningham, who came out a few weeks ago and said men should not be able to play in women's sports, not a particularly earth-shattering take.
1: And she's pretty and white and blonde, which yes, does factor into the whole equation here. Go ahead.
0: She was on a breakaway layup. A black woman with a blonde wig named Dijonay, named after mustard, evidently. Maybe mustard and mayonnaise combo. Condiment inspiration. She wiped out Sophie Cunningham in a violent, foul. Flagrant 2. She was kicked out of the game.
1: I saw the clip. It looked like a WWE clothesline. It did not look like a basketball foul. It was, I'm going to you know, basically like do a flying arm bar at your neck.
0: 100%. And you can watch the play. It went mega viral over the weekend. And she then, after getting kicked out, Buck, immediately went into the locker room. She was kicked out after they reviewed the play. I don't think it was remotely controversial that she was kicked out. And she said white privilege in a tweet complaining about the fact that she had been kicked out. All of the left-wing sports media lined up and basically just made themselves even more ridiculous than they already were. I grabbed this, Buck, because Sports Illustrated, which if you're around my age, your age, a lot of people who are older than us, if you're a sports fan going to the mailbox to get the weekly Sports Illustrated and see who was going to be on the cover and see what articles were going to be in the magazine, did they write about athletes that you liked? Did they write about teams that you liked? I mean, it was a super exciting experience. I couldn't wait as a young kid, run down, had a Sports Illustrated subscription, and oh my goodness, look at this. Like, this guy's going to be on the cover. Saved magazines, that's how popular it was. Sometimes took covers, put them on the wall. All of you remember this, to say nothing of how much of a moment the Sports Illustrated swimsuit issue was back before the internet existed. Their headline on this, Buck, was Sophie Cunningham got a bitter taste of karma after drawing flagrant foul in Fever Sky game. Karma, they later changed the headline. Bitter taste of karma, of course, at least in the way that I read it and most people read it, was she came out against men and women sports and then she got wrecked by a black player who tweeted white privilege. Imagine, it's easy to do, but Buck, if Sophie Cunningham, after she had gotten kicked out of a game for a foul, had tweeted black privilege, the world would have come undone. She probably would have been suspended for the rest of the season. Every person on the planet in woke left-wing sports media would have lost their minds. So that was Saturday. Friday, two different former first-round NBA draft picks declared themselves eligible for the WNBA draft. Enes Kanter Freedom and Royce White, both of whom, again, were first-round NBA draft picks, both of whom are no longer in the NBA. And on Saturday morning, I woke up to the news that the WNBA had scheduled this week an emergency meeting to try and define what a woman is, because the players and coaches and some teams that have argued you are a woman if you decide to identify as a woman. If that is going to be the standard, then men are eligible. And so, Buck, you asked the question, which I think is a good one. I think the phrase that I have used is, I think Enes Kanter, with this move, has checkmated the WNBA. Because they really only have three options, as I see it, from a legal perspective. One, they say, well, he is not actually a woman. But if they say that, then they are acknowledging that they're able to determine who a woman is, which is a mess for them. Second option is they can allow men to play in the WNBA, which effectively destroys the entire WNBA because these women now make a lot of money, and so you would have a lot of people come in. Third option is they all agree that they will not draft him, but the problem with that is that's an antitrust violation, and he would be able to sue and argue that they had colluded against him, which would open the league up to a massive amount of damages.
1: Excuse me, lawyer. Excuse me, sir. Couldn't he also sue for discrimination as
0: probably
1: a woman?
0: Probably.
1: Right. Couldn't he sue the league for discriminating against him on the basis of perceived gender?
0: Yes. You know, I think he could, based on the fact that they haven't. But usually you can, and this gets into the legal weeds, you can triple sometimes antitrust damages depending on how you sue. And so this in and of itself is a recipe for disaster that the league has put itself in based on the fact that he has now officially declared for the WNBA draft. And so, Buck, I mean, I just think overall that this is a unmitigated disaster for the WNBA. Rush would have loved this story, Buck, because nobody liked pushing absurdity to its logical conclusion more than Rush did. And they do not have any ability here, in my opinion, to get out of this. Now, this is a huge mess, and they have created it entirely of their own volition. What they should do, what the commissioner should do, is basically, Buck, the same thing that the WTA did, which is say men aren't allowed to compete in this sport. It is the WNBA for a reason. Women is defined as being women who are born as women at birth. And what's funny is when they founded the WNBA 30 years ago, Buck, I don't think they could have ever conceived that this would be as crazy as it is today, that they would ever be in a position where you could argue that using the term woman is not descriptive enough when it comes to eligibility standards. But when you have players and coaches coming out and saying a man who identifies as a woman is just as much of a woman as all of you out there listening right now that have been women your whole lives, this is where identity politics, broken brains, this is where ultimately it all leads. And I just think that we are in a spot where the WNBA has gone over the woke waterfall and they don't have good options now.
1: Okay, but so you laid out the options. I agree with you what the options are. Which option do you think the WNBA is going to pick? Because, you know, there are some true believers. It's very tough to know on this issue who just doesn't want to get screamed at by the lunatics, because there's a lot of that. And so they either cower or they go along. Who just wants to be a part of, like, the cool kid team on the left, doesn't really believe this, but they agree with them on everything else. And then who are that guy who weighs 230 and is 6'4 and has, like, you know, a beard is actually a chick? It's tough to know who falls into what category here. But do you think there's any chance that they actually let Inez Kanter Freedom play? That's really where I'm going. Do you think that they just say, yeah, that's how committed we are, we'll let him play? Is there any chance in your mind they actually do that?
0: It is crazy. I don't know. I don't,
1: because they let them compete in the Olympics. We've seen we've seen the powerlifter. We've seen this happen.
0: Yeah. They've left all of the rational basis under which all of you out there with basic common sense would have behaved. And so I think there is a world where they try to redefine women based on estrogen levels in blood to try to argue that you have to be a woman in order to classify as a woman. You have to have, and I don't even know what the biology is, right? Basically, you have to be pumping your body full of feminine.
1: Well, I can hormones. Tell you that does nothing. That makes you, if you're a man who does that, it just makes you basically, like, grow breasts and makes you really depressed. It doesn't actually make you a woman, and it doesn't destroy the underlying musculature and bone structure and bone death. So there's the thing. You're not actually even going to be changing. Even if you did that, you wouldn't be dealing with the problem. You see what
0: okay,
1: I mean?
0: Okay, I agree. But I'm trying to think like a crazy person, as these people are. The other thing, and I think this is actually even more alarming, is, Buck, they go back and they say, in order to qualify as a woman, you have to begin estrogen treatment before puberty, which actually encourages this diabolical treatment of young children. And what they're trying to argue, right, is when a 10-year-old comes in and says, I'm a girl in a boy's body, or I'm a boy in a girl's body, whatever the heck argument is, that we should start to restrict their natural hormones and puberty, and that they can then pump them full of all sorts of just ridiculousness when it comes to hormones. And so you would flood a boy with estrogen, or you would flood a young girl with testosterone, which is diabolical in my mind.
1: You know, all these people that'll talk about, you know, microplastics, and they're worried about the long-term study for this, or Big Pharma, or whatever.
0: Right.
1: You know how many really good long-term studies there are for giving kids huge doses of estrogen or testosterone to change their gender? Basically none. So,
0: isn't it just basic common sense? If you think about when your kids went through puberty, when you went through puberty, if it is the time when your bones grow the most, it is the time when you become a man or woman, The idea that we would stop that from happening and try to reverse it in the other direction, I mean, it is, to me, it is child abuse of an epic level that should be criminal, in my opinion. We'll take your calls on this. We'll continue to unpack one of the craziest woke stories we have ever seen. But I want to tell you, there's still hundreds of thousands of Jewish residents in Israel affected by tension in the region. 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

0: Welcome back in here to Clay and Buck. Let's take a quick call here. Steve in Boston. Let's go, Steve. What do you got for us up in Boston?
1: Great show.
0: Thank you.
1: So I think a fourth option is basically when you come out and identify as a woman, you have to wait 6 months to a year. It just buys them more time.
2: Yeah, I don't think that. Thank you for the call. I agree with you that they are in a panic because Enos Kanter Freedom, I just posted his official making himself available for the 2027 WNBA draft on Twitter. He texted it to me. I think that they are going to panic. And again, all of these requirements, Buck, and I'll talk about the economic impact in a sec when we come back, but all of these requirements at their most basic level require that the WNBA define what a woman is. And the idea that we would have ever had to define what a woman is 30 some odd years ago when they came up with these definitions was crazy, but they have put themselves in this position.
0: Also, though, the WNBA, as I understand it, and you have told me, your expertise in the WNBA runs deeper than mine, a lot of lesbians

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3: Good afternoon. I'm Gail Mino. The now-dead suspect in a quadruple homicide in Burke County has been identified. Adolphus Christopher Morris was named the suspected killer during a news conference earlier today. Morris was pronounced dead after exchanging gunfire with deputies when his vehicle was disengaged using stop sticks that ended a pursuit. Names of the victims, a man and three women, have not been disclosed, but authorities say they ranged in age from 25 to 45 years old. A man's body was found on the side of the road Sunday in the 200 block of Boy Scout Road in Richmond County. The coroner says 44-year-old Tyrone Bradley Whitaker had at least one gunshot wound and was dead at the scene. Later yesterday, investigators announced 19-year-old Damarian Drinks was in custody at his family's home and charged with Whitaker's murder. And gas prices continued to drop last week in both Georgia and South Carolina. In the news center, I'm Gail Mino. The midday AccuWeather forecast is next.
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4: This afternoon, expect increasing cloud cover and humidity with a chance of thunderstorms in some areas, reaching a high of 94. Tonight, there is a possibility of a thunderstorm early on, then becoming partly cloudy and humid with a low of 73. Tomorrow will bring a mix of sun and clouds, along with isolated afternoon and evening thunderstorms in some areas with a high of 97. Wednesday will be partly sunny with a chance of afternoon and evening thunderstorms in spots, also with a high of 97. For News Talk and Information WGAC, I'm AccuWeather meteorologist Joe Lundberg.
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0: Clay and Buck. We are rolling through the Monday edition of the program. A lot of questions out there. Again, you go girl. Congratulations to Enos Kanter Freedom and to Royce White, two former first-round NBA draft picks who have declared for the WNBA draft. And I just posted the letter that Enos Kanter Freedom sent to the WNBA saying he fulfills the eligibility requirements. He's identifying as a woman, all of the particular league requirements in order to enter the WNBA draft. And Buck, we were talking about this off air. It used to be the case that WNBA players, okay, maybe they make $50K a year, maybe they make $60K a year. They weren't making very much money. But you asked a good question that I don't think a lot of people, and we're going to get to some of your calls, that I don't think a lot of people have thought through. Right now, if you're an NBA player, if you're one of the 500 or so best basketball players in the world, you make tens of millions of dollars. You become very, very wealthy. But if you are trying to make the NBA, they have a minor league called the G League. The average G League player makes $45,000 a year. So NBA star, you make millions of dollars a year, and you are largely set for life. But if you are not of that caliber of talent, you're just a little bit less, or you're trying to work your way into the NBA, they only pay you $45K a year. The average salary under the new collective bargaining agreement, thanks to Caitlin Clark, the salary cap is now $7 million for a WNBA team, and the average player can now make $500K a year. Let me ask you this. How many of you out there listening to us, 100% men, would raise your hands and say, yeah, I identify as a woman. And as a result, you could 10X your salary. I think the economic realities are now starting to collide in the WNBA with, I mean, heck, guys are struggling on 45K. They can make 500K and dominate.
1: I would just point out, Clay, to the issue of how would they differentiate or how would they police this? It can't be, well, I don't believe that you think you're a woman because you don't have long hair and painted fingernails.
0: Correct.
1: It can't be these superficialities, because then you're opening yourself up to, well, is that all it requires, or what are the rules? Like, they can't actually say, going back to Matt Walsh's very good documentary, they can't actually answer the question, what is a woman?
0: Yes.
1: Which means they leave it to the individual, because the moment they come up with any applicable definition, I would just note what the Women's Tennis Association has done. That is what should be done here, which is they just do a gender test.
0: Correct.
1: Are you male or female?
0: One time.
1: Gender test.
0: One time. That's all they have to do.
1: Pass it
0: once and you're eligible.
1: Yeah. XXXY, just like the clothing brand. That's all. You got to do that. And that's the whole thing. Anything other than that, Clay, and you open yourself up to endless further headaches. So this is Enos Kanter Freedom could play without long hair, without taking hormones, without doing anything. He can just be like, I'm a woman, let's go.
0: Yes.
1: Now, who is the I can't remember the guy's name. He was
0: Zuby.
1: I think he wasn't American.
0: Zuby.
1: I think he might have been British. Who?
0: Zuby.
1: Zuby. Yeah,
0: yeah,
1: Zuby,
0: he broke
1: the British,
0: all the women's weightlifting records and identified as a woman and said, I am now the strongest woman that has ever lived. Because to a large extent, that's all that's required. And look, I mean, we got a bunch of callers who want to weigh in, but this is why I say the WNBA is in a tough spot. Because in identifying what women are to exclude Enos Kanter, they will have to acknowledge that they can in some way define what a woman is. And this is so ridiculous that we are here. But it's kind of amazing, too. And it's also something that is cutting through the noise. We were talking about it. Every time we talk about this, the YouTube numbers are through the roof. Buck, we have sold. You can buy Nashville Balls gear at XXXY. You can go to my Twitter feed. We sold over $50,000 in Nashville Balls t-shirts at XXXY. By the way, XXXY, Jennifer Say's brand, I'm an investor in the brand, small part of it. It's going to be the biggest, best months that they have ever had. It's the only apparel company that says men shouldn't be able to compete as women. Every other athletic apparel that you are buying, they have done, like Nike did that ridiculous thing with the, what's the chick's name? The Dylan Mulvaney. They put her in a, put him in a sports bra and was like, hey, I'm a girl. Go buy a sports bra.
1: I would also point out, there's an important, I know we got a lot of calls. We should get to them because people are fired up about this. But Clay, there's a corollary or there's a flip side to the coin of men shouldn't play in women's sports, comma. That's why we are defending women's athletics. You cannot defend women's athletics without drawing this line.
0: Correct.
1: It's like saying I have a country with no borders. Anyone can come or go. Well, you don't have a country anymore. If you are not willing to draw this line, you are not willing to say that there is such a thing as women's sports that is important, that should be defended, that should be respected. And it is actually the people who are willing to draw that line who are showing respect to female athletic achievement, to what they've done, the hours and hours, countless hours put in, the excellence of their athleticism. I think that's an important part of this. That it's not just about keeping, you know, Macho Man Randy Savage from spiking the volleyball right into your teenage girl's face. Yes, that's important too. We all see that. It's also about defending women's achievements in athletics, which completely gets maligned and destroyed by this whole thing.
0: Exactly. Because if you had unisex, there would be no women who would make any teams at all. And Ron in Augusta, Georgia, firing away in that direction. Ron, what you got for us?
2: Yeah, guys, this might be just an oversimplistic way of solving the problem, but it would help get the league out of the era of biology and sciences and let economics take over. Instead of having men's and women's professional basketball, eliminate that title and just make it the basketball association and let them
0: that's the NBA.
2: Decide on who's going to get hired and who's not going to get hired. And I think eventually they'll find out economics will win, the fans will win, and this problem can be kicked down the road just a little further. It's ridiculous we spend this much time arguing over these. And to me, it goes back to the bigger picture of this is just background noise to take people away from the real issues we're facing. That's my big point, guys. I appreciate it.
0: I disagree on that because I think this is the essence of what Democrats believe. They are willing to lie to you about men becoming women. If they were not willing, if this wasn't foundational to their worldview, they would just say, you know what, you're right. The WNBA is just going to be women. Instead of saying, that, you know how they argue, Buck? They say two things. One, this doesn't happen very often. Know what? Murder, statistically, doesn't happen that often, right? Relative to non-murders. Like, you would never say in your community, if one person gets murdered, you would never say, well, this is not, we shouldn't investigate. We shouldn't try to figure out who the culprit is here. We shouldn't investigate this at all. One murder in your community is too many. So no one ever says, oh, you know, there's not that much actual robbery going on. You're probably going to be able to get money out of the ATM without getting mugged. I don't know why you would even report it, right? Like, this is crazy. And then the second one they say is, it doesn't happen that often. Then they say, well, there's more important things. Okay, well,
1: or like, why are you so focused on it is the thing. Yeah, and then you're the problem we're talking about.
0: Why do you care? I mean, because basic rules matter to me. And if you lie to me, I can't trust you on anything else. That to me is why they're in a tough spot.
1: Yeah, this reminds me of like arguing with some crazy ex-girlfriends where they're like, Why do you want to do this thing? I'm like, well, why do you want to do this thing? Like, why do you want to go to this place? You know, we're having a conversation about something. Don't tell me that we shouldn't be having the conversation about the thing that you forced.
0: Yes. Well, yes. Good luck with that. It's probably your tone when you're having that conversation.
1: Oh, it's definitely my tone.
0: Yeah. It's just, it's not what you said. It's the way you said it. It's a tone.
1: Always. I know.
0: Has any man ever won a tone argument, by the way, with a woman? This is like the women's coup de grace. It's like their trump card. They go to tone. Have you ever heard of a man who was like, it's not what you said, it's the tone you used while you said
1: it?
0: A woman be like, you know what, you're right, my tone was wrong.
1: I've yet to find that in especially a contentious argument between a man and a woman who are in a romantic relationship, husband or otherwise. I have never found that there is a tone of voice you can use that is safe. Whatever, if you go too neutral, like, perhaps we can talk. Then why are you being so weird? If you get aggressive, obviously, it's like, come on now. Then you're being aggressive. And if you go too nice, you know what you're being, Clay?
0: Patronizing.
1: Condescending, patronizing. Yep.
0: You know, also, it's amazing. Can you just calm down? Doesn't work very well.
1: Tell them to calm down. The wives love it, guys. Just tell them when you're in a heated argument, just look at them and just say, calm down, just like that. And make kind of a face when you do it. They love that.
0: It really works well. Steve in Oklahoma. Steve, what you got for us?
3: Hey, let's go Nashville Balls.
0: Amen.
3: I think that the WNBA is, if they let men play, you're taking away a spot from a biological woman. But men would find it humorous to be watching a bunch of transgender men play. And
0: amen.
3: That's what it would
0: I actually, this is a funny argument, Steve. I actually think, arguably, letting dudes in the WNBA would skyrocket ratings, Buck.
1: No like question. For a while, yeah.
0: I mean, wouldn't you watch? Like, if you found out there were two guys that were going to play in a WNBA game, even if you put them in a wig, it's an obvious ridiculous. Enos Kanter is, I don't know, 40 years old, roughly. Somebody can look up his actual age, you know, 38, whatever he is. Buck, he would score 100 points in a WNBA game. He would score every single time down the court. He would Wilt Chamberlain the WNBA. I mean, he would be utterly unstoppable. He would have 100% field goal percentage. He would dunk on these girls like crazy.
1: No, he would miss a few shots. Rebound. He wouldn't have 100%. He'd miss a layup.
0: He would dunk every time. I don't think he would have to do anything other than dunk or shoot layups. They can't play above the rim. Like, he's 7 feet tall. If you get him the ball in the paint, he would either that, like, they would have to tackle him, or he might miss some free throws.
1: Well, they would do the clothesline like they did to Sophie Cunningham. They'd clothesline him.
0: And then they would say it's white privilege, even though he's not white. Rick in Detroit.
4: That the league officials has with the WNBA, it's not so much about biology and allowing transgender men who identify as women to play in the sport, because the challenge they have is a large percentage of employees and members within their organization already see themselves as gay and lesbian. So there are women out there who think that are women biologically, but they identify as men. So, you know, they're on the verge of becoming a freak show, like the Maury Povich of, you know, just kind of craziness. They already have a product that people don't watch, and it's just going to get more weird. So that's my comment. I'd love to hear your thoughts.
0: Well, look, I think the more interesting question, and I will actually open phone lines for this. We've got a couple of guests. Ron Johnson is going to join us. Obviously, our buddy Wisconsin Senator. I want to hear what he has to say about Francesca Hong. In addition to the Fauci situation, they have Fauci's phone has been taken, and they're reviewing it. And then Byron Donald's going to join us. I know he's going to have a take on this. He's a monster sports fan as well. But I do think for the gay community, Buck, a lot of people out there who are gay and lesbian are looking around and saying, we are nothing like people who are this militantly trans. There is a big difference between gay rights, candidly, and, hey, your 8-year-old should get pumped full of hormones. Hey, your 12-year-old should get her boobs chopped off. Hey, your 14-year-old should consider getting his penis removed. Gay people think this is crazy, too. And so I think there's a bit of an unholy alliance from a lot of people. I'll open up phone lines. We got a lot of gay listeners. 800-282-2882. I think this is a conversation that gay people have to be having regularly in their circles too, where they say, wait a minute, this whole LGBTQ, you know, IJKLMNOP, like, there's a big difference between a militant trans community and an average gay person.
1: Well, I'd also ask, and I'm sure we have some lesbian listeners, I'd be curious, because the same way that, you know, when I'm told as a man that a man who says he's a woman, that is not going to be sexually appealing to me. I'm not going to accept that. That's, you know, I'm heterosexual. Do lesbians, when a man says he's a woman, are they attracted to the man who says he's a woman? No, I would assume that they do not accept that. Do they accept that? Because then that would be heterosexual. You see what I'm saying? Or have I gone too deep into the vortex of crazy?
0: I don't think this is crazy at all. I think that there is an unholy alliance that does no longer exist here between gays and trans community. And I think all of that conversation has to be taking place on a regular basis.
1: Would a lesbian be attracted to a trans woman? Because why not then just be attracted to men? You see what I'm saying?
0: Yeah,
1: I'm trying to follow this logic.
0: Politics here get confusing. It reminds me of back in the day. I think I've used this analogy, Buck, when we used to have to get up in front of the class and diagram sentences, and you would have all these different lines coming down, and eventually, like, it's all, like, I don't even understand where all the lines are going now. Some of the language I can't keep track of. I can't even imagine if you're 60 or 70 years old how crazy all this sounds. It sounds crazy to us.
1: All right, let's bring this back into something that's very real, very much in this current moment, which is saving as many babies as possible. And preborn is out there doing this because, as you know, there's still far too much abortion in this country. And laws in a lot of states are incredibly permissive. Even after Roe v. 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
1: Welcome back into Clay and Buck. Take a quick one here. Dimitri in Houston wanted to get you in. We got about 40 seconds, though, my man. Go for it.
11: Hey, this is it's been going on for two generations, that the demoralization, infiltration of modern society. People don't understand how capital is created. They blame the millionaires for accumulating and distributing wealth. And we're just seeing the rash. Those are just the skin rashes that women and men and women's sports and the removal of national monuments and the investigation of Smithsonian. Everything is much deeper. And we, the frogs, have been boiling that warm water for some time. Now the water is about to boil and we're all finally heating, feeling that heat coming into underneath. But
1: yeah, race communism is bad. You're right, Dimitri. We'll be right back. Thank you.
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0: There's a lot to do this summer. 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
15: A possible new rule for food. I'm Lisa Brady, Fox News. The Trump administration aiming to tighten regulations for food manufacturers who introduce new additives or ingredients to products.
16: A proposed rule from the FDA would close a loophole that critics say allows thousands of unregulated ingredients to make it into packaged foods eaten by millions of Americans.
17: The proposal will give the agency greater visibility into the substances that are entering our food supply.
16: Health and Human Services Secretary Robert F. Kennedy Jr. says companies would be required to submit safety findings for new ingredients to regulators, ending the so-called GRAS, or generally recognized as safe, loophole.
15: Fox's Jared Halper, and at the White House, the FDA also still working on a definition of ultra-processed food, which Kennedy blames for obesity, especially among children. A counter-demand from President Trump just posting about Iran asking for compensation for damage done during months of conflict, even though he says that was never mentioned in any negotiations. The president says he is likewise now demanding compensation from Iran for those killed or gravely wounded by roadside bombs and many conflicts, including, he says, for the families of the sailors killed on the USS Cole and thousands of others killed in combat, adding he's instructed his representatives to put this into any and all future negotiations. A South American earthquake is now blamed for at least 47 deaths, with more trapped below collapsed buildings in western Colombia. The epicenter, about 250 miles west of Bogota, a 7.4 magnitude quake that was also felt in neighboring Ecuador and Panama, though only minimal damage reported there.
18: A 64-year-old Cali taxi driver described it as the strongest earthquake he'd ever experienced. He watched plumes of dust shoot up across the city. In June, neighboring Venezuela felt two strong earthquakes that killed more than 5,000 people.
15: Fox's Jonathan Savage. 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

0: Second hour of Clay and Buck kicks off right now. We are joined by Senator Ron Johnson of Wisconsin, which is in the headlines a lot these days because of some election stuff going on. Senator, appreciate seeing you, sir. Nice schooner in the background of your shot, I might say. A three-masted ship. Excellent. Thank you for being here. You have some news to break with us, as I understand it. Let's start with that. Tell everybody what the breaking news is.
1: I think you're aware of the fact that Senator Paul and I got possession of Anthony Fauci's cell phone. My staff has now downloaded that into a searchable form. We found out that there are about 34,000 texts dating from about 2014 to within a few days of when he resigned from the NIH. 522 voicemail messages, but we're going to go cooperatively through those. We're going to protect people's personal information, including Fauci's, you know, just release the information relevant to public health policy. But it's odd in these text messages. They're all but three are just assigned to a phone number. You know, only had three contacts. So that certainly indicates some deletions, but here's the news. And we're going to do this. We're going to figure out some strategy for going through this volume of information and releasing relevant information as soon as we possibly can. But this piece of information I had released today because it impacts public safety, it impacts informed consent. So this is an email chain between Anthony Fauci, CDC Director Walensky, and Surgeon General Murphy. This is on January 25th and 26th, 2021. A little more than a month after the emergency use authorization on the mRNA injections. In the middle of the chain, Dr. Fauci writes, and this is all about the COVID injection as relates to pregnancy. So in the middle of the chain, Dr. Fauci writes, I asked around a bit more, and another issue came up that you need to be aware of, period. Since many people have significant cytokine storm and fever after the second dose, this theoretically could be associated with miscarriage in the first trimester. Now, I've never heard public officials talk about significant cytokine storms after the second dose. And all we heard from public officials is that this was perfectly safe for pregnancy. Let me go on a little bit more. In June of 2021, Tom Shinbakuro, he was the man in charge of safety surveillance systems for CDC, published a grossly misleading paper in the New England Journal of Medicine, where they looked at 827 confirmed pregnancies. 700 of those pregnancies, the women got their COVID injection in the third trimester after 28 weeks. Of those 827, 104 suffered a spontaneous abortion or a miscarriage. The problem with those stats is they took the 104 divided by 827, came up with a miscarriage rate of 12.6%, which is about four times the rate of normal miscarriage rate on a confirmed pregnancy. But here's what they did that was so grossly misleading. 700 of those women got their injection in the third trimester. A miscarriage is a spontaneous abortion is defined as anything up to 20 weeks. So the relevant denominator should have been 104 miscarriages divided by 127, which puts a miscarriage rate at 82%. So Anthony Fauci knew about potential cytokine storms impacting the first trimester in miscarriages, told no one about it because it would create vaccine hesitancy. These folks are well aware of this stuff. You know, the massive government scandal I broke that no news station, not a broadcast network or major newspapers covered. This is a story where Peter Marks knew about these safety signals in March of 2021. Told no one. So again, this is one text exchange that Senator Paul and I are releasing today. You'll see the press release come out. We've got all the quotes by these people assuring people safe for pregnancy when they knew full well that it wasn't.
2: I just want to circle back on this because I remember there being, as you can well imagine, anytime a woman is pregnant, we give so much expansive, oftentimes not dangerous guidance. For instance, don't even drink a glass of wine, right? In France, they keep drinking wine. Don't touch sushi. In Japan, they keep eating sushi. But we just don't get on a roller coaster, right? I remember, because Buck, I'm sure you do too, because you're so focused when you find out that you're pregnant. You want to do everything you possibly can to try to stay as safe as you can. These numbers are staggering that you are talking about. And a lot of women ask these questions. I don't remember seeing Senator Johnson very much written about any of this data. So this is staggering, honestly. And for the pregnant women out there that felt like they were being coerced, hey, you have to get this COVID shot to keep your job or to maintain your ability to do any number of actions. I feel like this is a bombshell.
1: It is a bombshell, but so is my report that Peter Marks knew about these things. So no, this has been known. I mean, Dr. James Thorpe wrote about that grossly misleading study by Tom Shinbakuro from in June of 2021. So this information has been out there. It's just been hidden and suppressed, like my study or my report that showed Peter Marks knew full well about their algorithms going to hide safety signals, and senior FDA officials saw dozens of safety signals, including sudden cardiac death, pulmonary infarction, which Anthony Fauci suffered from in June of 2021. So again, I can't tell you what else is going to be revealed in these 34,000 texts, but my guess there's going to be an awful lot of it. They didn't make it easy for us by basically deleting his contact list, so we're going to have to track down all those phone numbers, again, protect people's personal information, that type of thing. But no, I think this is a bombshell. It'll be real interesting to see whether the legacy media covers this one.
3: Well, they definitely won't, I think, Senator Johnson, but that doesn't mean that this isn't critical information for everyone to get out there, so we appreciate what you're doing. I do have to ask, we have the Trump administration in charge. We have Trump appointees running federal agencies, including CDC and NIH. I keep pounding on this drum, and I don't know why it doesn't get picked up more elsewhere or more interest in this. Why aren't those bodies, I know this is breaking news, but it's not just on this issue, on a whole range of things from COVID, given what all the attention Fauci has gotten recently as well. Where's the CDC coming out to say, we've really looked at the data, this policy was wrong? Where's the NIH under the Trump administration coming out to say that forced policies of vaccination and coercion to make people vaccinate for, you know, mRNA vaccines, et cetera, was a terrible policy and we should not do that again? I am not aware of that from these agencies, and the Trump is in charge. What is going on here?
1: Well, I think two things. First of all, you have to understand the most of the individuals still in those agencies are holdovers. They're career bureaucrats. They were responsible for this. They're the ones that misled the American public. You know, we're starting to do our investigation. We're starting to interview people like Tom Shinbakuro, completely unrepentant. I mean, there's no evidence you can show him that is obviously screaming safety signal that he'll admit was a safety signal. So again, you've got so many people in those agencies undermining what Robert F. Kennedy Jr. is trying to accomplish. Let's face it, they blew up the ACIP committee, which was really handpicked by Bobby Kennedy to look at these things carefully. The other thing I just have to say, I'm sad to say this, because I'm a huge President Trump supporter. He is doing things that nobody else would do that have to be done. But on this one issue, I think President Trump has a huge blind spot. Again, I was supportive of Operation Warp Speed, anything to end the pandemic. So again, that was an accomplishment to speed something to approval. The problem was there was no honest follow-up. Once he left office and the Faucis completely took control, Biden wanted to mandate this. Trump never would have mandated these injections. But again, President Trump is pretty proud of Operation Warp Speed. He wants to believe that millions of people are saved from this injection. Listen, I think lives probably were saved, particularly for elderly. You might have had severity of symptoms reduced. But the blind spot is on the injection injuries, the people that died from these injections. I mean, Rasmussen has a poll out there. 24% of Americans believe they know somebody who was killed by the COVID injection. That's not news. We see V-safe, 25% of Americans suffered, you know, couldn't go to work, couldn't go to school. 8% sought medical care. I mean, even right now, you've got the new Moderna mRNA flu vaccine, right? They're saying, oh, it's safe because it only has 2.7% severe adverse events versus the normal flu shot at 2.6. You know, someday when we have enough time, we need to talk about relative risk versus absolute risk. I would say 2.7% serious adverse event, which is, by the way, is death, or a condition that could lead to immediate death or permanent disability or birth defect. That's what serious adverse events are. And with the current flu shot and now the new mRNA, you have a 2.6-2.7% serious adverse event rate. But again, you've got the people who just worship the altar of vaccines as a religion. They just won't tell people the truth. So I'm not anti-vax. I'm pro-informed consent. This release today of Fauci's emails hopefully underscores in fully informed consent. Pregnant women need to understand what Fauci knew as early as January of 2021.
2: We're talking to Senator Ron Johnson of Wisconsin. I want to get your thoughts on two additional things. I'm going to give them both to you. Do you believe, I know that he has been referred for taking the Fifth Amendment, that Fauci will be indicted or charged with any crime related to COVID? Question one. Question two, I want to give you an opportunity to tell us what you think of Francesca Hong, who is the leading Democrat candidate for governor in your state with the primary happening tomorrow.
1: Well, first, I hope Todd Blanche takes the referral seriously and indicts him for contempt of Congress. He clearly was in contempt of Congress, our committee, our investigation, but more importantly, contempt of the American people. There are so many unanswered questions, legitimate questions that deserve answers. Some of those only Anthony Fauci can answer. And he claimed that he's not afraid of congressional oversight. He'll go before any committee. He's got nothing to hide. Well, obviously, he had at least 111 things to hide. So that's Anthony Fauci. You know, we've got the Florida AG looking at state charges. We've got Coach Tuberville, probably the next governor of Alabama, said he'd like to make sure that Anthony Fauci spends every day of his life in court. So there may be some state charges as well. In terms of Francesca Hong, it's troubling. You know, she probably will win the primary because the rest of the Democrat primary candidates flamed out. She'll be facing Tom Tiffany. He'd be a fabulous governor. But I don't take joy in the fact that she might be an easier candidate to beat or El Sayed or you know, all these other Democrat socialists, these radical leftists. It's a very bad sign. You know, Democrats used to pretend they weren't radical leftist socialists. Now they're out of the closet. Now they're in your face. This is what they're promoting. And I blame our media and our education system for not properly educating and informing Americans, particularly young people, of how socialism, communism, it fails every time, destroys economies, destroys nations, produces dictatorial tyrannies that murder tens of millions of people. This is not a good sign for America. These people can openly run as radical left socialists.
3: Senator Ron Johnson, appreciate you, sir. Thank you for being with us.
1: 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Thanks for having me on.
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3: Welcome back in here to Clay and Buck. Clay, what have you got for us? Well, Clay's mic is... It's all right. Clay was getting a visit from his boy. We're just talking to Nash, who was the third in line there. We're talking about the various members of the Travis household. You know, I'm a middle child. Carrie's a middle child. Both second of four. And we were saying how at least middle child is I find, very chill. That's the very mellow... That's when you got... Because you got to be just like a peacemaker, you know... The youngest can get picked on by the, but also gets a lot of doting stuff from the parents. You know, what's your take on that, Clay?
2: Well, that, I don't know how much of that was heard. But my sixth grader just finished his first day of school. It was a half day. So I was having him run through how the first day went. He gave it an 8.5 out of 10, which I think is pretty good for a kid going back to school.
3: That's a great first day. I feel like most of my first days of school were like a solid 6.
2: Yeah, so he was a really good mood. We're breaking down everything about the school, teachers. He said the only thing flawed was he accidentally got off the bus and went into the high school instead of the middle school. Which is kind of funny. First day of the new school.
3: Do you remember when you were in sixth grade, like the high schoolers looked like 8 foot tall barbarians, you know?
2: Well, he said he walked in and all the kids looked like giants. And he was like, what is going on? It's the first day of a new school. The high school and the middle school are side by side. So one of the kids came up to him and was like, hey, I think, you know, you probably meant to go to the middle school. So a little bit of an error there on the first day. But sounds like it went really, really well. By the way, Ron Johnson, that story, Buck, about them getting access to Anthony Fauci's phone, there being 34,000 texts, 522 voicemails, I would just come back to this again. The arrogance to keep a diary on a federal employee's computer, right? So it's the property of the government. Also to use a cell phone that the government gave him, which makes everything that he did on the cell phone discoverable. All of this is super dumb. Like, yes. Let me just say this for anybody out there.
3: Dumb or arrogant. I would put them both in the mix.
2: Both. I mean, let me give advice to everybody out there. You should have an email address that is private for your private life. You should not be using your government email to conduct private life. It's discoverable. It's also work product. It's crazy. Also, get a cell phone. Get your own cell phone. This is crazy. The number of times that people are using government or company cell phones, you shouldn't be, if you're allowing them to pay your cell phone bill, you are potentially creating huge messes for yourself. Pay your own cell phone bill. It doesn't cost very much. I have one cell phone. I do everything on it, but it's mine. Can't be taken by the company. I mean, all this is crazy. It is arrogance. I think you're right. But it's also really dumb because he was making so much money. He could have easily had his own laptop, his own email addresses, his own cell phone, and he didn't. And it's just downright moronic. And so, as a result, he's paying thousands of dollars for lawyers. I want to tell you about something that's going on right now, and I know we have a big audience of people out there. The situation in Spokane. We got a big audience in Spokane. It looks like there was arson involved. 921 structures have been damaged or destroyed in Spokane. 700-plus confirmed destroyed. Officials warning the final count could hit 1,100. 65,000 people evacuated. You need great lawyers to make sure that your property rights are preserved if you are in the Spokane, Washington area right now. Your insurer may be able to help you out, but they might really try to

0: missing teen. Authorities say Carpenter had left a wooded area and walked into the path of a car traveling eastbound on I-20. The investigation is ongoing, but no charges will be filed against the driver. A four-vehicle wreck early today on I-20 in Aiken County leaves one person dead. It happened in the westbound lanes at mile marker 30. The identity of the person killed in the accident has not been released. Authorities are looking for the driver of an 18-wheeler with front-end damage that was involved in the wreck but left the scene. In the News Center, I'm Gail Mino. The forecast is coming up next.
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10: This afternoon, expect increasing cloudiness and high humidity with a chance of a thunderstorm in some areas. The temperature will reach a high of 94. Tonight, there is a possibility of a thunderstorm moving through. Otherwise, the sky will be partly cloudy and humid with a low of 73. Tomorrow will bring a mix of sun and clouds, along with the chance of afternoon and evening thunderstorms in certain areas. The high will be 97. On Wednesday, anticipate partly sunny skies with potential afternoon and evening thunderstorms in some spots with a high of 97. For News Talk and Information WGAC, I'm AccuWeather meteorologist Joe Lundberg.
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0: next week, I believe, is Tuesday of next week, the Florida primary. Buck, does that square with your understanding? We got so many primary season going on. Tomorrow is the Wisconsin primary. You just heard us talking about that with Ron Johnson, senator from Wisconsin, as well as what he says is data he's uncovered from Dr. Anthony Fauci's phone, which suggests that miscarriages from individuals out there who got the COVID shot were actually far more common than the data has been shared to show so far. Again, that's according to Ron Johnson. He has that data. He said they're putting out the release along with Rand Paul. He said it was breaking news for us. I don't think that release is out yet. We're joined now by Byron Donalds, the man we believe will be the next governor from Florida. We got a bunch to get into with you, Byron. Appreciate you making the time for us. I want to hit you with this because this news just came down. I know you are, like me, and maybe like Buck a little bit, excited for football season to soon be back. The Midwesterner is reporting that Abdul El-Sayed, who is the nominee in Michigan for the Democrat Party, he says that football is racist, sexist, homophobic, and filled with toxic masculinity in a 2021 piece that he wrote online. You're a big football guy. What would your response be to this guy who's supposed to be this avatar for Democrats reaching out to men who says football is toxically masculine, racist, sexist, and homophobic?
1: I would say that he's soft. And I would tell the men in the state of Michigan, this is why you cannot elect morons and fools like this El-Sayed guy. I mean, look, the Democrats are trying to, of course, they want some guy who could put on a T-shirt and go out there. But the truth is, he doesn't even just believe in basic American culture. And you don't even need his old article from 2021 to know that. Just pay attention to the campaign and what he's been doing the last several years. I mean, enough of this stuff. We can't elect people who just basically are deriding American culture. And football is a part of American culture. You can't have that stuff. It's why people are so frustrated with elected officials in Washington, D.C. not getting the job done for the American people, because they promise you one campaigns. They sound very moderate and common sense. And then they get to D.C. and they're radicals and they're crazy. And so it's time for Michigan to stand up. You can't have a guy talk about football like that. Didn't he go to Michigan? I think he went to Michigan and he was talking about how he loved the Wolverines when they won on Saturday. But this is what he thinks of American football. I mean, that just demonstrates to you the lack of common sense a guy like this has. He needs to be defeated this November.
2: Byron, appreciate you being with us. And of course, I'm a Floridian, so I am hoping for only the best things for this state and that you, as the very likely next governor, are going to do an excellent job. As you know, you've got you're following on to a very strong act here. Ron DeSantis has done a phenomenal job overall with the state of Florida, and you're taking over a Florida, or you would be rather taking over a Florida that will be in a position to be a national leader on a whole range of issues, whether it's low taxes or business growth and investment, a whole bunch of things, basic constitutional freedom. But to that end, as you know, affordability is a huge buzzword right now going into the midterms. It certainly is going to matter in your race as well. What do you think are some of the actions? I mean, as governor, you'd be in a position certainly to help affordability or help address economic issues for the state of Florida. That can be something of an exemplar for the rest of the country. What are you going to do to help so that people, or what would you do so that people can pay their bills?
1: Property insurance state. We want to reform the regulatory side of our insurance markets here in Florida, push down costs another 20% to 20%. By the way, guys, a person running for government that actually worked in the business world, 17 years in the financial industry. When I was in the Florida House, I chaired the...
2: Oh, hold on, guys. Guys, Byron, already called up Governor. But we're going to have you call back. We have a better connection because nobody can hear what you're saying. So we're going to come back. Guys, reach out to Byron. Let's wait till we have a solid connection, because if I can't hear him, I know nobody on the radio can hear him. So unfortunately, we got to reconnect on that. But Clay, that affordability issue, that's what I want to talk about that AOC interview coming up here in the next hour. That was what she was all about, because I understand people can say, we get this from our side. People go, oh, you know, for AOC, for example, she's so dumb and she doesn't. If she puts on a smile and she says the right things to people who have less than $500 saved up for an emergency, who have seen grocery prices go up 30% overall in 6 years, housing prices up 50-60% in 6 years. You know, you go down this list, it starts to be compelling to that middle swath of the voters who are up for grabs one way or the other. And I worry about that. Republicans need to have sound messaging on this. And unfortunately, the stock market's really high is not going to cut it. We have to have more than that.
0: Yeah, look, I think that the challenge here is the AOCs of the world are very good at, I think Byron Donaldson on it well with why I think people might say, okay, why does it matter that Abdul El-Sayed says that football is toxically masculine, racist, sexist, and misogynistic? He, in general, he is trying to sell himself as a moderate. He's trying to say, oh, I'm a big University of Michigan football fan. And then you go back and look, and he's actually not connected in any more kind of rational, normal way in general. And so I do think that all of that is emblematic of their inability to kind of normally connect, and they just lie, right? They just flat out lie. They act like they're moderate, and then they actually have all these radical opinions. And I do think that they're going to try to say that in Florida.
2: Well, this is also where it's a very limited window, when you're talking about, say, an AOC of people. It's recent enough that people care. A lot of people in politics change their minds all the time about a lot of things. I mean, we've got a vice president right now for Trump who was very anti-Trump in 2016. He's explained why he's come around, and obviously Trump, you know, has full faith in him. That's why he's the vice president. But I'm just saying, playing clips of AOC or any progressive Democrat, any left-wing commie Democrat out there right now saying something insane from an election cycle ago, Clay, I just don't think it really cuts through the noise. People just pay attention to what is being said now for the most part. And I mean, there are some outliers. I mean, I think Kamala, what was the Kamala quote exactly when she was running? It was that she wanted surgery for illegal. She wanted taxpayer funded trans surgery for illegal aliens.
0: Correct.
2: And that sounds like something made up by Republican consultants to attack somebody. Like, that sounds like the best. And it was true. Unless you say something like that, I will say the I hate Thanksgiving or I want to cancel Thanksgiving for the Wisconsin gubernatorial candidate Hong. That's a tough one, Clay. You'll notice totally. Now she doesn't just repudiate that. She loves Thanksgiving.
0: I also think, Buck, it comes back to my advice for candidates in general. Just be normal. JBN. Just be normal. I don't think there are normal Democrats. I think that is the challenge that we face, is even guys like Abdul El-Sayed, that they try to say, oh, this is the guy who's going to connect with men. They end up with James Tallarico. They end up with Abdul El-Sayed. They end up with Graham Plattner, who gets replaced by Troy Jackson. And we find out that Troy Jackson had multiple kids with his second cousin. And you're just looking around saying, who is just a normal guy in the Democrat Party? This is why the Democrat Party for men has a 20% approval rating. Now, the challenge is there are a lot of men out there that just don't decide to go vote, right? They just aren't willing. They feel like politics has left them behind. I just saw this number come down. People say, oh, my vote doesn't matter. They have just finally done the recount and finished the overall look at the, remember the Indiana Senate when Trump went after some of the senators who refused in the state Senate to redistrict? Buck, that vote just got finalized. I saw James Blair retweet this. Came down to 3 votes. The candidate that Trump supported got 6,332 votes. The candidate that refused to redistrict got 6,329 votes. You think there might be a few people that thought they were going to go vote that day and then said, oh, it doesn't matter. My vote doesn't count in the grand scheme of things. Who cares? It's not going to matter. I mean, 3 votes. And that could be significant in terms of the trajectory of the Indiana State Senate, because they're eventually going to have to make a decision when it comes to redistricting. And now the senators are in there and are going to redistrict. We'll probably get Byron Donalds back on the program here in a little bit. He was on the interstate in the panhandle, God's country, in Florida, they let us know. So we will get him back, try to talk to him here a little bit later when he has a better signal. But, Buck, you got us.
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0: Welcome back in, Clay and Buck. A bunch of moving parts out there. We're scheduled to have Byron Donalds join us now in the next hour. Hopefully we'll get better audio there. We got a bunch of calls, bunch of talkbacks. Light 'em up, Linda. Oh, boy. Light 'em up, Linda. Buck and I both think Byron Donald's going to be the next governor of Florida. You're fired up because you don't think so.
14: Yeah, he's not going to be the next governor of Florida. It's going to be Jay Collins. I live here. I've been here for a long time. Buck, you just moved here, so you don't know the history of Florida. We don't want Byron Donald. He may be good in Washington, but he's not good for governor of Florida.
0: Light him up, Linda. Where are you? Where are you?
2: I didn't know that I was going to get lit up by Light him up, Linda. Linda, I feel
0: Linda, like teed off on you here. Linda, what part of Florida are you in again?
14: Orlando, Seminole County.
0: Okay, light him up, Linda. I will put a I'll put a meal on the line with you. I'll be in Orlando at some point, probably in the next year or two. I got kids. We'll be at Universal Studios or something. I will take you out for a steak dinner if Byron Donalds is not the governor of Florida. You will have to call in. So I will take you out for dinner. You will have to call in, and you will have to say to Buck, you know what, Buck? You're new to the state, but I'm giving you the light 'em up, Linda, seal of approval because you better deduced Florida voting patterns than I did, longtime resident.
14: Yeah, Buck, you need to do your homework on Byron Donald. It's Jay Collins, our lieutenant.
2: Wait, why me? Clay's the one who said it's like 99% Byron Donald. Why am I? And Clay owns property here. Why am I getting the heat?
0: You should be mad at Buck. Yell at him some more.
14: Clay lives in Tennessee. He don't have a vote here. Wow. He don't live here. He just visits. Yeah. It's you that
2: he's just up there playing his banjo in Nashville, not a care in the world.
14: Linda, our own problems in Tennessee. We got our problems here in Florida. And Byron Donald, he's just going to make more problems. He is not going to follow DeSantis's lead. I promise you that. It's not. It's Jake.
0: So
14: Collins,
0: wait, or did we make a bet or not, Linda?
14: Make a bet for sure. We'll make a bet.
0: Okay, owe you, Linda, a steak dinner. If Byron Donald's wins governor the day after the election, because I think he's going to win, I'm very confident. The day after the governor's race, you call in and you will apologize to Buck, and you guys will make up.
14: Oh, I'll apologize to Buck. But here's the thing. What I won't apologize for is the fact that I do not want Byron Donald as my governor, and I am voting Jay Collins. And I know a lot of my friends that are voting for Jay Collins, and Jay Collins is the man. And here's the thing. Let's revisit this, Clay, in a year when Byron Donald takes Florida down the wrong path and turns it purple. Let's make that bet.
0: Okay. We got a lot of bets going on here. Thank you for calling in, Linda.
2: I got lit up like a drug boat in the Caribbean there. That was rough.
0: Man, I felt like I was floating around out there in the ocean trying to wait for help, and Linda just flew right over. Actually, it's more you. It's like you were clinging to the refuge of Buck Island, and Linda just came by, and you were waving, asking for help, and she just zoomed in and took you out.
2: Yeah, like a U-boat machine gunning the survivors after bringing down a cargo vessel or something. That was rough.
0: I do love the passion. Light 'em up, Linda. What does she sleep, like 2.5 hours a night? She is on, like, she's like Trump. She's just always ready to go. Brad in Roanoke, Virginia. Beautiful area, Roanoke. What you got for us, Brad?
15: Hey, thanks for taking the call. Just wanted to throw this out there, see what you guys thought because of the absurdity with the WNBA. What if they say, sure, Royce, sure, Enos, you can try out, and then after tryouts they say, you didn't meet our standards, take a hike?
0: Thank you for the call. I don't think there's going to be a way to argue that guys who are the best basketball player, the first round NBA draft picks, will be the greatest players in the history of women's basketball. I'm not kidding. Both of these guys playing in a game at their current age could score 100 points. That they could wilt Chamberlain, the WNBA, almost overnight. So I don't think that's the standard. Again, do they do blood testing? Do they argue about estrogen levels? Do they try to get super scientific? I could see that being a debate that they try to follow.
2: To be fair to the caller, though, couldn't they just ignore the candidacy of these candidates and just say, because isn't it just they get to pick who they want to pick to show up?
0: I think it would be virtually impossible to argue that they did not collude if he is eligible for the draft. I think it would be virtually impossible to argue that this is not an antitrust violation, because I don't think there's any way to argue that he's not one of the best players available that has declared for the draft.
2: Couldn't they just argue that?
16: Isn't it in the eye of the beholder?
0: They could argue it. I think it would be hard to for them.
2: Clay, they're arguing that men and women don't have penises and vaginas. Like, I'm not sure this is the craziest argument they'd be making.
0: No, but I think a court would look at it and say, I think they're going to have to try to figure out a way that he's not eligible as opposed to let him go through the full draft and not be drafted. Remember, whether you like him or not, this is what Colin Kaepernick sued under and actually got a settlement from the NFL because he said, look, I'm good enough to play. And he sued and the NFL settled it. Let's see quickly. Harry, you agree with me. Tarpon Springs, Florida, fire away.
17: Yes, I totally agree with you. I was born and raised here in Florida. I'm 56 years old. I went and met Byron Donaldson in Newport Richey. I'm going to go see him again in Spring Hill next week. And although I have nothing at all against Jay Collins, he's, you know, a military man and he's great. Byron will, in fact, be the next governor of Florida.
0: Thank you for the call. We don't have anything against Jay Collins either. I want everybody sane to get elected in Florida. I went, you know, to a Jimmy Patronus's event in the Panhandle. He's a great congressman. I went to that event while I was down there. I spent a lot of time there. Final hour now.
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1: A counter-demand and talks with Iran. I'm Lisa Brady, Fox News. President Trump says compensation will now be part of any and all future negotiations.
4: In a social media post, the president says Iran is asking for compensation for damage done to the country during U.S. airstrikes. President Trump says he is now demanding compensation from Iran for people killed or wounded by roadside bombs and other terror attacks. He also says compensation should be paid to the families of hundreds of thousands of innocent protesters killed by the Iranian regime. In an interview with Axios, the president described current talks with Iran as low-key, suggesting he'll continue to apply economic pressure.
1: Fox's Jared Halpern at the White House. At this hour, an Oval Office ceremony is planned for Todd Blanche to be sworn in as Attorney General, winning Senate confirmation over the weekend after serving as acting AG. Colombia's government declaring a national emergency after a powerful earthquake, now blamed for more than 70 deaths, a number that's been rising quickly in the past few hours.
5: The 7.4 magnitude quake hit the Chocó region of western Colombia. Deaths have been reported in cities including Pereira and Manizales. Buildings have collapsed in Quibdó and Cali, with residents and rescue workers trying to find anyone who might be trapped in the rubble.
1: Fox's Jonathan Savage. Secretary of State Marco Rubio posting the Trump administration stands ready to support the people of Colombia. ICE says all immigration enforcement agents will have body cameras by the end of this month.
6: The action follows the deadly shootings last month of two people, one in Maine and another in Texas, by ICE agents. Neither incident was caught on a body camera.
1: Fox's Grinnell Scott, the now former DHS secretary, had said the devices would be deployed as funding allowed after two deaths in Minnesota in January. The acting ICE director says the agency will only release body cam video if it doesn't affect investigations or agents' privacy. 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

0: Welcome back in, Clay and Buck. Appreciate all of you hanging out with us as we are rolling through the third hour of the program. Thank you to all of you listening on the 550 plus AM FM satellite radio, as well as all of you, hello there, on YouTube who are watching in real time live. 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We added thousands of subscribers last week on the YouTube channel. Want to continue to grow that. Some of the videos popped last week, nearing 100,000 views. That's pretty impressive. 15 or 20,000 of you every day tuning in now that way. I think that's only going to continue to grow. We want to be everywhere for everyone. So click like and subscribe if you are on YouTube. Okay, a bunch of different things we want to dive into, Buck. We've been talking about the ridiculousness in the WNBA. Enes Kanter, Royce White, both former first-round NBA draft picks, have declared for the WNBA. We'll see what happens there. We've talked with Ron Johnson. We are scheduled. And he gave us some startling numbers that he says he has uncovered from Dr. Fauci's phone about miscarriage rates relating to COVID shots. That is from him. You can go check that out at the top of the last hour. We are scheduled to touch base with Byron Donalds at the bottom of the next hour. But, Buck, AOC in the news, two different elements of AOC in the news that I think are getting a lot of attention and worthy of discussion. And we're going to play a couple of these cuts for you, Buck. Let's start with the political aspect. AOC went on, I believe it was CNN, and basically said all of the crazy things that Democrats embraced from a woke perspective, all of them were just woke 1.0, and she kind of laughed and dismissed all of that as not being particularly relevant today, even though we have continued to fight, many of us have, against all of that insanity, have been attacked for fighting back against all of that insanity. Let's listen to AOC as she says that was just woke 1.0. Listen.
1: The Thanksgiving dust up. She says she doesn't, you know, still believe that. But the abolished prisons, abolished police, which is also positions that have been taken by a lot of the progressive candidates who have won. Mm-hmm. How do you get around that?
2: My understanding is that Francesca Hong has made clear her present stances to her electorate.
1: Yeah, she's moved away from a lot
2: of that. She's moved away from it. And I have a local city councilman that has this saying, woke one was crazy.
1: Woke one was crazy. Okay.
0: Ha ha ha ha ha. We said a lot of stupid things, Buck. As much as I want to dismiss it, I think you said, and we have talked about on the program, that she has started to move back towards the middle. And the fact that she can just dismiss, oh, everything we said in 2020 and 2021, that was woke one. That was crazy. First of all, it sets the table for what woke two will be, and we can talk about that. And while we may think that it is absurd, it actually works to just laugh off something stupid that you said before, and everybody who voted for AOC before, they're not going to hold this against her in any way.
3: I said this on X this morning. I will repeat it for all of you. AOC is going to run, and she is going to be formidable. Now, that doesn't necessarily mean she'll be top of the ticket. She's only 36. 35 is the constitutional age requirement. So she could run for president. She's able to. The big question now, Clay, is will the donors fund Kamala? The DNC has rigged the game, as you have pointed out aptly here, in favor of Kamala based on how the early primaries are set up, the order of them. So there's plenty of reason to believe that Kamala is going to not only run, which is sad for me, but also that she will be, this time around, actually a top-tier candidate. That said, AOC is perfect for a VP slot, and I think that you're going to see a bunch of things come together with her. One, she has been for years moving more. She is not saying aggressive, angry things in the media. In the early days, a bit more. She says things about about housing, about medical care, about affordability, about groceries. She's honing in on some of these issues where she sounds good to a lot of people when she says it. Another part of this, Clay, she's pretty. She would be the prettiest woman to have run for office as a Democrat presidential nominee. And I don't know. I mean, I
0: think she'd be the prettiest woman maybe to ever. Run for president ever.
3: Yeah. Okay.
0: I mean,
3: so she's good looking. For those, by the way, some of you are like, that doesn't matter. Really? The giant Christy Noem fans out there. Some of you guys really being pretty doesn't matter. You didn't care about that at all. Yeah. Come on now. I see you. Being pretty
0: way,
3: helps.
0: You could also
3: in
0: just
3: politics.
0: Say JFK being really good looking. Think
3: yeah,
0: it kind of helped him. It helps both directions.
3: True for guys too. A lot of people were like, that Mitt Romney guy, look at him. He looks like he's out of central casting to be the president. Whatever you think of him now. Point is, this stuff all matters. And I think that AOC being, she's good looking. She has improved her game, speaking off the cuff a little bit. Old clips of her, where she sounds like an airhead and an imbecile. Everyone's already seen them, Clay. They're not going to hit with anything. And she was young. I could write the whole script right now. She's going to be a major force for the Democrats in the 2028 election. And she's also a bit of a wake-up call to Republicans. The stuff she is talking about matters. She's not talking, you know, she's not into climate change right now. In this interview, Clay, it was all, how do people afford groceries? How do people get, you know, be able to see a doctor and afford it? How do people afford housing? I understand you're going to tell me, Buck, she's a lunatic. We know that. You know that. But Clay, the positioning right now is what matters. And I saw a very polished, very serious for who she is, AOC, in that ABC interview, which is also a cream puff interview, but still.
0: I would also add in, she is very good at appearing to be authentic. She is skilled on social media, and that ties in with the second thing that she is getting attention for. I think it's very personal. Anybody's decision to have a baby, to freeze eggs, all of these different things. But she did a video where she talked about the fact that she's freezing eggs. She's going to be, what, 37 years old in October. And this is getting a lot of attention, too. A lot of people are reacting to it. Let's play it. Cut 15.
4: You did have a personal announcement that you made. Tell me what it was and why you
2: said it. Yeah, you know, I think it's important for us to normalize these conversations, especially in this political environment. The Trump administration has...
4: Remind us what the announcement was.
2: Yeah, sure. So I have decided to start the process of freezing my eggs.
4: Yeah.
2: And in this political environment where this administration is denying reproductive care to women across the country, from abortion rights to the ability to carry out a healthy pregnancy, I think it's important for us as leaders to have these conversations and share these processes, especially for working women across the country, and normalize them.
0: Okay. So, Buck, I got to be honest. This is, some Republicans are going to fall into this trap of attacking her over this. I think
3: yes.
0: It is moronic.
3: Yes.
0: I think that the perspective, like, I've got a bunch of takes on this. I'm curious what you say. You're in the process of continuing to grow your family. I think my general take is, if people want to have babies, we should be for it. If people want to have babies, I think a lot of people are going to attack her. It's a bad move. I think we should just be pro baby. Right?
3: Pro babies. Right. We're pro babies, pro people having babies, pro people being moms and dads, being parents, pro family formation, pro all of those things. And I will tell you this, and I know this actually particularly from friends of mine and people in New York, including doctors. This is the first generation where women were really told by all of elite society, and I mean that by the university and, you know, all, by media, by everything, delay, delay, delay, it will be fine. Now, you can say women should have known better or whatever. I think that's pretty harsh, because I think that, and I could speak to you about this, I there's some doctors, there's even an article, like, I'm trying to call up the name of the author, but a lot of OBGYNs lied to women. Just gonna tell you the truth. A lot of OBGYNs were scared of telling their female patients the truth, which is, it is harder to have children as you get older, and IVF and all these things, put aside any religious or moral objection to it you may have, those things are challenging. They're expensive. There's no guarantees. a lot of women, Clay, and because I have so many friends, so many women who are going through this, but like I said, particularly on the New York side where I grew up, they were not told the truth about, you know, it'd be like if everyone tells you you need to get, well, COVID vaccine's kind of an example of this, but, you know, if every doctor you know is saying, hey, every time you get a cold, you need to be taking antibiotic for it, just in case, which some doctors would do that. That's bad medical advice for the most part. I'm not a doctor taking my medical advice, but usually if you have a virus, you don't need it. But is it your fault? Is it your fault if you listen to doctors growing up who told you, who overprescribed antibiotics? Doctors did not tell. Now, you could say maybe the doctors didn't know, although I think that's playing a little fast and loose, because I think they did know. Doctors did not tell our generation, yours and mine, because we are the same generation, as much as I like to make jokes about it. They did not tell them the truth about the realities of fertility, the realities of delaying family, and also what the science really says about freezing eggs and all these things. And so politically, it would be malpractice not to speak about this with care and sensitivity and maintaining a pro-family, pro-children message while you do it. That's my thing. People who are attacking AOC for this, I do not think they are being smart.
0: I agree with all of that. I would also say this ties in with the attempt, in my opinion, to androgenize American society. What they told women was, you can do the same thing as men. You can wait until you're 38 or 39 or 40. I'm telling you, and I think it's so important out there, men do have the luxury. Biologically, you can be a knucklehead in your 20s. You can be a knucklehead in your 30s. You can decide at 48 years old, hey, I want to get married and I want to have kids, and you can do it. Women don't have that luxury. And so, and by knucklehead might even be the wrong word too, right? You could be completely committed to your career. And if you work super hard, Buck, in your 20s and your 30s, and you work 80 hours a day, and then you look up at 42 and you think to yourself, boy, I built a really good career. Now I want to focus on having a family. There will be women lining up like crazy to get married to you and have babies way younger. Men have the luxury of being able to be committed to their career for decades without having to think about the biological clock. And they don't, a lot of people don't want to have that conversation with women. They say, you can have it all. Become a law professor. Become a doctor. Get your degree. Go to school for 20 years. They don't have that conversation with women because they're trying to make them think, oh, you can do exactly what men do.
3: I know women, Clay, who have had babies in their 20s. I know one in particular who was told by her doctor, don't tell anybody I'm telling you this because I have a room full of patients in their late 30s and you know, and early 40s out there. But you're actually having babies at the most biologically advantageous time. That is not passing judgment on women who have babies in their 30s and 40s. It is just saying by the numbers, it is biologically more advantageous, higher percentage, less complication to have babies really in your 20s, you know, into your early 30s. But even in your early 30s, the numbers start to go against you. I wasn't told this. I'm a guy. It's a little bit different. But I didn't know as much about this. And I think a lot of people don't know. And basically society lied to people about it, I think, in a really systematic fashion. Clay, it reminds me a little bit. I was watching Mad Men with Carrie last night. You know, there's the first episode. We had never seen it, so we're watching it together. And the whole cigarettes are good for you thing.
0: Oh, yeah.
3: Look, if you choose to smoke, you choose to smoke. That's on you. But it's one thing when in the 1950s, your doctors are telling you cigarettes are good for you.
0: Your doctor might be smoking while you're in his office.
3: That's a little bit of a different situation than, you know all the risks and you choose to do it anyway. Okay, that's on you, free country. But I'm just saying with women and their fertility, the female empowerment, feminist movement, and including a lot of doctors in institutional medicine, they lied to women about the numbers and the reality. A lot of women are finding this out the hard way. It is very painful. It is very difficult when they find this out the hard way. And so AOC trying to, you know, doing what she's doing. First of all, I mean, I don't want to pass judgment on what she's doing. I would think, you know, maybe there's some reason, but generally I would say, why aren't you trying to have kids now? Why freeze your eggs for later? But, you know, okay, she's doing what she's doing. I'm not passing judgment on it. But it's a tough thing for our generation. As you know, a lot of women wake up at 40 and they say, okay, now it's time to have kids. And they're told your geriatric pregnancy and your chance of having children naturally are very slim. That's what they're told. And some of them are really being told it for the first time by doctors who have been seeing them for many, many years.
0: We'll take your calls. We'll react to that. But again, I think both of those stories are in the major news cycle. And I think AOC demonstrating that she can grab the news cycle in a way that makes her compelling to a lot of people, whether you agree or disagree with her politics. We certainly disagree with it. Doesn't mean she's not a compelling candidate. 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
3: It's illegal taxpayer funded surgery for trans illegal prisoners. That's what it was. Amazing. It was the grand slam. You hit everything. By the way, Lisa from Utah also weighed in what we're just talking about. Play this one. This is H.
24: I'm a nurse in a fertility clinic, and it's sad because we are seeing more and more patients come that are in their late 30s or 40s trying to get pregnant, and they've waited, and then they find out it's too late. It's 10 times harder for them, and it's expensive. So, you know, I'm not going to fault AOC, but I just want to tell you that, yeah, what you're saying, everything is true. Thanks.
0: Yeah, Buck, I would also point this out. A lot of women are going to say, I wanted to have babies in my 20s. There were no men that I could find to have babies with.
3: A different issue. We could tell that's a separate thing from not understanding the biological numerical realities of waiting until later. I'll tell you the biggest. I think one of the biggest problems we have because of social media and people have unrealistic expectations of what a spouse is. That's a whole other. That's a whole other thing. All right. 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
27: Good afternoon. I'm Gail Mino. A woman believed to have been brutally attacked by her husband last month in Columbia County has died. 31-year-old Latavia Lattimore died at Doctor's Hospital from critical head injuries received during the attack at the couple's home in Harlem, which she shared with her husband, 31-year-old Willie Thomas, and their four children. Thomas was taken into custody and initially

0: I was asked to continue the work he loved. After a lot of prayer and with the encouragement of so many, including President Trump, I said yes. I can't replace Lindsay. What I can do is carry forward the values we grew up with, faith, service, and hard work. I'm a conservative Republican. I'll bring my own life experiences, my own voice, and my own priorities. I know every life is precious, prices are too high, and men don't belong in women's sports. I may be new to the job, but I'm ready to serve, and I'll never stop fighting for the people of South Carolina.
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1: This afternoon, expect increasing cloud cover and humidity with a chance of thunderstorms in some areas, reaching a high of 94. Tonight, there is a possibility of a thunderstorm early on, then becoming partly cloudy and humid with a low of 73. Tomorrow will bring a mix of sun and clouds, along with isolated afternoon and evening thunderstorms in some areas with a high of 97. Wednesday will be partly sunny with a chance of afternoon and evening thunderstorms in spots, also with a high of 97. For News Talk and Information WGAC, I'm AccuWeather meteorologist Joe Lundberg.
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4: Welcome back in, Clay and Buck. Okay, the news that Senator Ron Johnson broke with us about miscarriages, about pregnancy, has now been released. Ron Johnson has released Dr. Fauci's text. I asked around a bit more. Another issue came up that you need to be aware of. Since many people have significant issues, this theoretically could be associated with miscarriage in the first trimester. Why does that matter? And Byron Donald's about to be with us. Just a couple of days after sending that private text message, Dr. Fauci said publicly, "We have found thus far no red flags about pregnant women." So privately, he's texting with all the top doctors. Oh, no, this could be a threat to pregnant women. Privately, he is saying, "We have found no red flags at all." Byron Donalds, governor, I believe, of Florida next. Now, the primary is Tuesday. All of you should get out and vote. Let's go right.

0: Right into the campaign going on. 8 days from now is going to be the primary. What are you seeing out there? I know early voting has already started. For people who are making their decision, why are you the guy, Congressman Donalds?
1: Well, it's good to be with you, and thanks, guys. I was on I-10. The signal out there can be tough sometimes. But in short, it's about the future of our state, protecting the Florida dream, taking on the affordability challenges when it comes to insurance and young people getting into housing. We want to reform the insurance markets of Florida from a regulatory side. Governor DeSantis did great work on the tort reform side. We think we could push down costs 20% in our state with regulatory reforms that are common sense need to be done. And I spent my career in the finance world and also chaired the Insurance and Banking Subcommittee. So I know what needs to be done. We can start working on that immediately as governor. But it's also about modernizing Florida's government. What most people don't know is if you're going to build single-family homes, 30% of that cost is government costs and government timelines and delays. Like, we have to streamline that process, get government out of the way to push down the cost of construction, which directly impacts housing affordability, home affordability, helping young people get into the game, and also further decreasing insurance costs on the other side of that ledger. So my career in finance and banking, coupled with the fact that I have one of the most conservative voting records in all of America, whether it was my time, obviously, in D.C., my time in the state house, you check anybody who measures this stuff, I'm one of the most conservative members in America. That's the type of leadership and pedigree that the state's going to need to lead us into the future to challenge and take on the risks that are facing Florida, even though we're the best state in the country.
2: Governor, I got to stop doing that. Byron, thank you for being here. Soon to be governor. Tell us about where you stand and how you feel about the property tax issue. Obviously, that was getting a lot of conversation going into this election cycle. There was an effort to perhaps even get rid of property tax in Florida. I am sympathetic to the argument that there is a that there's something fundamentally wrong with you can never really own your home and the government can take it from you unless you keep paying the government forever. But it seems like there are some numerical realities that has run up against in Florida. What can you tell us about that?
1: Well, I mean, first, look, I support the amendment primarily because the people of Florida are not piggy banks for government. We've seen property taxes double in our state the last 6 years, and a lot of these local governments did not go to what we call a rollback rate, which is decreasing the millage even though property values were rising. They didn't do that. They collected way more in property taxes, and so now people are strapped. And so, again, government has to restrain itself. Look, I know what's happening at the grocery store. Prices are a little bit higher. We're trying to still work our way out of the Biden inflation that wrecked this economy. But if government just doesn't do anything, doesn't change its practices, and then you let the cost of construction increase, you let the cost of taxes increase on our citizens, you're pricing them out too. So I support the amendment. We'll see what the voters do. And my commitment to Florida is whether it passes or whether it fails, we are going to bring this whole thing back for a much more detailed review through the Tax and Budget Reform Commission, which is in Florida's Constitution. We sit this commission every 20 years, and it's time to modernize our taxing system in our state and also have recommendations on how to fully repeal homestead property taxes. And if we can't do that, then actually getting seniors on fixed income and working families off the tax rolls in our state. There's ways to do this. We want to be focused and really intentional on how you balance public safety and the need of services on a local level with the serious tax reform that Floridians are looking for and that they need.
0: Congressman Byron Donalds with us. I know that you're a big sports fan, and you have to be pulling your hair out like the vast majority of people out there listening to us have been for the past couple of weeks. The WNBA players and coaches, many of them have said that men who identify as women are just as much women as the women that are in the league now. Since that point, Enos Kanter and Royce White, two former first-round NBA draft picks, have declared for the WNBA draft. How crazy is this, and how much of it is just a cultural failure for Democrats to connect with normal people? What's your take on all this?
1: It's a cultural failure of Democrats, and you have the WNBA that is failing American culture. They're failing women. This is not a complicated subject. This isn't hard. And the fact that you now have the parity of Enos and Royce declaring for their draft, and you notice that the WNBA didn't really say anything about it, because the second they do, then they know the jig is up. This is Democrat policy. The Democrats have long wanted this. They still want it today. Listen, the Democrat, the prohibitive favorite to be the Democrat nominee is David Jolly. David Jolly still thinks it's okay for boys to be in girls' sports. I mean, how sick is that? You cannot essentially allow people to have these kind of viewpoints that are against American culture, against human biology and physiology. I mean, this is about basic science. Men are bigger, stronger, and faster. That's just a fact. And the fact that the WNBA doesn't listen to Sophie Cunningham when she's right, and then listening to the radicals in the Democrat Party and the DSA movement and people who still deny science is insane to me. And I think this is to the detriment of the WNBA. Just let the women have their league. Let them have their sports. That's okay. But to not just accept reality and admit the truth because you're concerned about the political pushback from the radical Democratic left demonstrates that the WNBA needs to get with reality.
2: Talking to Congressman Byron Donalds right now, running for governor of Florida. Congressman, also, you have Donald Trump's endorsement in this, and there would be some overlap where he would still be president while you were governor, but then he would be likely a Florida resident after his second term expires. You would still be in that governor's chair. You would have a very well-known, very influential resident, among others, here in Florida. Is it your plan? Do you think that you would continue contact with President Trump so that he could advise and sort of be a voice for MAGA here in Florida? And, of course, that can have reverberations across the country.
1: Of course. Listen, President Trump has now served as president in two administrations. He's done a great job in both of them. To be able to pick his brain on the things that he's seen as being president of the United States, that's just information anybody would want to be able to take advantage of. So, of course, and, you know, obviously him, Governor DeSantis has done a great job in our state. Rick Scott was a great governor to our state, and I still take time to talk with him. I would be looking forward to having, those conversations and really being able to talk to them about the experiences they had. Because at the end of the day, look, put all the politics aside. It's about what's doing best, the best thing on behalf of your people. And so you really want to make sure that you're looking at all policies and all decisions through the right lens, and being able to rely on people who've had to sit in that chair or make some of those crucial decisions is just important to be able to help you do that on behalf of the people of Florida.
0: Byron Donalds with us now, Congressman. The primary is Tuesday of next week, 8 days from now in Florida on the Republican and the Democrat side. For people out there who, I think many of them, say Ron DeSantis did a great job. He turned Florida from a purple state to a red state. How do you make Florida even redder? And what would you say to people who say, oh, I'm concerned? We had a caller who said, oh, I'm concerned that Byron Donalds will not keep Florida on the same trajectory to remain red and become even redder.
1: Well, a couple things. Number one, standards have to remain the same. Law and order will be the standard in Florida going forward. We support our law enforcement. If you can't keep people safe, you can't have anything else. Number two, my background. Like I said, I spent 17 years in the financial industry before politics. I'm the only person running for governor who actually has an economics and a business background, really important for managing and balancing our future economy while also making sure we are continued to follow common sense conservative principles. But number three, I got into politics through the Tea Party movement back in 2009. I was on the board of the Naples Tea Party. I've always been in the conservative movement. I'm somebody who reveres the Constitution. I'm a member of House Freedom Caucus right now, the same way Governor DeSantis was a member of House Freedom Caucus when he was Congressman DeSantis. So I would say to Republican voters in our state who want to know that we're going to keep going the same way, if you look at any vote I've ever taken, it's always been about protecting the Constitution, protecting constitutional rights, supporting our men and women in blue, and making sure that common sense policy reigns in our state and in the United States of America.
2: Congressman Byron Donalds, guys, he's running for Florida governor. I got to go vote myself down here, Clay, as a Florida resident, so I got to get that done. And Byron, all the best to you. Thank you for giving us the call back with the strong connection there. We just wanted everyone to hear your voice and hear what you have to say. So we appreciate you making that happen. Best of luck to you. And I have a feeling we'll be talking to you again real soon.
1: Listen, appreciate it, guys. You guys take it easy.
0: That's Congressman Byron Donalds. Go vote Tuesday of next week. And I think early voting is underway right now in the state of Florida. And no matter where you are, how many times does it sometimes happen where you're laying in bed, you're having trouble sleeping, you start worrying about things while you're laying in bed? 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
2: Welcome back in here to Clay and Buck. We're closing up shop, but I want to remind you to go subscribe to the YouTube channel for Clay and Buck. It's fantastic. Some people are saying the greatest new YouTube channel on all of YouTube. And we have a live stream going there. We even pop into the chat sometimes and say hi. And we want the youth of America who are on YouTube to be able to see us as well. So that's a great place to go. Check that out. And Clay, we have a very interesting email, but I'm going to let you handle this because you actually did the American dream thing of getting married, having kids, and then making a whole boatload of money later, not waiting until before. And VIP email from Matt. What if a man is not financially ready to have a family? How can he pay the bills, especially here in the U.S. where it has become so expensive?
0: My advice is the best thing you can do as a man is have a family that you are working hard to provide for, because I believe that men are put on earth to provide and protect. And if men are not providing and protecting, I don't think that you can achieve your utmost level of success. And I think there are a lot of men out there that will acknowledge that their life did not come into focus and fruition for them until they had a family to provide and protect for. And I think that you are being incredibly responsible saying, hey, I'm worried about the financial aspects of taking care of a family. I can say from my own experience, that's part of having to be the head of a household. You are going to have to struggle and you're going to have to work harder than you will work if you are single. There's a reason why the most reliable employees are married men. It's because you're going to put more on your shoulders. You're going to be more productive. You're going to be more effective version of yourself when you have a family that you are protecting and providing for. I just deeply believe that. And so a lot of guys who are sitting around saying, I'm waiting for the perfect moment. Well, that time might never come and it doesn't happen. And by the way, I would say this for moms too. I think there are a lot of women out there, Buck, we could do a whole show. Maybe we should just do a whole show on women waiting for the perfect man. And the perfect man never comes along, right, in their mind. And they pass on 10, 12, 15 really good options because he's not Mr. Right. And then you're looking around and you're saying, boy, you're getting on Instagram and you're looking up his life, and now he's got kids, and you're thinking to yourself, why did I not end up with this guy? I think that perfection is the enemy of good in all facets of life. Good is a great outcome. And yeah. So, I mean, we should probably do a whole show on this, Buck, because you've seen it. Highly successful women in New York City who just keep waiting. And then the guy's never there, and then suddenly they look around and they're 40 and single.
2: Yeah, I feel like Julia Roberts in Pretty Woman when she says, big mistake, big mistake. It's like, any girl who ever didn't go on a second date with me, Clay, big mistake, big mistake. Missed out big time. You got married at like 24, so you weren't really in the game that long, but yeah. It is true.
0: 25 when I got married. So I was a young guy, especially relatively speaking now when men get married at like 35.
2: Some of them. Yeah, that's young in New York.
0: Yeah.
2: I was 40 years old when I got married. I don't recommend, by the way, waiting forever for everything because you never know. We could be hit by an asteroid tomorrow.
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2: In honor of the 343 members of the New York City Fire Department who made the ultimate sacrifice on 9/11, the foundation is delivering the same number of mortgage-free homes to heroes and their families while continuing their efforts to eradicate veteran homelessness.
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17: Another round of Fauci revelations. I'm Lisa Brady, Fox News. Following the recent release of diary entries that appear to contradict public statements made by Dr. Anthony Fauci about the COVID pandemic in response, Senate Republicans just releasing text messages from Fauci's government phone.
18: There's more than 34,000 messages here, and we're just starting to fillet those right now to understand what's in some of these messages.
17: Fox's Chad Pergam on Capitol Hill. Some of the messages with the then Surgeon General and CDC Director focusing on potential COVID vaccine risks for pregnant women in the first trimester. This follows a Senate hearing where the former presidential COVID advisor invoked his right to remain silent more than 100 times.
18: At that hearing, about a week and a half ago, they were frustrated with Anthony Fauci because they had questions for him about what the origins of the pandemic were, but also some of this information that was gleaned about the vaccine, whether or not it worked properly. You're seeing some questions right there about particular types of vaccines. Remember, this is from Moderna, and they just wanted to get to the bottom of some of this. And don't forget that they then sent a criminal referral to the Department of Justice on behalf of that committee, did not pass it through the entire Senate, but sent it down to DOJ.
17: An attorney for Fauci has accused Senator Rand Paul in particular of having a personal vendetta against the doctor. Meantime, President Trump set to sign an executive order calling for revamped childhood vaccine recommendations, aiming to space them out.
19: Effective immediately, my administration is recognizing gold standard childhood vaccine recommendations for only 11 core vaccinations against the most serious and dangerous diseases, along with the MMR, which hopefully will be split up.
17: That's the measles, mumps, rubella vaccine. The president speaking moments ago in the Oval Office, where also Todd Blanche has just been sworn in as attorney general. 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
17: The Trump administration says enrollment for federal food assistance has dropped by more than 5 million people in almost a year, with more changes on the way.
22: The USDA says as of April, there are 5.3 million fewer people receiving Supplemental Nutrition Assistance Program benefits, or SNAP, compared to last September. New work requirements for the program began on February 1st. Now, U.S. adults have to prove they work or volunteer for at least 80 hours a month to qualify for SNAP. That now applies to veterans, the homeless, young adults aging out of foster care, parents with a child between 14 and 17, and people between 55 and 64 years old. More changes are coming. Starting in October, instead of the federal government splitting the bill for SNAP's operational expenses 50-50 with the states, it will only pay 25%, leaving states to pay three-fourths of the cost.
17: Fox's Tanya J. Powers. Some exemptions to the work rules are still possible.
23: Just a good old boy.
17: Fans and loved ones remembering Ben Jones, who played Cooter the Mechanic on The Dukes of Hazzard, later serving two terms in the U.S. House, his wife posting he suffered a heart attack. Ben Jones was 84. Two Florida business owners face felony charges accused of spreading hundreds of toxic mothballs on a beach to scare off endangered birds.
24: The problem started in late April when beachgoers noticed around 1,000 mothballs behind the Plaza Beach Hotel on the white sand on St. Pete Beach in St. Petersburg, Florida. The balls contained pesticides and were placed in an area where endangered shorebirds known as black skimmers were trying to establish a nesting colony. The investigation led police to Christopher Monroe, the owner of Chris's Beachside Bar, and Robert Cizan, the owner of the Plaza Beach Hotel. The two allegedly hatched the plan to use the mothballs to deter the birds out of a fear of lost revenue. The pair were charged with illegal dumping, a third-degree felony, and if convicted, face up to 5 years of probation. Gianna Gelosi, Fox News.
17: An hour to the close on Wall Street. The Dow's down 148. I'm Lisa Brady, Fox News.
25: 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I'm Gail Mino with the 24-hour WGAC News Center. A suspect in the death of four people killed in Burke County Sunday is dead. Sheriff's investigators identified that suspect as Adolphus Christopher Morris, who died during an exchange of gunfire with sheriff's deputies in Sardis. Chief Burke County Deputy Lee Webster at a morning news conference said the investigation began with the discovery Sunday evening of a man and woman, both dead, in a home on Twin Lakes Road. Later, two women were found dead in a home nearby on Tom Bargeron Road. Webster says deputies began looking for Morris and spotted a vehicle on Veterans Parkway and Highway 56 that fled when they tried to pull the driver over.
26: Other deputies that were ahead of this chase deployed stop sticks on Charles Perry Avenue just outside Sardis. The vehicle continued through the stop sticks and on into the city of Sardis, and the vehicle crashed right in the intersection in the middle of town. The tires were deflated, and they entered up on the curb and ran into a tree.
1: It was then Morris was killed while exchanging shots with deputies. Names of the four victims have not been released. Webster says they ranged in age from 25 to 45 years old. A man's body was found on the side of the road Sunday morning in the 200 block of Boy Scout Road in Augusta. The Richmond County coroner says 44-year-old Tyrone Bradley Whitaker had at least one gunshot wound and was dead at the scene. Later in the day, investigators say a 19-year-old Demarion Drinks was taken into custody at his family's home and charged with Whitaker's murder. An Aiken County man has died from injuries suffered in a crash that ended a weekend police pursuit. The pursuit began early Saturday in Richmond County before crossing into Aiken County, where sheriff's deputies picked up the chase. Officers broke off the pursuit, but were later called to investigate a crash in the area of Sandbar Ferry Road in Williston, where they found the vehicle overturned and the driver ejected. 39-year-old Jarrett Dandridge of Beach Island was taken to Wellstar MCG, where he died Sunday. An autopsy will be held in Newberry. A four-vehicle wreck early this morning on I-20 in Aiken County leaves a person dead. It happened in the westbound lanes at mile marker 30. All westbound lanes and a single eastbound lane were shut down for hours while emergency crews were on the scene. The identity of the person killed in the accident has not been released. Authorities are looking for the driver of an 18-wheeler with front-end damage that was involved in the wreck but left the scene. WGAC News Time, 307. I'm Gail Mino. The forecast is coming up next.
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8: Tonight, expect a thunderstorm roaming the area this evening. Otherwise, it will be partly cloudy and humid with a low of 72. Tomorrow, anticipate a mix of sun and clouds with a chance of a thunderstorm in some areas during the afternoon, reaching a high of 96. For News Talk and Information WGAC, I'm AccuWeather meteorologist Joe Lundberg.
25: 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They nail it every time. A note from Richmond County Schools just into the newsroom within the last couple of minutes. Bel Air Middle School will return to its normal operating schedule tomorrow. The school was closed today because of issues with this with the building's air conditioning system that arose over the weekend. But Bel Air Middle School returning to normal operations again tomorrow morning. We have cloudy skies, some light rain still in the area, and 78 degrees at 12 past 3. I'm Gail Mino with the WGAC 24-Hour News, Traffic, and Weather Center.
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11: All righty. A little late getting in the saddle this afternoon. Our apologies. Had some things going on in the background. But many thanks to our good friend Gail Mino for keeping us completely up to date on the local scene. Our good buddy Greg Rickabaugh is standing by from the Jill Report and the Augusta Press, and we kick things off with him because this has sadly turned in to one of the deadliest weekends slash Mondays that we've had in quite some time. We've got a combination of homicide and tragic accidents that have just really kept the public safety folks hopping this weekend. Greg standing by on the hotline. Greg, how are you, sir?
12: Hey, Austin. Glad you made it in.
11: Yeah, well, now I was here. We were just trying. We had some things going on. I tell you, the thing that really gets me, I'm going through all the headlines. I think we've lost 8 people in the last 48 hours, if I'm not mistaken, going back, I guess, you know, including Friday evening. Crazy. Obviously, 5 are gone in violence. And then you've had several very sad car accidents, and of course the incident this morning with the 14-year-old. And I can't remember this many people dying violently in such a short period of time in the CSRA before.
12: Well, when you have a quadruple homicide, that's going to spike it pretty quickly. But yes, that combined with there's a police chase that ended in death, and then you had the Columbia County woman who had been strangled by her husband that died in the hospital. Sadly. As well as the murder of the guy near Race Creek in Richmond County, which has a lot of questions still kind of remaining out there about what went down there. So, yes.
11: I say violently, including car accidents, this obvious tragedy on I-20 this morning. Let's address that quickly first, because there's a lot of chatter on that. This 14-year-old young man, God bless him, God rest his soul, the same individual who a few months back disappeared in Lincolnton.
12: That's right.
11: And what was it, 3 days they spent looking for him until he turned up?
12: It was either 3 days or over a 48-hour period. But he was found out in the woods and had no memory of what had happened, had climbed a deer stand. And I mean, that thing made headlines for days. And they were just so happy when they found him. I mean, he posed with law enforcement officers. It was just a big. I talked to Sheriff Clay over there, Clay Smith, today, just about reminiscing about that and what had happened. And it was a good recovery. That they went over to Tennessee to the Ronald McDonald House to try to figure out what was going on with him. He had had rapid weight loss before that incident. I think he lost 25 pounds over 3 months, and just was trying to figure out. He'd already been thought to be autistic, but then after they got back, at some point they moved to Grovetown, and right near the interstate, and had an alarm system on that house, but he got out in the middle of the night, and sadly was hit by a car today on the interstate.
11: This young man, I'm struggling to say that he was disabled is a little bit hard to communicate, because when you think of disabled, you think about someone that's not able to function. He apparently had bursts where he was able to function okay, but again, had to be monitored all the time. And he just 3 o'clock in the morning went out of his house this morning. And I don't know what to say about it. I can often hearken back to my wife's father and his experience with Alzheimer's, and how, you know, a very strong decision had to be made. And I almost had to make it with my own mother. You know, when you don't have control over what a physically large human being can do, particularly one that's prone to either head out a locked door or, God forbid, get car keys. I mean, you got a real problem on your hands. And this young man, it through no fault of his own, and I've heard him described as both autistic and schizophrenic. I don't know if it's possible to have both. I don't know if maybe one is more fitting than the other in this case, but I'm told that he had breaks with reality and again, was also on the spectrum. So God only knows what he thought was going on when this happened today, but what a tragedy for all involved.
12: For sure. And I think there's actually a GoFundMe page. It might even be, I don't know if it's a continuation from the previous one, but they do have a GoFundMe on him for the funeral costs associated with that. I don't think this family is very wealthy and could probably use the help that way.
11: Tragedy all the way around. Let's talk about this Burke County mess. My goodness gracious. Have we gotten to the bottom of what the motive is? I mean, we're hearing all kinds of crazy theories. I will tell you what came to my attention, or what was brought to my attention almost immediately. There are family dynamics involved in this dispute, as well as perhaps some drug situation that we need to consider. The Sheriff's Department has been, by the way, I'm getting a bulletin right this minute. It looks like the committee appointed by Governor Kemp is meeting. Kemp did suspend the sheriff today, and the commissioners are going to appoint an interim sheriff. So that just happened.
12: Well, that does not surprise me, Austin, only because you looked at that press conference today and you think about the sheriff being under a curfew, unable to carry a firearm in the midst of a quadruple homicide, and you wonder how can they function. You know, that's, you need somebody in that position, and you saw Lee Webster up there giving a pretty good description of what had happened and answering questions, and just wondering to see the future for right now.
11: Yeah, very strange situation. I guess that also, that might have had something to do with the fact that he was not anywhere to be seen at the press conference today, even though Alfonso probably, he's not a dumb guy. He would have been a total distraction had he been there this morning for the press conference. But I'm wondering if this suspension didn't come way earlier in the day.
12: I guarantee there had to be some demand on, at least some urgency with this quadruple homicide. Say, hey, you know, let's get this done, have somebody in action. But I'm that's a total guess and speculation on my part. Now, R.S. Brown, who's the PIO, the great PIO, comes from media. He actually mentioned the sheriff, and you know, so it was apparent that the sheriff was acting this morning as you know, still acting as sheriff. So. What you brought on is that, I guess, the transition happens today then?
11: Again, the suspension has taken place. I guess the committee is meeting to decide who to name acting sheriff.
12: Wow. Okay. So big news out of Burke County today on multiple fronts.
11: Yeah. Tragic. No doubt about it. Okay. All right. Well, listen, thank you for checking in with us. Well, let's talk real quick about the situation over on Boy Scout Road, because, boy, that was... You know, it's funny. I described that area as a high crime corridor, and I had some people push back on it. Would you care to remind everybody about the collection of incidents that we've had happen at that Knights Inn alone over there?
12: I don't have instant recall, Austin. I just know that name is very familiar to me as far as, yes, previous incidents. I don't have instant recall. And what was the incident that happened that you're referring to just recently?
11: I'm sorry. Say that again. I missed out on that last part.
12: Boy Scout. What is the current the crime. There's so many going on.
11: Oh, well, that was the Boy Scout Road shooting that ended up with the kid being taken, I said the kid, 19 years old, being taken into custody over off Sussex in Brenwood subdivision. That would have been
12: right,
11: Drinks.
12: That's right, yeah. I think his name. That's right, Boy Scout Road, yeah. And both of them live, you know, they weren't right around the corner from where that happened. I don't know how they
11: Sussex is Brenwood subdivision. That is around the corner and down the street a little bit from where that where he was found. But that is a very, very dicey neighborhood. It goes from being incredibly nice to incredibly sketchy all at once, mainly thanks to a bunch of Section 8 housing and apartments that have been there for 40 years that have gone, you know, downhill. It's been a mess. One of Joe Mullen's old slums was over there. But again, that night's in, what have there been at least two or three homicides and some incredibly bizarre thefts? Do you remember there was a cop that had his gun stolen out of the car while he was meeting up with a girlfriend over there? You remember that?
12: Oh yeah, I do. That did not end well.
11: That was also the neighborhood right around the corner, that McDonald's, where that guy left his kids for a couple of hours while he went on job interviews. Remember that?
12: I do.
11: I wouldn't call that an incident that would be referred to as high crime, but it just gives you an idea as to where it is. But again, when you had, and look, nobody's a bigger fan of Brenwood than I am. I love that neighborhood like I love Montclair and National Hills. That's where I grew up. My aunt and uncle, before they moved over in their house on Walton Way, lived in Brenwood. I mean, I spent God knows how many thousands of hours over there playing around. But it's butt up against some very, very rough areas. And we are seeing more and more people acting out, sadly, as they populate these areas. And there's really, somebody asked me, so, well, you know, the police have to do a better job with the homeless over there. The homeless have nothing to do with this case over the weekend. This is straight out bad behavior.
12: Yeah, and people were guessing that, and I saw no evidence, and he wasn't described as a homeless man that was killed. In fact, he was supposed to celebrate his 8th anniversary with his husband coming up in a month or so. The motive behind a lot of these things. I'm trying to push the sheriff's office a little bit, Austin, to like give us a motive. On some of these, back in the day, I don't know if you remember, but man, I could talk to Calvin Chu, Major Autry, Scott Peoples. They would lay it out for me. And for some reason, they've just gotten tighter on you know, and some of these cases, if you wait till court, it's 4 or 5 years before you find out what the background on the case is. And that, from what we hear, they've got a confession on this. So you got to believe that there's some kind of motive, there's some kind of reason, there's some kind of relationship that brought these two together and that led to this shooting. And as a journalist, of course, I'd like to know.
11: Well, everybody does want to know, no doubt. All right. Well, Greg, listen, appreciate it as always. The Jail Report is online now. You can find out how to read your copy of it and ongoing stories, both the Augusta Press and the Jail Report online. I think it's Augusta. Is it thejailreport.com, isn't it?
12: That's right. Thejailreport.com. 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
11: And the AugustaPress.com.
12: Yes, Augusta Press. You can do it as an add-on if you're already a subscriber.
11: All right, sounds good. Thank you, sir. Have a good one.
12: Thank you, Austin.
11: Greg Rickabaugh from the Jail Report and the Augusta Press. A violent, tragic weekend in the CSRA. We'll be back. Stay with us.
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25: 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I'm Gail Mino in the 24-hour WGAC News Center. Tragic news from Columbia County today, where deputies have been searching an area near Canterbury Farms for a 14-year-old Salem Mitchell Carpenter who had been reported missing. As deputies were searching, they got a call that that a pedestrian had been struck on I-20 near the Lewiston Road exit around 8 a.m. Monday and was pronounced dead. That pedestrian was later identified as Salem Carpenter. Authorities say the teen had left a wooded area and walked into the path of a car that was traveling east on I-20. The investigation continues, but the Sheriff's Department says no charges are likely to be filed against the driver involved. A woman believed to have been brutally attacked by her husband last month in Columbia County has died. 31-year-old Latavia Lattimore died at a doctor's hospital as a result of critical head injuries received during the attack at the couple's home in Harlem that she shared with her husband, 31-year-old Willie Thomas, and their four children. Investigators said the alleged attack took place while the children were in the home. Thomas was initially charged with aggravated assault and four counts of child cruelty to children.

0: According to the lottery, Monday's drawing will mark the 43rd in the current jackpot run. The Atlanta Braves are back home after dropping 2-3 to the Yankees in New York over the weekend. Tonight, Bryce Elder gets the call as the Braves open a three-game set with the Mets. The Braves maintain an 8.5-game lead in the NL East, while the Mets bring up the bottom of division standings. Tonight's first pitch from Truist Park coming up at 7:15 here on Augusta's Voice of the Braves, 95.1 WGAC. 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
13: Tonight, expect a thunderstorm moving through the area this evening, followed by partly cloudy skies and humid conditions. The temperature will drop to 72 degrees tomorrow. Anticipate a mix of sun and clouds with a chance of a thunderstorm developing in some areas during the afternoon. The high will reach 96 degrees. For news, talk, and information, WGAC, I'm AccuWeather meteorologist Joe Lundberg.
0: 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Well, there's still time for your hometown pool store for over 20 years. Cloudy skies with light showers in the area. Still 78 degrees now at 3:37. I'm Gail Mino at the WGAC 24-Hour News, Traffic, and Weather Center.
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0: glad to have you along on a wonderful, wonderful Monday afternoon. I call it wonderful, but it's not a lot to celebrate today. Okay, so a couple of things. We've got Cambry Wood coming in at 4 o'clock. She is the Democrat that is seeking the Columbia County Commission chairman seat. She'll be facing Allison Couch in November. I look forward to that conversation. First time that a Democrat has had any real buzz about them as a candidate in Columbia County for quite some time. And the question would be, is it because Cambry is that special, has that great of an agenda, has that great of a plan, or is it just backlash against Allison Couch and the powers that be, primarily based on the situation going on with the data centers? How many debates, conversations, discussions have you heard referred to this weekend going on all over this country about property taxes and how high they are? You just heard Byron Donald talking about it on the Clay and Buck show down in Florida. We have the no need for me to relitigate that point right now. It's just the data center property tax relief plan is controversial. No way you cut it, that we have come to this point within conservative circles in Columbia County is interesting to me. But, you know, if one party rules long enough, it is bound to happen. It's happened everywhere I've seen it. It's happened in Richmond County with the Democrats, and they're continuing to have issues down that way. But anyway, this should be a very, very interesting election cycle, to say the very least. I look forward to visiting with Cambry Wood in just a few minutes. Those of you who follow my Facebook page probably weren't surprised, but maybe if you don't follow it, you were surprised. I'm calling out Congressman Mike Collins today. The congressman is here looking for your vote against John Ossoff. He is the Republican nominee. He was not my choice for Republican nominee. I don't like Congressman Collins for a couple of reasons. His hideous behavior toward my friend, Jessica Hayes, was the first indication that I had a problem, that I was going to have a problem with him. And I had to go back and check as to when all this happened because I couldn't quite remember. Was it 6 months, 8 months? It was over a year ago. July 31st, 2025, I posted this. Georgia 10th District Congressman Mike Collins wants to be your next senator. He needs to explain this first. And it was an article about Brandon Phillips and his girlfriend, a woman named Blaze, believe it or not. I believe it's her. Is it Blaze or Glaze? Craze, not either one. Craze. I should have read. How in the world did I not remember that? Caroline Craze. Insider claims that Phillips hired his 26-year-old girlfriend, Caroline Craze, as an intern in Mike Collins' office, paying her over $10,000 for work she allegedly never performed. When District Director Jessica Hayes raised concerns over after financial staff couldn't verify Craze's employment, she was promptly fired. Former aides claim Craze was absent from the office and Phillips used official funds to cover travel expenses for himself and her. Phillips earned the Congressional Chief of Staff maximum salary of $200,012. Previously pled guilty to animal cruelty, and that's a different situation going back. And by the way, he has since been fired, not because of his behavior with Jessica Hayes, but because he made horrible comments involving another person. So, look, I mean, this guy, Brandon Phillips, is an idiot. I'm very, very sad that a sitting congressman wasn't bright enough to see that that guy had no place in an official role on his staff. Now, you can get away with having a-holes on your campaign staff. You can't get away with having a-holes on your congressional staff, no matter what party you belong to, no matter who's in control. And pretty much these folks look after each other. I say they look after each other. Congressional staffers are like a fraternity, Republican and Democrat. Now that they don't get along necessarily on party politics, but they look out for each other as far as civil servants go. Yes, my daughter is one, and she's been one since Rick Allen was elected. Rick has never had a whisper of problem on his staff with anything like this, nor would he tolerate it. Now, someone asked me a little while ago, how do I feel about Congressman Allen hosting Mike Collins today for his visit to Augusta? Congressman Allen is a soldier in the Republican Party, and if I were in his position, I would do exactly the same thing he's doing. I think I would probably, and I don't know, to be honest with you, how closely Rick Allen has kept up with this Jessica Hayes business. I would hope that a couple of people on his staff would have found the time to really to really pull his ear on it. And I told him about it a year ago, and he was aware of it. But when word came out that he was hosting this event, I let those folks know. I understand what needs to be done. I understand the call for Republicans to support Mike Collins, but I don't appreciate him, and I sure as hell don't appreciate the way he treated Jessica Hayes. He needs to apologize. Now, is that going to make it all better? No, but at least I can say, well, he was told he did the wrong thing. We have given him a solution. Let's see if he's man enough to embrace it. I've apologized for plenty of things when I've made the wrong choice. On the air, privately, publicly, whatever the situation may be where I screwed up. God knows, you live to be 61, you're going to screw up some. And he screwed up. He screwed up big and bad. And there was a victim in all this, and it was Jessica Hayes. Jessica, thank God in heaven, has landed on her feet. She's working for Congressman Clyde Lester, I think his name is. I'll have to go back and... It's Congressman Clyde, I'm sorry. Hold on, I will correct that. Lord knows I want to get it right. She landed on her feet pretty quick. There was no way in the world that she was going to be unemployed long. Here we go. Andrew Clyde, I'm sorry. Jessica Hayes, currently serving as senior advisor for Congressman Andrew Clyde, bringing her 20 years of experience as a congressional staffer to his team. Again, she worked for Paul Brown, Jody Heiss, and then Mike Collins. Clyde, she's been with since she left Collins or shortly thereafter. She advises on best practices for constituent outreach and manages the Office's Service Academy nomination program. And again, she working for Brown, Heiss, and Collins, had different roles, including district director, press secretary, and chief of staff. She's got a background in television news in Tennessee, and she's a native of Athens, Georgia. Graduated from Lee University in 2003. So here's what I, again, need to relate. Jessica has made Augusta her home for most of her professional life. And as a result, she's dug in here. And she's part of the community. She's part of the churches in this community. She's part of the civic organizations in this community. She's part of the Republican hierarchy in this community. And she has worked diligently on behalf of a number of different charities while she was here, one of which I was directly responsible for getting her involved with. It's funny. I had two folks that I kind of pushed real hard into the Dancing Stars of Augusta contest after I went through it in the initial year. Very, very happy to have done that. Where's that picture of me? It's around here somewhere. Where's that? Oh, there it is. It's behind the screen there. Picture of me and my buddy dancing. Jessica actually won the dance portion of that. There are two different competitions, the fundraising portion and the dance portion. And, you know, you compete in both. I came in third place in the dance portion. I was very happy about that. I didn't come in so high in the fundraising portion because a lot of people who don't like me were giving to my opponents. And that's fine. It's as long as the money's raised for the event. So I was very happy with my third place dancing finish. Sandra Caraway won walking away, Dr. Caraway, on the fundraising. I don't remember how she placed in dancing. She did a great job, but she won the thing walking away on the fundraising thing. Jessica won the dance competition. So, like I said, I'm very, very proud of my draftees to that contest. Having said all that, that's just surface stuff. Jessica is as genuine, kind, and smart a human being working in politics as I've ever known around here. And it is my sincere hope in the not too distant future that she runs for office, because she would be phenomenal. She's got a young child. That child's getting older every day. And at some point, hopefully in the near future, when the opportunity presents itself, I'm hoping, I'm speaking out of line here, I'm not trying to put her on the spot, and I didn't ask her permission to say this, so she may be appalled that I'm saying it. Don't mean to embarrass her in such a way, but she is an amazingly brilliant young lady, and I would love for her to assume an elected position or to run for office, obviously. She would need our backing, and here's to hoping that happens. What Mike Collins allowed to have happen to her is a damn shame. It is a damn shame. And he should not be allowed to get away with it. He needs to apologize for it loudly and clearly. Let's see if he's got the backbone to do that. It'll impress the hell out of me if he does. And it's way overdue. But let's see. All right. 706-863-5800 is our number. Let's go ahead and take our break here. Appreciate you guys holding or hanging out with us this afternoon and holding the line as far as this Mike Collins business goes. I don't appreciate that he allowed her to be a victim of Brandon Phillips' BS. Double, quadruple, and triple quadruple. Shame on him. We'll be back. The Austin Road Show continues.
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0: A tradition of excellence. 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

0: righty, we are back. PK's got a quick comment before we hit the break. Top of the hour, and Cambry Wood joins us right after that. PK, you're on the air. What's up?
1: All right, Austin. Well, just a word of encouragement. Please be kind and cautious. Kind and cautious to Cambry Wood when she comes on your program. And I'm saying this because we know, we have figured this out. We've been watching it play out. What is happening in Columbia County is basically crony capitalism hiding behind a smiley face facade of pretended conservatism. And this has been figured out, and the voters are really tired of it. And here's the hard part, Austin. If this isn't reined in, we've got these know-it-alls over there that won't listen to the people and what they are doing. If this continues to, it could hurt us statewide. And what I mean by that is, right now, I do not think it would be a good idea for Rick Jackson to get photo ops with any of these over here. That's how serious this is.
0: Why would you say that?
1: There's a shift going on, Austin. We even had somebody. Anyways, one of the big wigs, or thinks he's a big wig over there. There's no way we can shift towards Democrat. Well, that's exactly how you're acting, that you don't believe it could happen.
0: Oh, it can happen. I mean, the question is, I'm going to get into some of this with Cambry Wood in a minute. Is there enough anger with what's been happening to put her in the winner's seat? Because the politics, according to what we have seen in recent elections, while it is trending Democrat, it ain't there yet by any stretch. The most controversial Republican in a long time on the presidential level, still drawing 60%. I'm out of time, so stay tuned. Cambry Wood will be back with us following Top of the Hour News at 4 o'clock.
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13: Vaccines. I'm Lisa Brady, Fox News. The Trump administration calling for a major overhaul of child vaccine recommendations.
14: Alongside Health and Human Services Secretary Robert F. Kennedy Jr., President Trump signed an executive order he says will deliver a gold standard for childhood vaccine schedules.
15: Decades ago, children received only a small fraction of the vaccines required today. In those times, people were much healthier. And of course, the high rates of autism now observed did not exist.
14: There is no scientific consensus linking autism to childhood vaccines. The Trump administration is recommending children get immunizations for 11 diseases, down from the 18 currently recommended by the CDC, and that more time pass in between shots.
13: Fox's Jared Halpern at the White House. A previous effort by HHS to cut the number of vaccines recommended for every child was blocked in court, and some states have made their own recommendations. Today's executive order encourages states with school vaccine mandates to consider updating their laws to reflect the administration's recommendations. President Trump says the Strait of Hormuz is open, except for access to Iranian ports.
15: The only one that has control of the Strait of Hormuz right now is the United States Navy. We have a blockade that's been infallible. It's a steel wall, and we let people in that we want to let in, and those people come in, and they've been coming in, and they're going out.
13: This as Iran claims to control the strait and is demanding compensation from the U.S. for airstrike damage. President Trump says the U.S. will now make compensation from Iran for years of terror attacks, part of any future negotiations. A powerful earthquake that struck western Colombia now blamed for more than 100 deaths. That quake damaging hundreds of buildings, leaving many trapped under debris. Stocks finished lower. The Dow down 61 points at the bell. 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
16: 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I'm Gail Minow with the 24-hour WGAC News Center. Burke County Sheriff Alfonso Williams has been removed from office. Multiple sources confirm Governor Brian Kemp issued the suspension after a three-member commission reviewed both federal and state indictments against Williams for alleged misconduct in office, including extortion and other counts. Williams pleaded not guilty to the federal charges during arraignment last week. A Burke County grand jury issued additional indictments soon after that. Burke County commissioners were meeting this afternoon to consider naming an interim sheriff. We'll have details on that, hopefully coming up in later newscasts. A suspect in the death of four people killed in Burke County is dead. Sheriff's investigators identified that suspect as Adolphus Christopher Morris, who died apparently during an exchange of gunfire with sheriff's deputies in Sardis last night. Chief Deputy Lee Webster at a news conference this morning said the investigation began with the discovery Sunday evening of a man and woman both dead in a home on Twin Lakes Road. Later, two women were found dead in a home nearby on Tom Bargeron Road. Webster says deputies began looking for Morris and spotted a vehicle on Veterans Parkway and Highway 56 that fled when they tried to pull the driver over.
17: Other deputies that were ahead of this chase deployed stop sticks on Charles Perry Avenue just outside Sardis. The vehicle continued through the stop sticks and on into the city of Sardis, and the vehicle crashed right in the intersection in the middle of town. The tires were deflated and they entered up on the curb and ran into a tree.
16: It was then that Morris was killed while exchanging shots with deputies. Names of the four victims have not been made public yet. Webster says they ranged in age from 25 to 45 years old. A man's body was found on the side of the road Sunday in the 200 block of Boy Scout Road in Augusta. The Richmond County coroner says 44-year-old Tyrone Bradley Whitaker had at least one gunshot wound and was dead at the scene. Later Sunday, investigators said 19-year-old Damarian Drinks had been taken into custody at his family's home and charged with Whitaker's murder. WGAC News Time 4:05. The forecast is coming up next.
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21: 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I may be new to the job, but I'm ready to serve, and I'll never stop fighting for the people of South Carolina.
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25: Tonight, expect a thunderstorm roaming the area this evening. Otherwise, it will be partly cloudy and humid with a low of 72. Tomorrow, anticipate a mix of sun and clouds with a chance of a thunderstorm in some areas during the afternoon, reaching a high of 96. For News Talk and Information WGAC, I'm AccuWeather meteorologist Joe Lundberg.
16: 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They nail it every time. Mostly cloudy skies, still showers hanging around in the area, and 80 degrees now at 409. I'm Gail Mino with the WGAC 24-hour news, traffic, and weather center.
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0: You got some breaking news. The jail report breaking this story. Brad Capitosti has been named interim Burke County Sheriff. From what we've been told, the Burke County Commission, it says the Burke County Commission selected Capitosti during an emergency meeting Monday to take over the sheriff's office. I need to look into this. I don't recall. I'm not saying there's anything wrong with it. I didn't think that was how this happened. I always thought either the sheriff named the replacement or the probate judge, maybe mainly. And it's always somebody. It's supposed to be somebody, I think, who's got no intention of filling the position permanently, unless the sheriff has completely resigned. And the reason that I say this, we've been through this with Otis Hensley in Columbia County for two very different reasons. One, his removal based on criminal charges, where Burl Keene, Angie Darnell's father, the late Burl Keene, was made interim sheriff while the case against Otis continued. And then when Otis won the case, he was immediately reinstated. And then when Otis passed away, Gloria Crosby was named the fill-in based on her knowledge of the office. And that really rattled some cages and did not serve the department very well, if I remember correctly, the way that it all went. She doesn't like me telling that story because she doesn't come out looking very good in it, but it is what it is. Clay Whittle was the chief deputy, and he probably should have been named acting sheriff, whether or not he was running or not. But anyway, back to the point, Brad Capitosti is your acting sheriff of Columbia, excuse me, of Burke County, according to the jail report this afternoon. And again, I always thought that was a probate judge decision or a governor's decision. Interesting. And by the way, there's an old wives' tale out there, Watson. I appreciate you shooting that to me. Back in the day, and we're going to introduce Cameron Wood in just a moment. He said breaking news. Sorry about that. Back in the day, there used to be a part of Georgia law that declared the only person who could arrest a sheriff was the coroner. And that has been done away with a long time ago. So just to bring everybody up to speed on that. So again, Williams officially removed from office, and his replacement, according to the jail report, Brad Capitosti, who in fact is running, he has told everyone he is running to replace Alfonso in the next election. And again, was he an independent or write-in candidate the last time around? Don't you remember? Lewis Blanchard had been the qualified Republican candidate and then withdrew at the last minute because he was asked to go in and help then newly elected Sheriff Eugene Rock Brantley take over there. So again, I apologize to Camry Wood taking up for her time here. It's just a little breaking news this afternoon, trying to deal with it as best I can. Camry Wood is your Democrat candidate for Columbia County Commission chair. Her first visit to the Austin Roadshow, she did not know who I was when I opened the door. So not everybody's on Facebook, ladies and gentlemen. How are you?
1: I'm great. How are you?
0: I'm doing well. First of all, welcome to the show.
1: Thank you.
0: How long have you been in Columbia County?
1: I've been here since late 2020.
0: So you're almost naturalized.
1: Almost, yeah.
0: And where are you from originally?
1: Well, my dad was military also, so we moved around quite a bit when I was young, but mostly Virginia.
0: What part?
1: Northern Virginia in elementary school, and then Yorktown, Virginia. And then I went to college there also.
0: Oh, really? Where'd you go?
1: Virginia Tech for 2 years, and then Old Dominion University in Norfolk.
0: She's a Hokie, folks.
1: Yeah. For cadets.
0: Yeah, and you're a service veteran yourself, right?
1: I am, yes.
0: What did you join in? How long were you in?
1: I was an engineer officer in the Army and for 9 years and 3 months.
0: And is that what brought you to Augusta?
1: It is not. I was... when I transferred from military service into federal service, I worked for the Corps of Engineers and mostly on military bases here in the U.S. and overseas. And in 2020, I was over in Germany for COVID and, got locked in and travel restricted and decided I need to come home and be close to family. And they all moved here while I was overseas.
0: So, so when you say family moved here, like your parents?
1: Yeah, my parents and my sister and her husband, yes.
0: And are you married?
1: I am.
0: And what's your children situation?
1: I have two children. My son is starting at Georgia Southern. We're moving him on Saturday.
0: Oh, wow.
1: And my daughter is starting high school.
0: Where at?
1: She currently lives in Colorado with her dad.
0: Gotcha. So your son, was he here going to high school? Or?
1: Yeah, he just graduated from Lakeside.
0: Lakeside High School. So what do you do now for a living?
1: Right now I'm retired. So I retired last September after 25 plus years of service. And this is what I'm doing currently. And eventually I'll go back to school for counseling and get a second master's.
0: So you want to be a counselor?
1: Yes.
0: Yeah. We all need counseling sometimes.
1: Exactly. It's a growth industry. So there you go.
0: Absolutely. So you're married?
1: I am.
0: And what's your husband do?
1: He works for SRS in IT.
0: Interesting. Okay. So what brings you to the decision to run for office here in Columbia County?
1: After I retired, I started getting more involved in local meetings here in the county and just got generally frustrated with the way that the county commissioner specifically and other county leaders handle concerns by county residents. And, you know, I've been frustrated that the local leaders have been running unopposed for, I mean, what did you say, 40 years it's been since?
0: Well, since was any Democrats challenged it. There have been challenges within the party. We just had a raucous one.
1: You know. Right, yeah. But past the primaries, nobody has ever really had to do much work. So,
0: well, that's because Democrats don't live in Columbia County in very large number until recently. Probably, I want to say within 5, 6, maybe 8 years, things have started being anything different than about 75-25 in presidential elections.
1: Right.
0: The most popular human being in the 2020 election, if I remember, if I'm doing my math right, was Natalie Payne. She received more votes. No, I'm sorry. Yeah, it was 2020. Natalie Payne received more votes in Columbia County than any other human being, including Donald Trump. And I want to say she got 68-69% of the vote, something like that, while Trump came in considerably less because he's not that popular with some Republicans. But but having said that, that just shows you how strong Republican majority has been here. What is it you're hoping to bring to the table that Columbia County needs?
1: I am hoping to bring to the table some transparency and some information. I think there's a lot of lack of data and factual information that's brought to residents when they have concerns. And a lot of decisions seem to be made behind closed doors or before the meetings are even conducted where the vote occurs. That certainly seems to be the impression of a lot of the folks here in the county based on conversations that I've been having with people out in the field. So I'd like to bring some transparency and you know, a dissenting opinion or a dissenting voice or even someone who's just putting out factual information and trying to educate the public on how government works and how they can best get access to the things they need to get access to. I think that will be a good service to the community.
0: In your opinion, what has been the misinformation that the local government has put out?
1: Well, probably the best example is some of the information that's going out about the data centers that are coming here to Columbia County. I think there's a lot of very generalized information, so I don't even necessarily say misinformation, but it's very general. It's very not specific. You know, there could be benefits here. There could be benefits that this could happen. We could have complete property tax relief when there's really I don't see the pathway to obtain complete property tax relief.
0: Isn't that the only way to discuss anything that a politician wants to do? Rather than, I'll lower taxes, you say, we're going to do our very best to lower taxes. Because if you do anything else, then it's very easy to become a liar. I mean, I can point to everything that Joe Biden and Donald Trump said and say where it has failed and where it has succeeded in certain ways.
1: Right. I mean, it's wise for me as a candidate not to make too many promises. But if you're sitting in the position and you have the information and people are asking for the information, for example, what are the projected utility requirements for these data centers? Where is that information? Because don't we as a county need that information in order to plan how we're going to support them, how Georgia Power is going to support them. And yet every time I've submitted an open records request to get that information from the county, it's always been the same response. I have no responsive information to this request.
0: Well, that's not Columbia County's information to give out. That's either the Public Service Commission's or, you know, the entity coming in itself, if they're asking for, you know, government grants or whatever it happens to be, if it's a private business coming in, their power consumption, quite frankly, is none of your business.
1: But it is, if that's something that needs to be submitted as part of the land disturbance permit per the current data center ordinance, the county should have that information.
0: Again, if it's a private business, that's between them and Georgia Power. And have you ever thought about going to Walmart and saying, what's your power bill? How much power is used?
1: If that's a stipulation of your own ordinance that you must have that information, or a letter from Georgia Power stating that they can accommodate that.
0: I think we have that, don't we?
1: Every time I've asked for it, and that's been monthly since March, they have not been able to provide me anything.
0: Georgia Power has not entered into an agreement with these folks. I mean, a lot of this is literally state law that has been changing as we go.
1: And
0: which, by the way, needed to happen. God bless them for being able to be flexible on this. I mean, the very fact that we just had $8.5 million handed to us on a silver platter and they could not, by law, hand it back to taxpayers shows you how screwed up Georgia state law is on this.
1: Well, that $8.9 million wasn't just handed to us as a profit or a windfall to the county. That's a reimbursement to the county of monies that
0: expected.
1: Were loaned.
0: Look,
1: to the
0: you got a son that's about to go to college. Do you expect in 10 years he's going to present you for a check? I present you a check for $175,000 for what you spent on him in college? Absolutely not.
1: How is that
0: absolutely
1: similar
0: that's,
1: at all?
0: It's a reimbursement that you don't expect ever to get again. There's
1: you
0: nothing on the
1: you should absolutely expect that. If we loan money to the Economic
0: Nobody
1: Development
0: loans
1: Authority,
0: it to him. You give it to him. It's an investment. It's like building someone a parking lot. You don't, you know, if it's part of the deal is that here's something to help you out, you don't expect to get paid back. There was absolutely no requirement ever, and it's never happened before, that the Development Authority has ever given money back like that. Never happened.
1: Well, it's still
0: anywhere in Georgia that we know of.
1: It's still a reimbursement.
0: I wouldn't call it
1: a windfall. I'd call it a reimbursement.
0: Again, if your son writes you a check for $175,000 for the college you paid for him, that's not anything you ever expected to get back. Is it a reimbursement or is it money from heaven?
1: Well, I don't expect him to pay any of that.
0: I don't expect to get a dime back from the Development Authority ever. We never have. Development authorities don't do what they've done. They had to figure out how to do it. They had to figure out a way. How do we give this money back? We can't. Law doesn't allow us to just give it back. Oh, we can do it. Make it a reimbursement. So, and the good news is the Republicans at the state level have accomplished what needed to be accomplished by changing law and continuing to change law to accommodate new technology and new windfalls we've never had before. And this is a good thing, wouldn't you think?
1: It is if you answer some of the questions that go along with it.
0: No doubt. Okay, Cambry Woods with us. I appreciate her coming in this afternoon. We're going to continue this conversation in just a second. I've got to take a quick break. Stay tuned. The Austin Rhodes Radio Program, 95.1 FM, WGAC Augusta. 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
0: I don't know, ladies and gentlemen, if now's the proper time to tell you that Peachtree Pools is the way to go because we've been suffering through rainstorms. Wow, pretty solid for the last couple of weeks. But I'm here to tell you, in the bright, sunshining skies of good old Columbia County, nothing in the world is more fun in the summertime than hopping in your own pool. 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They've been helping us maintain it for about 9 years now. 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

0: bottom of the hour, Brad Capitosti has been named interim sheriff in Burke County. We'll continue to tell you about that throughout the afternoon. Joining us here in studio, Cambry Wood. She's the Democrat running for Columbia County Commission Chair. While we have just a couple minutes here, what is it that makes what made you declare at some point in your life to be a Democrat? What puts you on that side of the aisle, so to speak?
1: I don't typically define myself as a Democrat. I think this is the first time I've kind of gone all in with the Democratic Party. I've typically been an independent voter and all over the place. But at this time, at this point in time in history, to me, the values of the Democratic Party are most consistent with mine right now, although...
0: Really?
1: Obviously...
0: At the national level?
1: At the national level,
0: You support a woman's right to choose no matter what?
1: Let me finish my sentence.
0: Sure. Yeah, yeah.
1: I will say, like you said, not all Republicans support Trump. Not all Democrats believe in the same exact thing. You know, just because you
0: Trump's easy to disagree with. But what about the? I mean, I there's virtually nothing that the level of support I have for some aspects of the Republican Party, I guess, could be debated. But there's nothing major that I would disagree with the Republican Party on. Certainly not the issues that are front and center today when it comes to taxation, when it comes to protecting women in sports and women's right to choose.
1: Let me start here. I'll say this felt important enough to me that I really wanted to run for office. And realistically, do you think I would have made it past the primary if I had run as a Republican?
0: Gary Jones almost did.
1: Well, Gary Jones has quite a following, and he's well-known here in Columbia County. I don't have that kind of a platform from which to start a campaign. I'm starting from scratch. So, nor do I have the financial means and resources to run as an independent. I mean, I'm just a normal person. I'm not a millionaire, billionaire like, you know, some people who run for office. So, I needed the tools and the resources of a party to help me be successful. And the Democratic Party was the clearest option given the scenario here in Columbia County.
0: Okay. All right. Fair enough. We'll continue this line of questioning in just a minute. Stay with us. Gail Mino's local news coming up right now. We'll be back. The Austin Road Show, 431. Stay with us.
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3: 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I'm Gail Mino in the 24-hour WGAC News Center. Developments moving swiftly Monday in the case of now-suspended Burke County Sheriff Alfonso Williams. Commissioners quickly named Brad Capitosti acting sheriff Monday after Williams was suspended by the governor in the wake of federal and state indictments against Williams, who was in his third term as Burke County's top law officer. Capitosti ran against Williams as a write-in candidate in the last election. Williams was suspended earlier today after a three-member commission reviewed extortion and weapon charges returned in a federal indictment last month and four state-level charges in a Burke County grand jury indictment returned last week. The now-dead suspect in a quadruple homicide in Burke County has been identified. Adolphus Christopher Morris was named the suspected killer during a news conference earlier today. Morris was pronounced dead after he exchanged gunfire with deputies when his vehicle was

0: today. The Planning and Development Department says it developed the framework to guide future data center projects. The public meetings will be used to provide more information to residents, as well as give them a chance to offer their feedback. The first public meeting set for 6 o'clock this evening at the Henry Brigham Center on Golden Camp Road. Two other meetings will be held the second on August 31st and the third on September 3rd. The Hour's top national story, Chrysler recalling nearly 1.3 million pickup trucks in the U.S. over a possible seatbelt issue that could increase the risk of injury in a crash. The recall covers model year 2019 through 26 Ram 1500 vehicles. The National Highway Transportation Safety Administration said the second row seatbelt buckle anchors may have been improperly installed and leave the vehicles out of compliance with federal safety requirements. The recalled trucks were produced between February of 2018 and April of this year. Dealers will inspect the second row seatbelt buckle anchors and, if necessary, properly attach them to the vehicle's body structure at no cost to owners. WGAC News Time 434. The weather forecast is coming up.
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6: Tonight, expect a thunderstorm moving through the area this evening, followed by partly cloudy skies and humid conditions. The temperature will drop to 72 degrees tomorrow. Anticipate a mix of sun and clouds with a chance of a thunderstorm developing in some areas during the afternoon. The high will reach 96 degrees. For News Talk and Information, WGAC, I'm AccuWeather meteorologist Joe Lundberg.
0: AccuWeather was brought to you this hour by Peachtree Pools. Still thinking about a pool? Well, there's still time for your hometown pool store for over 20 years. We've got cloudy skies, a rain shower here and there, and 79 degrees at 436. I'm Gail Mino in the WGAC 24-Hour News, Traffic, and Weather Center.
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9: Right, we're back. Glad to have you along. Beautiful Monday afternoon. Not really. kind of gross out, huh? Welcome back to the Austin Road Show. We've got Cambry Wood. She is the Democrat candidate for Columbia County Commission. But if I'm hearing her right here, she's saying that she's a Democrat out of utility and not necessarily out of philosophy, because it was the best way to get on the ballot to run against Allison Couch, I would assume.
10: Yes. And, you know, honestly, most of the things that we deal with here at the county level are nonpartisan ordinances, you know, planning, development, services, that sort of thing. That's what I've been doing my whole career.
9: And what other than the data center situation have you, the two biggest issues that I've seen the folks that are working on your behalf voice an opinion about are the library and the data center?
10: And the platform library is very clearly the community before politics, which that is the more engagement from the public in how we do business here in the county, and allowing citizens to be heard and their concerns to be addressed respectfully and responsibly. The second one is smart growth.

0: growth for development. And that's a problem that's been identified by folks across the entire county repeatedly. We've had record growth for the last 20 years, but because of the way it's been handled very reactively, not proactively here in the county, we have the ensuing traffic issues and congestion. We have infrastructure issues. We have stormwater problems and flooding all over the county as a result of the development that has occurred due to this growth. And the third one is that I would like to see a fiscal policy for the county, a written fiscal policy. I know we are very a well-to-do county and we're very financially secure, which I do appreciate as a resident and personally as an individual. But, you know, I had to dig through 400-page budget documents for multiple years in order to try and make any sense of, you know, where the money is coming from. Everything outside of the general fund, the general fund is fairly straightforward. But, you know, when it comes down to all the investments the county has, it would be very nice for citizens to be able to pull up a reasonably brief document and see what's our philosophy on how we invest money, how much reserves do we carry on hand, or how much do we then return back to the residents if we have an excess.
1: How do you return something back to the residents?
0: Well, you adjust the millage rate accordingly, or when you project your next year's budget, maybe you don't need to collect as much tax. But, you know,
1: well,
0: we
1: you
0: have
1: do
0: almost,
1: that by adjusting the millage rate, and the millage rate has been adjusted
0: 200
1: down.
0: 200 days worth of reserves sitting in the bank. Is that really a reasonable amount? I don't know. I don't know what the right answer to that question is, but there's no set policy document that explains
1: why. There are a very loud number of people. Excuse me, let me back up. There's a small number of very loud people, as I meant to say,
0: okay,
1: who have been complaining about things like the library and recently the data center. What you're mentioning, I've never heard. I've been doing this show 34 years.
0: You asked me what else besides the loud issues. These are other things that I would like to get accomplished during my time. I'm not solely a data center, a one-hit wonder, as I've been called on online.
1: I don't think there's anybody, though, that is being honest that would say you would not be sitting in the position that you are if it weren't for the data center. In that you're looking at what's going to be a very tight race. You're incredibly underfunded compared to what Allison Couch is, just kind of like Donald Trump was compared to what Hillary Clinton was. And he beat her with far less money being spent. So it is possible. Gary Jones came within 100 votes of doing it with a sliver of the campaign funding. So that's not an issue here. So, again, we need to kind of define who you are and what you want to be. Excuse me. Just to be fair to folks, or it is going to be a data center. You say you're not one issue. Right. That's all I'm hearing is one issue.
0: Well, I just told you a few more: growth and development.
1: But I've not heard anybody else say that. And let's go back a little bit further. Again, having lived here my entire life, you have hit a humongous nail on the head. Boom, growth and anticipation of growth and smart growth. Mm-hmm. Sadly, that die was cast 50 years ago. And it just started turning to be reasonable within the last 30 years, 35 years, really, in 1988, when pro-business Republicans started taking over from the good old boys, who were literally, hey, it's a big field, whatever you want to do there. We've got an apartment complex, one of the few that's ever gone up in a quote-unquote nice section of Columbia County, because the people that developed it bought it 25 years ago and sat on the zoning, not doing anything with it. And then when they got ready to build what they were going to build, after a very nice subdivision grew up around it, they're going to put up apartments. The subdivision people are going, oh, wait a minute. And they're trying to blame local government for that. That's somebody that was just lucky enough, dumb enough, if you wonder where everyone got dumb luck, to sit on something for a period of time. You wouldn't know this if you weren't here. And you would think that was a mistake by the government. It was not. The horrendous construction issues that we've had in Columbia County, every one of them are state DOT. Every damn one of them. Name one that's not.
0: Well, that's besides the point. I think that
1: you can't control it from the county standpoint. The county government can do nothing but sit there and
0: county government doesn't control the Furies Ferry Road expansion?
1: Absolutely not. No, ma'am. That is Georgia DOT start to finish. as is the Washington Road situation, as is the I-20 situation. And I believe there it's George DOT on Hardy McManus Road, too. I could be wrong about that. But again, that's an expansion of a roadway. You're widening it. But that, I'm surprised you didn't know that about Fury's Ferry Road. That's been going on a long time.
0: It's been going on since I got here.
1: But long before that.
0: Very long time.
1: Long before that. And again, 100% Georgia DOT.
0: Well, I'll have to look into that. But I see those types of problems across the county, and you hear citizen complaints all the time. There are high accident intersections all over this county that need to be addressed due to the amount of increase in population from subdivisions that are being built. I think there's probably a better way out there to manage growth and development. And I don't proclaim to have the solution, because solutions that work for everybody take all stakeholders to come to the table and talk about what works and what doesn't work. But I think we need to start there. These ordinances that are on the books are outdated, and they may have served us well, you know, back in the 80s or the 90s when we were a little bit more of a rural county and before we incurred this historic growth period. But it's time to relook things and do things a different way.
1: Well, all you have to do is look around.
0: This is not sustainable moving forward.
1: Well, again, I'm not quite sure what you do in a free society, in a free country.
0: Well, their solution obviously was to bring a data center, because that's one of the arguments. Well, would you rather have 3,000 new homes in a subdivision, or would you rather have a data center where we don't have to pay for public schools or have all these cars on the road?
1: You just said obviously, growth has to be limited. This is the best way to do it, I think, and still make money off the property.
0: I'm not saying growth needs to be limited. I said it needs to be managed properly so that it doesn't impact the quality of life of the residents in the county.
1: How, under the current guidelines set up by the local leaders and working in conjunction with the state, how is a data center being built there going to be so disruptive to the residents that live there right now? Because we've answered the water situation.
0: Have you?
1: Yeah, absolutely.
0: How have you answered the water situation?
1: The water's coming straight from beneath the dam at the Savannah River, where the Columbia County Commission has more than enough draw capacity.
0: How much do they
1: handle it? How much they have every day? Or
0: 65 million gallons a day.
1: Yeah. And
0: that sound about right. And if we have three major data center developments, that's about 15 million gallons a day.
1: Well, that, first of all, you don't have three, you got one.
0: You have two right now, and you have probably one more that's coming.
1: And the water requirements have been shrinking since the technology or the project was announced.
0: But when I asked that
1: question, these are closed loop systems.
0: When I asked that question, I get there's no responsive information.
1: They can't draw more than the amount that they've been given. The only one that's been given complete permission is the one at White Oak. And, you know, if there's a problem with water beyond that, you tell them no.
0: But we have repeatedly seen data centers around the country take water out that they're not permitted to have.
1: You haven't repeatedly seen that. You saw it happen one time because somebody misconnected a water outlet, and it went on for a month. Whoop-de-doo. More water gets thrown on golf courses in this country than goes on data centers right now. I mean, it's just, I understand the concern. You don't want to waste anything. Mm-hmm. But these issues have come up repeatedly, and they've been addressed boom, boom, boom, boom, boom. Now it seems like you're wanting to relitigate it. The water issue is not an issue for Columbia County. We've got more than enough capacity, drawing capacity, from beneath the dam to handle the White Oak project. So what's next? Noise. Very concerned about noise. Noise levels for new data centers are far lower than the earlier ones that we've all complained about and heard about. And there have been very few data centers constructed with kind of buffers and land requirements that this has been granted. 500 feet of buffer with as much green as you can grow in between it, plus a land berm on top of that that they're going to include. I've been hearing more discussion about digging out holes, literally digging out ground so that, I don't say bury the whole thing, but have it so low to where you won't be able to hear anything unless you're flying right over it. I mean, there are all kind of great aspects of this thing that are developing as we speak that make it far better than it did 10 years ago when the data centers that are being complained about now were being built. It's like looking at the Wright brothers airplanes and comparing them to what we have today. That's how different the technology is.
0: Okay. I don't agree that all of the concerns have been addressed, and they didn't even take the minimum recommendations that they brought back of lessons learned from Virginia. I mean, they came in the first time with a much higher noise abatement level than was recommended from their site visit in Virginia. So why is that? Why wouldn't they have just gone with those recommendations if that was the whole purpose of visiting?
1: Because I think
0: so there's a lot of things that still need to be answered.
1: Okay, all right.
0: In my opinion. And I've put that information out in public pretty clearly.
1: Again, a lot of the things that you're complaining about are old technology.
0: I'm not complaining. I'm asking questions.
1: Well, and they've been answered.
0: No, they haven't.
1: Right, what has not been answered? You just asked me about the Columbia County water. You were asking me a question you knew the answer to. I've got it written down somewhere, and the numbers are way, way, way in compliance with any kind of problem we could have. And they are dropping literally every day
0: okay.
1: the requirements.
0: So what I've asked for is a 180-day moratorium to relook at the data set and ordinance.
1: Who are you to ask for that?
0: I'm a citizen and a taxpayer in Columbia County.
1: And I can ask for a Whopper with cheese, but yes. I'm one person.
0: And I'm saying to you, that's what I'm asking.
1: Yeah, we've had 180 days. We've been talking about this for over a year. And I don't quite get what more you need or want.
0: Well, since Chairman Duncan said there's no more data centers that are coming in the hopper immediately, why not? What does it hurt when there are concerns from
1: because
0: not
1: I got
0: just
1: a bunch
0: me.
1: Of namby-pamby people screaming and hollering up and down saying they're not going to pay anything. They're not going to pay anything because it's delaying. I'd like to see this.
0: You just called about 70% of the county namby-pamby. If you look at...
1: If they're wrong, I'll call them that.
0: Okay. I don't think they're
1: wrong. You know
0: what
1: the percentages were on slaves in the South during the Civil War? Do you know what the percentages were?
0: Do you know what the percentage of people who are strongly or against data centers nationwide?
1: When they're
0: about 71%.
1: Not when they're educated. Not when you show them the current state of technology and what it can mean for them.
0: And that's consistent with your own straw poll results from the primaries here in Columbia County back in May.
1: When you had that many people voting for Gary Jones, I'd show you right there, there's a level of ignorance in this county that needs to be conquered. And it hadn't been conquered yet, sadly.
0: So you think everyone who voted for Gary Jones was ignorant?
1: I think the folks that would say that he was a better choice than Allison Couch, yes. He bragged about not knowing anything that you find so important right now. Did he have an opinion on the libraries? No, couldn't be bothered with it. Did he have an opinion on the data center? No, I ask him myself. You know, so I made a habit. I don't get into that at all. I don't care anything about it. You don't brag about that, Cambry. Not if you're a leader. So, yeah, he was woefully unprepared to get in that race. And yet he came that close.
0: Yep.
1: That's scary.
0: Well, he did put a lot of work into it.
1: Well, then again, you know, we almost elected Hillary Clinton and... what's her face? I mean, the country very sadly goes the wrong direction sometimes. A majority of voters go the wrong direction. Live and learn. All right, got to take a break. Cambry Woods with us. We appreciate that. We'll be back. Stay with us. The Austin Road Show continues just after this. We'll be right back.
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1: The rains and the storms this afternoon were quite something early on. Had the cats running around scared to death in the house. And yes, I heard a couple of trees falling down. 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

0: but stormy Monday afternoon. Camry Wood with us in about 5 minutes. Camry, I don't mean to be disrespectful with you at all, and I certainly think as a newcomer to the area, there are a lot of folks out there like you who have never understood why things are done the way that they're done when it comes to growth. And I'm with you. I've lived in Augusta from 1965 pretty much until I moved out here in 2005. I'm sorry. Got married in 2005. So I understand, but I've watched this community in this county grow from what you described very correctly as a rural, sleepy little goofball as you go county into a county that has very quickly become one of the fastest growing, one of the most important counties in the area as far as conservative leadership goes. And you have to know, just for your own peace of mind, all of this crap, I-20, Furious Ferryo, George DOT, 100%. The local commission has had nothing to do with it and are often very, very perplexed by it.
1: But that's not the only issues. I mean, I'm not just referring to those road projects. Like I said, it's across the county. It's stormwater. It's roads in the subdivisions that are falling apart and cracking, even though they're fairly new. That shouldn't be happening. And there needs to be more oversight, more holding people accountable for quality. And like I said, we need to go back to the table on the ordinances, regardless of where the history came from and how we got to this point. We need to fix it and figure out a way to fix it.
0: I'm still trying. What specifically? You keep mentioning stormwater.
1: Mm-hmm.
0: The only huge stormwater problem that I know that we have.
1: Have you seen all the flooding out on the road the last couple of weeks where it's been raining?
0: That's because.
1: And these are on newly paved roads,
0: these are
1: new areas.
0: Most of what you're thinking, it's that time that I think where the car was covered up in stormwater. Those were active construction sites that got overwhelmed.
1: No, not necessarily.
0: Well, I mean,
1: we have areas where we've got washouts. There's all kinds of
0: issues. The foot of Windmill Plantation, right there off Williams View Parkway.
1: Mm-hmm.
0: And again, the people that built there were told you're going to be flooded, and they signed off on it. And, you know, maybe Columbia County needs to put their foot down, just not let people build in flood zones. We'll be back. Stay with us.
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5: It could be up to the parents. Elisa Brady, Fox News. That bottom line from the Trump administration on vaccines. As the president signs an executive order aimed at reducing the number of vaccines recommended by the federal government for all children from the current 18 down to 11, also allowing more time between vaccinations and splitting the measles, mumps, and rubella vaccine into separate shots.
6: So we're reducing them. We're changing it to visits over a period of a year and a half. So they get 20% of what they would have gotten in one big shot.
5: The president framing the changes as essential for the ongoing research into autism.
6: So there's a reason for such epidemic rates of autism.
5: Suggesting a possible link, even though decades of studies have not found one. Some states have made their own vaccine recommendations after a previous effort to change the federal vaccine schedule was blocked in court. This as the FDA proposes a rule aimed at requiring food manufacturers to provide safety findings for new ingredients to regulators, ending a loophole for items deemed generally recognized as safe.
7: We'll change how the federal government oversees what's in our food and how we understand the foods that Americans eat.
5: Health Secretary Robert F. Kennedy Jr. says the FDA is also still working on a first-of-its-kind definition of ultra-processed foods, which he says can make up nearly 70% of children's diets. A new demand on both sides after Iran said it wants compensation for U.S. airstrike damage.
6: And I said, that's a good idea. Well, we're going to ask for money for the damage they've done over a 50-year period.
5: President Trump pointing to years of terrorist activity from roadside bombings to the attack on the USS Cole. He's also still not ruling out a major escalation as a tug of war with Iran continues over terms of a possible deal, including the Strait of Hormuz. 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
9: 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I'm Gail Mino in the 24-hour WGAC News Center. Developments coming swiftly Monday in the case of now-suspended Burke County Sheriff Alfonso Williams. Commissioners have named are in the process of naming Brad Capitasti acting sheriff after Williams was suspended Monday by the governor in the wake of federal and state-level indictments against Williams, who was in his third term as Burke County's top law officer. Capitosti ran against Williams as a write-in candidate in the last election. The sheriff was suspended earlier today after a three-member commission reviewed extortion and weapon charges returned in a federal indictment last month and four state-level charges in a Burke County grand jury indictment returned last week. The investigation into Sunday's quadruple homicide in Burke County continues. Investigators said Monday the suspect in the killings, Adolphus Christopher Morris, died while exchanging gunfire with pursuing deputies in Sardis. That investigation began when a man and woman were found dead in a home on Twin Lakes Road, and two women were found dead in a nearby home on Tom Bargeron Road. Deputies gave chase to a car carrying Morris later. Chief Deputy Lee Webster telling reporters today the suspect evaded one stop effort, but not a second, involving stop sticks, where Morris engaged officers in gunfire and was killed. Webster offered no details, but said the deputy's encounter with the suspect was not their first.
10: We've had ongoing investigations in the past, and I can't elaborate on any of that, but he has been a suspect in other situations. But, like I say, in this particular case, he was developed as a suspect and early on, and we were actively searching for him. And it took us over a good bit of the county.
9: Names of those homicide victims, ages 25 to 45, have not been made public. Bad news out of Columbia County today, where deputies searching an area near Canterbury Farms this morning for 14-year-old Salem Mitchell Carpenter, who had been reported missing. During that search, deputies got a call that a pedestrian had been hit on I-20 near the Lewiston Road exit and was pronounced dead. That pedestrian later identified as Salem Carpenter. Deputies say Carpenter had left a wooded area and walked into the path of a car traveling eastbound on I-20. The investigation is still ongoing, but the Sheriff's Department says no charges are likely to be filed against the driver. WGEC News Time 5:05. The forecast, AccuWeather forecast, I should say, is coming right up.
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15: Tonight, expect a thunderstorm roaming the area this evening. Otherwise, it will be partly cloudy and humid with a low of 72. Tomorrow, anticipate a mix of sun and clouds with a chance of a thunderstorm in some areas during the afternoon, reaching a high of 96. For News Talk and Information WGAC, I'm AccuWeather meteorologist Joe Lundberg.
9: 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They nail it every time. Still some showers in the vicinity, otherwise cloudy skies and 79 degrees at 5:08. I'm Gail Mino in the WGAC 24-hour news traffic and weather center.
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0: to have you along on a wonderful Monday afternoon. Cambry Wood is running for the county commission chair in Columbia County on the Democrat side. This is her first appearance with her, with us. I appreciate her coming by and checking in with us this afternoon. If you've got questions or comments, text them to me. I'm happy to help you out as best I can reading them to you. Rather than take phone calls, I just don't want to get sidetracked on things that aren't pertinent right here. Hold on 1 second. Austin, Hardy McManus Road is a county project managed by Columbia County. It's part of their capital and transportation improvements. You straight up lied and tried to make the lady look like she didn't know what really was a project or who was handling the project. Hardy McManus and specifically and most definitely Furies Ferry Road are Georgia DOT projects. That does not mean that Columbia County does not have certain aspects of those jobs that they have to jump in and do certain things with. But the decision to do what they have done and the schedule and all that is DOT. They also manage the project. In other words, if something ain't going right, if they're taking too long, if they're Columbia County can only complain. They are bystanders watching that project go. And that, again, that doesn't mean that there aren't things that they can do or are doing in association with it, like relaying sewer lines and things of this nature, if in fact they need to do it. So there is a little of that going on. But for the most part, these are DOT projects, and that's the way it's always been. Especially Furies Ferry Road, Lord have mercy. I'm shocked that there are so few people that know that, and I'm happy to help you out with that. You know, and again, there are certain aspects of any major project like that where the local government may have certain input. I think there was some discussion about the roundabouts. I couldn't swear to that. Just to give you an example, because I remember having this conversation with my brother-in-law when he was making these decisions in Columbia County. And, you know, I think the state gives you the option, but you may have to chime in or pitch in a little bit if it's going to be more expensive to do a roundabout, that type of thing. But that's an example of what I'm talking about. But the projects themselves, the expansion, the widening, those are DOT decisions. So, all right, Cambry Wood is with us. Cambry, getting back to the Republican-Democrat bit here, because you say that you're really someone that is using the party platform as a means to an end.
1: I don't really want to focus on that too much. I'd like to continue talking about the issues here in Columbia.
0: Well, that is an issue because a lot of people take the Democratic Party and the Republican Party very, very seriously. Okay. There are some people that swear they'll never vote Republican because they think it's, you know, anti-abortion, pro-death penalty.
1: Well, then let me tell you what my values are coming from my family.
0: Okay.
1: So some of the things that we are raised to do, respect other people, have integrity, and be honest. Service is a big factor in our family. I mean, I've been volunteering and doing service work for as long as I can remember from, you know, when my little sisters were pre-K in Sunday school. I was an assistant Sunday school teacher with my mom. Hard work and fiscal responsibility. Those are all the values that I carry with me through my life. So those are the types of things that I think that the residents in Columbia County want to know about. What's important to me and what do I value?
0: Okay. And again, I understand that's very admirable. What was it? You said specifically you were concerned about transparency. You've had the ability to look at everything going on with the data center.
1: Mm-hmm.
0: What is it about? What is it about the transparency or the lack of transparency that you would have done differently? And if so, what you would have done differently? Have you found Columbia County to be in violation of state law in any of it?
1: I don't have enough access to information to be even be able to tell you that at this point. And that's part of the problem. And people are asking for information. And all these questions that I ask are questions that other folks have as well. But we're not getting answers from the commissioners when we ask in meetings, from the planning commission when we ask in meetings. If you submit open records requests, you get non-responsive. You know, we have no responsive documents to this question. So where is it that we get the factual information about, you know, when did these land deals happen? when did you know that the data center was coming? Because a private citizen looking back at the transactions might be able to see how it all came about. But if you are watching even very closely at the time, a lot of these purchases and transactions happened with companies that were different names. You know, each transaction was a different company with a different name. Each transaction was for a different purpose or for a wide open business park or whatever it is. They never identified that any of this was a data center coming to Columbia County.
0: Well, that's because it's proprietary information. And
1: well, not it shouldn't be proprietary information to say there's a data center coming to Columbia County.
0: It's an industrial park. It's an industry. What difference does it make what kind of industry it is, as long as it's legal industry?
1: And the fact that they have been working on this the entire time, even before they started the new Foundations for the Future master plan, and never introduced the new map with this grossly expanded industrial area in it until after all of the public engagement had already occurred. That's why people are angry.
0: Well, they can be angry all day long. Did it violate the law?
1: I don't know if it violated the law, but it certainly wasn't transparent.
0: Well, again, there are certain things that are not allowed to be transparent.
1: Well, they should be transparent. And
0: you're in the military. How much of what was done there was not transparent?
1: When it came to construction, everything, almost everything is above board and available to the public.
0: I think we're seeing that right now in the White House. They were trying to put up a ballroom with some secret military / executive branch stuff underneath it. And as a result,
1: that's a completely different agency.
0: It just goes to show you that you're not going to know everything under the law as it's written, nor should you or you and I be allowed to, as long as what's being built there is legal. And under existing law, it is, and it was, and it continues to be. I get
1: then say it's
0: that
1: legal,
0: don't
1: and
0: it.
1: Don't try and justify it with misleading information about complete property tax abatement. Just say, hey, it's coming, and there's nothing you can do about it. We already made the decision; it's over.
0: Who's lying to you about complete property tax abatement?
1: That was something that has been said all along since
0: it was
1: starting
0: said
1: in
0: right
1: December.
0: Here in that chair a year and a half or so ago, and I said, wow, that's an awful big bite to take of the apple. How do you do that? And I was shown how they do that,
1: and it was said just recently again, I think last week.
0: So why are you having such a hard time in Loudoun County, Virginia? They have generated enough revenue to offset what is being paid by the private residences. Instead of giving it back to them, they have chosen to build Taj Mahal type infrastructure.
1: They're not even collecting taxes from data centers because of state law right now.
0: In Loudoun County, Virginia?
1: I'm not talking about Loudoun County. Why are you talking about Loudoun County, Virginia?
0: Because you brought up other places where they built these things.
1: I'm talking about here in Columbia County.
0: Okay.
1: It has been said,
0: yes,
1: for a long time, that they are justifying this project because of the economic benefits.
0: Absolutely.
1: And that it can eliminate property tax.
0: Correct.
1: Which currently at this time is not feasible, nor is there a pathway to that.
0: How is that? Under what are you saying? How is it not feasible?
1: The bill that they just approved, House Bill 439, does not allow for complete property tax elimination.
0: Well,
1: that requires a constitutional amendment to the Constitution of the state of Georgia.
0: The money's not there yet, so you don't have to really worry about missing out on anything. But yeah, no, most definitely, state law has to be changed and is being changed. Does anyone oppose that? Is anybody on your side saying,
1: well,
0: don't give them
1: the
0: ability to do it?
1: Well, the people who tried to early sunset all the tax abatements for data centers in the last legislative session, it never made it to a vote.
0: Thank goodness gracious, that doesn't affect what we're doing.
1: It does affect what we're doing. If they're not collecting taxes from data centers through 2031,
0: state tax is not
1: county tax. That's ad valorem tax on equipment and all of the
0: property
1: tax, all of the equipment that goes into building the data center facilities.
0: That has not been done.
1: To include HVAC, to include
0: that has not been
1: components.
0: That's not been done.
1: That is a current law on the books that they get tax abatements for all of that stuff.
0: For what's been built, not for what's sitting there right now, not for what might be built in the future.
1: No, that's absolutely for anything that's after 2019, for 7 years afterwards.
0: What year are we now?
1: We're in 2026.
0: 7 years.
1: Anything that is built after 2019, for the first 7 years, they collect receipts. And then if they meet a certain threshold, then they get their taxes abated.
0: Okay, well, that hasn't happened yet. So this is not that 2019
1: law doesn't affect this. You're telling me that while they're doing construction, all that tax is going to offset the property tax that I'm currently paying here in Columbia County. They're not going to be collecting that.
0: Yes. First of all, most definitely what's going on here is not affected by that. And we are continuing.
1: What do you mean it's not affected by that?
0: We are continuing to change state law to allow things to happen that never happened before.
1: Okay, then why didn't they change it this year?
0: They're in the process of doing
1: that.
0: Why
1: wouldn't our legislative delegation have supported that legislation this year?
0: A lot of folks on your side won't let them do it.
1: The folks on our side are exactly the ones that brought this legislation to the floor.
0: No, I'm talking about that are opposing these projects all over the place.
1: No, I'm talking about the legislation to early sunset the tax abatements for data centers.
0: Again, the one being built out here and the two that are, you know, being suggested that haven't even started yet wouldn't be affected by that. 7 years.
1: The 7 years is not from when the tax went.
0: Didn't you just say 7 years? 2019.
1: The 2019 is when the law, if anything that's built after 2019, including up till now, because this law is still on the books through, I think, January of 2033. So any project that is started after 2019 through 2033, the first 7 years of expenses they collect to make sure that they meet a threshold of spending. And then if they exceed that threshold, which these Google data centers most likely will, all of the tax, all the ad valorem tax on their equipment that goes into the data center for actual data center operations, all the equipment that gets built into it, so cooling towers, HVAC units, transformer stations, all of that stuff, no sales tax on any of those items.
0: Well, again,
1: so where is that money that we're going to use?
0: It hits that threshold. So if it hits the threshold, I'm not quite following you here. If it hits a threshold, you say that...
1: I think it's a $500 million minimum expenditure or something like that.
0: Great.
1: In the first
0: $500 million back to the county?
1: No, not $500 million of spending. All of that spending is then doesn't get taxed for sales tax. So money that would have come back to the county or somewhere else where they purchased that equipment in Georgia?
0: So you just think that data center is being built out there. So where are they going to pay taxes? They're not going to pay any taxes?
1: They're not going to pay any of that taxes.
0: No taxes at all.
1: Not the ad valorem taxes and the things that are exempted by state law now.
0: Property taxes?
1: I don't know about property taxes. I don't know what... that was a question that I can't verify right now because that land was owned by the Economic Development Authority. I don't know.
0: Well, the land was sitting there not collecting any.
1: I don't know if they've given them any additional exemptions on property taxes. That agreement hasn't been made public either.
0: Cameron, what you're describing is simply that we're going to start seeing money come in.
1: No, we're not. That's my exact point.
0: Would you like to bet
1: where is
0: on
1: that money going to come from? Because right now I don't see where it's coming from.
0: Well, okay. All right. I wish we could immediately hop in a time machine. You mean to tell me that Scott Johnson and Doug Duncan and five commissioners are lying through their teeth about the money that could start coming in the next 2 years once the construction's finished?
1: I'm not saying they're lying. They just haven't provided the information that shows that they've done those calculations and they know at least a projected amount of what we should be getting back to the county. And that's part of the considerations that we should be taking into account when we're making agreements with large developments and large businesses like Google.
0: Okay. All right. Got to take a quick break. We'll do that. We'll be back. Stay with us. 95.1 FM News Talk WGAC Augusta. The Austin Road Show. 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
0: We are back. back. Cambry Wood is in with us. A couple things I wanted to mention. House Bill 439 did pass, and that's putting a constitutional amendment on the ballot for the citizens of Columbia County. It is local legislation. We have to literally approve the ability of the county to refund us money as taxpayers that comes into them. I've said this before. It's crazy. If I'd walked into the county commission office yesterday with a check for $500 million and said, I want to reimburse everybody who's paid residential property tax in Columbia County for the last year, they would not be allowed under law to take that money. So we're changing the law, which is how the money that the development authority gave back to the county is going to be split up. But we have to approve that in November. I can't imagine. Nobody in their right mind is going to vote that down, I wouldn't think. You're not advising people to vote against it, are you?
1: No.
0: She's shaking her head. No. It's common sense. So again, just want to make sure that that's clear.
1: But that's not the constitutional amendment. That's just the local vote.
0: Well,
1: that approves them to be able to create that fund here locally.
0: I believe we had to vote on the constitutional amendment before.
1: That was another homestead tax exemption.
0: To allow, well.
1: Which was then declined by the commission.
0: Well, that gave local, that's a statewide thing, that gave local governments the option to kind of handle things on their own. The thing that Columbia County has consistently done, I just heard the guy running for governor in the state of Florida saying that Florida had not been doing it, is that turning back the millage rate clock every time property values go up. So, in fact, they're collecting right about the same amount of money now that they have in the past. And they're doing their best to keep property taxes as low for the average taxpayer as possible.
1: Right.
0: And again, they do that by turning down the property, the millage rate, excuse me.
1: That's one way. Another way is to look at spending.
0: Where would you cut spending in Columbia County?
1: I don't know. I'd have to sit down and look at the budget and discuss what the...
0: You haven't looked at the budget?
1: I have looked at the budget, and obviously I have some ideas, but... You know,
0: that needs to be something
1: that's a conversation with the department heads and directors and the other elected officials. But I think that's always a good place to start.
0: I'm at
1: our spending.
0: Okay. All right. Get to a break. We'll do that a little bit over time here. Cambry and I will continue following these important words. Stay with us. The Austin Road Show. We'll be right back.
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10: 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I'm Gail Minow with the 24-hour WGAC News Center. Burke County Sheriff Alfonso Williams has been suspended from office. Multiple sources confirmed that Governor Brian Kemp issued the suspension Monday after a three-member commission reviewed both federal and state indictments against Williams for alleged misconduct in office, including extortion and other counts. Williams pleaded not guilty to the federal charges during arraignment last week. A Burke County grand jury issued additional indictments soon after that. Earlier this afternoon, following the suspension, Burke County commissioners have named Brad Capitosti to serve as interim sheriff. A woman believed to have been brutally attacked by her husband late last month in Columbia County has died. 31-year-old Latavia Lattimore died at Doctors Hospital as a result of critical head injuries received during the attack at the couple's home in Harlem, which she shared with her husband, 31-year-old Willie Thomas, and their four children. Investigators said the alleged attack took place while the children were in the home. Thomas was initially charged with aggravated assault and four counts of child cruelty. He has since been charged with murder following his wife's passing. The first of three public meetings on Richmond County's data center ordinance will be held shortly. The county's Planning and Development Department says it came up with the draft framework to guide future data center development while protecting the community's interests. The meeting will be used to provide more information to residents as well as give them a chance to offer their feedback. It gets underway just under a half hour from now, 6 p.m. at the Henry Brigham Community Center on Golden Camp Road. Two other meetings will be held later, August 31st and September 3rd. The Hour's top national story, Canada has put its military on standby to help battle wildfires in British Columbia, where one person has died and thousands have been forced to flee their homes as fast-moving blazes wreak destruction.

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12: Tonight, expect a thunderstorm moving through the area this evening, followed by partly cloudy skies and humid conditions. The temperature will drop to 72 degrees tomorrow. Anticipate a mix of sun and clouds with a chance of a thunderstorm developing in some areas during the afternoon. The high will reach 96 degrees. For News Talk and Information WGAC, I'm AccuWeather meteorologist Joe Lundberg.
13: 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Still thinking about a pool? There's still time for your hometown pool store for over 20 years. Mostly cloudy skies. It's 80 degrees at 538. I'm Gail Mino in the WGAC 24-Hour News, Traffic, and Weather Center.
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14: All right, we're back.

0: I need to clarify something real quick. I was talking about the road projects, and I was absolutely right. The DOT, Georgia DOT, is the one that calls for a road that they own or help maintain to be widened, like Furies Ferry Road or Lewiston Road, Hardy McManus, that type of thing. What Columbia County does is offer local supervision on, you know, the men actually standing on the roadway. And a lot of those are private companies that bid out the jobs, things like that. But the scope of what's happening and whether or not it's done is all on DOT. If DOT tells you it's happening, ready or not, here it comes. That's it. You don't have anything to say about it. So anyone that runs for local office and says, I'm going to get I-20 fixed, doesn't know their ass from a hole in the ground. And by the way, Camry, to her credit, didn't say that. I just want to make sure that everybody knows about it. I remember a few years ago when Pam Tucker was running for office, she was mentioning one of the interchanges that she didn't like, and none of us do back in the day when it was really congested. And again, that's completely out of the realm of local officials to do anything other than complain about. You have to be able to get the approval from the DOT if you want something done. And many times they'll just come in and tell you something's going to be done, whether you want it or not. And so that's how that sits right now. Okay, 706-863-5800 is the number. There was a note sent here that wanted me to ask you. Austin, the candidate that is criticizing others for the lack of transparency won't tell the voters where she plans to cut spending until after she discusses this with department heads. What if they say there's no room to cut spending?
1: Then that's the answer. But when you sit down, if you run out of money before your end of your month bills are due, do you say, well, I'm going to go out there and get another job? Or are you going to look at your spending first and then you're going to look at how you can increase your income?
0: I just don't know.
1: It's just a logical.
0: Yeah. I've heard complaints about most recently. I've heard complaints about the Columbia County Performing Arts Center. Mm-hmm. It is making money. It is overwhelmingly satisfying the people that attend events there. And there are still people that are fussing about the fact that it was put there. How do you feel about that?
1: I think the Evans Town Center is an excellent venue and offers a lot of opportunities for residents here in Columbia County, and not just Columbia County. I know people come from all over the place to use our facilities and to, attend our events, which is great. But it is unfortunate, like, for example, the Hardin Auditorium. Unfortunately, the service agreement and the pricing of that is a little out of the price range for most nonprofits or community organizations. And
0: has it gone up recently?
1: It has gone up recently. They just had a proposal that was passed a few months ago.
0: I mean, because I've used it. I've booked it before.
1: Right. But now we have, for example, the Columbia County Symphony is doing their concerts at the Kroc Center in Richmond County because they can't afford to rent the Hardin Auditorium. And we were told before it was approved, the new price list was approved, that they would make accommodations for community groups. So why are we spending money, taxpayer money, on building all these community facilities when the community facilities are underutilized because they're too expensive for groups to use regularly? So that would be one of my comments back to the county.
0: I was going to say, did I hear some complaint maybe from one of the private booking agents? I think I did.
1: The exhibition center, how frequently does that get used?
0: You're the one in Grovetown.
1: Yeah. I mean,
0: no idea.
1: I've been there for Chamber of Commerce events. That's about the only events I've seen, or health fairs, that kind of thing. But it's not booked out regularly, I wouldn't say.
0: Well, again, I don't remember there being any complaints about that. I mean, there may have been, and certainly nobody's been complaining about it recently. I'm not talking about the lack of use or the use of it. I'm talking about the construction of it. But there were all kind of people that were against Evanstown Center going up.
1: Yeah.
0: And it has, again, performed beautifully. I even remember people being highly opposed to Patriots Park going up. Mm. And holy cow, you can't.
1: Right.
0: I mean, they're expanding it right now because it's so successful.
1: The level of facilities that we've provided here in the county is more than adequate right now. I would say that a lot of people's, the same feedback is, we don't need to be spending more money on more large capital projects. Let's look at our infrastructure.
0: Well, is there anything in the pipeline right now that you don't agree with? That, as far as capital, I mean, capital projects that the county itself is building.
1: Yeah, I don't understand the need for the Pollard House renovation, you know, meeting house or meeting spaces. We have meeting spaces in all three libraries that are available to the public and are pretty well available for the most part, especially out on that side of the county. So I'm not sure why we need to spend a few million dollars to renovate the Pollard House.
0: Well, you realize whenever anything is done in Martinez, Evans, that the folks in Appling and Grovetown and Harlem want their piece of the pie.
1: Well, that's understandable.
0: I'm just saying, you asked that part of the county. Another thing that comes up, too, on the 4th District, because that's where all the data centers are. Do you have any earthly idea how many properties out there are under special tax exemption because they are deemed dormant forest land, you know, tree acreage kind of thing? I have a less than flattering four-letter word that I use for some of this stuff. But it's somebody, little old lady, for instance, is sitting on inherited land. She lives on an acre of it. She has a lawn that's, you know, half acre or so. And 99 and a half acres is nothing but trees. Mm-hmm. She's entitled to almost complete property tax relief on that. I understand why it was built that way. That law was built that way. But there are a lot of people that are sitting on those exemptions out in the 4th District that have huge plots of property and pay less property tax than I do on 2 acres. I got a problem with that. I not so much a problem with that it exists, but that when we, as the rest of the county, comes to them and says, wow, 4th District looks like about the only place we can put new industrial development and or data centers, they scream and holler. They're not paying their fair share.
1: But they also don't get the same services that we get on the side of the county either.
0: Well, yeah, they do. They just have to make a drive. What are they missing? Now, granted, there are...
1: And there are some areas that don't have county water or sewer.
0: I didn't have county water at my house until a couple of years ago, and I still don't have county sewer now, and I live a couple of hundred yards off of Washington Road.
1: Yeah. Well,
0: so, I mean, and by the way, I bought that property. That's one of the reasons it was affordable to me at the time was because it didn't have county water and it didn't have county sewer.
1: Right.
0: And it reminds me of these folks that buy a little place out in the middle of nowhere and start screaming and hollering about, where's my infrastructure? Well, the instant the infrastructure goes out there, your property is now worth 4 times what it was before. That's why you bought it as inexpensively as you did.
1: Right.
0: Now you want the rest of the world to come develop it for you. All right, going to take our final break. We'll come back and wrap things up with Kimberly Wood. Appreciate her participation today. She's running for the Columbia County chairman seat, currently held by Doug Duncan, the retiring Doug Duncan, against Republican Allison Couch. We'll be right back.
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0: We're back. Cambry Wood is in studio with me. She is the Democrat running for the Columbia County Commission chair against Allison Couch. I appreciate you coming in. It's known to anybody that's got any local knowledge whatsoever that I'm not a liberal or someone that favors Democrat politics very often, if at all. And I'm very proud of Columbia County's role and position as the best run county by far in the area. Less controversy, far less corruption, more economic development on the horizon out this way that's coming, not just data centers. But it seems like everybody wants to be part of Columbia County, and we have, again, been recognized time and time again as a very safe community as well. Our crime rate, while not perfect, is a gazillion times better than most surrounding counties.
1: There's no doubt this is a great place to live. That's how I wound up here. It's close to military reservation or military installation, and that's why my parents wanted to come here. My brother-in-law went to work for Augusta University, and that's why my sister wound up here. So it is a great place to live, and that's why I think it is important to for me to be here and be doing this, because I do feel strongly this is a great place to live. I'm just not sure that the direction that we're headed with the giant industrial areas is really the vision that a lot of people here have for the future of Columbia County. That Harlem is a great little town. You know, I've spent months kayaking through Montana all the way to St. Louis and encountered any number of these amazing little small towns in the middle of nowhere that were just really unique in their character and their quality. And it's rare to find someplace like that so close to a bigger city or a bigger metro area like Atlanta or Augusta, and not out in the middle of Montana someplace. So I think that's why you have such...
0: Aiken's pretty cool too, by the way.
1: Aiken is pretty cool. We're very fortunate. North Augusta is pretty cool. We have a lot of really neat...
0: North Augusta wasn't really cool until about 10 years ago when...
1: Still, I mean, got a lot of really neat qualities around the area.
0: Let me mention to you, Hammond Ferry, and again, going back a while, Hammond Ferry became a thing, and then what really became a thing is a very small group but loud group of close-minded officials in Augusta, Richmond County decided they didn't want to build a new baseball stadium downtown, and so North Augusta said, we'll build it, and boom, there you go, one of the most gorgeous and successful little mini business districts in the area by far. That baseball park is recognized as one of the top minor league parks in the country, and Augusta was too small-minded to get it done. North Augusta.
1: And why not Columbia County? I mean, that would have been a great asset for Columbia County.
0: I don't really know that we had a place to put it. You want full-time. What are you pointing at?
1: White Oak Center would be a great place to put it. And I'm sure Harlem would prefer that over a data center.
0: No, you can't put a baseball stadium out in the middle of nothing like that. In a minor league one, you got to put it in the heart of what's going on. Yeah. I think you would have had far more.
1: But I am saying that, you know, there are other things that we could be recruiting to come to Columbia County that would be much more in keeping with the character and the qualities.
0: None of which, to our knowledge, would eliminate property taxes. And by the way, again, the math is there. If those folks pay property taxes like the rest of us do, that explains how the...
1: I'll believe it when I see it.
0: Well... Okay. I mean,
1: I'd love to see the numbers laid out for me. I mean, that's really what I'm asking for. And that's what a lot of people are looking for.
0: I don't mind telling you.
1: I'd love to see it in writing.
0: I think the folks that are in charge right now have not been nearly aggressive enough in touting the benefits of this. I'm not quite sure why they're not more aggressive. That's my question too.
1: That's why I'm so concerned, because
0: they're saying we're in an
1: election year. They want Allison Couch to win. Why wouldn't they be blasting this all over the place if they actually had the agreements?
0: Get ready. It's coming.
1: Okay, I want to see it.
0: The Columbia County Chamber of Commerce has been doing it, and people
1: have been
0: bitching and moaning
1: blasting
0: about that.
1: Very general information, no specifics. Where's the agreements? What have they signed up? What are they actually on the hook to provide?
0: Well, as of two weeks ago, when President Trump hosted Doug
1: Promises.
0: Duncan.
1: Promises and you know, that's
0: all a politician can do until they're in office, really, is make promises, right? We're out of time. You're welcome back anytime. You and Allison in here at the same time. You game?
1: That'd be interesting.
0: You game?
1: If she is,
0: she's
1: sure.
0: She's saying yes. Okay. It's radio. Mm-hmm. Got to nod your head. Okay.
1: Yes.
0: All right. See you tomorrow, gang. Bye-bye.
1: Thank you.
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23: Childhood vaccines. I'm Lee Silicera, Fox News. President Trump signing an executive order he says will deliver a gold standard for vaccine schedule.
24: We're breaking up the vaccines, and we're breaking them up in two time periods.
23: The president claims decades ago, when children had fewer vaccines, they were much healthier, and he claims the rate of autism was not as high, though scientific consensus and decades of studies have concluded there is no link between vaccines and autism. This says the Trump administration is tightening regulations for food manufacturers that introduce additives or new ingredients into products.
25: Health and Human Services Secretary Robert F. Kennedy Jr. says companies would be required to submit safety findings for new ingredients to regulators, ending the so-called GRAS, or generally recognized as safe, loophole. The FDA is also moving closer to releasing a first-of-its-kind definition of ultra-processed food that Kennedy blames on obesity, especially among children.
23: Fox's Jared Halpern at the White House. President Trump calling for compensation from Iran as part of the deal to end the conflict. This coming as Tehran asked for money to pay for damage done to the country due to U.S. airstrikes. The president said the U.S. deserves money, too.
24: All of the people that were so badly hurt, so badly wounded or killed, many thousands of people, and maybe damages for the 52,000 protesters over the last 4 months that were killed in Iran. We think their families should get damages.
23: The president also suggested Iran give money to the families of protesters killed by the Iranian regime. At least 111 people have been killed after a magnitude 7.4 quake rocked western Colombia. Many people remain trapped. Hundreds of buildings are damaged. Wall Street stocks edged lower. The Dow lost 60 points. The Nasdaq off 85. The S&P minus 4. Oil prices rose. 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
28: On the podcast today, and I agree, of all the guys that, you know, moved on the trading deadline, I think it's safe to say the debut of Mally was the best.
29: Yeah, Gausman was good. He got the win, seven innings, but he did give up a couple of runs. And what Mally did was
3: hello, my name is Tyler, and I'm going to go pitch tonight, and I'll see you guys in the dugout when I'm done after six innings.
28: Yeah,
3: and then it went really well.
28: And then yesterday, finishing things up the way that the Braves did with the win. And, you know, Rossell Iglesias coming in, pitching a great ninth, and then in extra innings, Tyler Kenley getting the save. And I think a lot of us, when Kenley came in, were a little nervous, thinking, okay, this is not really what I would have done, what you would have done, what other people would have done. And Tyler Kenley comes up and puts him away, and the Braves get a win.
3: Yeah, look, it took the third game to get it. You didn't get swept, but you didn't take two. I wanted to go back to Fried, Cole, and Schlittler because it was 20 and a third, three runs, two walks, 27 strikeouts. And I'm telling you that there's going to be a moment when we can talk about we didn't do enough and there's not a starting pitcher and we don't have a two and we don't have a three. Your offense has a responsibility. You just had three guys. Now, it wasn't 24 innings. It was 20 and a third, but it was three runs, two walks, and 27 strikeouts. There's going to be a point in the postseason when you're going to face that type of guy, mm-hmm. and your offense has to do more than the offense did against the three starting pitchers this weekend.
28: Yeah, yeah. I mean, it's going to have. I don't know how anybody hits Schlittler. That guy was just amazing. But yeah, you're going to see pitchers like this in the postseason. And in August, mid August, you had a postseason like atmosphere in Yankee Stadium with two really good teams, and you saw the best three they have in their rotation. It was a fun series. Yes, the Braves only took one of the three, but in all honesty, the Braves could have swept it. They could have been swept. They could have taken two out of three. They did take one out of three. It was a great series in a great setting between two of the best teams in Major League Baseball.
3: We'll move on. Maybe the Grand Holmes thing will come up later. But at the end of the day, you also saw them Friday night make a couple of defensive plays.
28: Mm-hmm.
3: Garcia makes a play. Lombard makes a play. There were moments. You make a pitch or you don't. You make a play or you don't. They made enough plays, more than the Braves, to actually have them come out 2-1 in the series.
28: Yeah.
3: What did you learn? What did you get? What do you want to make of it? You decide. I'm not here to tell anybody. But it was good, interesting baseball in what could be a nondescript second weekend in August.
28: Yeah, it was a lot of fun. And now the Braves come back home and play that other team in New York, the Mets coming in. And look, we like to make fun of the Mets. They've had a disappointing season. They spent so much money and all of that stuff. But this is a Mets team that, by Mets standards this year, is actually coming in a little hotter than maybe a lot of people recognize.
3: Well, 5-1 in their last six since trade deadline. And, you know, they're trying to get some questions answered. They're trying to get ready for an offseason, whatever it might be, whatever the collective bargaining agreement will make or not make it. But at the end of the day, I don't mind this either. They're playing their best baseball. You're going to have a test, see Elder on the mound tonight, see what Mally's going to get a second start on Wednesday. And I don't mind the Mets playing better baseball to just be a test. Now, doesn't mean you can't win 8-1. Doesn't mean you can't win 10-2. Doesn't mean you can't win 3-2. You know, at the end of the day, it'll be interesting to find a way to go beat a baseball team because that's how the game plays out. It can be interesting on a given night. I kind of like the idea that the Mets are playing a little bit better to have my three guys who are going to pitch against them actually face a team that feels good about themselves.
28: Yeah.
3: Has been better offensively. They've hit some home runs on top of that. Dante Bichette, who's been a bust all year, where he's decided to play a little baseball, and so has Simeon and a few other guys. So I don't mind this because my pitchers should be getting prepared for what this is, a team that looks good, better than its record, at least how they're playing right now for sure.
28: And you're going to be seeing Mets pitchers in this series that they're high on. We'll tell you about Christian Scott later in the show when we break down the pitching matchup, but you also see Nolan McLain and Zach Thornton. Those are three guys that they want to build around. Like, when you look at their pitching staff, these are three young pitchers to various degrees of experience. Nolan McLain has more than the others, but these are guys that they are planning to build around in the future. And so it'll be interesting to see how they use those guys. And the Braves better get comfortable because they're going to see a lot more of them over the next few years, you would think, unless they're traded.
3: Christian Scott, real quick, in case you don't know, remember he had like a hybrid type surgery. He had the brace plus a Tommy John.
28: Yeah.
3: Strange. He missed all of last year. And he's coming back, and we'll tell you, you know, what he's done this year. But one of the things they're trying to do is, how are they going to try to get back next year? We do know that it might not be a full-blown wallet whip, CBA and a few other things.
28: Mm-hmm.
3: I don't know if Steve Cohen, 5 years and we should win a World Series. Well, that ain't happening.
28: Yeah, that didn't happen.
3: So what are you going to do about budget? What are you going to let your baseball operations guy do? How much money are you going to have? Well, they would like to see if they have pitchers that they don't have to pay,
28: right,
3: as opposed to going out and paying pitchers that don't pitch well for them.
28: Yep, and Christian Scott might be one of those guys, and we'll talk about him a little bit later in the show. Before we get to anything else, though, Ben Engram sat down with Braves manager Walt Weiss earlier today. Here's that conversation. It's the Walt Weiss Report.
4: Before the Braves take the field, we chat with Braves manager Walt Weiss for the latest on today's game. 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
5: Time once again for the Walt Weiss Report here on the Atlanta Braves Radio Network. Braves back at home after heading to New York to see the Yankees. And looking back on that series, Walt, you just played 3 one-run games in New York against the Yankees. And the intensity of all that, to me, felt like the postseason. In your mind, what can be taken from that series that can benefit your team when the actual postseason arrives and maybe you're playing a similar game to what you just experienced?
6: Yeah, it's true. It was a little different feel there. Of course, you're in Yankee Stadium on a weekend. You know, the thing is, I don't know if we could face three better pitchers in the series than we did. We faced basically three aces, three number ones. And the games were tight. Felt like we certainly should have won on Friday night. And I'll take my chances with a 2-0 lead in the ninth and one out away from winning that game every night with Iggy on the mound. But, you know, they stole that one from us. And so we ended up losing the series. But thought we played well. We pitched extremely well. The fact that no excuses, you know, but the truth of the matter is we had a rough night leaving Atlanta before we went to New York, got in the early morning hours, and our bullpen was already spent because of the losing the starter after three innings in Atlanta on that Thursday. And so we had to empty the tank in the bullpen. So all things considered, I thought our guys met that challenge really well.
5: Yeah, I think they did too. And a good little taste of maybe what's to come in 6-7 weeks from now. Focusing on this series, these Mets, look, they might be a last place team, but they play their best baseball against the Braves this season. Is it their lineup? What is it about them that has been the most frustrating element to who they are?
6: Yeah, it's tough to say. You know, they have played us tough, and they're playing actually really well right now. But, you know, sometimes, like we talk about, it's just when you play teams. You're getting them when they're hot, or you're struggling. Is, you know, you got some guys nicked up. It's all about when you play teams. It's not actually who you're playing most of the time. But for whatever reason, we haven't played all that well against the Mets. So we're hoping we'll turn that around starting tonight.
5: Yeah, I think so, too. And a big part of that, Bryce Elder, he's going tonight. He's won each of his last two starts, Walt. And looking back on it all, it seems like he's responded really well from the rest that he took in July. Would you agree with that?
6: I think so. You know, he kind of hit a wall there. Was dealing with some arm fatigue. And so I think he went about 20-some days and threw twice. You know, so that break, I think, gave him a little breather, got him a reset. And he's been really good ever since.
5: Yeah, he's been terrific to watch. The complete opposite of that, a guy who never needs a break. Matt Olson just played his 900th consecutive game going back to 2021. And here recently he's hit 7 homers in his last 12 games. And this might be a major statement given all the names in your lineup. Could you go as far as saying that he's been the bedrock of this lineup this season?
6: Yeah, I think so. I mean, you look at the consistency. Obviously, he posts every day. And yeah, he hasn't had any big droughts that hitters tend to deal with, or, you know, big long slumps. He stayed away from that. And man, it seems like all of his homers are big ones. You know, it's either seems like they're tying a game or putting us ahead. And he just has a knack for getting the big hit, getting the big home run. He's excelled in every aspect of the game. He's one of the best first basemen, if not the best first baseman defensively. Just a great leader. He's the real deal.
5: Yeah, a guy who certainly deserves a lot of praise for what he does every single day. Walt, as always, thanks so much for the visit. Best of luck versus New York tonight, and welcome back home.
6: Yeah, appreciate it. Thank you, Ben.
5: You got it. This has been the Walt Weiss Report on the Atlanta Braves Radio Network.
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1: 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Ben Ingram and Darren O'Day will be on the call. When they get going, you'll get these lineups. For the Mets, leading off in center field is A.J. Ewing. Batting second, the shortstop, Francisco Lindor. Batting third and playing third base is Bo Bichette. Batting fourth in right field is Carson Benge. Batting fifth, the first baseman, Jared Young. Batting sixth and playing second base is Marcus Semien. Batting seventh in left field is Brett Beatty. Batting eighth, the designated hitter, Jorge Polanco. And batting ninth, playing catcher is Francisco Alvarez, and they'll be behind Christian Scott. For the Braves, leading off at designated hitter, Drake Baldwin. Batting second and playing right field is Ronald Acuna Jr. Batting third, playing first base, is Matt Olson. Batting fourth in center field is Michael Harris II. Batting fifth, the second baseman, Ozzie Albies. Batting sixth in left field is Mauricio Dubon. Batting seventh, playing third base, is Austin Riley. Batting eighth and playing shortstop is Jim Jarvis. And batting ninth, doing the catching, is Sean Murphy. And they'll be behind Bryce Elder. So Murph gets the start. I want to see what he can do. He's going to be a part of this. He's going to play catcher. He's going to get at bats. So far in his return, not so good. Hasn't been making consistent contact. A lot of strikeouts. So we need to see what Sean Murphy can do. You look at his slash line. 091, 091, 091. That's not good. When they're all the same and they're that low, that's not good.
2: Yeah, this is not the, I couldn't wait for this guy to get back because what it's going to do to our lineup, that's not really in play now.
1: Right.
2: But at the end of the day, we had said it was five guys came to this team after the trade deadline. Kim was one, Murphy was the other. My hope was a little bit high for Murphy because if nothing else, I should get defense because he is going to play. Mm-hmm. Kim, I don't know when he's going to play, and I saw him pinch run the other day, and I was like, yeah, that's about
1: sure.
2: it. Nothing more, nothing less, and I can, you know, that's the lot right now. Sean Murphy's got to be better. We'll find out if he's still got a little bit of a home run threat because you're not asking him to hit the middle of the lineup.
1: No.
2: You're asking him at some point if you catch one, let's see it go bye-bye.
1: Mm-hmm.
2: And I think that's really the expectation beyond let's be better behind the plate. Let's stop the threat of running before it even starts. And we'll see. Him behind the plate with Elder on the mound tonight, I'm as curious as anybody. Is there a guy whose numbers in the next 2 months look a little bit better with Murphy behind the plate? Because that is something that people have said. Is there a guy that they work a little bit better and the ERA numbers or other numbers tell you that could be a fit? This is, again, the beginning of that for Sean Murphy getting back. It's does he find a guy or two that does work better with him as opposed to Drake Baldwin?
1: And if that is the case, if he finds a guy or two that he works better with, he's still going to have to hit. He's still going to have to be better than has been at the plate. So I'm excited to see I'm excited for these next 2 months, assuming the Braves make the playoffs. And at this point, it's a pretty fair assumption. There are different storylines that pop up every game here and there that I'm actually really interested. I know folks will look at Sean. I don't want to see him in the lineup. I do. I want to see him in the lineup. I want to see if he can be that guy because, like you said, barring injury, he's going to get at bats and he's going to be a part of this. So let's see what he can do.
2: With all due respect, best I can tell, there's not another catcher around.
1: No.
2: Who's actually going to be taking the place of Sean Murphy for the next couple of months. What I'm curious about is, does he have a little bit of a home run threat in him? Because I'm not expecting average. I've seen the numbers for the last couple of years. But do I also see a guy, and it's going to be interesting, and I didn't ask Walt today because I just thought I wanted to pull him to the side to ask it, will there be a mix and a match that you might see him with a couple of different pitchers? And is there somebody he works a little bit better with where you go him and him? Drake Baldwin, tonight you DH, and Sean's going to catch that guy because we want to see 1, 2, 3 starts. Is there something palatable? Is there something real, small sample size that it might be, that you go, this could be the matchup that we were looking for in terms of a battery?
1: Yeah.
2: And that's what I'm looking for.
1: And he's better at holding runners at bay, too, in terms of throwing guys out at second base. He is better at that. So, and that's going to be a part of this, too. In the postseason, you're going to see a team or two take risks, and you got to have somebody to at least keep them at bay, and Sean Murphy can do that. By the way,
2: can I also say this? If it doesn't work, and I can find a better offensive option over the next 2 months, What that means is Drake Baldwin's going to be catching a lot of games, if not all of them, in the postseason.
1: Right.
2: Not ideal.
1: No.
2: But Sean Murphy has to prove that he is supposed to catch, and maybe if he finds a battery mate that it looks like it works, that's your impetus for actually having him in a lineup. More, not less.
1: Yeah, there you go. It's 100% accurate, and that's one of those storylines that I'm really interested in over these next 2 months. For the Mets, we talked about them being, you know, hot by Mets standards. Part of that is Bo Bichette, 6 home runs in August, 3 of which came in the last game. Francisco Lindor has been a lot better this month. So this is a team, again, the names you know, and you know them very well because they've been extremely successful. Guys like Marcus Semien haven't played up to their potential. Really, Bo Bichette didn't for the first, 2.5 months, and then he got hot right before we played in New York the first time. He's hot again, and now he's sitting there. I mean, I remember when he was down in the 230s. Now he's 263 with 11 homers and 59 RBI. A
2: couple of five-hit games.
1: Yeah, yeah.
2: But I can also tell you, Semien's been a little bit better. A couple of the guys. Benj has been good.
1: Mm-hmm.
2: Torrance has actually had a little bit of offense coming as well from behind the plate.
1: Yeah, so they're, you know, it's, again, they're not as bad as they were early in the season.
2: No.
1: They still have a lot of issues, But this team, the Braves have seen them. The Mets have a winning record against the Braves this year for a reason. They're still a pretty good team, and they're playing, I would say, their best baseball right now. We'll take a break. When we come back, we'll have an injury update on Spencer Strider, Hurston Waldrop, and even a little bit on Schwelly and Robert Suarez. The Braves and Mets, they're on deck. 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
1: 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We did check. Bryce Elder pitched to Sean Murphy last time, so maybe that is the connection. Murph also caught Tyler Molly. So
2: that's a good handful plus of innings between those two appearances behind the plate.
1: Yeah,
2: with Molly and. And what happened to Bryce Elder's last time?
1: Maybe it's Malley and Elder. Maybe those are the two guys that Murphy falls into pitching. So we talked to Walt earlier today. We did get some injury updates, and this one was a little surprising. Spencer Strider will begin a throwing program this week. He didn't say if Strider would be ready for the end of the season. He didn't know. He wasn't confident one way or the other. But it surprised me because all indications when we've asked about Spencer for the last month plus has been, we don't know. It doesn't look good. It doesn't look likely. All that other stuff. Well, he's going to start a throwing program this week, and we'll see if he comes back. Hurston Waldrop also had multiple opinions on his arm, and it actually ended up being his wrist. And they got some good reports. So Hurston Waldrop is going to start a throwing program this week as well. Schwelly is still sort of stuck on the same throwing program he's been on for the last month or so. And then no update on Robert Suarez. He's still sort of in limbo. But interesting about Strider, I don't know what the plan would be for him if he does pitch this season. But at least there's some progress in terms of his status.
2: There are a couple of things, and I've said since COVID, write everything in pencil. You're not going to be disappointed because there really aren't a lot of locks and guarantees. There was a gentleman by the name of William Goldman. He was an Oscar-winning screenwriter, and it's his quote, 1983, "Nobody knows anything." And when it comes to pitching and injuries and pitching and not an injury, it's just hurting. It's not an injury. It's just a little bit of dead arm. It's not an injury. There's no surgery. You know, if you tell me 10 days on an IL, no, it's not.
1: Yeah.
2: In all likelihood, it's not. If you tell me, oh, wait, it's day-to-day, then I know what that means. If you tell me a guy's going to start throwing, I don't get excited about it.
1: Yeah.
2: Because there's a difference in picking up a baseball and doing what it is a six-year-old is doing. Seriously.
1: No, it's true.
2: Throwing a baseball. That's the very beginning of everything. Mm-hmm. Well, when you're coming off an injury, and they're going to be more cautious than not these days, and they are, throwing a baseball is nothing close to being ready to pitch.
1: Yeah. No, it's not. It's not. But at least there's some news on Spencer Strider. Spencer Schwellenbach has been in that same ilk of throwing the baseball. I think he had one bullpen session, but he's been in that sort of rut for a while.
2: Can I tell you the bigger news in Spencer Strider maybe throwing a baseball?
1: You can.
2: Is Robert Suarez not throwing
1: that
2: a baseball?
1: That is absolutely
2: correct.
1: You know,
2: if I'm ranking news over the day, then I would say Robert Suarez not throwing a baseball with no indication of when he'll start throwing a baseball. That is a bigger deal than Spencer Strider picking up a baseball and getting ready to throw it.
1: And remember, Robert Suarez, when he first went on the injured list, the thought was he'll be ready shortly after the All-Star break. And we are almost a month out from the All-Star break, and there's no update. So, but again, Alex Anthopoulos, when he was on the Zoom call with us after the trade deadline that night, he was asked about Robert Suarez, and Alex said he told Robert, just we're going to get ready for the postseason. Don't rush. Just do your thing and be ready for the postseason.
2: There is going to come a day, though, when you go, okay, is he...
1: Now's the time.
2: And not, again, hear me out, not throwing,
1: yeah,
2: pitching. There's a difference when he starts throwing to when he actually gets to pitching. And then also remember, a lot of this stuff is not linear. You know, it's this to this to this. Look, this is the day that he'll, this is the day. Until there's something called a setback.
1: Right.
2: Until there's something that you just go, I'm not really sure. So it's not linear. It's not... It's a day by day, but not the way that they tried to tell us day by day in the past. And this is everybody in baseball.
1: Yeah.
2: Day by day does not mean day by day.
1: No, it does not.
2: There's a difference in how you say day by day.
1: Correct. Correct.
2: I can hear in tone. Day to day and day by day
1: they're different things. They are different things. All right, we'll take a break. When we come back, we'll get to tonight's pitching matchup. 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

0: 2 walks, 92 strikeouts, a 126 whip, and a 221 opponent batting average. The Braves did see him on July 29th in the second game of that doubleheader. He went 6 innings, gave up 5 hits, 1 earned run, 1 walk, and struck out 7 in a loss to the Braves, mostly four-seamer, sweeper, and cutter. Fastball in the mid-90s. This is a guy where you hit it high and let it fly. He's in the bottom 11th percentile in ground ball percentage. So the Braves did just see him. He was pretty solid, even though the Braves did get that win against him. But they know what to expect against a guy who is, again, part of their future. They're very excited about him.
1: Yeah, good number strikeout per nine, but his walk rate is up a little bit still too. So let's find out. He's given up 7 home runs this year in 74 innings. We talked about the combination surgery. That was like an internal brace plus some Tommy John. They didn't just call it an internal brace, which is they might have even called it a hybrid surgery.
0: Yeah.
1: I know that word's been floating around over the last couple of days.
0: It has.
1: So I apologize. But it's 74 innings after only 47 last year. And again, with a guy like this, you always wonder, because this was not minor league innings. This was nothing last year. So what are they comfortable? It's his 17th start of the year. As I said, he's given up seven home runs in 74 innings. Pretty good strikeout numbers, though. 92 strikeouts in 74 innings. That means he can get a little bit of swing and miss. It's about 3-1 on the strikeout to walk, which will play as well for a guy really in his first year, because he's not even had 26 starts yet.
0: Yep. Ozzy and Michael Harris II have taken him deep in their careers. He gets down the hill. Big guy, 6'4", and he also gets down that mound. He's top 11th percentile in extension, so that mid-90s fastball actually plays up a little more than it does for other guys.
1: Yeah, I let other people do the math. Strikeouts per nine, it's 11.1. Walks per nine, it's 4. So those are his numbers, and that's what he hovers about. So I'm kind of curious to see. I think the Braves are going to go into attack mode tonight.
0: I think so, too.
1: I don't think this is one where you sit around. You got to wake up your offense a little bit. Remember, well, you know, those three Yankee starters had their way. 27 mm-hmm. strikeouts, only 2 walks, 3 runs, and 20 and a third. It was not a good offensive weekend for the Atlanta Braves.
0: No.
1: You're in a position to win. That's good news. But your offense didn't really push anybody who started a baseball game for the Yankees. Let's find out if you can put a little bit of a squeeze on him tonight.
0: Yep. Bryce Elder going for the Braves, 8-6, a 3.69 ERA, 42 walks, 104 strikeouts, a 120 whip, and a 230 opponent batting average. Last time out, really good. 7 innings, 1 hit, 1 earned run, 2 walks, and 3 strikeouts in the win over the Marlins. Sean Murphy, we told you last segment, caught that game for him. He's catching the game for him today, so maybe that's going to be a combination that you see moving forward. Since the All-Star break, we have gotten a lot of good Bryce. 3-0, yeah. A 188 ERA, a 1 flat whip, and a 167 opponent batting average since the All-Star break. This is the guy that we saw early in the season. This is the guy that we saw in 2023 when he was an All-Star.
1: And this version of him is, again, if you want to ask me, how many of the guys that were traded would I take this version of him over? The answer is not as many as you would think.
0: Yeah.
1: So he's got an opportunity like everybody else. This opportunity of him and Sean Murphy as a battery, if this works. You know, if I'm a pitcher, if there's a number that says that catcher and I, we actually up my game, yeah, that's a help to try to become that second or third starter, because you got an internal candidate. It's you.
0: Yeah.
1: And if there's numbers that bear it out, and it's in part because of who's behind the plate and you're really comfortable with them, that's a win for everybody.
0: Yeah,
1: out here.
0: Everybody wins. There's no doubt about that. All right, it's a nice night out. Big crowd expected on Michael Harris II football jersey night. Saw those. They look very sharp. Paul Bird was wearing one around the batting cages today. So big crowd expected. Let's get a check of our weather from the Fox 5 Storm Team and Alex Forbes.
2: 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A humid evening tonight at Truist Park with temperatures falling through the 80s during the course of the game. Of course, it is still summertime. 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
0: I'm holding Alex to that. Short-lived storms a lot better than the one we saw on Friday in New York and Thursday here in Atlanta. So short storms, very good, Alex. I'm going to hold you to that one. We'll take a break. When we come back, we'll get our keys to the game. 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
1: 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Barrett Salee and Chris Domino with you. We'll get our keys to the game in just a second, but we failed to mention Devin Williams, their closer, went on the injured list today with a shoulder strain. So if things do get dicey and the Mets have a chance to close us out, they will be without their all-star high-paid closer, Devin Williams, who we saw, twice last weekend, last week up in New York, last time we were up there. So that's a big loss for them.
2: Yeah, and now somebody gets a chance to take over that role, and we'll find out if there's anybody. We'll see what the promotion or the evolution or the change is, and do they go by committee?
1: Yeah.
2: I have no idea because I don't follow it enough, but it'll be interesting to see how it plays out over the next few days from Andy Green and company as to what it is they would like to do to fill that spot.
1: Yeah, no doubt. All right, let's get our keys to the game, and they're brought to you by Landmark Automotive Group, serving you in Morrow, Chamblee, and Athens. 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You mentioned it last segment. We talked about the Braves going into attack mode offensively. They need to against Christian Scott. He's got a 4.01 ERA the first time through a lineup, and a 1.95 ERA the second time through a lineup. So do not let him get comfortable, because he's better the second time through, significantly better the second time through a lineup.
2: I'm big on attacking him tonight. Now, again, I like the walk numbers. That's 4 per 9 innings. That's that could work to my benefit. But, again, it's also 11 strikeouts per 9 innings. Let's find out. I would rather do damage on him instead of waiting the damage to come, especially when you talk about second time through numbers like that.
1: And I think this offense, we know what it can be. We've seen it.
2: They got to pick it up a little bit.
1: They do need to pick it up a little bit. Now, I mean, the devil's advocate side would be, you played three aces.
2: No doubt.
1: And that's true.
2: Good. If they warmed you up, then go take advantage of a guy who's not them.
1: Exactly. Although they want Christian Scott to be one of those guys. And
2: I wish I had a full head of hair and I was 6'3". I mean, we all have wishes and wants, brother.
1: Same. I would love a full head of hair. I'm going south really quick too. So Christian Scott, second time through the order, very, very good. So let's jump on him early, get that confidence back, and let's make this a laugher. Let's get it done, taken care of by the sixth inning, and make them put in another position player. How about that? Make it 8-9-10 run lead and take advantage of some softballs in the late innings. All right, we'll take a break. When we come back, we'll get our prize picks of the day. This is the Ford Leadoff Show on the Atlanta Braves Radio Network.
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1: Welcome back. Wrapping things up here on the Ford Leadoff Show. Barrett Salee and Chris Domino with you. We'll send you up to the stadium. Ben and Darren will be on the call, 7:15, first pitch. Bryce Elder will be on the mound, and Chris, since the All-Star break, the Braves have been really solid from a starting pitching perspective, especially in the month of August. A 1.20 ERA by our starting pitchers in the month of August. Starting pitchers have allowed three or fewer runs in 18 consecutive games. So all of the uproar about starting pitching and having guys behind Chris Sale, lately, and I'm talking about the last 18 games, the Braves have been one of the best rotations in Major League Baseball. It's been awesome to see the evolution of this group, and I'm hoping that it continues. And one-run games, again, we saw it this weekend. Yeah, they lost 2 of 3, but still, in one-run games, the Braves have been really good this season, 9-5 dating back to July 12th. All right, let's cash in on the baseball action with Prize Picks, the official daily fantasy sports partner of the Atlanta Braves. 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The theme of the show with Christian Scott has been jump on him early in a variety of different ways in a variety of different segments. So I'm going to stick with that theme. Christian Scott, less than 5.5 strikeouts. Get him out early. Jump on him early. Be in attack mode and get him out of that game. So less than 5.5 strikeouts for Christian Scott. That usually translates to more at-bats for the offense. And Matt Olson will be a guy who gets more than 4.5 plate appearances. Those two, just simply those two, pay out 3.5x on Prize Picks. So I think what we're saying, and we've kind of been going down this entire theme all show long, is that we want this game to be an 8-2, 9-3 kind of laugher where the offense gets the job done. So Christian Scott, less than 5.5 strikeouts. Matt Olson, more than 4.5 plate appearances, 3.5x. Nice and tidy, get it done.
2: Yeah, there's a chance to actually go a little bit lower in the numbers. It's 14.5 pitchers outs for both guys. I'll play more for both of them. And then again, you're not getting it. It's not the biggest payoff. But Scott, more than 2.5 walks, that can actually bump me a little bit. And Scott and Elder, I like the idea of more than a half an inning first run in this game as well.
1: So at least one run in the first inning.
2: Yes.
1: I like it. That'd be fun. Again, attack mode, right? This is a guy who you can attack early on. He has not been successful early on. I'm with it.
2: This is a group that struck out 27 times with only two walks against those three pitchers. This isn't one of those guys. This is not a front-line guy. Mm-hmm. I would think without being antsy, let's just say I don't want to be over antsy. I don't want to be too amped up about it, but I would absolutely be driving to the ballpark today going, is his name Freed? Nope. Is it Schlittler? Nope. Is it Cole? Nope. What's his name? Christian Scott. Oh, okay, good.
1: Good.
2: Yeah. I feel a little bit better about it today, and I would just say, now might be a time to get a little, you know, a little something, something back on the offensive side after this weekend.
1: Yeah, this weekend, last weekend was fun, even though they only won 1 of 3. But it was a different sort of series because of the intensity. And again, this is a good Mets team. I don't want people to think this is the same old Mets because we talked about it. This of all of the ups and downs and mostly downs this year for the Mets, they're probably playing their best right now. And you know, we talked about it on the podcast earlier today. That's a good thing. We need to see if they can get the job done. And another thing I'd love to see, and again, it's about storylines, little storylines here and there as we finish up these last 2 months of the regular season before the playoffs. We have not seen what we were promised before the season, and that is aggressiveness on the base paths. Do we start to see that, especially in games where maybe we're on the brink of making it a laugher and you want to be a little bit more aggressive, but you can afford to be thrown out. You can afford to give them an out. Maybe we see more of that. I would love to see aggressiveness is on the base path because we have not seen it.
2: I don't know how many games are on a slate tonight in baseball. Monday night, I don't know how many teams have off. I can look and we'll
1: like,
2: talk about
1: I think it's like 10.
2: All right. I just saw this and I was glad it was pointed out to me. Their DH is hitting 8th. Now, how many other DHs tonight in baseball? Now, again, it's a team that's on a 5-1 roll. It's as good as it gets. They haven't had one of these 5 out of 6 in a very long time. Like, go back to May. How many teams are batting their DH in the 8 hole?
1: I would guess none.
2: Okay, because the Mets are batting their DH in the 8-hole tonight. And again, when you just start to see things and you go, okay, that's kind of interesting. Oh, I wonder how much that's happening around baseball. I will look tonight. I will report back to class tomorrow. But I am kind of curious, when you see Polanco hitting in the 8-hole, how many teams are going to have a DH hitting 8 just tonight?
1: And how many are batting 136? Because Polanco is batting 136 with two homers and five RBI.
2: I'm not telling you he's supposed to be hitting higher than 8th. I'm just saying you're using a DH that is hitting 8th tonight against a better offensive team over the course of the year than you've been.
1: Francisco Alvarez is batting 9th, and he has 13 home runs. So maybe Jorge Polanco should actually be batting 9th. But, yeah, I would venture a guess that of the 10 games that are being played today, that nobody other than the Mets have their DH batting 8th or 9th, for that matter. But, again, this is an offense, though. Bo Bichette, we've seen Bo Bichette take over a series this year against the Braves, and that was when he was still struggling. That kind of got him out of his early season funk. He hit 3 home runs yesterday, and Francisco Lindor, you do not want to let him get hot either. We saw him have success down here in Atlanta the last time the Mets were down here. So just it's a dangerous team that they've underachieved because they're supposed to be pretty darn good, and some of their guys, some of their high-priced guys that they expected to be a big part of this have been playing like it lately, and that's a big reason why they've won 5 of their last 6.
2: There is relativeness to all this, whether it's your payroll, whether it's star power, whether it's what the expectations were. The Mets are on the very short list of who are the most underachieving teams in baseball this year.
1: Yeah.
2: It's the New York Mets.
1: And there's a reason, because they should be a lot better. We'll take a break. Actually, no, before we finish things up, let's pause 10 seconds for station identification on the Atlanta Braves Radio Network.
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1: Big crowd outside. Did you see the Michael Harris II football jersey? Looks pretty good.
2: Yeah.
1: Looks pretty good.
2: Look, at the end of the day, if you're getting something, let's just say for free, because you're showing up at a ballpark, it's always a good day. If it's something you can actually wear around, fantastic.
1: What I've noticed is that the clothes giveaways have been more sought after than the bobblehead giveaways, because the Hawaiian shirt night was huge, too.
2: Those hats, too. The straw hats are always a big straw one, too. Cowboy hats, whatever the heck they're... Yeah, I would say apparel seems to be a winner.
1: Yeah, I think you'll see more of that over the course of the next few seasons. All right, for all of us here at the Atlanta Braves Radio Network, and that includes David Holloway and the laser-focused Joe Virgin behind the glass, he's Chris Domino. I'm Barrett Salee. Braves-Mets, Game 1, next.
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1: Michael Harris gets good wood on it, rising back to the chop house, taking flight and out of here! 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
1: Swung on and jolted high in the air, back to the wall, a sonic boom! Braves win it!
0: 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Tonight, the Braves open up a big home series at Truist Park as the New York Mets come to Atlanta for a crucial NL East Division showdown. 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
1: Good evening, everybody, and welcome into Atlanta Braves Baseball. Tonight from Truist Park in Atlanta, Georgia, it's game one in a series of three between the Braves and the Mets. On the mound for the Braves tonight, right-hander Bryce Elder. He'll be opposed by right-hander Christian Scott. It's great to have you with us as we crank up another homestand. We'll see the Mets and then eventually the Diamondbacks in town alongside Darren O'Day and our producer-engineer Jonathan Chadwick. Ben Ingram here with you. And Darren, let's start with the opponent tonight, the Mets. This is a last-place team, but like I was chatting with Walt before the game, you wouldn't know that if all you saw was what the Braves have done against the Mets this season. Kind of been a thorn in the side of the Braves.
2: Yeah, it certainly has. And but you really can't underrate this Mets team. They've had some really bad streaks where they weren't doing anything right, but they've been playing better baseball as of late, actually averaging 7 runs per game over the last week. So this is an offense that's still full of that firepower, and I do hope that the Braves find a way to get excited to face this lesser New York team after facing their big brother, you know, over the weekend. And you know, a lot of tough travel and long hours up there at Yankee Stadium. So it's going to be a good series here. Hopefully the Braves are ready to go to work.
1: Yeah, a couple hot teams. I mean, these Mets have won 5 of their last 6 games. Meanwhile, the Braves have won 9 of their last 11. And sure, they only won the one game in New York and probably feel like they should have taken 2. But that final game, it was nice to win that one the way that they did. And another one-run game. All those games were one-run games. That seems to be the theme of the second half of the season.
2: Yeah, you look at that, it's tough on the bullpen, certainly. Those guys pay the price, but it's a good problem to have, right? It's because your starting pitching has been so good recently that you're in every game, even if you're not hitting, even if you're facing 3 ace pitchers that you did last weekend against the Yankees. So you're always in these games, and the Braves have done a good job of coming out on top lately, and certainly you're going to lose them once in a while. But just to be in that position is great. Now, you'd love it tonight if the Braves could erupt for 7 or 8 runs in the first 5 innings and let Bryce Elder do his work and give the bullpen a break. But you can't always anticipate that every night.
1: Yeah, it's true. You mentioned Bryce Elder, and I think that he has certainly benefited from the rest that he got in July. As Walt said, he had hit a bit of a wall, and they gave him some downtime, skipped a turn in the rotation, had the All-Star break. And since then, Braves have won 4 of his last 5 starts. He's got to be feeling much better.
2: Yeah, he certainly looks like it. He's what I love about Bryce is that he's changing his pitch mix now quite a bit. So when you're coming to face him, you can't just say, I'm going to hit the sinker and the slider. He's using all of his pitches, locating him well. And when he has his good location, he's tough to hit, even though he's not throwing 97.
1: Looking forward to seeing him out there tonight. When we come back, I'll introduce you to the starting lineups. After that, Darren and I will get to the first pitch. Braves and Mets coming up tonight on the Atlanta Braves Radio Network.
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0: Back at the ballpark, taking you right up to first pitch, Braves and the Mets tonight in Game 1 of this series. And time now for the starting lineups powered by Georgia Power, the official electric energy partner of the Atlanta Braves. We'll start off with the visiting Mets. They are managed by Andy Green. They are in last place in the East. They have a record of 52-67. They are 19.5 games back of the Braves, and they will lead it off tonight with their center fielder, A.J. Ewing. Batting second for the Mets, shortstop Francisco Lindor, and hitting third, the third baseman, Bo Bichette. Batting cleanup, right fielder Carson Binge. Hitting fifth, first baseman Jared Young. Batting sixth for New York, second baseman Marcus Semien. Hitting seventh, left fielder Brett Beatty. Batting eighth, the DH Jorge Polanco. Hitting ninth, catcher Francisco Alvarez. And on the mound, a guy that we've become very familiar with, right-hander Christian Scott out there facing the Braves again. He's 3-3 with a 3.15 ERA. So again, for the Mets, it's Ewing, Lindor, Bichette, Binge, Young, Semien, Beatty, Polanco, Alvarez, and Scott on the mound. Those are the Mets. Now for Walt Weiss's Braves, this will be game number 119 of the season. 43 left to be played after tonight. Braves have the best record in the division at 71-47 and an 8.5 game lead on second place Philadelphia. Braves will lead it off tonight with their DH Drake Baldwin. Batting second, right fielder Ronald Acuna Jr. And hitting third, first baseman Matt Olson. Batting cleanup, center fielder Michael Harris. Hitting fifth, switch-hitting second baseman Ozzie Albies. Ozzie will be followed by Mauricio Dubon, batting sixth and playing in left field. Hitting seventh, third baseman Austin Riley. Batting eighth, shortstop Jim Jarvis. At the bottom of the Atlanta nine, catcher Sean Murphy hitting ninth. And on the mound for the Braves, right-hander Bryce Elder. He's 8-6 with a 3.69 ERA. And over the last month or so, we've seen some really good things out of Bryce Elder. More on that once we get into the game. But again, for the Braves, it'll be Baldwin, Acuna, Olson, Harris, Albies, Dubon, Riley, Jarvis, Murphy, and Elder on the mound. It's good to be back home, and great to have you with us. First pitch right around the corner on the Atlanta Braves Radio Network.
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0: It's a pretty night here in Atlanta. Field looks great. Great to have you with us on the Atlanta Braves Radio Network. Braves and the Mets ready to do battle. And it's time to hand these Mets some defeats. Braves have dropped 6 of 10 versus the Mets this season and looking to change their fortunes in these three games versus New York. Be the last three times we see the Mets this year. 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Governing over this game, the quartet of umpires, Corey Blazer behind the plate calling balls and strikes. First base umpire is Jansen Visconti. The second base umpire and crew chief is Andy Fletcher. And the third base umpire is Alex Tulsi. Braves fan out defensively with Matt Olson at first base. Ozzie Albies is at second. Jim Jarvis, the shortstop, and Austin Riley over there at the hot corner. In the Braves outfield, Mauricio Dubon loosening his arm in left field. Michael Harris on patrol tonight in center. He's playing catch right now, the right fielder. That's Ronald Acuna. Catcher is Sean Murphy. And on the mound, the right-hander Bryce Elder. 6'2", 220 out of Decatur, Texas. He's 27 years old. He's about to make his 23rd start of the season. He's 8-6 with a 3.69 ERA. Bryce coming off a terrific outing in his last turn. That was on the 5th. As he went 7 innings against the Marlins, gave up just one run, gave up just one hit. 2 walks, 3 strikeouts, earned a win. And the Braves have won 4 of his last 5 starts. And Darren, in that span, 3-0 with a 2.57 ERA. So he's tapped into something lately.
1: Yeah, he certainly has. He's found some consistency since after the All-Star break. Only given up the most runs, he's given up 2 earned runs in those 4 starts. So he's been really good. And something interesting is he's mixing up his pitch mix a little bit more and really going away from just his sinker and his slider. Added a new changeup last start. That'll be something to watch. He threw a lot of those last start. We'll see how that plays against the New York Mets lineup.
0: Yeah, it was a good option for him in that last turn. We'll see how often he uses it here tonight versus the Mets. Bryce lost to the Mets in New York back on June 14th. It was one of his worst starts of the season. Gave up 6 runs on 10 hits over 4 innings and hoping for much better success tonight. A.J. Ewing, the birthday boy, climbs in for the Mets. He's ready. So is Elder. And now for the ball game. First pitch is a ball outside. Starting up at 7:16 Eastern.
2: Temperature 90 degrees.
0: 6:16 Central. 90 degrees. And 90 degrees here in Atlanta. A.J. Ewing takes a strike on the outside corner. The time of the first pitch is always brought to you by Schumann Farms. Look for real sweet brand Vidalia onions from Schumann Farms in a store near you. 1 ball and 1 strike on A.J. Ewing. Ewing, a 262 hitter, has got some thump. 7 home runs this year. 1-1 pitch on the way from Elder. Misses high and outside. 2 balls and a strike. For A.J. Ewing, he is celebrating his 22nd birthday today. And hopefully Elder and the Braves make it a really bad one for him. 2 balls and a strike on Ewing. Left-handed batter. Swings and rips it down the right field line, a base hit. That rolls to the edge of the warning track and all the way to the wall. Acuna gets to it. Now it goes under the padding of the wall. That'll be an automatic double. That went under that padding. And Ronald reaching under there to grab it. So that'll be a double. Fortunately, he had his mind on 3 bags there.
1: He sure did. Yeah, might have saved the Braves a base. Now Ewing got a cutter up. And that's an important pitch for Bryce. That was actually a good location. Cutter right up and in on his hands, but he turned quickly on that, and he was thinking about 3. He can really fly, so that was certainly a possibility.
0: Well, the umpire's going to get together on this one. Mets manager Andy Green wants an explanation, saying, look, yeah, it's under the padding, but it's not like it was stuck. He could have reached under there and grabbed it. I think that's what he's trying to argue. Now, the umpires will get together. Crew chief Andy Fletcher is chatting with two of the other umpires. He's visiting with Blazer and Visconti. All right, so Andy trying to get his microphone turned on.
3: On the field, the ball was lodged in the outfield wall. York is telling
0: you. You want to try that again? They're looking at this. He says the call on the field is that the ball was lodged under the outfield wall.
1: So
0: what are we reviewing?
1: How can you assume what base he would stop at?
0: The ball goes under the padded wall, and the entire baseball is under that padding. So it's not like Ronald could just reach down there and get it. He couldn't see it. He could reach down there and feel around for it. But the entire ball is under that pad, which is probably 3 inches off the ground. And I don't see how this could be anything other than a double.
1: That reminds me of one of my best invention ideas I ever had, Ben.
0: This should be good.
1: Pitchers spend a lot of time in the outfield shagging balls during batting practice. But what if we just put a trough around the bottom of the wall, and it was like the bowling alley where the balls get returned back to the bucket in center field?
0: I think you should work on that this offseason.
1: And then during the game, we cover it up. Now we got a regular field. Many hours spent out in the outfield thinking about that system and how it would work. Startup costs, business plan, all that good stuff.
0: I bet your mind drifted to a lot of different things when you're shagging.
1: Oh, yeah. I spent a good proportion of my life standing in the outfield just killing grass.
0: All right, watching the replay, the ball goes completely under that bottom pad. Now, the ball was still free under there. It was still rolling around slightly left. But it was completely shielded from Ronald Acuna's view under that padding. It's not like it lodged in there and part of the ball was sticking out. It went completely under the pad, disappeared from Ronald's sight, and it wasn't lodged in there, per se, but it was so far back under there that I don't see how Ronald would be able to look down and find it, other than, you know, bending over and seeing exactly where it may be. Almost like when you're a kid and the ball rolled under the car.
1: Yeah, or you drop your keys in the car and they're under your seat somewhere, and you got to find them. I mean, you're right. He definitely could not have seen that ball from right next to the wall there. This is an interesting review.
0: So what we're technically reviewing is if this is going to be two bags or three. I mean, it's obviously a base hit for A.J. Ewing. And Ronald made no attempt. I think if he had made an attempt to go get the ball, then it's still alive. But the second it went away from Ronald's line of sight and he throws his hands up in the air, I think he's got a case because the ball went under that padding and he couldn't see it. And I think it has to be dead, no different than if it went into the ivy at Wrigley Field and an outfielder lost where the ball was.
1: Yeah, it was like an Easter egg hunt out there.
0: And the fact that they're still looking at this is a head-scratcher to me.
1: He never even made it all the way to third base. Ewing turned around halfway to third.
0: I'm all for getting things right, but this is taking far too long for a play like this.
1: Well, to kill time, you want to talk about my other invention ideas?
0: Yeah, fire away.
1: None of them were as brilliant as that one, I'll be honest.
0: Yeah, that's one that you, I'm sure, went back to multiple times thinking, okay, how can this be better? How can I make this take place?
1: I think if somebody did invent that, the pitching staff would pull money together and buy it for the team.
0: Well, here's the thing. You're icing Bryce right now. I mean, Bryce Elder's just standing out there, and sure, he's firing a warm-up pitch every 40, 50 seconds, but this is just taking far too long for a play like this. Now let's go down to the field.
3: After review, the ball on the field is overturned. The ball was not lodged under the wall. It was sitting underneath the padding, not lodged into the padding. The runner has been awarded second base. New York will retain their challenge.
0: So they're giving him second base, which he already had, correct? I mean, he just came out and said the ball wasn't lodged under the wall, that it was under the padding, so they're giving him second, and Andy Green comes out to say, that's the whole reason I challenged this, because I didn't think it was lodged, so therefore he should be at third base. Ronald's out there just leaning on the wall thinking, when are we going to play ball? I think the rest of us are wondering the same thing. Halfway down the third base line, Andy Fletcher, the crew chief, and Andy Green, the manager of the Mets, are continuing their conversation. Now that conversation breaks up. Andy Fletcher jogging back to second base. Jansen Visconti jogging back to first base. Meanwhile, home plate umpire Corey Blazer is talking with Walt Weiss. But I think the whole reason they, and I think this comes out as a win for the Braves, they used a challenge thinking that if they won the challenge, their runner would be at third base. He was going to be at second base even if they lost the challenge.
1: He said they keep their challenge, okay, even though the call was overturned, which it's really not adding up. This must come down to some language in the rule book that we're not aware of. This is very interesting.
0: All right, so we're ready now. So it's a double for Ewing. Here comes Francisco Lindor. Boy, that was strange. Francisco Lindor takes a ball high, one ball and no strikes. I think Andy Fletcher had stage fright, by the way, speaking to the stadium. I didn't really pick up on anything he said.
1: He was struggling.
0: There's a 1-0 pitch. Ground ball to the right side. Ozzie has it from shallow right. Gathers and throws over to first base. A 4-3 put out of Lindor. Over to third base for A.J. Ewing. So one down in the inning. Here comes Bo Bichette. Chance to put the Mets on the board here early. For Bryce Elder, I mentioned that he lost to the Mets back in June. It's the only time they've ever beaten him. He's gone 3-1 in his career versus the Mets. Infield in, pitch on the way to Bichette, and a ball low and outside. Bryce Elder in his fifth season in the big leagues. He's been an all-star once and a career record of 32 wins against 30 losses and a career 4.38 ERA. 1-0 pitch. Bichette with a ground ball through the left side, then he'll drive in the run. 1-0 Mets on the single by Bichette. So a double by Ewing, and two batters later, Bichette with a single. And the Mets on the board early.
1: Yeah, Bichette's locked in. Last six at-bats, he's got six hits. So not the guy you want to face. The runner at third and one out hit that ball too hard for Jim Jarvis to get any leather on it. So Braves will be one down here, at least in the first inning.
0: Boy, Bichette is now 18 for 44 against the Braves this season with a dozen RBIs in 11 games. He has been the very best version of himself in games against the Braves this year. Carson Binge takes a ball low. Runner at first, one down, a 1-0 lead for the Mets. The Mets have scored six runs or more in all five of their previous victories. They have really been on a tear of late. 1-0 pitch is a ball outside. They've won five of their last six games. And in those five wins, they've scored six runs or more in all of them. And that'd be impressive no matter where you're doing it. But for the Mets, they're currently in the third city of a three-city road trip. 2-0 pitch. Ball outside. Snap throw down to first base and back in with a dive Bichette. This road trip for the Mets started in Cleveland. Then they went to Pittsburgh and now here in Atlanta. Well, they've been living in those traveling gray uniforms for a while now, but playing a pretty good brand of baseball. Three-oh pitch. Swung on, missed. Had a green light, went after a sinker and missed. 3-1.
1: And you mentioned those offensive numbers. Those are two good pitching staffs in Cleveland and in Pittsburgh. And you just knew this lineup. You know, you look at the names in the lineup and the zeros in their bank accounts, and you know at some point they're going to crank it up.
0: 3-1 to Binge in for a called strike. Bunch of zeros in there, by the way.
1: A lot of zeros and plenty of commas.
0: This is a guy who's been a big part of the offensive surge for the Mets. Carson Binge, in his last 11 games, is batting .386. There goes the runner, 3-2 pitch. And ball four. Throw down to second base, and they got him. There was no strike call there. Was that not a 3-2? So it's ball four, runners at first and second. It would have been worth a challenge of the pitch, to be quite honest. I thought it was a good pitch. I mean, they throw down to second, and they say that he's out, but that was a 3-2 pitch in ball four. And that pitch was a strike all day. Should have been a strike him out, throw him out, double play.
1: Yeah, on the replay clearly caught the top inside corner of the zone. I know Sean Murphy's just thinking about throwing it to second and getting that running base runner, but you got to tap your helmet, buddy.
0: So instead of a strike him out, throw him out, double play to end the inning, it's a walk. Now there's a ball high to Jared Young. And now Murphy's going to trot out there to the mound. This is really tough top of the first inning for Elder. I mean, he has the long delay with the ball under the padded wall in right field. And then that's a play that should have had him off the mound and isn't.
1: I wonder if Bryce thought about challenging there. Right, because Murphy's thinking about making a good throw to second. And Bryce, that situation might have been the one situation we've seen so far this year for a pitcher to challenge a pitch.
0: On top of that, I thought it was a good enough pitch for Corey Blazer to just call it a strike to begin with.
1: That's a good point.
0: I mean, is he too locked in on the ball going down to second base? Ball and no strikes on Jared Young. See if Elder can get a ground ball here in turn two. Line drive into right field, and Acuna plays it on a bounce, almost misplayed it. He fires into second base, and that's just behind the incoming Carson Binge. So everybody advances one bag, and they're loaded.
1: Can we just restart this inning?
0: Because I'm all for it.
1: This has been some rotten luck. That should have been an out to right field. That ball was hit about 10 feet in front of Ronald. Must not have gotten a good read on it. That should be out number two. Although we should be back in the dugout.
0: Should have been out number five.
1: That's true.
0: Instead of one down for Marcus Semien. So they're loaded up with one down. Young is at first. Binge is at second. Bichette is at third. Elder goes to work on Semien. And misses low and outside. One ball and no strikes. I mean, you got to feel for Bryce. Really tough breaks against him here in the top of the first inning. 1-0 pitch. Swung on, missed. Showed him a change up there. It's a pretty good batter to show anything but a fastball, isn't it?
1: That's right. Yeah, Semien's really been struggling on the breaking ball this year. Just one extra base hit against it. Average is 128. So he's timed up for the fastball. And if Bryce keeps locating that changeup, he'll be just fine down there at the bottom of the zone.
0: 1-1 pitch, chop foul. Went with a cutter there, one ball and two strikes. 1-0 Mets. This inning has gone double, ground out, RBI single, followed by a walk and another single. Ton of traffic for the Mets here in the top of the first inning. Right on right matchup, 1-2 pitch, check swing, sent foul over by the Braves dugout. We'll do it again with a 1-2 count. Not much of a breeze in the ballpark. Really pretty night. Folks still making their way into the stadium. Making their way to their seats. Here's the 1-2 pitch on the way to Semien. Swung on, missed. So he solves Semien with a slider. First strikeout for Elder. Two down in the top of the first inning. That's the Gas South bringing the heat strikeout. Just like Elder, Gas South is bringing the heat with no deposits, no hidden fees, and simple natural gas rates. So two away for Brett Beatty. Left-handed batter hitting .214 this season. They got him in left field tonight. He bats with the bases loaded, two down. First pitch to him, swung on and driven to deep right center field. That flies way on back. It's at the wall, and that is gone. And it's a grand slam. And to be quite honest, it's a grand slam that should have never happened. And it's now 5-0 Mets.
1: Yeah, that's tough to swallow. I went back and looked at the pitch plot for that full count pitch to Benj, and the entire ball was in the strike zone. That should have been strike three, out at second. Braves are hitting right now. Instead, Bryce is laboring, and now the Braves are down a five spot here early.
0: Extremely frustrating. And now the eighth batter of the inning coming up for the Mets here in the top of the first inning. Jorge Polanco digging in. And a ball outside, one ball and no strikes. For Brett Beatty, his eighth home run of the year. RBIs 35, 36, 37, and 38. 1-0 pitch, check swing, he did not go. Two balls to no strikes on Polanco.
4: Estimated distance was 407 feet. First career grand slam.
0: Polanco chops one off the plate out to third, coming in. Riley gloves, bobbles, can't come up with it. And down to first base, Polanco, and now all nine Mets will come to the plate in what has been a disastrous top of the first inning.
1: Base hit. Including two poor defensive plays we talked about in our pregame show. It's going to be a tough turnaround, right? You just came off an emotional series against the Yankees in the Bronx, and here in the first inning, the quality of play has been pretty sloppy. That's why the Braves are looking up at the Mets on the scoreboard.
0: 5-0 New York. Here comes Francisco Alvarez. This will be the 26th pitch of the inning for Elder. Ball outside. I'm sure for Bryce, he's thinking, what else could possibly go wrong here in this inning? Because I don't feel like really any of this should be tacked onto him. Well, that is where we stand. One ball and no strikes. Alvarez takes a ball high. Two balls, no strikes.
1: Yeah, I'm sure it's talk of the dugout. Somebody in the locker room probably saw where that pitch was, and now the guys in the dugout are finding out that it certainly was a strike.
0: There's a called strike, 2-1. Well, certainly starting out behind the eight ball tonight. That's an understatement. 5-0 Mets in the top of the first inning. Two-one on the way, and there's a lob in the left down for a base hit.

0: 2 to Ewing. That's in the dirt, knocked down by Murphy, but bounced out in front of him. And the runners hold at first and second. Now, when we go to the bottom of the first inning, Mets starter Christian Scott will have a big cushion. At least a 5-run lead for him. Elder at the belt, glances second, 1-2 pitch, and he misses low with a fastball. They get two balls and two strikes on Ewing. Elder, a tug of the jersey, takes off the cap, mops his forehead, now looking back into his catcher, Sean Murphy. 2-2 pitch in the air to right field, pretty deep, but Ronald Acuna is there. Ronald has it for the out. But 10 Mets come to the plate in the top of the first inning. Half of them score on six hits. The biggest hit, the grand slam by Beatty. We go to the bottom of the first inning. Mets 5 and the Braves coming up when we come back.
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0: Into the bottom of the first inning, it's 5-0 Mets. It'll be Baldwin, Acuna, and Olsen due up versus Christian Scott. Here's the leather for New York. Jared Young is at first base. Marcus Semien, the second baseman. Francisco Lindor is at shortstop. And Bo Bichette is at third. Tell you about their outfield after the first pitch to Drake Baldwin. And Drake takes a first pitch strike. Out in left field, Brett Beatty with a grand slam in the top of the first inning. A.J. Ewing in center field. Carson Binge in right field. The catcher is Francisco Alvarez, and like we mentioned, on the mound, the right-hander Christian Scott. Looking into his backstop, Alvarez. Right-hander steps and brings it. And that'll be sent down the left field line, but slicing foul and out of play. Nothing and two on Baldwin. Scott, 6'4", 215. He's out of Fort Lauderdale, Florida. 27 years old. After he graduated high school there in Fort Lauderdale, went to Gainesville to play for the Gators. And he's making his 17th start of the season. He's 3-3 with a 3.15 ERA. 0-2 to Baldwin, and he cracks it hard to the gap in right center field, down for a base hit, and cut off on the warning track by Binge. By the time he sends it in, Baldwin standing at second, and it's a leadoff double. Beautiful swing by Baldwin.
1: Got a high curveball there from Scott. And that's what you're going to have to do. You're going to have to chip away at this. But you might not get all five back here. But you feel good if you can possibly get two out of this. Drake sets the table very nicely with a leadoff double.
0: Trying to get something going of their own here at the bottom of the first inning. Here's Ronald Acuna. First pitch to Ronald is a ball inside. Last time Scott was on the mound was on the fifth at Cleveland. Gave up 3 runs on 6 hits over 5 innings, walked 2, struck out 7, and got a no decision in a game the Mets won.

0: 1-0 to Acuna. He swings and misses at a fastball low and outside. These Braves batters have seen him a few times and should be very familiar with his catalog.
1: Yeah, interestingly enough, this is his third start out of his last seven against the Braves. So he should be familiar with his pitch mix. And that big four-seamer leads the way.
0: 1-1 pitch. Acuna, a funny swing. Couldn't hold back on the cutter. 1-2.
1: Four-seam averages 96. We saw it up to 98 last time he faced him. Features a sweeper and a cutter heavily, too. So those three pitches make up about 90% of his offerings. Also, we'll mix in a curveball, a split, and a sinker for those last 10%. But that four-seamer at the top of the zone, that's tough to catch up to and tough to lay off of.
0: 1-2 pitch. Acuna check swing, laid off the sweeper. Two balls, two strikes. A late appeal down the first baseline. Jansen Visconti says he did not go. Well, the last time we saw Scott, it was two starts ago for him. And while the Braves won that game, Scott was very good in that game. 2-2 pitch. Acuna swings and misses at a cutter for strike three. First strikeout for Christian Scott. One down. And Matt Olson coming up to the plate. Two starts ago, he lost to the Braves 1-0. And that was the game that really started the hot streak for the Braves. That was the first win of that eight-game winning streak when Chris Sale was on the mound and beat the Mets 1-0 in the second game of a doubleheader. Matt Olson sees one drift inside. One ball, no strikes.
1: That game, he really attacked the Braves with that four-seam fastball. 10 out of his 14 whiffs were with that pitch. So it's a challenging pitch to lay off of, like I said, because it looks so good at the top of the zone, but it has some great characteristics where it rides through the strike zone.
0: 1-0 to Olson. Just missed away with a fastball. Ozzy Albies and Michael Harris have both hit home runs against Christian Scott this season. 5-0 Mets, bottom of the first inning. Baldwin at second, one down. Here it is to Olson, taken for a strike. Showed him the cutter there. Mets have gone 11-5 this season in the games that Scott has started. So they've played a pretty good brand of baseball with him on the mound. Right-hander in just his second season in the big leagues. His 2-1 pitch. And Olson clubs it up the middle on a base hit. Baldwin to third. He'll run into a stop sign there. He had to make sure it was going to whistle through. And the single by Matt Olson puts him at first and third for Michael Harris. That was another hanger about belt high. Seeing where that pitch was, he's lucky that's just a single.
1: Yeah, you're right. It's a good point. If it broke right back to the middle of the strike zone, Matt Olson was ready for it. I thought we could have sent Drake there. But that's all right. We don't want to give up any outs in the bases. We've done enough of that lately.
0: Yeah, trailing 5-0, you can understand them playing that a little bit more conservatively, especially with Harris climbing in, who's taken Scott deep this season. Scott deals, and Harris takes a ball inside. One ball and no strikes on Michael Harris. Harris rocking the bat over the top of his helmet. Runners take their leads at first and third. Strike over the outside corner. Got the cutter over.
1: You mentioned it's Scott's second year in the major leagues. And in all 25 of his starts, he's given up 4 runs or less. So one of the last guys you want to spot a 5-Johnny in the first inning.
0: Time to change that. Need a big night tonight. Try to come back and erase this 5-run deficit. 1-1 swung on, miss. Went after a high fastball, 1-2. Really cool promotion tonight at the ballpark involving Michael Harris. It's Michael Harris football jersey night. And lots of fans here in the ballpark wearing a football jersey that is red but in Braves colors. Has the tomahawk on the sleeve and Michael Harris's number on the back. Waiting on the 1-2 pitch. Here it comes. And he swings and misses late on the fastball. And Harris strikes out. We saw a similar promotion earlier in the year with the soccer jersey for Drake Baldwin. And then later in the season, there will be a Braves basketball jersey with Ronald Acuna's name on the back. I love the football jersey.
1: That's neat.
0: That's
1: I was thinking if I had a jersey. Not that I was ever good enough for the Braves. What do they do, like a ping pong jersey? That's the next sport I'm best at, so. Drake had a hockey jersey, right?
0: That's right, it was the hockey jersey. You're right. There was a soccer jersey.
1: There was.
0: I got that mixed up. Ozzie Albies takes a ball outside. One ball and no strikes.
1: A lot of jerseys this year.
0: Yeah, great promotional schedule for sure. 5-0 Mets. We're in the bottom of the first inning. Olsen at first, Baldwin at third. 1-0 Albies. Missed a little bit high with a fastball. Christian Scott, as we mentioned, out of the University of Florida, fifth-round choice of the Mets in 2021. And for a time was their top pitching prospect until he was passed by Nolan McLean, who will be pitching tomorrow. 2-0 pitch, nestled in over the outside corner. Two balls and a strike. The Braves need at least one run here. Got to answer that really rough top of the first inning. Two-one pitch, and Albies pops it up towards foul territory, reaching towards the seats down the third baseline. That lands three rows back of the Mets' dugout. Scott up to 20 pitches here in the bottom of the first inning. He wants a new baseball and holds up the old one, tosses it aside, gets a brand-new pearl fired out there by his catcher, Francisco Alvarez.
1: Yeah, good job, Braves hitters, making him work here. Last start. We had both he and Chris Sale. It was like a race to see who could throw the fewest pitches to get through five innings.
0: 2-2 pitch, high and outside, 3-2.
1: And as a result in that last start against the Braves, Christian Scott threw a career-high six innings. And it's the only start of his season he's completed six. So he's been hasn't been very efficient this year.
0: And so far, nothing like what took place the last time he was facing the Braves. Olsen gets a head start here from first base. 3-2 pitch, bounce foul. Then goes into the camera well at the end of the Braves' dugout, and Olsen curls off his route and jogs on the grass back behind the mound, heading back to first base. 5-0 Mets. We're in the bottom of the first inning. Runners at first and third. Albies with a 3-2 count. There goes Olsen. Payoff pitch. Fouled off again. If Albies can reach, Dubon would come to the plate. Inning has gone double strikeout, single strikeout. Trying to put a tally up there on the scoreboard with a base hit right here. Again the 3-2. He swings and pops it up towards foul territory to the railing of the Braves' dugout as Jared Young. And he runs out of room. That bounces about 5-6 rows back of the Braves' dugout. This next pitch will be the ninth of the sequence between Scott and Albies. Ozzie in search of his 64th RBI of the year. Olsen will get a walking lead again. There he goes, 3-2 pitch and a high pop-up towards foul territory. Into the seats deep down the right field line into the second level. Pitch number 10 coming up in a moment.
1: I've been on the other end of one of these Ozzie Albies at-bats where you just throw everything you have and you just can't make a miss. He can be a very frustrating hitter to face when he gets in this swing mode because he's so good at making contact with whatever you throw.
0: Scott right of the belly. Olsen goes, 3-2, pulled foul again down the right field line. All right, here's the wild thing. I mean, how many pitches did Bryce Elder throw in the top of the first inning? 31, 32? And gave up 34. Five runs? 34?
1: Mm-hmm.
0: Scott himself is about to throw his 27th.
1: Wow.
0: Now, is he fighting him? This is about to be the 11th pitch of the battle. Again, the 3-2. Inside, and it grazed him. Either way, ball four. down to first base for Ozzie Albies. That'll load them up for Mauricio Dubon. And wouldn't it be something if the Braves hit their own grand slam here in the bottom of the first inning?
1: That's a heck of a bat by Ozzie there. The summer 2020 was a strange year. We didn't have spring training, right? So we had summer camp here at Truist where we're just facing our teammates. And I had an at-bat like that against Ozzie where I think I threw 12 or 13 pitches in a scrimmage, and I decided I was finally going to throw a knuckleball and see if I could just get him out. Well, it didn't go as planned because I caught a spike on the mound and fell over. I think he laughed so hard he forgot about the at-bat. But, yeah, that's a great at-bat right there to bring up Mauricio Dubon.
0: Well, you have got the right guy to the plate for this situation. Mauricio Dubon has been crushing the baseball with two down and the bases loaded this year. He's been great altogether with runners in scoring position. But with two outs and the bases loaded this year, he's batting .625. He's 5-for-8 with a double and 10 RBIs. And my goodness, a base hit right here would be big. Currently 5-0. Bases loaded, two down. First pitch to Dubon. He connects in a ground ball to the left side. And a base hit into left field. That'll drive in two runs. Baldwin and Olsen come across. Mauricio Dubon does it again with two down and the bases loaded. A 5-2 game now.
1: He's incredible. I mean, he loves those pressure-packed situations. Two out RBIs, win you games, and you have to be on your best if you're down five early. Those are a big two runs.
0: Inning continues for Austin Riley. And for Dubon, RBIs 59 and 60 this season. This will be the 29th pitch of the inning from Christian Scott. Here it comes to Austin Riley. And Austin takes a called strike. And now the Mets have action in their bullpen. Righty-righty matchup. Riley sends it deep but fouled on the right field line, slicing off into the seats down the right side. Jonathan Pintaro is tossing in the Mets bullpen. I mean, when's the last time you saw a game where both teams had action in the bullpen in the first inning?
1: Looking like one of those days, Ben.
0: Man, isn't it? 5-2 game in the bottom of the first inning. 0-2, and Riley takes a ball. This will be challenged. Francisco Alvarez tapping his helmet. This looked like a pretty good pitch. ABS says that is a strike. That ends the bottom of the first inning. Well, the Braves send 7 to the plate, 2-run score, and a very wild first inning here in Atlanta. We're off to the top of the second, 5-2 Mets.
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0: Into the top of the second after a 40-minute first inning. A lot of action in the first. Five runs for the Mets in the top of the first inning, including a grand slam by Brett Beatty. And then two runs for the Braves in the bottom of the first inning. So it is a 5-2 Mets lead as Lindor leads off at the top of the second. First pitch he sees is a ball high and outside. As it will be Lindor, followed by Bichette and Binge. 1-0 pitch is a strike on the outside corner, 1-1. Going back to your point there in the bottom of the first inning, yeah, you might not be able to get all five back there in the bottom of the first, and the Braves didn't, but to get two runs back is definitely a massive game changer.
1: Yeah, and to put Christian Scott on the ropes of almost exiting the game there.
0: There's a ball outside, 2-1. I think both pitchers would come together, have a meeting, and say, we'd both like a mulligan on this game. Can we just restart the whole thing?
1: That would be nice.
0: 2-1 to Lindor, crushed to deep right field, back to the chop house and off the wall. Acuna plays it off the wall, cuts a throw loose to second base, head first slide, and he's safe at second base. Jarvis hanging in there with a tag at one hop to Jim. And with Lindor going into the bag head first, kind of had Jim Jarvis topple over the top of him. But he is saving its leadoff double. Right now, let's pause 10 seconds for station ID on the Braves Radio Network.
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0: Five runs on seven hits for the Mets, two runs on three hits for the Braves as we're in the top of the second. Bo Bichette drove in a run back in the first inning. Takes a called strike here. Folks, the original Louisiana hot sauce keeps the flavor bases loaded with three simple ingredients, peppers, vinegar, and salt. And flavor that always hits is exactly why the original Louisiana hot sauce is the official hot sauce of the Atlanta Braves. That's Louisiana Hot. Buy you some. 0-1, weak ground ball to short. Jarvis has it. Back to second, Lindor. Throw across to Olsen is a good one, and one down.
1: Yeah, beautiful sinker in on the hands of Bichette. Served him a jam sandwich there. That thing started right on the inside rail of the strike zone and darted about 6 inches in. That's what you have to do to Bichette, who's such a hot hitter right now and feasts on breaking balls and change-ups, so you really got to show him that old number one.
0: A good selection there. One down for Carson Binge. Dancing off a second base Lindor. Elders pitches a called strike. I guess when you're in the situation that Bryce is in right now, the only thing you can do and continue to tell yourself to do, just execute the next pitch.
1: That's right. I mean, that's what you do when you're going good, and because you're not even thinking about it, and you have to go back to that game plan when you're struggling.
0: Well, one fouled back, nothing in two. Because you can't change anything that's already taken place.
1: No, you can't. As frustrating as it is, and he knows that pitch to Benj last inning was a strike. You know, he's been told on the dugout, so it's really going to test his mental fortitude to get back in the game here and help his team out.
0: Way ahead of Binge, nothing in two. Oh, two missed outside, one ball and two strikes. It was Binge who walked in the first inning. He swings and misses here. Changeup got him. Second strikeout by Elder. Elder probably thinking that's actually the second time I struck out Binge.
1: Yeah, right. Beautiful changeup there from Bryce. We talked in his last start. He changed grips three starts ago to a straight changeup, and I talked to him. He said it's because he can control it better, and he's throwing it when he wants for a strike at the bottom of the zone, and then like that one down below the zone for a swing and a miss.
0: Two down for Jared Young. First pitch fastball misses high. Well, these Braves come in a hot bunch. Of course, the Mets do as well. We mentioned the Mets have won five of their last six games. Braves have won nine of their last 11. There's the 1-0 pitch on the way to Jared Young. And he'll hit it deep down the right field line. That's down for a base hit. It'll drive in Lindor. Bobbling momentarily is Acuna. Now he's up with it. And he gets it in. That'll be an RBI single for Jared Young, who's 2-for-2. And it's now a 6-2 Mets lead in the top of the second. That was a spinner belt high on the inner third, and he was able to get the bat to it, send it down the right field line. Ronald had